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First Pitch is coming up next. You can hear every game all season long right here on the Trajan Wealth Texas Rangers.

0: Here tonight, the Rangers and Chicago White Sox close out their three-game series, the rubber game of the set. Hi, everyone. I'm Matt Hicks, along with Jared Sandler. Ken Mendez, our engineer here in Arlington. Kevin Walker and Adam C. are at Master Control. Well, we've had two blowout games in the series. We opened up Monday. The White Sox rallied from a 2-0 deficit to defeat the Rangers 10-3. And then yesterday, it was all Texas. The Rangers got two in the first, never looked back, won 10-0. And everything is fluid today for sure, because for a lot of clubs, it's a getaway day game. So we have plenty of finals already around baseball. The Rangers come in with a record of 51-50. And so at the start of the day, the Rangers had a half-game lead over second-place Seattle in the American League West. However, the Mariners have already lost today, 5-3 at home to Cincinnati. Sal Stewart with a three-run home run in the seventh inning when the Reds were down by a run, providing the margin of victory for Cincinnati. So Seattle now 51-52. So before a pitch is thrown here, the Rangers have a full one-game lead over the Mariners for first in the American League West. The White Sox come in at 53-47. They have a tie with Cleveland for first in the American League Central. The Guardians have one more win than the White Sox, but they also have one more loss. So one of those teams is the division leader. The other would be the number two wild card club. And we'll keep close tabs on what the Guardians are doing today as well. Now here, our starting pitching matchup looks like this. For the White Sox, they'll have the 31-year-old lefty from East Setauket, New York on the hill, Anthony Kay. Kay is 6-4 with a 4.24 ERA. He makes his 19th start of the year, formerly in the big leagues with the Blue Jays, the Cubs, and the Mets. Kay has spent the last two seasons in Japan, where he pitched for Yokohama, and over the course of those two seasons put up a 2.49 ERA. He's having his best big league season this year with the White Sox. And his counterpart for the Rangers, at least to begin the game, the 32-year-old lefty from Southlake, Texas, who now makes his home in Aledo, Tyler Alexander. Alexander on the year 1-1 with a 2.79 ERA. He makes his fourth assignment as an opener and his 45th overall appearance this year. Little twist to the game today. Tyler Alexander was actually born in Chicago, but again, grew up in the Metroplex. How long he goes, we don't know exactly. Will it be like his other opening affairs where he went one inning, or will he get a chance maybe to go a little bit into the second or maybe even two innings? We'll find out. Whenever he's done, the Rangers will follow with the right-hander Cal Quantrill, who figures to be the bulk pitcher here today. The Canadian native is 3-2 with a 3.93 ERA. So that sets the scene for this final game in the series between the White Sox and the Rangers. We're back with a look at your starting lineup. Sam will have the first pitch for you right after this on the Trajan Wealth Rangers Radio Network.
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6: All right, your starting lineups are brought to you by Frost Bank. Exactly what you unexpected. Leading it off for the White Sox, their left fielder, Sam Antonacci. He's followed by the first baseman, Munetaka Murakami. Miguel Vargas, the third baseman, bats third. Back in the lineup today after fouling a pitch off of his shin in the opening game on Monday is Colson Montgomery, the shortstop, bats cleanup. Braden Montgomery, the right fielder, hits fifth. The number six batter is the second baseman, Chase Meidroth, hitting seventh, the designated hitter, Andrew Benintendi. The number eight batter doing the catching today, Edgar Carroll, and batting ninth in center field is Tristan Peters with the lefty K on the mound. And for the White Sox, it's Antonacci, Murakami, Vargas, then the Montgomerys, Colson and Braden Meidroth, Benintendi, Caro, and Peters. We'll get the Ranger starting lineup for you in the bottom of the first because Tyler Alexander ready to toss him in here to Sam Antonacci. So lefty on lefty to get started here tonight. Tyler Alexander getting his fourth opening assignment of the season, and his first pitch rides in high for ball one. And first pitch brought to you by Perimeter Global Logistics. 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Alexander misses inside here, falls behind to Antonacci at two balls and no strikes. Antonacci has been a real grinder at the plate in this series. Yesterday, 0 for 3, but he drew a walk. Monday, 2 for 3 with a walk, a sac fly, two runs, and a run batted in. As Alexander misses here, and the count 3-0. Alexander, an extreme strike thrower, so for him to be behind to anyone at any time here tonight at 3-0 is unusual. He's ready with a 3-0 pitch. And that one right down the middle for a strike with Antonacci taking all the way. And so the count goes to 3 balls and 1 strike. Alexander getting this opening assignment for the first time since June 29th in Cleveland. 3-1 pitch. And that's at the bottom of the zone for a strike. So he fights back in here and has a full count. Rangers won that game 6-3. In fact, all three previous times in which Alexander has been the opener, the Rangers have won all of those games. When Alexander opened in that start against Cleveland, you might remember that the bulk pitcher was Chris Paddock, who was with the Rangers for all of less than 24 hours. Here's a ball that's fouled off on the third base side. And so the count will hold here at 3 balls and 2 strikes. The winning pitcher in that game for Texas was Robbie Ahlstrom, who was the third pitcher of 5 on the evening for Texas. Rangers beat the Guardians in that one 6-3. Full count here to Antonacci. The set and the pinch. And that one gets bounced to the right side. Charged by Justin Foscue. Short toss over to Berger and in time to record the out. So as he has done all series long, Antonacci with yet another lengthy plate appearance, but it's the first out of the ballgame. And that brings up Munetaka Murakami. Alexander in 44 appearances this year, 1 win, 1 loss, 4 saves, and a .279 earned run average. He's worked a total of 42 innings, has given up 44 hits. He's walked 11 and struck out 38. As this pitch is outside for ball one, and when you take a look at those numbers, it's almost a strike.

0: strikeout per inning, though you really don't think of Alexander as a strikeout pitcher. He's strikeouts have sort of come in waves this year. Here comes the 1-0. Check swing. Did he go? An appeal. No swing, says third base umpire Will Little. So 1-1 the count here to the left-handed hitting Murakami. Murakami batting .233, but 20 home runs, 42 runs batted in. The 1-1. Swing and a foul right at the plate. Make it 1-2. If you want to classify Alexander as any type of pitcher, he is a ground ball pitcher. Of the balls put in play against him this year, 54% have been hit on the ground, significantly higher than the big league average. The high set, the kick and the pitch. And that one called a strike, and I suppose the count was 2-1 and not 1-2. So the count is 2-2 now. That pitch right on the outside corner, right at the bottom of the zone to Murakami. Alexander taking some time to kick a little mud off of his spikes. And now he'll get back on top. Left foot planted in the middle of the rubber. He quickly sets. Pitch clock under five. Here comes the 2-2. And a swing and a miss. And he struck him out anyway. Got him with a fastball at 93, so Murakami out on strikes. Two up and two down, and that brings up Miguel Vargas. We get underway at 7:08 Central Time. It's 92 degrees on the outside. It had been a lot hotter earlier this afternoon, 74 here on the inside. We play once again with the roof closed. 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So here's Vargas, the first right-handed batter in the lineup for the White Sox. Hitting .247 for the year, and he takes a pitch on the outside corner for strike one, as he often does. Alexander on the perimeter of the strike zone, painting early here. 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Next pitch over the outside corner, but just a little bit low. He missed with a sweeper. So a ball and a strike here to Vargas. Vargas, 21 home runs, 61 runs batted in. Both are career best for Vargas, who, of course, homered in the All-Star game. This pitch comes in low, and that'll make it two balls and one strike. Vargas, by the way, the first Chicago White Sox third baseman to be an All-Star in 18 years. The last White Sox third baseman to be an All-Star, Joe Creedy. 2-1 pitch. That pops over for a strike. Sinker that time from Alexander. So that levels the count here at two balls and two strikes. Alexander working with Elias Diaz behind the plate. Ready now with the 2-2. And that ball is hit out into left center field. Long run for Osuna. He dives and he makes the catch. It was a tough landing. Not smooth at all. He hit and then kind of bounced and rolled, but held on. A terrific play by Alejandro Osuna in left to get the final out in a 1-2-3 top of the first. Brought to you by Pays Online Checkout. We go to the bottom of the first. White Sox nothing. Rangers coming up on the Trajan Wealth Rangers Radio Network.
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0: Bottom half of the first inning, and let's get the Rangers at lineup for you. Leading it off is Wyatt Langford, serving as the designated hitter. He was at the top of the order as the DH yesterday. Justin Foscue at second, bats second, and then Jake Berger, the first baseman, hits third. Brandon Nimmo, the right fielder in the cleanup spot. Ezekiel Duran playing at third base here tonight, batting fifth. Cam Cauley in center is hitting sixth. Anthony Kay ready to pitch. And his first offering to Wyatt Langford comes in low for ball one. At the bottom third of the order for Texas, Elias Diaz, the catcher, is hitting seventh. Alejandro Osuna with that spectacular diving catch out in left, bats eighth. This pitch in for a strike to Wyatt. 1-1 the count. And Nicky Lopez playing at short tonight, and he is batting ninth. So again for Texas, it's Langford, Foscue, Berger, Nimmo, Duran, Cauley, Diaz, Osuna, and Lopez. K fires low, and that'll make it two balls and one strike. Well, Anthony K getting the start here tonight for Chicago. K, a 31-year-old lefty, he's had a really solid season, 6-4 with a 4.24 ERA. The 2-1 is hit high into the air, deep out into right field. Montgomery going back, still going back, and he'll make the catch as he backpedals a little bit more than midway onto the track in front of the high wall in right center. Langford hitting a line drive, but Montgomery able to go back and get it for the first out. And that will bring up Justin Foscue. Foscue batting .274. Kay never really able to get any kind of traction with his previous big league clubs, the Blue Jays, the Cubs, or the Mets. Here's a sharp ground ball left side of the infield. Vargas slides to it, has it, pops up, spins and throws him out. Nice job by Vargas there. Lost his cap in the process, but a very good defensive play to get Foscue for the second out. And that'll bring up Jake Berger. But Kay found something the last two seasons pitching for Yokohama in Japan. His ERA over there over the last 2 years at 2.49. And he's pitched really well here of late, even though he has not gotten a win over his last five starts. His ERA standing at 3.13. So here's Berger, who takes a backdoor sweeper for strike one. Jake hitting .239, 17 home runs, 61 runs batted in. The step back by Kay and the 0-1 pitch, a swing and a miss. That changeup was in the zone. So make it no balls and two strikes. Hey, be sure to shop the Sherwin-Williams summer sale and get 30% off select paints and stains now through July 27th. 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See store for details. Here's a slider, swing and a miss. That pitch a little bit below the zone, and Jake Berger strikes out on three pitches. Rangers go in order. We head to the second from Arlington. White Sox and Rangers, nothing on the Trajan Wealth Rangers Radio Network.
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3: Six batters, six outs. That's what we've had so far. We move to the second inning. Middle third coming up here for the White Sox. And Tyler Alexander back out here for Texas. So when Cal Quantrill comes in, still a bit of a question mark, but he takes on the left-handed hitting Colson Montgomery here. And we give the mic over to Jared Sandlin.
4: Thanks, Matt. Broadcast brought to you by Balcones. Discover Balcones Distilling, the original Texas whiskey. Lefty Alexander, 17 pitches in the first. Montgomery, Mydroff due up in the second. First pitch to the lefty, Colson Montgomery, a soft bloop in a shallow center. Lopez going back on the turf. He's got it. One pitch and one out in the top of the second. Now, the switch hitting Braden Montgomery's due up, but Montgomery has struggled against lefties as a big leaguer. He's hitting just barely over 200 against lefties, barely over 500 on the OPS side of things. Against righties, his batting average is about 40 points higher, OPS about 270 points higher. So even though he's a switch hitter, this is the more favorable matchup for the Rangers, having a lefty on the mound. First pitch, outside, ball one. Small sample. Braden Montgomery made his major league debut a little over a month ago, but still enough of a sample. That kind of tracks with some of the minor league trends. 1-0. That's high. Count two balls and no strikes.
3: The other thing we didn't mention is Tyler Alexander has reverse splits. He's actually done better against righties than lefties.
4: Yeah. Swinging a foul back, count 2-1. Mydroth on deck is a righty. Well, if Alexander gets Braden Montgomery, maybe they go to Cal Quantrill for the righty Mydroth. Maybe they give Alexander a chance to complete the inning and then allow Quantrill to start a clean inning. 2-1. Alexander lifts the leg. The pitch, swing and a foul back. Fastball in on Montgomery's hands, and the count's now 2-2.
3: And the first three times that Tyler worked as an opener, he went exactly one inning. So for him to come back out here and pitch in the second as the opener, this is a first time this year.
4: Now, the Rangers, by the way, when they use an opener this year, they're 6-4. This is the 11th occasion.
3: And as we mentioned earlier, 3-0 with Alexander.
4: Yeah. 2-2. The pitch to Montgomery. Just outside. He tried to sneak the sweeper through the back door. Didn't quite squirt on over. So the count's full. One out. Nobody on top of the second. We're scoreless. Montgomery calls time. Steps out of the box with his left foot. Right foot still in there. Adjusts his helmet as he swings his bat at his ankles. Now brings it up over his right shoulder. Alexander set. The 3-2. Swinging a foul. Montgomery spoils off the changeup to the right side. The count remains 3-2. Well, a quick trip scoreboard earlier. The Reds came back, beat the Mariners. Sal Stewart with a big 3-run homer. So the Rangers will either end tonight a half game up in first or a game and a half up. 3-2. Outside, ball four. Alexander loses Montgomery. A one-out base runner for the White Sox. But no matter what, the Rangers will head into their off day in first place. Quantrill has been standing around in the bullpen. He had thrown a few tosses. Now he's throwing some more. Here's Mydroth, the righty. Alexander kicks first pitch, and therefore strike. Mydroth, a big-time surfer from the Manhattan Beach era out of Miracosta High School. That's a volleyball powerhouse in Southern California. 0-1. Mydroth bunts third base side, but it's angled foul. Across the chalk around 15 or so feet from the plate. Wasn't a bunt that hugged the chalk that was really much of a threat to stay fair. So the count's nothing and two. And Mydroth laid down the bunt as the third baseman, Duran, retreated to a standard depth position. Duran was in front of the bag and then started retreating, and Mydroth saw that and decided to take his chances. The count's 0-2. Runner, first one out. Alexander lifts the leg. The pitch. Mydroth in the air down the right field line. That sends one foul, slicing out of play. Now, MiraCosta High School, plenty of Olympic volleyball players on the men's and women's side. Also one of the filming locations for Hannah Montana. I remember that was talked about when I was in the Southern California area. Never watched the show, though. The 0-2, that's low. That's the one with Miley Cyrus. And I think her dad was in it, Billy Ray Cyrus.
3: Don't look at me. I'm not going to know anything.
4: No, I don't. I've never seen it. I know I'm of the right age to know about it. The 1-2. Alexander's pitch. That one's low. It might have confused Diaz. It gets by him, goes to the backstop. Montgomery heads to second. He rounds second and is digging for third. He's going to get there standing up. It took a while for Diaz to find it, and by the time he found it, the ball pinballed from the backstop behind home plate up the right side towards the camera well near the Rangers' dugout. I don't know if he was crossed up or what. That pitch didn't hit the dirt before it got to Diaz's mitt. He just simply didn't receive it cleanly.
3: You know, it's crazy. You go 360 degrees, and where the ball was, his view of it was blocked by the plate umpire, Ryan Wills.
4: 2-2, infield in. Mydroth loops a single into left field, a base hit. So Montgomery scores. White Sox lead 1-0 in the top of the second. Down 0-2, Mydroth works the count to 2-2 and is able to drive in the game's first run. And that would have been a single whether the infield was in or infield was back. But one out, base knock, and it's 1-0 White Sox.
3: And it wasn't necessarily a bad pitch. It was a changeup that was down. It was over the plate, but it was below the zone. Mydroth simply adjusted, went down, got it, and served it out into left.
4: So here's Benintendi. First pitch. And the lefty swings and misses. Cutter. Top part of the zone, and the count's nothing and one. And they called it a wild pitch. I wonder if that will get reversed. 0-1. Swinging a ball slice foul out of play to the left. Well, the Rangers scored first in the first two games of this series. White Sox score first tonight. One out. Will Venables Club tied for first with the Guardians. 0-2. Swinging a ground ball towards the middle. Could be two. Foskey's got it. Shovels to Lopez at second for one. On to first, double play. So that ends the inning. Double plays bring an extra $1,000 to the Ronald McDonald Houses of Dallas and Fort Worth. From McDonald's owners and operators of North Texas in conjunction with the Rangers Baseball Foundation. But the White Sox get a run. We go to the bottom of the second. 1-0 Chicago on the Trajan Wealth Rangers Radio Network.
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1: Brandon Nimmo leading off the bottom of the second. Rangers trailing 1-0. Anthony Kay needed just 8 pitches to get through the Rangers in order in the first. And the first pitch he throws to Nimmo is a sinker, dribbled foul right side. Nimmo, 4 hits yesterday. All 4 hits against left-handed pitching. First time he's done that in his career. 0-1. He tanks. That's outside. Last Rangers lefty to have 4 hits in a game off of left-handed pitching, Josh Hamilton in 2009. 1-1. Nimmo lines one to second, but right at Mydroth, who drops to a knee and makes a catch. That wasn't scorched. It was 94 off the bat, so it was well struck, but not what you would consider hard hit. That's typically reserved for balls hit 95 plus off the bat. So one away, that brings up Ezekiel Duran. Cauley on deck. It's 1-0 White Sox. First pitch, the lefty K winds and deals, and it's a sweeper over the inner half for a strike. Well, the White Sox with an opportunity to take over first place with a win tonight. The Guardians currently taking on the Twins, the 0-1. Duran takes low and away. And the Guardians are trailing 7-4 through 5, so plenty of baseball left there. But if the Twins win and the White Sox win, the White Sox will have a game lead. Of course, the Rangers hope that's not the outcome tonight. 1-1. Check swing, change up low. Count 2-1. Now, speaking of winning, the Red Sox won the first game of a doubleheader 6-3. So they've won 15 in a row. But they're currently trailing 4-0 in the bottom of the fourth of the second game. 2-1. Swing and a miss. Count 2-2.
2: 15 wins to equal a franchise record.
1: Yeah.
2: Going all the way back to 1946.
1: Now, the last team to have a winning streak of more than 15 games, got to go back to 2021. Duran swings 2-2. Hits one on the ground to short. Montgomery's there. He throws to first. 2 outs. Cardinals won 17 straight in 2021. I don't really remember that.
2: I don't either.
1: But it happened.
2: It's probably when we weren't traveling yet.
1: No, because it was September.
2: Oh, it was late in the season.
1: Yeah.
2: Oh.
1: So why would that have? I feel like if we weren't traveling, we would have a better chance of. Yeah. First pitch to Colley, swung on and fouled back. I don't know. Maybe not. But we were traveling by then.
2: Yeah, about midway through the season.
1: Yeah. The 0-1. That's high. Count 1-1 to Colley. The Rangers trailing 1-0. Chase Mydroth, an RBI single in the top of the second. Kay steps off the rubber. Now plants his left foot on the first base side. And the 1-1. And that's low. Two-one pitch. Colley takes high. Count 3-1. Rangers trying to get their first base runner of the ball game. Kay's retired the first 5. He's about to throw his 21st pitch of the game. Been really economical thus far. 3-1. Swing and a miss. He challenged Colley with a cutter at the bottom of the zone, and the count's full. Hey, when the Rangers come back from the off day tomorrow, they'll resume the homestand by beginning a 4-game series against the Mariners Friday, Saturday, Sunday, and then wrapping around a Monday. Tickets at Rangers.com. Kay sidesteps into the windup. The lefty's 3-2 pitch. Swinging Colley drives one in the air down the right field line. Slice into the corner. Montgomery back. He looks. That one's out of here. First career Major League home run. Houston. Cam Colley goes the other way, and he ties the game at one with that dinger in the bottom of the second.
2: Cam had a real comfortable take on a 2-1 pitch that was high, and it's sort of in the same area as this pitch. Now, with the count being full, they didn't want to risk taking that pitch, which was near the top of the zone, may have been a little bit above it, but he barreled it up, drove it the other way.
1: How about that? What a moment. Cam Colley's first career Major League home run off of Anthony Kay. And also his first career Major League RBI. First pitch to Elias Diaz is outside. And we go from a guy a couple weeks into his big league career to a guy in Elias Diaz who is celebrating 10 years of service time today. The 1-0 to Diaz. A swing and a ball scorched foul, hooking out a play down the left field line. Special moment for Cam Colley. I tried to look. He didn't get the silent treatment when he went back in the dugout. It seems like his teammates were there to greet him. 1-1. Swing and a miss. You know, I was watching batting practice earlier in the final round. It's more of a home run round, and Cam hit a ball out to left, and I was thinking, oh, he's, yeah. Still looking for that first Major League home run. That's going to be exciting whenever it comes. I didn't have any thought like, oh, it's happening tonight. It wasn't like some premonition. I just was thinking for a second, man, that's going to be a special moment. And here we are. We have it tonight. Fan got the ball. I'm sure he'll be making some sort of an exchange to allow Cam Colley to have that memory. The 1-2. Swing and a miss. Diaz chases a slider below the zone. That ends the inning. First run for the Rangers brought to you by Kubota. And that home run brought to you by Trajan Wealth. Plan smarter, dream bigger. Tied at one through two innings. We go to the third on the Trajan Wealth Rangers Radio Network.
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1: Tied at one as we go to the third inning, and Cal Quantrill has entered the game. The bulk pitcher for the Rangers taking over for Tyler Alexander. Alexander worked two innings. And they're showing on the monitor the fan who caught Cam Colley's home run ball getting escorted up the aisle by security. Probably heading down near the Rangers clubhouse where he'll make an exchange and give that baseball over for an autographed item or two. First pitch to Edgar Caro misses outside, ball one. So here's Quantrill with the Rangers and White Sox tied at one after Cam Colley's first career homer, first career RBI. The 1-0 over the top delivery, and Quantrill gets a swing and miss on a fastball right down the middle at 94.
2: They were showing that gentleman earlier. He was on his cell phone, I believe, to his agent. I think he was already in the negotiation process.
1: You'd be a tough customer if you caught that. The 1-1 hit in the air left center. Colley racing after it. Slows from a sprint to a jog and makes the catch just in front of the warning track by the White Sox bullpen in left center. So one away in the top of the third.
2: When I was a teenager, I was at an Orioles game at Memorial Stadium. A buddy of mine and I, we were sitting in the right field bleachers. And someone hit a home run that was coming in our direction. And I thought I was going to have an opportunity to catch it. But like a goofball, I started calling for it. I got it.
1: You expect people to just back away?
2: Yeah.
1: Yeah.
2: And the ball hit about two rows above me.
1: First base to Tristan Peters is a curveball that starts high, stays high, but Elias Diaz asking for a challenge. Ryan Wills, the home plate umpire. I don't know if he's going to win this one, but he does at the very top of the zone. That one just snuck into the zone for strike one. So a good challenge by Diaz, the wily catcher, celebrating 10 years of service time. 0-1. Check swing on a splitter low, and he went around. Peters wasn't able to hold up. Will Little, third base umpire, pumps the fist, so the count's nothing and two.
2: And my friend, it was kind of like a scene out of the movie Major League. He looks at me afterwards and he goes, "You got it? You, what are you doing calling for the ball?"
1: 0-2. Swinging the ball fouled away. Who hit it? You remember?
2: I don't even remember. I have no idea. I want to say...
1: Is it Babe Ruth?
2: No, it was the Orioles. I want to say it was John Lowenstein that hit the home run, but I can't be for sure.
1: 0-2. Swinging a soft liner up the middle. Played by Lopez on two hops behind the bag. Throws to first, and Peters is retired. So Cal Quantrill's come in. He's retired the first two he's faced. This isn't a start for Cal. He's made five of those. This is technically a relief appearance, though Cal's expected to serve as the bulk pitcher, whether that means three, four, maybe five innings. All depends on the way the game unfolds. 3.93 ERA for Quantrill, which has now dropped to 3.88 with the first 2 outs he's recorded. Not a guy who typically gets a lot of ground balls. First pitch to Antonacci, and that's a high strike. Antonacci's going to challenge. I think he's going to win this. I don't think that one was really anywhere close to the zone. Yeah, that one was way high. By what, an inch and a half, we think?
2: Let's see.
1: Two and a half inches. Wow. I undersold that. So instead of 0-1, it's 1-0. The pesky Antonacci grounded out against Alexander to begin the game, and he chops one to the right side here. Berger plays it on the second hop, feeds Quantrill, who beats Antonacci to the bag, and it's a 1-2-3 inning for Cal Quantrill, brought to you by Pays Online Checkout. Oh, we go to the bottom of the third. We're tied at one on the Trajan Wealth Rangers Radio Network.
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1: Alejandro Suter leading off the bottom of the third inning. Rangers and White Sox tied at one. Osuna, three hits last night. Back in the starting lineup tonight, hitting in the eighth spot with Lopez batting ninth, and then Wyatt Langford, the leadoff man, also due up in the top or bottom of the third. And the first pitch from Kay is a fastball that misses outside, ball one. Osuna's batting average up to 265. Still not slugging a ton. His slugging percentage just over 300. 1-0 in there for a strike. But he's getting on base 36% of the time, which is well above the league average. Already made a really nice defensive play tonight as well. 1-1 from Kay. Swing and a soft liner to shallow center field. That's dropping fast, and it falls in front of Peters for a base hit. Broken bat single for Osuna, but another hit for Alejandro against left-handed pitching. He's hitting over 333 against lefties this year. He got a hanging sweeper. He's able to do just enough with it. And it's a leadoff base runner for the Rangers in the bottom of the third.
2: That's four singles in four consecutive at-bats against the lefties.
1: Here's Lopez, another lefty who's had success against lefties. He lays down a bunt. Back to the mound. Kay has it, looks to second, but throws to first. He might have had a play, would have taken an absolute laser to the bag. So Kay making the conservative choice. So a sacrifice bunt for Lopez advances Osuna to second, and that brings up Wyatt Langford. Langford flied out. It's a deep right his first time up on a 2-1 pitch. And Osuna appears to be a little banged up. Jacob Newbern and Skip Schumacher going out to second base to check on him. Can't quite tell what the issue is. Seemed like something related to the lower half. Now Osuna's going to try and stretch it out. I guess with the right leg, maybe the hip or groin area. He's doing some high knees and like a hip flexor type stretch. We're getting a chance to look at the replay.
2: I don't know. Looked fine going to second, but then he kind of hunched over after he got to the bag.
1: He's going to stay in the game, though. Skip and Jacob Newbern exit the field. So runner at second. One out. 1-1 the score. Bottom three. Just a reminder, our broadcast brought to you by O'Reilly Auto Parts. 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First pitch from Kay to Langford. A swing and a ground ball to third. Backhanded by Vargas. Near the line, long throw across. Langford's retired. Osuna stays put at second. So two outs in the bottom of the third. Speaking of Wyatt Langford, the Wyatt Langford City Connect Funko Pop will be given away on Friday to those who purchase a specialty night theme ticket. Go to Rangers.com to do that. And Rangers.com, get your specialty night ticket for the Wyatt Langford City Connect Funko Pop. Here's Justin Foscue, hard ground out to the left side his first time up. And it's a soft chopper to the left side this time. Vargas charges, bare hands, bobbles, and Foscue's going to reach. Vargas had a do-or-die approach there. By the time he met the ball, the hop was at about his waist. He never really had a clean grasp at it. Kind of hit his palm and then Karam behind him. So infield single for Foscue. And that brings up Jake Berger with men in the corner. So Edgar Caro is going to go out and have a quick chat with Kay. Broadcast brought to you by Whataburger. Whataburger's new hot honey crisp Whata Chicken sandwich available for a limited time. Sometimes that's seasonal, but in this case it's just until Matt Hicks sells them out. What do you average, about three per day? Two for lunch, one for dinner?
2: One for lunch, two for dinner.
1: Oh, yeah. Okay, my bad. Yeah, you eat at weird times. I forget where the line is for the meal delineation. So here's Jake. He struck out swinging his first time up. First pitch here, and that misses outside. A changeup from Kay. Rangers trying to take the lead. Men of the corners with two outs. It's Osuna at third. Foskey at first. Big hole on the right side with the first baseman Murakami holding on Foskey. Okay, with the kick, the lefty's pitch. Berger swings and jams one foul on the ground, third base side, and I think he broke his bat. He's going to walk back to the dugout, and Jackson's going to meet him across the T-Mobile sign along the first base side with some new lumber. Brandon Nimmo now flips him some pine tar. That was a cutter that rode in on him. A good pitch by Kay. Count one ball and one strike to the former White Sox infielder who's had a lot of success against the White Sox since they traded him. He had a three-run walk-off home run against the White Sox in his first series against them while a member of the Marlins. And then as a Ranger, he's had a lot of success against the White Sox. 1-1 the pitch. Swing and a foul back. That was a sweeper that was a little bit up. Berger's eyes got big, but he couldn't quite square it up, so the count's 1-2. Third baseman Vargas is back towards the outer rim of the infield. Osuna getting a decent size lead at third. The 1-2. Swing and a tip held onto by the catcher Caro. And Kay with a big strikeout to get out of the jam unscathed. Rangers get a couple on, leave them there. We go to the fourth. It's 1-1 between the Rangers and White Sox on the Trajan Wealth Rangers Radio Network.
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2: Fan. All right, top half of the fourth inning. And it's a tie ball game, 1-1, each team scoring in the second. Cal Quantrill starting his second inning of work here, takes on Murakami, Vargas, and Colson Montgomery. And the first pitch here to Murakami is on the outside corner, strike one. Murakami struck out his first time up. Quantrill threw just nine pitches to get three batters in the third. This pitch over the plate, but that one's low. So make it a ball and a strike here to Murakami. Of course, his last time out, Quantrill had a rough go of it. The first game after the All-Star break this past Friday in Atlanta. This pitch also low in the count now at two balls and one strike. And in that start, Quantrill got beat up by some of the big lefties in the Braves lineup, most notably Drake Baldwin and Matt Olson. Here's a swing and a foul tip. That'll make it two balls and two strikes. Baldwin went 2-for-3 against Quantrill, and that included a three-run home run. And Olson went 2-for-2 with a walk, and that included a solo home run. Cal got charged with six earned runs on 11 hits in four innings in a game the Braves eventually won 15-1. The 2-2. This one's high, so a full count here to Murakami. However, prior to that, Quantrill really sharp in starts in which he was building up his pitch count. Rangers making adjustments to Jack Leiter going on the IL. This pitch popped up high into the air, foul and out of play left side. And so Quantrill just sort of thrown into the frying pan, doing a terrific job in his starts from June the 23rd through July the 10th. He pitched 17 total innings and posted a 2.12 ERA. He tries again here at 3-2 to Murakami. And now shaking his head in the affirmative to Diaz, he kicks and delivers and misses high with a fastball at 94. So he loses Murakami here, a leadoff walk, first base runner against Quantrill. And that will bring up Miguel Vargas. Fourth inning brought to you by the Texas Lottery, which proudly supports Texas education and veterans. And thanks to the Texas Lottery, Metroplex ISD employees can take advantage of savings on select Texas Rangers games this season. Look for ticket specials on Rangers.com. We're tied at one here in the fourth. First pitch to Vargas. He swings and fouls it straight back, strike one. Vargas hit a line drive out into left center his first time up. And Alejandro Osuna making a catch at full speed and then diving to make the catch. And he didn't land smoothly. He kind of hit his shoulder awkwardly and bounced, but held onto the ball as Quantrill fires inside here, missing with a sinker. And that'll level the count to one ball and one strike. Leadoff man on here for Chicago in the fourth. The 1-1 now to Vargas, and he'll take that cutter low and away. So two balls and a strike. Vargas with typical splits, hitting 280 against lefties, but 233 against right-handed pitching. The 2-1, and that's popped up high into the air in the infield. Right side of the infield, you've got two infielders converging, and Foscue calls off Berger, makes the catch midway between first and second, just a couple of steps onto the infield turf. So one down here on the top of the fourth, and that brings up Colson Montgomery. And as Montgomery heads to the dish, we pause 10 seconds for station identification on the Trajan Wealth Rangers Radio Network.
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2: Montgomery, left-handed hitter, checks his swing on a pitch that misses outside, ball one. Montgomery popped up to Nicky Lopez, the shortstop, in shallow center in the second. The one on, one out, top of the fourth. We're tied at one. The 1-0. And that's hit foul off the end of the bat as it spins into the seats. Second deck on the third base side. One ball, one strike. And as far as Quantrill is concerned on splits, Cal has done a very good job against right-handed hitters, holding them to a 208 batting average and an OPS, an on-base plus slugging, of only 568. The 1-1, and that's down. So make it two balls and a strike. But he has struggled against lefties. And again, those numbers really damaged by those Braves left-handed batters. Lefties hitting Quantrill at a 310 clip with an OPS of 906. 2-1 the count here to the lefty hitting Colson Montgomery. As Cal fires a fastball that's low. And so the count now at three balls and one strike. Quantrill looking over the defense. Rangers playing Montgomery to pull with Lopez up the middle. Duran at third, midway between second and third. McCauley in center playing him to pull. So too Nimmo in right. Montgomery, big shortstop, slightly open stance. As Quantrill turns, fires it over to first. Murakami dives back to the bag safely. You would not expect Murakami to be stealing, though could be on the move here with the count at 3-1. average lead at first for Murakami. He has one steal this year.

With a couple of men on here and only one out for the switch hitting Braden Montgomery, who will swing here from the left side. For Montgomery, this has been his better side in terms of batting average. Again, not a great sample, but he's hitting 244 from this side of the plate, 206 from the other side of the plate. The pitch. And that's it on the ground. Left side, Duran to his left has it. Little flip over to Foscue for one, and then Foscue eats the ball. There were a couple of things at play there. Number one, Duran had to go hard to his left to get to that ball, and he basically passed Murakami on his way to third, but Zeke knew that he could get the out at second. But Foscue had a long way to go to get to second, so Zeke sort of had to lead him to the bag while running towards second. So it was a bit of a touch throw. And then Foscue, after coming off the bag, realized he wasn't going to get Braden Montgomery at first, and so wisely held on to the ball. Montgomery reaches on the fielder's choice. Colson Montgomery, the middle runner, out on the play. And here's Meidroth, who turns away from a pitch that hits the inside corner for strike one. I want to say that Zeke put a nice touch on that throw so that the arrival of the throw timed up with Foscue getting to the bag. So runners at first and third here. The 0-1, Meidroth, takes that cutter just a little bit low. Certainly it had the plate, but just a little bit down, so 1-1. Meidroth drove in the Chicago run as he hit a ball into left over the drawn-in infield to score Braden Montgomery from third. Meidroth now 33 RBIs on the year. Swings and he sends one out into right. It falls for the base hit. Murakami trots home with the go-ahead run. Chicago leading now 2-1. Meidroth just taking a sinker and filleting it out into right field. So he has driven in both Chicago runs. Give him 34 runs batted in now on the season. Braden Montgomery moves up to second. And that brings up Andrew Benintendi. So the walks are certainly hurting Quantrill here in the fourth. Leadoff walk coming in to score. Quantrill on the year coming in 14 walks in 50 and a third. So certainly a walk rate that is not bad at all. And his first pitch here to Benintendi is very high. He missed with a splitter. That one just got away from him as he sort of slipped during his delivery. And ball one here to Benintendi, who hit into a 4-6-3 double play that ended the second inning. First and second, two men out. The pitch is hit into center field. Cauley coming over. Won't get there. It falls for the base hit. Montgomery turns third. He scores standing up. It's an RBI single for Andrew Benintendi, and the White Sox now lead 3-1. So essentially the two runs coming courtesy of the two walks. Meidroth on the play stops at second. And then we're going to have a meeting of the men from the north here. Both pitcher Cal Quantrill and pitching coach Jordan Teagues, Canadian. And even though Montgomery reached on a fielder's choice, he's on base because of the walk to Colson Montgomery. So just the type of inning that is hard to swallow. The runs courtesy of the walks and both RBI hits coming with two men out. Edgar Carroll coming up next. That gives us time to check in on the Quick Trip scoreboard. Orioles leading the Red Sox now in the second game of their twin bill today. 4-1, Boston batting in the bottom of the sixth. Red Sox won the first game 6-3, tying their franchise record for consecutive wins at 15. Jake Bennett, the winning pitcher in that first game. Here's a swing and a miss by the switch-hitting Carroll for strike one. And Boston started the day in the number three wildcard spot in the American League. They're currently 52-48 after that game one win over the Orioles. Check swing here. Caro takes the pitch high and outside. One ball, one strike, the count. Caro

0: ball hard his first time up, a line drive into deep left center that was run down by Cauley. All right, Mydroth the runner at second, Benintendi at first. 1-1 the count and the pitch, and that's high and outside. Diaz having to stand to catch it, and that'll make it 2 balls and 1 strike. If you didn't hear earlier, the Seattle Mariners at home lost to Cincinnati 5-3. Brady Singer getting the win in that one for the Reds to improve to 5-9. The Rangers right now with a full game lead over Seattle. This pitch at the top of the zone for a strike. 2-2. Now the count to Carroll. Earlier, the Arizona Diamondbacks pounded the A's 15-5. The former Ranger Merrill Kelly getting the win there to improve to 8-8. This pitch high and outside, so we've got a full count now to Caro. The Diamondbacks in that game hit 5 home runs among their 17 hits and got a combined 8 RBIs from the bottom 3 in the order, which included catcher James McCann, who was 3-for-4 himself with a homer and 3 runs batted in. The 3-2, the runner's on the move, and this one gets fouled off high into the air, out of play on the third base side. The Pittsburgh Pirates defeated the New York Yankees in Game 1 of their twin bill today. 5-3 in 10 innings. Mason Montgomery getting the win in relief. Home runs for the Pirates, Nick Gonzalez and Jacob Gonzalez, who less than 2 weeks ago was a member of the Chicago White Sox. He got dealt to the Pirates about a week and a half ago. Runners again on the move, and this pitch gets fouled straight back. So the count remains full here to Edgar Carroll. Now, in Game 2 between the Pirates and the Yankees today, New York up 2-0 as Pittsburgh bats in the top half of the 8th. And a Yankee sitting in the number 1 wild card spot with their earlier loss. They're now 56-45 and a game and a half behind the Tampa Bay Rays. Rays, who lead the American League East right now with a 4-1 lead over the Blue Jays. Toronto batting in the bottom half of the 7th. Rays playing their 101st game today. They're 58-42 on the year. Full count to Caro. Again, the runner's on the move, and the pitch is inside. Almost hit him. Quantrill missing with a sinker, so he issues his 3rd walk of the inning. And this loads him up for Tristan Peters, the 9-hole hitter tonight, and the 8th batter for Chicago here in the 4th inning. Quantrill really having a difficulty getting this final out. It's a 3-1 ball game. But Chicago with a chance to really bust it open here. Peters grounded out to Lopez at short his first time up. From the full line, Quantrill deals and misses with a splitter. 4-1. 3 runs on 3 hits for Chicago. A run on 3 hits for the Rangers. Quantrill from the full line, the 1-0. Peter swings and misses. Splitter there that was down. And that levels the count to 1-1. Mydroth is at 3rd. Benintendi at 2nd. Caro at 1st. And now Peters asks for time and steps out. Peters, 37 RBIs on the year and a 304 batting average with men in scoring position. Both teams have hit well with men in scoring position in this series, as Robbie Alstrom, the lefty, now starts to warm in the Rangers' bullpen. The 1-1 outside. Quantrill missing with a splitter. And the count at 2-1. That pitch has kind of been all over the place for Cal, who goes to the Rosenbeck. This touches up very lightly and then drops it. Gets right back on top. That right foot on the first base side of the rubber. He bounces here into his motion. The 2-1. Swing and a pop-up. High into the air behind third. Drifting into foul ground Duran. And he'll make the one-hand grab in foul territory to get Peters for the final out. Tell you what, rough inning. White Sox score 2. On a couple of hits and 3 walks. And they leave the bases loaded. We go to the bottom of the 4th, 3-1 Chicago on the Trajan Wealth Rangers Radio Network.
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0: Brandon Nimmo leads it off for Texas here in the fourth. Rangers trailing now 3-1. This is the middle third of the order coming up against Anthony Kay. And the left-hander's first pitch is at the bottom of the zone at 4-1. Nimmo lined out the second, his first time up. Kay steps back, lifts the leg, comes home with the 0-1. And that ball is pulled out into right. Another base hit for Brandon Nimmo. That coming off of a sinker. So Nimmo now 5 for his last 6 here, all against left-handed pitching. With his 1-for-2 tonight, Brandon is now 12 for his last 16 against lefty pitching. That's a .750 batting average.
9: That's pretty impressive.
0: Hit number 4 off of K. Here's Ezekiel Duran with a big swing and a miss on a fastball right down Broadway. Strike one. Zeke grounded to short his first time up. The set and the 0-1 pitch. And that's shot down the right field line, just inside the line of fair ball. It kicks back toward the diamond. Montgomery picks it up just as Nimmo is about 3/4 of the way to third. Corey Ragsdale has the stop sign out. Zeke goes the other way with a double. And the Rangers have 2 in scoring position, down by 2 with nobody out here for Cam Cauley.
10: It's a great way to answer. You give up 2 runs, first 2 guys get on there in scoring position. Cam Cauley up. I wonder if the Rangers would consider trying to do something creative here with the speedy Cauley. Hit a home run last time. Maybe he just let him swing away. But well, Vargas, the third baseman's playing back. Murakami, the first baseman, doesn't move super well. Now Vargas moving in a little bit.
0: First pitch to Cauley. It's over the outer half for strike one. Cauley, an opposite field home run back in the second. His first career home run, his first career run batted in. Cauley taking a look at this Chicago defense. Again, they're playing him to pull in the infield. Outfield fan toward right. Kay home with the 1-strike pitch and a swing and a miss by Cauley to make it no balls and 2 strikes. For Duran, that double, his 19th of the year. Rangers team leader in doubles, Josh Young with 23. Again, Young on the bench, certainly available to play, although you would think the Rangers likely don't want him to see any action today with an off day tomorrow. Give him a couple of days to nerf that calf. This pitch comes in and grazes Cauley. Nimmo was coming down the line, but the pitch did nick Cauley going to the backstop. So Cauley gets hit by the pitch. So many times a batter is hit by a pitch when the count is at nothing and two. And that actually hit on the dirt in front of his left foot, but got him in the foot. So that loads him up here for Elias Diaz. And Diaz struck out his first time up. Diaz, though, 6 for 20 this year with men in scoring position. He's done a nice job in these spots. First pitch from Kay is outside. That sweeper not close. Ball one.
10: No, hitting guys not out of the ordinary for Kay. He's already set a club record for most hit batters in a season. Chris Sale had the old record at 17. But Kay surpassed that. Now at 19. In less than 100 innings.
0: Here's a ball that's chopped foul. That got a piece of Diaz. Make it one ball and one strike. Yeah, Kay now at 96 and a third innings. 19 hit batters. And his walk total, it's not bad. A little bit on the high side. 38 walks coming in. He has not walked a batter tonight. But is staring down the barrel of a gun here with the bases loaded and nobody out. One and one, the count to Diaz. The lefty kicks and fires. And that pitch is low. That'll make it two balls and one strike. And a base knock ties it here. Infield playing Diaz to pull. The second baseman, Mydroth, up the middle. Peters in center, shading Diaz to go toward right center. The 2-1. Grounded slowly toward third, right over the bag. Fielded by Vargas on the bag for one. A bouncing throw across completes the double play. Vargas and the ball arriving at third simultaneously. As he fielded it, he was stepping on the bag. And then he let go a throw that bounced, what, three times across to complete the double play. On the play, Brandon Nimmo scores, so the Rangers get a run there. And it's now 3-2.
10: Well, you obviously don't want to come across or come away empty-handed when you have the bases loaded, nobody out. But that double play is pretty ideal for the White Sox. Unless Alejandro Osuna can get yet another hit against the lefty and tie this game.
0: No RBI there for Diaz. Osuna, soft single to center his first time up. And a swing and a foul here that bounces over to Nicky Lopez in the on-deck circle. Strike one. So the lone base runner now, Cam Cauley at second. And Osuna, as we mentioned, remember three hits yesterday. His third career three-hit game. All of them have come this season. He's collected singles in four straight plate appearances. A long look back to second by Kay. Now the 0-1. Swing and a miss. He got inside there on Osuna with a sinker. And the count at no balls and two strikes. Osuna this year batting 380. 380 with men in scoring position. But behind in the count here, nothing in two. Kay ready. Now he disengages, steps off, looking Cauley back to second. Rangers out hitting the White Sox 5-3. But trailing 3-2. Kay sets again. The 0-2 pitch, swing and a miss. Got him to chase a sweeper that was outside. And Osuna is out on strikes for the final out of the inning. Rangers get a run on a couple of hits. They leave one. And we go to the fifth. Chicago 3, Texas 2 on the Trajan Wealth Rangers Radio Network.
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0: All right, top half of the fifth inning. Well, the Rangers got one back, but trail here 3-2 as Chicago hits in the fifth. And after sending eight to the plate in the fourth inning, Sam Antonacci, their leadoff batter, will get it started here in the fifth. Quantrill's first offering is high and outside for ball one. A lot of Quantrill's misses. His misses have been north and south here tonight. A lot of pitches that have been high, well above the zone. Others that have been below the zone. This pitch gets popped up foul down the left field line, but bending out of play. So 1-1 the count to Antonacci, who twice has grounded out here tonight, once to second and once to first. Quantrill steps back with the left leg, now comes home with the 1-1 pitch. And that's right at the bottom of the zone for a strike. So 1-2 here to Antonacci, to be followed by Murakami and then Vargas in the Chicago half of the fifth. Quantrill drops the glove. That little bounce he does. And now fires the 1-2 and misses badly outside with the splitter. And the count, 2 balls and 2 strikes. The splitter has been the pitch where he hasn't had a great deal of command on that offering tonight. The 2-2. And this one is grounded right side, diving to his right. Berger, he's got it, gets up firing. Nice throw to Quantrill covering. Quantrill, little stutter step, making sure he found the bag, but he stepped on it ahead of Antonacci for the first out. An eventful 3-1 out here to start the fifth.
10: One of the things that Berger has always done a really good job of at first, which shouldn't come as a surprise given his experience around the infield, but delivering what might appear to be tough throws to a pitcher covering. He's always been really good about making those throws accurately and putting the pitcher in a strong position to make the play.
0: So that brings up Murakami, who struck out in the first, walked and scored in the fourth. And the first offering to Murakami is in there for a strike, a splitter that hit the bottom of the zone. Murakami, slightly open stance, upright in the box, his left foot along the back line and on the inside line of the batter's box. As he pops this one up high into the air, foul and out of play left side. That's going to hit all kinds of roof work before finally bounding down below to just a couple of rows behind the Chicago dugout. Ball was plinkoing in the roof. Here's the 0-2. And he misses very high with a fastball. 1 ball, 2 strikes. In the infield, the Rangers played Murakami to pull. Very slight pull shift in the outfield. And here comes Cal now with the 1-2. Swing and a miss. Slowed it down there. Curveball at 79 to strike out Murakami for the second out of the inning. Quantrill picking up his first strikeout. And that'll bring up Miguel Vargas. And coming up on Friday, when the Rangers open up a four-game series against the Seattle Mariners, if you're one of the first 10,000 fans age 18 and older to come out to the ballpark, you'll get the Choctaw Stadium Radio presented by Choctaw Casinos and Resorts. Tickets are available at Rangers.com. First pitch cutter misses here to Vargas for ball one. Vargas has lined to left on a terrific diving catch by Osuna. And then last time up, he popped up to Foscue. Quantrill with the 1-0. And that one a little bit high and inside. He didn't miss by a lot. Two balls and no strikes, the count here to Vargas. Vargas crowds the plate. He's back in the box. The 2-0. Hit into the air center field. Frozen is Colley. Now he moves into his left. Still on the trot, he'll make the one-hand grab to get Vargas for the final out in the inning. That 1-2-3 inning brought to you by Pays Online Checkout. And we're halfway through here in Arlington. Rangers trail the White Sox 3-2 on the Trajan Wealth Rangers Radio Network.
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0: Nicky Lopez leads it off for Texas here in the fifth. Rangers are down 3-2. Langford and Foscue to follow here against the lefty Anthony Kay. First pitch to Lopez, and Nicky fouls it back into the screen. Strike one. Lopez a sack bunt his first time up. Three runs on three hits for Chicago. Two runs, five hits for the Rangers. Lopez on the season batting .375 against left-handed pitching. And he takes this one way outside. Kay missing with a sweeper. And that'll level the count now to one ball and one strike. Fifth inning brought to you by Balcones. Discover Balcones Distilling, the original Texas whiskey. The 1-1. And that pitch over the plate but high. Sweeper coming in at 83. So 2-1 now the count to Nicky Lopez. Lopez, of course, a Chicagoland native. Here comes the 2-1. And that's hit to the right side. And lunging for it, Murakami, he makes the catch. Soft line drive. Murakami from first going to his right. Able to get just a little bit airborne there to make the catch. Had he not caught it, my draw to his left was likely going to make the play. So one down here in the bottom half of the fifth. And that brings up Wyatt Langford. Our Aces update brought to you by Choctaw Casinos and Resorts, where the players play. And for that, we're going to go to Atlanta. Swing and a miss here by Wyatt Langford for strike one. Braves hosting the Padres. That game right now in the eighth inning, tied at one. couple of guys pitching like aces today. The starter for Atlanta, former Ranger Martin Perez, four shutout innings, gave up just one hit. This pitch comes in high, one ball, one strike to count to Wyatt Langford. And on the mound, in the starting capacity for the Padres, Michael King. King has been pitching really well of late. He went six innings, giving up one run, struck out seven, lowered his ERA for the year down to 3.24. Swing and a miss here by Wyatt at a sweeper, and the count now at one ball and two strikes. But neither of those guys will figure in the decision. As the Braves are batting right now in the bottom of the eighth, the game tied at one. If you want to know how Drake Baldwin's doing, he's 2-for-3. This pitch bounces in, and the count to Langford now at two balls and two strikes.
10: I'd rather not think about it. 2-for-3.
0: That's rather pedestrian compared to what he did this past weekend against the Rangers.
19: 2-for-3 with like 12 RBIs and two homers.
0: 10 hits in this series. Crazy. Here's a bouncing ball foul on the left side. Wyatt tonight has lined out to the warning track in right center and grounded to third, 0 for 2. Hits for Wyatt in 8 of the 9 games since coming back off the injured list. K ready with a 2-2. And he misses low and away. Change up there. Full count now to Wyatt Langford. Wyatt, in his last 18 games, with 8 home runs and 19 runs batted in. Now the 3-2. And that's hit high and deep. Home run distance, but well foul. That one continuing to sail up into the back of the third deck, but even to the left of the Budweiser porch. That's how foul that one was.
10: If that was in the middle of a cricket match, that would have been a prodigious blast.
0: Think about it. If those seats aren't in the way, he's basically hitting the upper concourse. And here, a foul ball into the lower suites over on the first base side.
19: Yeah, what if you're walking by and, let's just say, would have not hit one of those fans and caromed towards the concourse instead of back down the section? You would have just been minding your own business, and then a missile would just be skipping at your ankles.
0: And here's a pitch, called a strike on the outside corner, but Wyatt Langford is challenging, and with his bat in hand is walking down to first. Wyatt's pretty sure that that one missed, and it did, and by a lot.
19: Yeah, unfortunately, some of the misses by Ryan Wills tonight have been somewhat egregious relative to how close some of the misses are that we see on a nightly basis.
0: And Wyatt did take a step or two out of the box, but when he heard the strike call, he immediately turned to Wills and tapped his helmet. He wasn't looking in the first base dugout, so Wills granted the challenge, and Langford on board with the walk. Here's Foscue now. And he takes a pitch at the top of the zone for a strike, and Foscue is tapping his helmet. And I think Justin might be correct here. And he is. That ball was well above the zone. Not a good couple of back-to-back pitches for Ryan Wills. 1-0 the count here to Foscue, who had an infield hit his last time up. He's 1-for-2. Three-two, Chicago on top, but Langford at first, one out here in the home fifth. The 1-0 pitch. And that one comes inside. So make it two balls and no strikes. Foscue ranking third in the American League in slugging and fourth in OPS against left-handed pitching for everyone with at least 50 plate appearances. Here, though, a routine fly ball to left. Antonacci is there, and he makes the one-hand grab. So Foscue retired, two down in the inning, and that brings up Jake Berger. The summer nights start right here. Bring your crew out to Globe Life Field with Rangers group tickets. 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First pitch to Berger, a swing and a miss, strike one. Jake has struck out twice against the lefty K, both times swinging. K sets at the chest. The 0-1. Inside, way inside, missed with a cutter. So make it one ball and one strike. Langford taking his lead from first. K looking right at him. And the 1-1. And that bounces in. Good stop there by Carroll to make it two balls and one strike. A lot of movement out on the Chicago bullpen. But no one on the hill warming up. K about to throw his 70th pitch. Here's the 2-1. Swing and a ball hit hard toward the left field corner, but it hooks foul up into the seats. That's a shot off the bat of Jake Berger. Exit velocity of 109 miles an hour. And the count at 2-2.
10: Yeah, he left that sweeper up. And he threw that same pitch in a somewhat similar spot to Berger his second time up. And Jake just missed it. I'd be surprised if we saw a sweeper again here on 2-2 after that one.
0: On the Quick Trip scoreboard, we haven't given you an Astros update. Astros looking to sweep. The Marlins are tied at 2 in the sixth inning. The Marlins have lost 8 in a row. They've actually dropped out of the wild card picture in terms of being either number 1, 2, or 3. This pitch is low. And the count to Berger is full. Marlins were 10 games over 500 when this losing streak started. They're just a half game out of that final wild card spot at the start of play today. But Marlins and Astros tied at 2 in the sixth. 3-2 on the way. A swing and a foul. Jake got just a piece of that pitch. A slider that was way inside. Fouled it off of his leg. And he's in some measure of pain here. And so plate umpire Ryan Wills will give him a little time as we now get the beginnings of activity out in the White Sox bullpen. Hard-throwing right-hander Jordan Hicks is the first up. All right, two men out. Langford at first. Rangers down by a run. Full count to Berger. Brandon Nimmo, the on-deck man. And Jake finally stepping back into the box here. K sets. The pitch is down and in. Ball 4. He missed with a cutter. K actually, with the kind of move there that had Langford going back to first as he was delivering the pitch. But it's a walk, so you've got two on, two out. Nimmo coming up here. And pitching coach Zach Bove out to have a chat here with K and Carroll. Remember, tomorrow an off day, but the Seattle Mariners coming to town to begin a big four-game series, a big wraparound series on Friday. Games Friday night at 7:05, Saturday evening 6:15, Sunday afternoon at 1:35, and then on Monday, getaway day, another afternoon affair at 1:35. Friday, Mackenzie Gore will be on the mound for the Rangers against Seattle right-hander Bryce Miller, having a great year. Again, the Mariners lost earlier today at home to Cincinnati. 5-3 was that final. All right, here's Nimmo now with two on and two out of the Rangers down by a run. First pitch to Nimmo. A swing and a foul. Got just a piece of that cutter. Strike one. Brandon lined out to the second baseman, Mydroth, in the second. and then singled to start the fourth and came in to score the run that made it 3-2. Langford off of second. Berger, big lead away from first, with Murakami playing in well behind him. The 0-1, swing and a miss. Well-located fastball there, a little bit inside, right along the top rail of the strike zone, and nothing in two, the count now to Nimmo. Nimmo on the year hitting .315 with men in scoring position. The two-strike pitch, it's outside and low. So make it one ball and two strikes. For over 125 years, Globe Life has helped protect families when they need it most. Globe Life, make tomorrow better. One ball, two strikes. Kay straightens to the set, lifts the leg and comes home. Check swing, that pitch way outside. White Sox appeal, do not get a strike from Will Little down at third. And the count even here at two balls and two strikes. Outfield fan toward left. Antonacci in left, very shallow. Peter somewhat shallow over toward left center. Braden Montgomery far from the right field line, out in right center field. Here comes the 2-2 pinch. And that's high. Caro trying to spot it for Ryan Wills. And the count to Nimmo is full. So the runners will have an opportunity to get moving here. And Kay throwing a lot of pitches here in the fifth inning. He now steps back away from the rubber.
10: You wonder, with Hicks warmed and ready, if this is Kay's last batter.
0: This will be his 29th pitch here in the fifth. 3-2 on the way, and it's hit back up the middle. The shortstop, Montgomery, up with it, and he fires it across the first just in time to get Nimmo for the final out in the inning. Rangers threaten but do not score. They leave a pair, and after five, it remains 3-2 Chicago on the Trajan Wealth Rangers Radio Network.
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25: 3-2, the White Sox leading the Rangers in the rubber game of a three-game series. Jacob Junis, the new pitcher for the Rangers. So Cal Quantrill goes three innings.
10: Allows a couple of runs. He's on the hook for the loss. Unless the Rangers' bats can pick him up. The righty Junis facing Montgomery, Montgomery, and Meidroth. Sounds like a law firm.
19: Colson Montgomery, Braden Montgomery, Chase Mydroff. And the first pitch to Colson Montgomery. The lefty is in there for a strike, a sweeper. Interesting deployment of Junis, who we think of as the primary setup guy, but clearly this is the pocket that Skip Schumacher believes is most valuable. 0-1 outside, and also Skip does have the ability to go Junis in the 6th and 7th and Latz in the 8th and 9th with tomorrow's off day if he so chooses, and if this guy, if those guys work effectively. 1-1, a sweeper swung on and missed by Montgomery towards his back foot, the count 1 and 2. Now, the small town of Holland, Indiana, Colson Montgomery grew up in Holland, which has a population of about 600 people. Essentially a huge basketball player in high school. Got offered a spot to play at the University of Indiana, but elected to sign out of high school to play baseball. The 1-2. Strike three called. Backdoor sweeper that finds the outside corner. Junis gets Montgomery looking, and there's one away in the top of the 6th. And just a reminder that on the 26th, that's what, Sunday?
0: I think it's Sunday. It's Sunday.
19: That's Harry Potter theme night afternoon. It's not a night, it's a day. Harry Potter theme day. You get your specialty tickets at Rangers.com, Rangers and Mariners. First pitch to Braden Montgomery is shot through the left side, a base knock. Goes the other way, finds some open real estate, and it's a one-out single. Mariners and Rangers, you can purchase your specialty night ticket at Rangers.com, and you'll get an Evan Carter Harry Potter-themed bobblehead. I'm told that Laura's got some Harry Potter thing that will go on the pregame show on Sunday that involves Tyler Alexander and a sorting hat. Okay. Should be lots of fun. Mm-hmm. Here's Mydroff. First pitch, Mydroff takes. Sweeper high. Mydroff 2-for-2, couple of singles, couple of runs batted in. Once a part of the Red Sox organization, he was a fourth-round pick by the Red Sox out of the University of San Diego, where he was a Torero. Runner goes, pitch swung on, hit towards the middle, into center field, a base hit. Braden Montgomery around second, he heads to third. Colley fires it back to the infield. With the runner in motion, and given that Mydroff was a right-handed hitter, it brought Foscue towards the bag. Had it brought Lopez towards the bag, perhaps Lopez would have been able to redirect and make a play. Tough to say whether Foscue, who was going towards second, could have just run across the bag and made a play, but I don't think it would have been likely. So men of the corners and one out for Benintendi. Junis kicks the righty's first pitch. Benintendi takes strike over the outside corner. Rangers were down 3-1 after 3.5 innings, and then in the bottom of the fourth, they loaded the bases with nobody out. Elias Diaz hit a ground ball right over the bag at third, and Miguel Vargas started a double play. A run scored for the Rangers, but that would be the only run they would score that inning. That double play was pivotal as Benintendi slices one in the air to center field and drops for a base hit. One run scores. Mydroff rounds second, hits to third. He's in there safely. Andrew Benintendi with an RBI knock. The White Sox still have men in the corners. There's still one out, but now their lead is 4-2.
0: Well, the White Sox know that Junis throws strikes. That sweeper was in the strike zone. Kind of came bearing in a little bit on Benintendi, but he managed to keep his hands in and drive that one up the middle.
19: Now, we talked the other day about the importance of preserving deficits. Well, this is a big spot here. The Rangers are down 4-2. The number 8 hitter, Edgar Caro, who's not in there for his bat, is up. Fly out and a walk. He'll have to try and keep the deficit at 4-2. First pitch, Junis misses with a fastball at 94 miles an hour, a pitch that was a little bit up, maybe a little bit outside. Count 1-0. The 1-0 pitch, a swing and a foul back. Last year was Caro's rookie year, and he was all right. But he struggled offensively when he's been up with the big club this year, hitting just 185. Rangers don't have the infield in because their middle infielders are in double play depth. 1-1. Swing and a miss. Caro flails at a changeup below the zone.
10: Count 1 and 2. Junis on the first base side of the rubber. Comes set. Kicks. 1-2. Check swing. Changeup misses outside. So the count 2 and 2. Well, after this one, the Rangers are off tomorrow, and then they welcome the Mariners to town for 4. Our drive to the next series brought to you by NTTA. The pitch. Breaking ball. Tap foul between the Texas tee behind home plate and the Rangers on deck circle first base side. So the count remains 2 and 2 to Caro. Peters on deck. White Sox with a run across in the inning. It's 4 to 2 their advantage. Meidroth at third. Benintendi at first. Junis wearing long blue sleeves underneath his white top comes center of the belt. The 2-2. Swinging a fly ball short left field. Osuna coming in. Probably not deep enough to score Meidroth. He tags from third but bluffs. Osuna's throw perfectly in line with Duran, the cutoff man. So Benintendi's unable to get up to second. He was ready. He went back just in case Osuna's throw was off target or missed the cutoff man. So a nice job by Junis getting the out without the runners advancing, and that brings up Peters.
0: And Caro swung at a pitch that was outside. That would have been ball three. It was a changeup fading away from him. Didn't get much of it off the end of the bat, hence the fly ball into shallow left.
10: So here's the lefty Peters, 0 for 2, ground out and a pop out. First pitch, Peters chops one foul, first base side. You know, Matt, the Rangers Sports Network is a very important member of our family. And Joseph Catalano, who grew up a White Sox fan. I wonder who he's rooting for tonight. He's in the building, apparently. 0-1. That one's over, but low. A changeup that misses. Count 1 and 1.
0: Chicago guy. We've talked Chicago pizza.
10: And he looks like an Italian beef sandwich. And the 1-1. Swinging a grounder foul first base side. Oh, Joey's in here. I'm sorry. I didn't. But he's got a White Sox rally towel. That's a little odd. I'm just kidding. I don't want the wrong person to hear that and think that Joey's up here cheering for the White Sox. 1 and 2. Joey does great work. He's a valuable part of our RSN team. The pitch. That's outside and high. They count 2 and 2. The former Savannah Banana, Tristan Peters, an all-star for this White Sox team. Out of nowhere all-star. Then in the corners, 2 outs. 4 to 2 White Sox. Junis listening in for the sign, now gets it. Light glove set at the belt. The pitch. Just outside. He tried to sneak the breaking ball over the outside corner, but the sweeper didn't quite break enough to get to the black of the plate. So the count's full. The leadoff man, Antonacci's on deck. Benintendi will be in motion on the pitch as Junis is about to throw his 21st pitch of the inning.
0: That's a big pitch in the game right here.
10: 4 to 2 White Sox. Full count, 2 outs. Men of the corners. Here comes the payoff pitch. Swinging a fly ball to right field. Nimmo back near the track. Leaps up. Makes the catch as he crosses onto the cinders and presses up against the RSN sign on the padded wall in straightaway right. So Junis gets the out. Nimmo makes the play. The White Sox score a run, but they leave a couple stranded. It's 4-2. Chicago leading, going to the bottom of the sixth on the Trajan Wealth Rangers Radio Network.
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4: This copyrighted broadcast is presented by authority of the Texas Rangers and may not be reproduced or retransmitted in any form, and the accounts and descriptions of this game may not be disseminated without the express written consent of Rangers Baseball, LLC.
19: We go to the bottom of the sixth inning, 4-2. The Rangers are trailing the White Sox. Duran, Colley, and Diaz, 5-6-7, due up for Texas. Jordan Hicks, the new man on the mound for the White Sox on the first pitch, fires a sinking fastball at 99 miles an hour over for a strike. Hicks walks a lot of guys, about a 16% walk rate, nearly twice the league average. But he's tough to hit. Duran swings 0-1. There's a slicing drive down the right field line. If it's fair, it's trouble. That bends foul in front of the poles. And so the count's nothing and two. Hicks does a good job limiting the slug. Now, righties have had more success slugging against him than lefties. Lefties have actually really struggled against Hicks. But Duran, a righty. Colley on deck, a righty. Diaz on deck, a righty. Two, low and away. He misses with a sweeper. Throws that pitch a little more often to lefties than he does righties, but used it right there to Duran. Hicks has not been scored upon here of late. Scoreless over his last five outings. 1-2. That's over, but high. He misses with a sweeper again, and a count 2-2 to Duran. Rangers and White Sox exchanged runs in the second. White Sox put up two in the fourth while the Rangers came back and scored a run, but then the White Sox added a fourth in the sixth inning. The 2-2 just outside. Duran lays off the fastball and the count's full. Count. Nobody out. First batter to the bottom of the sixth inning. Hicks, a long hold. Kicks the pitch. Swinging a foul back. Duran spoils off a 100-mile-an-hour fastball that might have been a little bit above the zone. Tough pitch to lay off of. And did a nice job staying alive. Hey, the Grateful Dead theme night giveaway will come your way on August 3rd when the Rangers and Giants meet up after the trade deadline. Tickets at Rangers.com to get your specialty theme night ticket. We'll get you a co-branded Grateful Dead Rangers concert shirt. 3-2, foul back. Duran stays alive again on a Hicks heater. That pitch, I think, was a strike at the very top of the zone. So he's trying to finish off Duran with elevated heaters on back-to-back pitches. We'll see what he does here. We'll do it again, the payoff pitch. Swing and a pop-up. That time a sweeper. Foul ground right side. Murakami gives way to Caro, who drops it. Edgar Caro, about 35 feet up the line and maybe about 10 yards into foul ground, didn't quite get fully underneath it. He tried to make a basket catch at the last second, and it just popped out of his mitt.
0: And Murakami was standing close by but didn't lunge for it. He figured Caro would catch it. Murakami not able to pull the Pete Rose there and help out his catcher.
19: So another full count pitch. Hicks to Duran. Swing and a ball hit down the right field line. Montgomery over, but that one is fouling out of play. So Zeke is going to see a 10th pitch. Hey, let's pause for station identification along the Trajan Wealth Rangers Radio Network.
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19: All right, pitch number 10, Hicks to Duran, 3-2. Here it comes. Swing and a miss. Fastball a little bit above the zone. Duran unable to catch up to the 100-mile-an-hour fastball. There's one away in the bottom of the sixth inning. That brings up Cam Colley. A night to remember for sure for Cam Colley. He hopes, though, that it ends with a Rangers win. His first career home run, his first career RBI, tied the game at one back in the second. First pitch, and Hicks starts with a sweeper that misses the inside corner, ball one. Bottom of the sixth inning. There is action in the Rangers' bullpen. Is that Robbie Ahlstrom throwing?
0: I think it's

0: Vargas did the hard part, making the play in the hot corner. But then the throw was low, and Murakami unable to come up with it. So the Rangers get a one-out base runner on what's likely going to be scored an error to the third baseman, Vargas.
1: Yeah, nifty pick on the backhand side on that hard one-hop smash. But he had plenty of time to make the throw, and the throw was in the dirt. So the White Sox, who had played cleanly through five, have committed two errors here in the sixth.
0: So here's Diaz. First pitch. Swinging a ball, hit in the air to short right field. Montgomery coming in, he jogs underneath it and makes the catch about 20 yards from the back of the infield. So Diaz is retired. Osuna is the batter. Now, Diaz swung at the first pitch. No issue with that, if that's the one that he wanted, but I wonder if Colley might get aggressive. He's still looking for his first career Major League stolen base, which I think we all imagine he'll logged plenty of those over the course of his career. It's held on by Murakami. Hicks kicks. First pitch, Osuna takes. That's high, ball one. Grant Taylor is starting to throw in the White Sox bullpen. Imagine he'd be ready to face Langford if the inning extended to Wyatt. 1-0. Osuna takes over, but just low, and Carroll wants a challenge. No one's missed a challenge yet. Until now. And that pitch was, in fact, just barely low. So the count's 2-2. 2/10 of an inch below the zone. So not a horrible challenge in terms of proximity. But you're either right or you're wrong. And unfortunately for Edgar Carroll, he was not correct there. 2-0, pitch to Osuna. He takes inside, and that one's called a strike at 100 miles an hour on a sinker. And that one was perfectly placed over the inside perimeter of the zone. So the count's 2-1. Colley inches his lead a little bit larger. The pitch, Osuna swings and fouls him back. That was a fastball down the middle at 100. And that's, remember what we said last night, you throw 100 down the middle, you're not always going to be successful. It's easier to hit 100 down the middle than 100 on the edge of the zone, but it's not easy to hit 100 down the middle no matter who's on the mound.
1: Yeah.
0: Hicks, by the way, over the course of his career, it's been okay at controlling the running game, especially here last couple years. Carroll behind the plate, not bad himself. 2-2, two outs the pitch. Swing and a foul back. Osuna unable to square up a 99-mile-an-hour fastball. So we continue at the bottom of the six. A runner at first and two outs. Rangers trailing 4-2. White Sox have 1, 2, and 3 due up in the seventh. Antonacci, Murakami, and Vargas. Perhaps against Robbie Alstrom, who continues to throw. 2-2. And the pitch. Swing and a chopper back to the mound, fielded by Hicks on the first base side. He goes down the slope, underhands to Murakami, and that ends the inning. Rangers unable to take advantage of a couple of White Sox errors. We go to the seventh. It's 4-2, Palos on the Trajan Wealth Rangers Radio Network.
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3: Four to two. White Sox leading the Rangers. We go to the top of the seventh inning. It's Robbie Ahlstrom on the pitch. Top of the order, due up for Chicago. Antonacci, Murakami, and Vargas. A couple of lefties, and then the righty Vargas. Antonacci 0 for 3 with 3 groundouts. First pitch from Ahlstrom. Swing and a foul back. Ahlstrom in his maiden voyage as a big leaguer. Making his 21st appearance. Works on the first base side of the rubber. The 0-1. Swing and a foul sprayed out of play to the left. Three straight scoreless outings for Ahlstrom after giving up multiple runs in three of his previous four outings. And he struck out four batters his last two innings. It's, I guess, somewhat significant because he hasn't really been a big strikeout guy. He's settled into the big leagues. 0-2. Low and away. Missing with a slider. But the ability to improve upon missing bats will obviously serve him well. Four runs on six hits for the White Sox. Two on five hits for the Rangers. The 1-2. Swinging a ball, reached for and dribbled weakly to second. Foskey's got it, pats the glove, throws to first. Antonacci retired. One away in the top of the seventh. Bailey and Galley and Attorneys at Law remind you to get home safely. 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You can reach out to them. Some of your legal issues, Matt. And suspension, you're still trying to overtime.
4: What?
3: I'm just kidding. You were the last person to break a law. You don't even drive the speed limit. First pitch to Murakami. And he takes outside a slider that broke a little bit off the plate.
4: I drive exactly the speed limit.
3: Yeah, that's debatable. I've driven with you.
4: Law-abiding citizen.
3: Yep. The 1-0. Swing and a miss. Big cut by Murakami. You and Gerard Butler. Jamie Foxx. 1-1. Ahlstrom over the top delivery, and he drops in a front door slider for a strike. And it got in on Murakami, pulled back, but that pitch found the zone, so the count's 1-2. Grant Taylor was throwing for the White Sox during the bottom of the sixth. I'm not sure if that's still him throwing here in the top of the seventh. The 1-2 to Murakami from Ahlstrom. Swing and a miss. Top rail fastball. Got it by him at 95. So nice job by Robbie Ahlstrom going after the all-star Munetaka Murakami. Two outs in the top of the seventh. Rangers trailing 4-2, and that brings up Miguel Vargas.
4: It is still Taylor out in the Chicago pen.
3: Vargas, a right-handed batter. 0 for 3 with 3 outs in the air. First pitch, swing and a miss. He's way late on the sinker at 94. Rangers have Lopez, Langford, and Foskey, 9-1 and 2, due up in the bottom of the seventh. The 0-1 outside, count 1-1. Rubber game of a three-game series. One pitch. Vargas takes outside. I'm hearing chanting, but I'm not seeing a tarps off crowd. Am I?
4: Are they out of our view?
3: We might have to get the doctor of all things, Ken Mendez, on the scene. 2-1, swing and a miss. Another sinker by Vargas. So the count now 2-2. And Vargas has not looked good against that sinker the two times he's seen it. The two balls that Ahlstrom have thrown have come on pitches other than the sinker. Four-seamer and a changeup. Oh, I see him right behind the right field foul pole on the lower level.
4: Oh, all right, yeah.
3: They've improved their seats tonight. 2-2. Ahlstrom with a kick in the pitch. Swing and a miss. Elevated fastball. Another sinker. Gets Vargas. So Ahlstrom, 1-2-3 inning brought to you by Pays Online Checkout. Rangers going to the stretch, trailing 4-2. Lopez, Langford, Foscue coming up after this on the Trajan Wealth Rangers Radio Network.
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3: All right, bottom of the order, and then right to the leadoff man, Wyatt Langford, followed by Justin Foscue. Lopez, Langford, Foscue due up in the bottom of the seventh. And against the new man on the mound for the White Sox, the righty Grant Taylor, who's having a really nice year. Strikes out a lot of guys. A 33% strikeout rate. And the first pitch he throws to Lopez is a 99-mile-an-hour fastball in there for a strike. Taylor throws a fastball, a curveball, a slider, and a sinker. He also will rarely use a changeup. 0-1. There's a curveball that tumbles over the inside corner for a strike. He's very heavy on the fastball and curveball to lefties. And like I said, just every very once in a while, he'll drop in a changeup. O-2. Swing and a tip held onto by Caro, so Lopez strikes out on a 99-mile-an-hour fastball. Three pitches, and he's erased. So here's Langford. Langford had some words and a smile initiated by the home plate umpire Ryan Wills, maybe in response to Langford's last at-bat, which was a walk, but a walk that was ruled after an ABS challenge overturned the strike call. The first pitch, a curveball for a strike over the outside corner. Peyton Gray throwing for the Rangers. Rangers trailing 4-2 in the bottom of the seventh. White Sox bullpen's done a really nice job this year, and Taylor's a big reason why. 0-1. It's over, but low in the count 1-1. He's a Florence, Alabama native, drafted in 2023, and then debuted last year. He's built like a middle linebacker. 1-1, over the top delivery, and the pitch is a fastball for a strike. He's got great extension, which pairs really nicely with his already high velocity fastball. Two outside and low slider in the count 2-2 to Langford. Wyatt 0-2 with a walk, so he's on base yet again here tonight, but Still searching for his first hit at a multi-hit effort yesterday. 2-2. Swing and a miss. Chases ball three. That was an elevated fastball several inches above the zone, but that over-the-top release point from Taylor tends to induce a lot of swings on a pitch located above the zone. So here's Foskey with two outs and nobody on.
4: Taylor, one of eight different White Sox relievers to record a save this year. And here recently, he's been getting the bulk of save chances. You'd think that here Will Venable thinks that this is the spot to use him in the game tonight.
3: First pitch to Foskey, misses high. Right-handed hitting second baseman standing in there. And the 1-0, that's upstairs. On the bench for the Rangers tonight, Evan Carter, Jock Peterson, Josh Young, and Austin Wins. But I don't know that Young is someone that the Rangers really want to use for that calf tightness. The 2-0 in there for a strike, and Foskey's challenging, and that's going to be overturned. That pitch was considerably above the zone, just from my viewpoint.
4: Yep.
3: Let's see, how many do we get to 2 inches? Can I give you two? 2.5 inches above the zone.
4: Pretty good.
3: So count 3-0 to Foskey. A walk brings the tying run to the plate in the form of Jake Berger. And the 3-0 pitch. There's a strike that does catch the top of the zone. So the count's 3-1. Couple Alabama guys going toe-to-toe here. Taylor on the mound, Foskey in the box. Taylor works out of the windup, the 3-1. There's a strike, a fastball. He took a little something off it at 97. Well, Taylor doesn't walk a ton of guys. His walk rate's a little bit better than the league average. Battling back from 3-0, the 3-2. Strike three called at the knees. Foskey's going to challenge, but I don't think he's going to win this one. I think that was a really well-located curveball. Yeah, unfortunately, it was a well-located curveball. So the strikeout ends the inning. 1-2-3 frame for Taylor. We go to the eighth, 4-2. White Sox leading on the Trajan Wealth Rangers Radio Network.
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3: We go to the eighth inning. Peyton Gray on the pitch. Rangers trailing 4-2. And to tell you more, here's Matt.
4: All right. Thank you very much, Jared. Peyton Gray becoming the fifth pitcher of the evening here for the Rangers. And he'll face the middle third of the order, starting with the big shortstop, Colson Montgomery. Montgomery, left-handed hitter, 0-2 with a walk. Gray, the big leg kick and the pitch in this first offering, nicks the bottom of the zone. Four, strike one. Gray on for the 30th time. 31-year-old rookie, 4-0 with a 3.53 earned run average. The 0-1 pitch inner half for a strike. Nothing in two to count. 32 hits allowed in 35 and two-thirds innings. He's walked 12, struck out 38. Opponents are hitting 230 against the tall right-hander Peyton Gray. Gray working off the third base side of the rubber, working exclusively out of the stretch, and he delivers the 0-2. And that pitch over the plate, but low, and Elias Diaz is going to challenge. And Elias is going to be wrong here, and so the Rangers now are out of ABS challenges. And that happened in short order, losing the challenges in the bottom of the seventh, and now the top of the eighth. The 1-2, bounce to the right side. Berger backhands, a little underhand service to Gray, who gets to the bag ahead of Montgomery for the out. So one away here in the top half of the eighth. And that'll bring up Braden Montgomery. White Sox lead at 4-2, and Braden Montgomery has scored three of Chicago's four runs. He walked and scored in the second, reached on a fielder's choice, and scored in the fourth, and then singled with one out, and came in to score in the sixth. White Sox with four runs on six hits and a couple of errors. Rangers two runs on five hits. Switch hitter stands in on the left side here against Gray. And the first pitch is bounced to first base. Easy chance there for Berger. Has to feed it underhand a little bit quicker this time. And Gray, covering well, gets there ahead of Montgomery. So a couple of ground ball outs, going 3-1 in the scorebook. Two men out here now in the top of the eighth. And here comes Chase Meidroth. Arrell, what a play of the game. We're going to go all the way back to the first inning. And that line drive that Miguel Vargas hit out into left center, and the terrific diving catch made by Alejandro Osuna to get the out and end the inning. Our What a Play of the Game brought to you by Whataburger. And now time is called. Diaz out to have a chat here with Gray. There is no activity right now behind Gray in the Ranger bullpen. Meidroth having a very good day at the plate. While Montgomery has scored three runs, Meidroth has three hits, all singles. And his singles in the second and fourth brought in runs. So he's 3-for-3 with a pair of RBIs. Right-handed pitcher, right-handed batter. And the first offering to Meidroth. That one's right down the middle for a strike. Fastball at 94. Tarps off gang growing out in that right field corner. The 0-1 pitch. And that's a fastball at the bottom of the zone for a strike. So nothing and two. The count here to Meidroth. Rangers in the bottom of the eighth inning have the heart of the order coming up. Berger, Nimmo, and Duran. Two-strike pitch, and that gets fouled back. Gray coming in a little bit with the fastball. May or may not have been a strike on the inside corner, but we'll do it again here at nothing and two. Two out, nobody on. Gray nodding in the affirmative, now sets at the chest, and again the 0-2, and that one fouled back. Meidroth lunging for a slider that was a little bit off the outside. But we stay at no balls and two strikes. On deck, Andrew Benintendi, who has a couple of hits and a couple of runs batted in here tonight. 4-2, White Sox up in the eighth. Gray again at 0-2. And that one is lined into center field. Colley coming on, but he pulls up and will play it on one hop. You could tell he was kind of in between there, wondering, should I maybe go for it, dive, coming straight in, or be safe here, make sure that I keep it from getting by me, and he picks the latter. So Meidroth has a four-hit ball game and is on board here for Benintendi.
18: And if you're not sure, that's the right play, because the last thing you want to do is, with two outs, just give the White Sox a free pass to a runner in scoring position.
4: And Benintendi looks at a pitch down the middle for strike one. Benintendi, 2 for 3 RBI singles each of his last two times up. Back in the second inning, he grounded into a double play. Infield playing the left-handed hitter to pull. As Gray uncorks the 0-1. And that pitch a little high and outside. So make it 1-1. Nice crowd on hand on this Wednesday night. Hoping for a late rally by the home side. The 1-1. Swing and a foul. That deflected, I think, off of the plate umpire Ryan Wills. And the count now at 1-2. Benintendi, even stance, really crowds the plate back in the box. And now Gray delivers the 1-2. Swing and a miss. He struck him out. Got him with a fastball just a little bit above the zone. So Benintendi strikes out to conclude the top of the eighth. White Sox get a hit, and they strand Mydroth. We go to the bottom of the eighth. Chicago leading Texas 4-2 on the Trajan Wealth Rangers Radio Network.

0: 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Golden Chick is an official partner of your Texas Rangers. 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
7: All right, Grant Taylor back out for Chicago here in the eighth inning to face the heart of the Texas order. Berger, Nimmo, and Duran. Jake Berger will check his swing on a pitch that rides in high for ball one. Berger struck out his first two times up, but then drew a walk in the fifth inning. And Berger has faced Taylor before just once, and he struck out. Hard throwing right-hander, home with the 1-0. Misses low and outside. And that'll make it two balls and no strikes. Four runs on seven hits, two errors for Chicago, two runs, five hits. No errors for the Rangers as we play here in the bottom of the eighth. Taylor's 2-0 pitch. Bounced to the right side, charged by Murakami. He has it at the cut. Turns to his left and touches up to get Berger for the first out. And that'll bring up Brandon Nimmo. Our injury report brought to you by Bailey and Galleon. A little different injury report today. We had this teed up yesterday. You have any idea how many players in the big leagues are on the injured list right now? This is as of yesterday.
8: And this includes 60-day IL?
7: Yes, this includes 60-day IL guys. How many guys are currently on the injured list the major leagues?
8: Over 350.
7: It's not a bad guess. I think at times this year the number has been over 300. First pitch to Brandon Nimmo on the inside corner, strike one. As of yesterday, the total was 281.
8: Oh, wow.
7: Or an average of 9.5 players per major league club on the injured list. Check swing. The pitch is high. One ball, one strike, the count. The high, as of yesterday, the Chicago Cubs had 15 players on the injured list. The low, three. The Cleveland Guardians and the St. Louis Cardinals. Here's a swing and a pitch that's fouled back. And the count, one ball and one strike. That works out on the major leagues right now. The active rosters are 26. That works out to 36% major league players on the IL. This pitch gets fouled out of play down the left field line and will hold at 1-2. And that's not actually the case, but if you take 281 players and divide that by 30 times 26, that gets you that 36% figure. This pitch fouled out of play on the left side. And we stay at 1-2 to Nimmo. Nimmo 1-for-3. He singled and scored in the fourth. But at times this year, that figure has been over 300.
8: Yeah, that's not good.
7: The 1-2, a swing and a miss. Nimmo jammed a bit with that fastball, and Taylor just keeps racking up the Ks. He's retired all five that he has faced, four via the strikeout. And that'll bring up Ezekiel Duran. Now, for Taylor, of his five saves, only one has required him to get more than three outs, although numerous times the White Sox have asked him to go as many as two innings. He has not, however, had an appearance in which he has gotten more than six outs this year as he takes on Ezekiel Duran. who swings and fouls this one over the screen behind home plate. Strike one. But as we mentioned, there have been numerous others for Chicago who have recorded saves, most notably Sir Anthony Dominguez, although recently he has not been the last man up for Chicago as Zeke fouls this one back in the count at no balls and two strikes. But Dominguez is Chicago's leader in saves with 12, but he also has five blown saves. Leo, two. And Zeke takes it high. One ball, two strikes to count. Zeke with a double just inside the right field line back in the fourth, one for three tonight. White Sox pitchers have now retired seven in a row as this pitch is high in the count at two balls and two strikes. The last Ranger hit came in the fourth inning, and it was the double by Duran. Two out, nobody on here in the eighth. The 2-2. And he drops that one in for a called third strike. Curveball at the top of the zone. And Taylor has retired all six that he has faced. We go to the ninth inning. Rangers trail Chicago here 4-2 on the Trajan Wealth Rangers Radio Network.
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7: All right, top of the ninth inning, and the Rangers call on the lefty, Jacob Latz. Now, obviously, Latz is not usually employed in these situations, the Rangers trailing 4-2, but with an opportunity still to win a ball game, and there being an off day tomorrow, Latz being used in this spot, first pitch to Edgar Caro, gets fouled back here for strike one. You know, add into that the fact that Latz has not yet pitched in this series. So he's fresh, good to go. Rangers hoping to hold the line here at a two-run deficit in the ninth inning as Caro lifts one down the right field line, fading foul and landing in the seats out of play. Nothing in two, the count. Caro 0-for-2 with a walk in the ballgame. Latz is on for the 37th time. 2-1, the record, 19 saves and a 1.57 ERA. Just 19 hits allowed in 46 innings. Opponents hitting just 123 against the lefty, Latz. This pitch is high, one ball, two strikes to count. Latz, another product of the Chicagoland area. And, of course, his work against right-handed hitters has been spectacular this year. Righty's hitting just 097 against Latz. And there, a swing and a foul that knocks Elias Diaz down behind the plate. Elias rolling over, but now getting up, and Caro checking on him, and Nalea says he's okay. So the count holds here at a ball and two strikes, and ouch. That hit him in a tender spot.
8: Well, at least he's not... what's his name? Josh Kuroda. Grower?
7: Grower, yeah. Oh, yeah. I saw that. And Diaz asking the question. Now, that whole 10-year service time thing, that's good, right?
8: yeah.
7: They're not going to work that backwards after that, are they? The 1-2. Check swing. Oh, man, that's in the dirt, and it comes up and gets a piece of Diaz. One heck of a way to celebrate getting to 10 years of service time. He's taken a few tonight, and two here in this Caro at bat. Two balls, two strikes, the count. Glatz lifts the leg and comes home, and there's a ground ball to the left side. Duran to his left has it, and then lets it fly. And Caro is retired. So one away here in the top half of the ninth. And that will bring up Tristan Peters. That Twins-Guardians game final. Twins beat the Guardians 10-6. So the White Sox with an opportunity to have a full game lead. Here's a bunt right in front of the plate, pounced on by Diaz, and he throws a seed down to first. Nice throw there by Diaz to get Peters trying to bunt his way on for the second out. Top of the order now, Sam Antonacci the new batter, but Randall Grichuk called upon to take the at-bat here, so the right-handed hitting Grichuk will pinch hit here for Antonacci. Grichuk, the Texas native, batting .250 this year overall. In 49 games with the White Sox, he's hitting .265. Grichuk for the season, 9 homers, 24 runs batted in, and a .283 on base percentage. As Latz tosses a fastball in high for ball one. Antonacci had gone 0 for 4, having grounded out 4 times. The 1-0, foul ball, coming back up this way. Doesn't quite make it to our level, and that'll make it 1 ball and 1 strike. The lefty, Brian Hudson, has been warming out of the Chicago bullpen. And a swing and a miss here by Grichuk, and the count now at 1-2. The new hitters for Texas in the bottom half of the inning, Cauley, Diaz, and Osuna. Righty, righty, lefty. 1-2, the count here to Randall Grichuk. And the pitch from Latz is high and away. He missed with a fastball at 96, so make it 2-2. Each team got a run in the second. White Sox got 2 in the fourth. Rangers answered with 1 in the bottom of the fourth. And then Chicago tacked on an insurance run in the sixth. It's 4-2 White Sox. Here's the 2-2 pitch. A foul straight back into the netting. So Grichuk stays alive. Murakami is on deck. Latz just off the rubber, rubbing down the ball, now gets back on top. Glove folded over the outside of his right thigh as he peers in. Now he's got the pitch, straightens to the set, and delivers. And a foul ball. It was a fastball toward the outside part of the plate. So we stay at 2-2. Latz to the rosin bag and then fires it down. Ready now with yet another 2-2 offer. He kicks and throws. Swing and a miss. He struck him out. Good-looking changeup that time from Latz. And Grichuk is out on strikes. The 1-2-3 top of the ninth brought to you by Pays Online Checkout. We go to the bottom of the ninth inning. Rangers need 2. After 8.5, 4-2 Chicago on the Trajan Wealth Rangers Radio Network.
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7: The big left-hander Brian Hudson coming on to try to close things out here for Chicago. Illinois native who not once but twice has been claimed off waivers by the White Sox. Last year in August from the Brewers, and then at the beginning of this season, a waiver claim from the Mets. Hudson, 6'8", 250 pounds. First pitch to Cam Cauley is a dart right at the bottom of the zone for strike one. Hudson this season, in 43 appearances, which includes six appearances as an opener, 3-2 with three saves and a 2.13 ERA. Softly, he tries to go through the back door here, misses with a sweeper, and the count at one ball and one strike. Hudson in 42 and a third innings, 36 hits. He's walked 16. He has struck out 40. Delivers here, and this fastball gets fouled back. So 1-2, the count to Cauley. Cauley 1-for-2, opposite field home run back in the second. His first career big league home run. He's also been hit by a pitch, and he has reached on an error. Behind here to Hudson at 1-2. The big lefty sets at the chest, and now fires. And he misses high and outside. That fastball at 93. And the count level here at two balls and two strikes. Hudson has pitched previously with the Dodgers and the Brewers. Has a career big league ERA of 2.59. This pitch gets floated foul over the netting down along the right field line. And so we stay at two balls and two strikes. Hudson, the fourth pitcher of the night for Chicago after the starter Kay, and then Hicks, and then Taylor. Taylor, two perfect innings of relief. This pitch is outside, and the count runs full.
20: All you want is to give yourself a chance, and it's a two-run game, so you just want to get a guy on and give your batters a chance to make something happen, make that pitcher start to feel a little bit of the pressure.
7: 3-2 on the way, and a swing and a miss. That fastball was over the plate. May have been a little bit low, but Cauley strikes out to start the bottom half of the ninth inning.
20: Yeah, I think that was an inch and a half or so below the zone. But, again, pitchers are good at what they do, too. And Hudson maybe a little deceptive with that release point and the action on that pitch. But, yeah, that would have been ball four.
7: So that brings up Elias Diaz. Diaz has struck out, grounded out, and flied out. And takes this pitch outside for ball one. Now, we mentioned Hudson, a big guy, 6'8", 250 pounds, though his average fastball velocity is 92 miles an hour. But he rates in the 98th percentile in terms of extension. So you got that big body coming at you. when he lets the ball go, he's closer to home plate than most. So that makes that 92 look a lot hotter. And here a swing and a miss by Diaz. He tried to check, but went around on a fastball near the top rail. And the count at a ball and a strike. Chicago pitchers have retired 10 in a row. The 1-1 check swing, and that one gets fouled off over Alejandro Osuna in the on-deck circle. One ball, two strikes the count. Junior Perez now out in left field. Remember, Antonacci lifted for the pinch hitter Randall Grichuk, so Perez now out in left. Hudson with the 1-2 and a swing and a miss. Fastball toward the outside part of the plate. And the Rangers are down to their final out in the person of Alejandro Osuna. Osuna facing Hudson for the first time. So Hudson, one of those Chicago relievers who has recorded a save this year, one of eight that have notched a save. His first pitch to Osuna, slow ground ball right side. Mydroff charges, has it on the run, fires to first, and that'll do it. The White Sox hold on and defeat the Rangers here tonight by the final score of 4-2. And by virtue of this result and Cleveland's earlier loss, the White Sox now back in sole possession of first in the American League Central by a game. The Rangers will maintain their hold on first in the American League West by a half game over Seattle. Again, 4-2 the final. Back with your totals right after this on the Trajan Wealth Rangers Radio Network.
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7: All right, well, a tight game here in the rubber game of this series, but Chicago prevails 4-2 with the win. The White Sox now 54-47 with the loss. The Rangers drop back to 500 at 51-51. But again, both clubs now first place in their divisions as the White Sox have a game lead over Cleveland for first in the Central. And the Rangers have a half game lead over Seattle, their next opponent, for first in the American League West. That four-game series against the Mariners begins on Friday night. Your totals tonight look like this for the White Sox: 4 runs, 7 hits, 2 errors, with 6 left on base. For the Rangers, 2 runs, 5 hits, no errors, also with 6 men left on base. The winning pitcher is starter Anthony Kay for Chicago. He improves to 7-4. Brian Hudson picks up the save, his 4th of the year. The loss suffered by Cal Quantrill, who falls to 3-3. Tonight's game played in 2 hours and 42 minutes before a crowd of 31,100 and 27. 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Player of the game, Chicago second baseman Chase Meidroth, who goes 4-for-4, 4 singles and 2 RBIs. It's going to wrap it up for us. For our engineer here in Arlington, Ken Mendez, for Kevin Walker and Adam C. at Master Control, for Jared Sandler, I'm Matt Hicks, wishing everyone a pleasant good evening from Arlington. Once again, the final, White Sox over the Rangers, 4-2. Have a great evening, everyone.
0: He's at the wall. He leaps. He's got it.
7: He dives. He is out at third.
1: Swinging a drive down the left field line. If it's fair, this game is over. It's hooking. It is fair.
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30: Andrew Jones here. You ever hear a sound, immediately you know the day just got expensive? 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

0: whatever game went the way of the White Sox tonight. They scored first. The Rangers came back, evened it up, and then a two-run top of the fourth inning gave the White Sox a lead they would not relinquish. The Rangers had a great chance in the bottom of the fourth, but didn't quite capitalize the way they would have liked. The White Sox tacked on late, and then a great effort by the White Sox bullpen to quiet the Rangers' bats, and they take down Texas by a score of 4-2. Rangers game day brought to you by Toyota. Jared Sandler with you now. The Mariners lost, so the Rangers are still in first place ahead of their big four-game showdown against the Mariners. There's obviously a lot of baseball left, so it's nice to be in first. You'd rather be in first than any other spot, but some big work ahead for the Rangers against Seattle. Both teams off tomorrow in advance of this four-game wraparound series. Hopefully you join us at the Globe. Joining us right now, we got the Double D upstairs, Dave Raymond and David Murphy. This is awesome. Hi, guys.
1: What is awesome, Jared? You look great down there. And what do you want to talk about? I mean, this thing was kind of disappointing tonight, huh?
0: Yeah, I thought so. That bottom of the fourth inning, bases loaded, nobody out. You feel good about it. Unfortunately, only resulted in one run. And yeah, that White Sox bullpen, they look pretty good. We knew going in that, you know, that had been a positive part of this White Sox team. But, you know, the White Sox didn't really need the home run ball to win the two games that they won. And that was another thing we had heard, is that, hey, when they hit the home run, they win. When they don't hit the home run, they don't win. But, they did work without the home run tonight. What stood out most to you guys about this 4-2 loss?
1: Well, I mean, I think you said it. The bullpen is pretty good. Last Rangers hit was the Zeke double in the fourth inning, and then that ends up being that weird inning where they have the bases loaded and they score on a double play, but that's all they get out of it. That bullpen's pretty nasty. Grant Taylor jumps out to me. That guy, like, wow, that was a pretty impressive couple of innings he threw. So, yeah, just one of those nights where you chalk it up to the other teams just being better than you tonight. The Rangers just really didn't get much going.
2: I agree. I think just maybe a little bit of frustration and maybe beating a dead horse here. You'd hope that you build some momentum. 10-0 win, you pitch well, you hit really well. You do it against a lefty. You got another lefty out there tonight, although I thought Kay was pretty good. I was impressed for a guy that was around mid-90s with his fastball. He hit 97 a few times. He showcased a good cutter. He had a good changeup. So I was okay with his stuff. I wish the Rangers would have taken advantage of more opportunities. And then just the fact that Cal Quantrill didn't have his best stuff tonight, you could argue that the first three runs that the White Sox scored, and obviously one was on the part of Tyler Alexander, but really the first three runs were scored on walks. I know the third one technically wasn't. The guy that got on was on a fielder's choice, but the guy he replaced was on a walk. So, yeah, so I'm going to call it three walks, basically. Yep. And when you get behind and then you have to face that bullpen, you're putting yourself in a tough spot.
1: Yeah, the walks, it's a really good point. Just not a good night for Quantrill. I mean, he could not throw strikes. And you put guys on for free, and they took advantage. It's hard. It's just there's something about that that's really difficult to stomach. Yeah, in a game that ends up a two-run game, that you gave them those runners and they turned them into runs. And on the flip side of that, the Rangers, how about that one inning where they had the drop pop-up, yeah, and then the throwing error at third by Vargas, two errors in the inning, and they can't do anything with it. So I guess, you know, it cuts both ways. They took advantage of basically Rangers' errors, if you will, if you consider a walk and error, which I kind of do. And Rangers just didn't do anything with the errors they got.
0: It was one of those nights, and I don't feel like we've had as many of them this year as we did last year. Felt like all May was kind of this conversation where the Rangers just really didn't really put up a big threat offensively, especially after the fourth inning, right? When they had the bases loaded, nobody out, they got the run. But after that, they're really, you know, yeah, that inning, Dave, you're talking about with the two errors, they got Cam Colley on with one out with his speed. Maybe you think, all right, you know, maybe something can happen. But then Diaz, I think, flied out right the very next pitch, and they weren't able to take advantage. But unless I'm just, I've been sipping on too much sarsaparilla or something, I don't recall innings where it's like, wow, they're, you know, they're really putting up a lot of great at-bats or a lot of hard contact converted into outs, bad luck. There really wasn't much of that tonight.
1: Well, I mean, there were a handful of deep counts. If, you know, there was a time where we would kind of consider something like six, seven pitches and explaining it back.
3: God, that is such good TV. I hope somebody gets that. Anyway, you know, we would consider that a good at bat. Well, that's, it's not that simple, right? I mean, but they had a couple of those. But I think going back to your original point, you know, okay, I can point out some at bats where they

0: season. Good game. Yeah, kind of a lousy game. Good game. I think I can see what I like to see. Bad game.
1: Back to normal.
0: And it's just, it was just such a seesaw in the first half. This has been a little bit of a seesaw here in the second half. Maybe, hopefully, this Seattle series, they can just get, just steady it a little bit and get a little something going.
2: And I feel like tonight was, even in the midst of a lot of these blowouts, I feel like the offense has had some good showings. They've just been overshadowed by the other team's offense. And I think tonight was also a good example of, one, you talk about the home run ball, Jared, and the White Sox were, you know, they've been hitting the home runs. You don't necessarily need to do that when you give up some walks. Soft contact, we talked about that. They were able to utilize that with the walks, but also, if you get three hitters hot consecutively in a lineup, and for tonight, it doesn't have to be the 1-2-3 or 2-3-4. It was 5-6-7 for the White Sox. Meidroff went 4-for-4. Benintendi had a good night. Overall, they were 4-for-8 with runners in scoring position. So you don't have to do a ton. The Rangers' offense is allowed an off night, but like I said, just you'd love to see a little bit more consistency and a little bit more momentum after a 10-run night.
3: All right, well, off day tomorrow. And then the Mariners come to town, and you don't get an off night against the Mariners when it comes to who's on the mound, right? You can blindly point. You might miss this guy, but then the other guys you're getting are all studs, right? That's a part of what makes the Mariners so threatening. Also, a little bit confusing as to why their record is what it is, but it is what it is, and the Rangers are a half game up on the Mariners. What do you make about this showdown, or what stands out to you about this four-game series starting Friday? Because it's, you know, the biggest series the Rangers have played, I guess, in quite some time when you consider that they're in first place, but they're only a half game up on the team that's coming to town.
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2: Seattle's chasing you. You've got Tampa coming up, so it's in the middle of a difficult schedule. It's leading up to the trade deadline, so it's really an opportunity to show the fans, to show the front office, to show a lot of people where you're at.
0: Yeah, three of the first four series coming out of the All-Star break against teams leading their division. And then there's this series coming up, which is probably the biggest of the four against a team that's right behind you in the division. And I think Murph's point is the one that I would go with, which is it's not even so much that, you know, the Rangers could distance themselves from Seattle or that Seattle could leapfrog them. To me, it's the signal that you give Rangers front office here, right? And Chris Young couldn't have been more direct about it 2 days ago when he talked to the media and said he's got to see a team put together some winning baseball, get on a little bit of a run, and play winning baseball. Yeah. If this is going to be a team that you're going to invest in going forward, he needs to see it. Well, this is, you know, this is it. It's going to have to happen in this series and the next two series, for
3: sure. And Dave, what you just touched on, I think, is why it feels so big. Because the reality is, 60 games left. They lose three of four. Yeah, that stinks, but like a lot of baseball left. But I do wonder if these four games are a little more meaningful because it's going to send a message.
0: Yeah.
3: Maybe give a feeling as to, what this team or what this front office wants to do with the trade deadline looming, but who knows? You know, last night we left the field thinking, we got this.
0: They're rolling.
3: Yeah, they're back, baby. And then tonight, you know, it's just that's the way this game goes. It's weird.
0: But this is a team that went 81-81 last year, and now they're 51-51 this year.
3: Crazy.
0: And I keep feeling like, but there's more there. I see it. I do see it. I can tilt the prism. I can see it. But until they do it, then I get it, right? I understand why Chris Young and people would be like, but you got to show me it. I can't keep tilting the prism, right? You've got to win games if we're really going to believe it.
2: Yeah, we can be optimistic all day long, and regardless of how frustrating a night like tonight can be, then we're going to have another 8-1 win or 10-0 win, and our spirits are going to be revitalized, but the guys in the front office, they can't make decisions with their heart. They've got to do it more so with their head, and which kind of proves what we're talking about. And the Rangers have to back it up with their on-field.

0: play.
1: I think there's like some country music song about the trade deadline and making decisions with your head and not your heart or something. Like, I don't know. Fellas, you guys perfectly executed that 6-7 thing. Way to go.
2: Yeah, thank you.
1: That's what it's all about.
3: Biggest moment of the broadcast.
2: That's what we do.
1: That's what you do. Hey, what Cam Collier did tonight was in his first career home run, also drove in his first career run. It's a special night for Cam, even in a Rangers loss. Rangers fall 4-2. 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

0: Rangers fought to the White Sox in a lower scoring affair, 4-2. Both winning results this series prior to tonight featured 10 runs. The White Sox did that on Monday, the Rangers yesterday, but just 6 combined runs in this one. The White Sox had a 2-run top of the fourth that gave them a lead that they would not give up. The Rangers just couldn't really muster much against the White Sox bullpen, and the White Sox get a 4-2 win in the rubber game of the series. Afterwards, Skip Schumacher spoke to the media.
1: Skip, seeing how you used the bullpen tonight, just including Lats, trailing by 2, this seemed like a game that you guys really wanted to win. So why did you feel like this was one that you wanted to chase?
2: Yeah, Lats was going to pitch no matter what today just because he had 3 days off with an off day coming up. So no matter what the score was, he was going to end up pitching the ninth. But to your point, I was chasing. We had a kind of the bullpen set up to, you know, keep us, you know, in the game and give our offense a chance. And I thought they did that, quite honestly. I know Juno gave up a run, but we just couldn't get a big hit with runners in scoring position. I don't know what it was, 1-for-6, 1-for-7, but bases loaded, no outs, and a couple other times that just end up costing us in the end.
1: Yesterday, we talked so much about how effective the approach and the at-bats were against another lefty. I know it was a lefty on the mound today, different starter obviously, but just what did you think about the differences from last night to tonight?
2: Well, I thought we took good at-bats. It's just that, again, the bases loaded, no outs. You know, that was kind of the difference in the game. It's been kind of the, you know, a little bit of an issue the whole year, quite honestly, with the bases loaded situation. And we got to figure out how to score in those situations, crooked numbers, to at least tie or put us in the lead. And so, yeah, Kay did a good job. You know, Colley, Duran, a couple guys had some good swings. But, you know, obviously just one hit away from really breaking that open, just couldn't do it.
3: Yeah, I was going to ask you about Cam Colley. Obviously, he hits the first major league home run tonight. That's a big moment for him. And what are you seeing from him as he continues to get playing time?
2: Yeah, you'll never forget your first home run. I mean, that's a super special moment. I know it's tough to celebrate that, you know, during a loss, but he'll always have that. Really, really cool and special for him. But you feel like he's getting more comfortable in center field. You know, we kind of threw that at him this year. It's not easy. He's just trying to be an athlete out there and doing the best he can, kind of learning on the job, but he's doing a great job. I thought Travis, you know, I think Travis is doing a really good job with him, Jankowski, and kind of helping him each inning. Quite honestly, he's teaching him every inning on what to do and where to be, what to think about. And then his at-bats have gotten better. I really like what he's doing. He got on base a couple times, if you include the home run. And that's all you can ask for a young kid to, you know, get on base, you know, cause some havoc, put some at-bats together. And I don't know what his OPS is, but it's over 750. So he's doing a heck of a job so far.
3: It's over 800.
2: But there you go. Home run helps it.
3: I know it's 10 minutes after the game, but what will the upcoming series with Seattle reveal about this team? Because it seems like here we are 102 games in, and I'm not sure that anything about this team has been revealed. What will these 4 games tell you?
2: Yeah, I think, you know, the next 4 games, the next 10 days, quite honestly, is going to, you know, say a lot about, you know, our team. I think we have, you know, the rotation set. You know, our guys are going. It's going to be big starts for each guy. I think, you know, the way, you know, hopefully we get some, you know, continue. I thought the bullpen pitched really well today. Hopefully that continues. But we're going to find out. I think, you know, it's a big series for both teams. Both of us are in a spot to, you know, go one way or the other pretty much, you know, quite honestly. And I think the series, I know it's 100 games in. There's still a lot of games left after that that are super important. And I don't want to lose sight of that either. But, you know, always winning game one of a big series and a division opponent is, you know, what I'm concerned about. And game one, hopefully, you know, with what our rotation is and what their rotation is, it will be a fun series.
0: There goes Skip Schumacher's thoughts after the 4-2 loss. There's the guy who caught Cam Colley's first big league homer, escorted to make the exchange, came back with a bag of goodies. a special moment for Cam, and a moment that guy probably won't forget for quite some time. Unfortunately, the Rangers fall to the White Sox by a final of 4-2.
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1: 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Rangers fall to the White Sox 4-2, but early on, Alejandro Suna made a great catch, moving into the alley. A dive, a tumble, he held on. Alejandro Suna's been doing it with the bat of late, did it with the glove early on tonight. Unfortunately, it comes in a 4-2 loss, rubber game against the White Sox. Well, the Rangers are off tomorrow. Then on Friday, they begin a four-game series against the Mariners. Mariners come to town. It's a big four-game stretch. Rangers leading the Mariners by a half a game for the top spot in the AL West. The Mariners lost to the Reds earlier today, so they're a game under 500. The Rangers are even at 500. There's not a team in the AL West over 500. The Astros, after falling to 7 under 500, have won three straight, so they're back to within two games of the top spot. It's all jammed together, the top three teams in the AL West. But a big one coming up Friday to set the tone for the four-game series. That's going to do it for us tonight. The White Sox in a lower-scoring ballgame got the victory over the Rangers 4-2. Great effort by the White Sox bullpen, and the Rangers drop the rubber game. We'll talk to you on Friday from the Globe.
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10: You know, it's interesting how these guys are going to play it.
11: Yeah, I, you know, looking at this too and looking at the field, and I think will play out in our outrights here for the most part, which is, I mean, look, Scotty the favorite this low and all the stuff like that. I mean, like, look, he led last week with, you know, in fairways and all the stuff. So we know he's long and he's accurate and he hits irons better. I mean, like, we know everything that Scotty is. You can't bet him at this number. It's impossible to bet him at this number. Kind of going back to my little rant at the end of the first segment, which is, one person wins a golf tournament. Well, I mean, look at this. This guy's the best player in the world. The stats still bear it out that he's the best player in the world. And he's won one time. Mm-hmm. You know, I mean, like, that's the thing. He's won one time on tour because it's just still hard to get across the finish line when it comes to all that. So, I mean, I know none of us are on Scottie Scheffler. If you still had him for any of the contests and stuff, I still wouldn't play him even in this because a second or a third in some of these other tournaments pays more than what, you know, this is and all of that. So it's just kind of like, I can't really recommend him. Maybe DFS. Maybe you build a lineup at DFS around Scottie Scheffler or something like that. But I mean, I can't recommend him from any sort of betting standpoint or even one and done standpoint because it just doesn't make a ton of sense, even though how different you'd be off of everybody else. When we come back, we'll get to Wes Reynolds' bets. He does share a couple with myself and Kelly.
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0: 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Here's Matt Brown, Wes Reynolds, and Kelly Bidlin.
11: Long Shots here on VSiN. Matt Brown, Wes Reynolds, Kelly Bidlin, and we're going to get right into it here. And I said we do share some picks along the way, but a couple to at the top of your card here, Wes, do not share with myself or Kelly. So I want to get your thoughts here on Doug Gim and Ben James.
10: Yeah, and these are all, by the way, in the without Scotty market this week. I went ahead and did that. He's here for a reason. He doesn't have to be here. Like, his spot is certainly assured in the playoffs to go the distance all the way to the Tour Championship. So I did do the without to play a little bit of safety here, but I did start with the Gim Reaper, who's a little bit short of 40-1 in the without market. I think sometimes bettors, we can overrate a good showing in a major from the preceding week, especially the week after the Open. If you look at a recent trend, last 6 years of the 3M being after the Open, four of the last six winners didn't even play in the Open Championship the week prior, and Doug Gim was one of those. He tried to get in, going to play the Scottish Open 2 weeks ago, missed the cut. It was actually his first missed cut since he didn't make the weekend in March in Houston. But we are going with the Gim Reaper in between the two missed cuts, 30th, 6th, 19th, 31st, 28th, 15th, and 6th. So he's been playing consistently good golf. He's 95th in the FedEx Cup points. Now those start to matter. Like when they show that graphic in February, it's like, oh, who cares? Now is when you care, because you got three events to climb into that top 70 here, Detroit for the Rocket Classic, and then at the Wyndham. So we started with Doug Gim, the ball striking, I think, is always pretty consistent with this guy. When I was looking, I think top 10 in ball striking, total driving plus greens and regulation in this field. So what do they say? Blue Oyster Colt says, don't fear the Reaper. I don't have a cowbell, so I don't have more cowbell, but don't fear the Reaper. Put him on your card this week, Doug Gim.
11: No lower than 11th in any of the versions of the models that I ran. So definitely a guy that was, in consideration for me. Kelly, I don't know if there was any consideration for you or not.
21: Yeah, that little snicker you detected is because he comes in exactly 11th in mine as well, and it was very much under heavy consideration for me this week. But you know what? This is obviously Wes just laid out a good case. He rated out highly for me, so I can't, it's nothing I can attack here, except for when I've burned money in the past betting Doug Gim, Matt Brown, and I think you could speak to this as well. That approach column we're looking at is usually pure green for several events in a row. And that, I think the beginning of the season, that was a bit of the Doug Gim concern. But man, he's really been locked in off the tee and has, I mean, around the green game's been fantastic. So good for him there. And actually, you know what? I should also say, when I was more used to betting Doug Gim, that approach column was pure green, but that putting column was more pure red. So that's been a little bit more green than usual too.
11: Wes, let's get the second guy on your card in Ben James.
10: Yeah, Jackson Koivun certainly is getting a lot of the hype and probably getting a lot of support this week. But the guy that was right behind him in the world amateur golf ranking at number two was one Ben James, who is the top of the PGA Tour point standings, got immediate promotion to the tour last month. By the way, James, 7-time winner in college at the University of Virginia, first player to actually become an All-American in all 4 years of college golf since, here's a blast from the past name for you, Bryce Mulder in 2001. Other notables that accomplished that, I think only five in history. David Duval also accomplished that, as did Phil Mickelson. Five starts now since he's been a pro, and he's made all five cuts. 23rd at the U.S. Open, was the 36-hole leader at the RBC Canadian Open. Best finish so far was fourth last week at the Corrales Punta Cana. So this is a guy that's probably not going to model very high because there's not a lot of stats for him necessarily, being that he's played only five PGA Tour events. But I like him. He's around that 40-1 range in the without. So Ben James, maybe going to zig instead of zag, where I've seen a lot of Koivun support, but I think you're going to get a lot of Ben James support this week as well.
11: We were pretty close on having a pod play here, but didn't quite get across the finish line for me. But both of you guys are on Max Homa. Kelly, what did you like about Max?
21: Oh, man. Max really kind of jumping out to me this week. And this is, man, I feel like I'm actually shocked Matt Brown's not on Max Homa this week. I kind of just penciled that one in. Look, he's seventh rated for me over the last 20 rounds. He's gained with the putter in five straight events, off the tee in six straight, eight of last nine on approach. He's really locking back in here. T28 at the Open, so maybe does not check that box that Wes just mentioned, you know, coming back over from the Open. I do think that is a realistic concern, right? A lot of travel involved in a very, very big shift in golf. T39 at the ISCO, second at the John Deere, a top 20 finish at the Canadian Open, T22 at the Charles Schwab, just finally putting together some consistent quality finishes on the PGA Tour this year. I mean, this is 5-6 weeks in a row now where he's been playing some good golf. 3M Open, he's played a fair amount here. He's got a T3 finish in 2020. Now it's going back a ways now, but T3 finish, he has played well here before. You know, like, look, I factored in a lot of distance. Homa and some shorter hitters ended up rating out very highly for me. And honestly, Homa's, what, middle of the pack? Probably shouldn't say that about him. But yeah, I really liked Max Homa. Given the number this week, like 55-1 in the 50s, I thought Homa was going to be, with this field, I thought he was going to be more like in the 30s after was kind of looking over these finishes and these stats. Wes, anything else that jumped out to you? But that was the number I thought was pretty high on him.
10: Yeah, I did as well. And he's currently, by the way, in the top 50 in the FedEx Cup points. Only 9 of the 50, by the way, are here this week. So his spot in the playoffs are secure. So that tells me, okay, he's not here to play defense necessarily for a spot. He thinks this spot is ripe to break the 3-year winless streak. I think he is as well. By the way, I was down to him and another guy that I think you're going to get mentioned either later in this segment or next segment, Jordan Smith, who, by the way, is number 2 behind one Scotty Scheffler for ball striking on the PGA Tour. When you add in total driving plus greens and regulation rank, Jordan Smith's been terrific. But I went with Max. Sometimes that happens when you get down to two guys. You hope you don't pick the wrong one. But I think Max is putting together some really consistent golf, and I think he has some confidence, you know, like for the first time in a while, like he really feels good about his game with all the caddy changes and swing coaches. I think he feels like he's finally going in the right direction.
11: Wes, we're going to go from Max to Mac, and you were on Mac Meisner.
10: Yeah, Mac Meisner, mid 40-ish to one, four top 10s last 9 events. He's actually right now in the final spot. By the way, the top 70 make the FedEx St. Jude down in Memphis in a few weeks. One more good finish, he's going to lock in his spot for next month. 14th here last year, shot all 4 rounds in the 60s. So, Mac Meisner, kind of fit the bill for me. Just kind of consistent all the board. It wasn't really one thing that jumped out. It was just like very consistent play. And I think that tends to get rewarded. It reminds me of Kitayama last year, where he had a bunch of consistent finishes. Might not have been like right there to win, but you put that all together, and sometimes you just get that breakthrough week.
11: Kelly, you and I share Ben Coles. I'll tell you, one of the few guys that was green across the board, and for those of you that model, you know what I mean. There's like, you know, your categories of guys are good in are green, and then it kind of fades to a lighter green, and then it gets neutral, and then it starts getting into red if they're not good in that category. Now, some are very faint green, but it doesn't matter. Green is green. That's is green, right. And so green across the board, but no lower than 12th in any version of the model that I have has been really good on approach as of late. And if you look over this last 24 rounds, first in this field, actually, from an approach standpoint. So, hey, if we're looking for spike approach week for someone that might win this thing, why not the guy who's been hitting the irons very well?
21: Yeah, absolutely. Putting it close to 14th in opportunities gained over the last 20 rounds. I've got first in driving accuracy over that amount of time, right? So he's not the guy who's going to bomb it down the fairway for us, but you keep finding those fairways in the right portion of them. Like Wes mentioned earlier, let's use that strong approach game, get this in close, go make some birdies. He is 10th in birdie or better percentage in this field too over the last 20 rounds. So, look, I think this guy's, this is tough. Obviously, you guys went down with him a few weeks ago. It almost felt dirty to me, like handicapping him and then betting him this week. I'm like, sorry, Wes, sorry, Matt. But look, he's got good finishes here, right? T20 last year, T24 in 2024. And look, I think for some of the stat stuff, yeah, we're pulling across multiple tours, right? You got throwing a major in there, U.S. Open, Corn Ferry Tour, regular PGA Tour play here. You're definitely pulling stats from multiple places. But Coles, man, good, strong, one of the strongest approach players on the planet right now.
11: Yeah, it is. It is, like, I was surprised at how high he modeled out for me with all this. Surprised to see some firsts and some seconds and thirds and stuff like that. Yeah. Next to his name as well. If you look at bogey avoidance and you go like long-term picture, kind of like last 40 mm-hmm. tournaments. And so last, you know, we'll call it 10, 11, 12 tournaments for these guys. Third overall in this field. So just not really like shooting himself in the foot. And
1: what a,
11: I'm sure
1: what
11: a lot of that has to do with the fact that, like you said, pretty accurate with the irons right. as well. So Ben Coles did make it for me, and kind of a guy that was shocking at least a little bit that ended up making it for me. So right now, Doug Gim, Ben James, Max Homa, Mac Meisner over there on Wes's card, Max Homa, Ben Coles over there on Kelly's card, and then I am also on Ben Coles as well. When we come back, Wes still has four more plays, one more for Kelly. I've got four, but I share two of those with Wes, so we will discuss our points on why we like these certain guys. And, you know, one trend here, I think, with all of these guys that we have on our card so far, maybe not winners over and over and over again, and big time long numbers is what we think of this tournament. So hopefully we can get one of these guys home.
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27: 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I earned a title and discovered my purpose. I found belonging, an unbreakable bond with my fellow Marines. We fought to overcome adversity together in defense of our nation and its people. I've lived a full life, rich with meaning. And even though I no longer wear the uniform, I am still a Marine. My service has come full circle. I will always look after those around me. I will always uplift and support my country and my community. Because that is the promise I made. That is what it means to be a Marine. Semper Fidelis. Always faithful. Always Marine.
28: My name is Erica, and my son, Kaysen, is a patient at Shriners Children. My oldest called me and said, Kaysen got burnt. I said, how bad is it? He wouldn't answer me. Before we could see Kaysen, the trauma doctor came in and said he needs to go to Shriners.
1: To survive a burn injury and to return to life unafraid and full of joy and be who you're supposed to be is what we strive to deliver to our patients. His injury was a big injury, and I think a testament to the care that we provide. He's fully functional. He's riding his dirt bike, doing all of the things that you would want him to do. I can't think of another system that has the impact on pediatric patients that Shriners Children's does.
2: I wouldn't do anything else.
4: We're just so thankful that Kaysen is still here, because things can change in the blink of an eye.
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0: This is Long Shots, VSiN's premier golf betting podcast. Here's Matt Brown, Wes Reynolds, and Kelly Bidlin.
11: Welcome back. Blasting through these plays that are in our card here for the 3M. I'll go ahead and kick off one, and as Wes mentioned, first one off his card was one of the ones on mine in Jordan Smith. No lower than sixth in any of the versions of the models that I ran. Guy modeled out very, very well. We talked about the green across the board, shockingly green across the board here for Jordan Smith as well, particular from the driving standpoint and then the opportunity standpoint as well. If you look at opportunities and opportunities gained, no lower than 15th in this field as well. And if you see those reds, those are the things that we said we're not really worried about with this tournament, which is what got me on Jordan Smith here, because if everybody's going to putt well, even if you're a bad putter, I don't care that he had all those bad putting rounds. And like we said, if you're playing from off the greens on these very large, easy to hit greens, then you're not going to win anyway. So I don't really care if he's not good from around the green, because he's not going to win if he's playing from around the green. And so pretty easy for me to get there on Jordan Smith. Now, Wes, the second guy on my card is one that we both share here, and that is John Kiefer.
10: Yeah, Johnny Kiefer, mid 40-ish to one if you're playing in the without Scotty market. This time last year, he was on the way to winning Korn Ferry Tour Player of the Year. So now this is his first full rookie season. Two top fives already, the Scottish and the Houston Open. Really in about everything. This is overall, not just the guys in the field this week. Overall, 9th for strokes gained off the tee and 15th on approach, which tells you that he's pretty good tee to green. 10th driving distance, 7th in ball striking, 2nd for greens in regulation. And I think just some consistency. Like, this is a guy that I think in his rookie season, you know, obviously we say to pay attention to those FedEx Cup points, even more closely or really closely at all right now. He is 71st, by the way. So you got to get in the top 70 to make the first event of the playoffs in Memphis. But I think he's probably in every field the next 3 weeks, and I think he's going to make it. He's been playing very good golf, had a near miss at the RSM last fall. And the guy, I think on your card, you want to have at least one or two kind of big hitters off the tee. Well, Johnny Kiefer certainly fits the bill for that, because as Knapp Knapp showed last year, and Pearson Cootie also showed last year, you can bomb it around here and gain a lot.
11: Yeah, I like the opportunities as well for Johnny Kiefer, 7th overall in this field over the last 40 rounds in opportunities gained and in just in opportunities in general. So I really like the fact that he's putting it close and giving himself those 15-foot opportunities. And on these greens that we think are going to be easy to putt on, he should be able to capitalize on more of those as well. A guy that I have in mind that you guys do not, Michael Brennan. Michael Brennan, 9th overall in the kind of the consensus model here for me. 1st overall off the tee. I mean, listen, I'm going to put some off the tee stuff. He's obviously going to jump to the top. He's one of the best off the tee that there is, but he also is a birdie maker as well. And like I said, I heavily favored off the tee and scoring in this. And so that's going to rocket him up any sort of model or whatever. So, Michael Brennan, can find him out there in the 60s. As far as that goes. And, you know, again, if maybe he can catch lightning in a bottle here, I understand that the occasional blow up hole has kind of derailed his rounds. If you look at bogey avoidance, not pretty, 75th in this field, actually in bogey avoidance, but all the other stuff really does, shine for him. So, Michael Brennan, keep the ball out of the water, buddy. Quit making bogeys, and maybe you can go out there and get something home for us. Kelly Bidlin, yours that you are on that nobody is Tom Kim.
21: Yeah, Tom Kim. Let's go. Let's see if we can keep this rolling with him. We missed the cut last week, but he still gained on approach. Won at the Scottish. We talked about him heading into that tournament. Wes and I were, we did the smart Tom Kim thing and bet placements instead of outrights. And I'm going to do the reversal this week, Wes. I'm going to actually just bet him outright. And, I'm going to cover all three of my, outrights with top tens probably. Third at the U.S. Open though, T15 in Canada. Third on approach heading into this week, last 20 rounds. First on opportunities gained, 25th of the putter, third on good drives. So he's going to keep it down the middle, we think, as long as his form keeps up. And he's got this is a little bit of a price-sensitive play here, fellas. I didn't like him in the 20s. I saw, I think it was Boyd yesterday, so FanDuel had 35-1 on – no, it was MGM. Had 35-1 on Tom Kim. Mid-30s, I was like, that's good enough for me. I didn't really want to buy him at 26, 27. So that's a decision you're going to have to make, but he wasn't my favorite outright play this week. 35-1 was long enough for me, though. He does have good history here. Two starts, T28 last year, T26 in 2022. So honestly, the history here combined with price kind of pushed me over the edge on Tom Kim. He wasn't the one I was rushing to play. Homa and Coles were kind of first clicks for me. And then Tom Kim was the ad, here. But yeah, in the 30s, I like him this week.
11: Tom Kim wins twice on tour this week. I'll quit their podcast for the rest
21: this
11: of
21: the season.
11: That's how I'm looking at that. There's just zero interest in Tom Kim winning another tournament on PGA Tour. Wes, you and I both on William Meow. He was second, by the way, in my consensus model, second to Scottie Scheffler in the model. It blew me away, but then you go in and you look and it's like, he can't putt. Don't care. He can't chip. I don't care. He drives it and he makes birdies. And that's all I really care about. The irons and off the tee is there. And then, you know, listen, let's hope that he can figure out how to not pull a Scottie Scheffler and miss every single putt that he goes out there and hits.
10: He kind of reminds me a little bit of Kitayama, actually, before his victory last year. He's in on solid form, but was kind of on the outside looking in for those FedEx Cup playoffs, 102nd right now. Kitayama, I think, was like 14th at the Barracuda in the week before he won. Well, William Mao, the tournament before this one, was a T7, or excuse me, our 10th at the ISCO, which, by the way, he won last year. So he does have a PGA Tour victory. And after that PGA Tour victory at the ISCO down there in Louisville last year, he followed it up with the T7 here at the 3M. So sixth in this field, by the way, in ball striking. And when I mentioned that category, some of those guys that rank very high, Scottie Scheffler, Jordan Smith, Kitayama, of course, who won here, Kiefer, Keita Nakajima, William Mao, Doug Gim, Halton Lee, Keith Mitchell, Sam Stevens were the top 10 of the guys in this field this week. So, William Mao, yeah, I was really surprised to get him even in the without Scotty market at like 66-1 in a couple places. So this is a guy, I think he's going to be on the first page come Sunday.
11: Yeah. I was just surprised, how highly I kind of had my eye on him anyway, but to come out second in the consensus. But then you look, I mean, as heavily as I favored off the tee, as heavily as I favored the scoring stats, and shockingly, even though he can't putt and he can't chip, he actually manages it pretty well. 32nd in this field in bogey avoidance over the last 40 rounds. So he's like not going out there. And even though he can't putt and can't chip, he's still figuring out how to get it into the bottom of the hole, at least for par. So like him a ton. Wes, two more for you. We've got Jesper Svensson and we also have Joel Damon.
10: Yeah, we need another big hitter that kind of has maybe a Minnesota name from Sweden, Jesper Svensson. 14th last year on debut, 9th at the Byron Nelson back in May, and then 4th at the RBC Canadian Open, which got himself into the Open Championship. Made both cuts over there, but I think he's going to like this wider setup. He's won 21 in FedEx Cup points, but he's playing his best golf of the season. This guy is one of the long hitters, kind of like what your play was with Michael Brennan. Absolute bomber off the tee. And I think, you know, keep it out of the water. It's kind of the same analysis you had, for Michael Brennan. So, we'll see if Jesper Svensson can do that. And one guy that is not a very long hitter, but is a grizzled veteran of the PGA Tour. And that's Joel Damon, who triple digits to one easily, probably about 150 on market average in the without market. He was only 24th last week at the Corrales Punakana, which was the site of his lone tour victory in 2021. However, he led the field in strokes gained tee to green and was fifth for strokes gained approach. So I told you he didn't make a lot of putts. And same thing the week prior at the ISCO Championship, was fifth in approach and seventh for tee to green. He's won 14th in the FedEx Cup right now, needs a couple top finishes to either reach the top 70 or get into that top 100 for the FedEx Cup fall. So keep that in mind, even if guys don't make the playoffs, that they could still keep their status. Just a really good, consistent ball striker, not a bomber off the tee, but is certainly a fairway finder. He was fourth on approach for the season. Of anybody in this field, was Joel Damon. I believe he was 13th for ball striking. So this is a guy that I think when he gets it going, he doesn't really get too rattled. He's kind of a, you know, there's a charm about him. If you watch that full swing, series a couple years ago, really the prototype journeyman player, but can play some really consistent golf. And he's a guy over his career when he's had a couple good finishes, you know, continues that run for a few weeks at least, before, you know, maybe turning back into the pumpkin. And I think he's got another week or two where you're going to see him play very well as he's trying to chase to get in those playoffs.
11: Gim, James, Homa, Kiefer, Meisner, Mal, Svensson, Damon over there on Wes's card. We got Kim, Homa, Coles on Kelly, Smith, Kiefer, Brennan, Coles, and Mal over there on mine. Of course, you can find all of these and any picks that get added over at VSiN.com/picks. For Wes, for Kelly, I am Matt. Good luck on all your 3M bets.
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20: 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Femi Bebefe, Will Hill, hanging with you guys here on the Sports Betting Network. Well, the streak is over, Will. The Baltimore Orioles defeated the Boston Red Sox 5-1 Wednesday night as a 15-game win streak, tying the Red Sox franchise record, did not get to a 16th consecutive victory. What a streak it was for Boston. They're now right in the thick of the AL wildcard race in the American League, but we will have to pour one out there for the win streak. But the Red Sox, they lose it 5-1. Hell of an effort, but they're not able to push it to a new franchise record of 16.
4: Cue all of the tweets from people saying, if you bet $100 on the Red Sox and rolled it over the last 16 games, you are up $0 or you're down $100. Those tweets are always entertaining. But yeah, hell of a run. A 15-game win streak. A 15-game win streak is, boy, 7 or 8's a lot. 15 is a hell of a win streak, especially for a team that was under 500 by double-digit games. Just a very random, very impressive streak. And I think it's sustainable going forward. They got a lot of pitching. Bennett and Tolley and Gray. Those guys, the back of the bullpen, they're probably a bat short, but, man, they have a lot of pitching. So we'll see how they bounce back. That's obviously something people at VSiN are watching with huge implications for most wins in July. They're still in very good shape there, but you know, one team that's in action here on Thursday I want to get to, Tampa and Toronto, Seymour against Bieber. Bieber has not been great, even though his last time out he was. We keep saying there's no real sellers in the league, especially in the American League. It's the Angels, it's the A's, and it's the Royals. We can add Toronto to that. Toronto now 10 games under 500. Yeah. We can officially declare them done. You're 10 games under 500, you know, in the late July, with a week to go in July. You're a seller, you're done. So I would probably lean towards Tampa again there. I think they've got the pitching matchup here on Thursday afternoon. And when you discuss sellers, you mention those three teams. You can now mention the Blue Jays along with the Rockies, the Giants of the world. To me, Toronto is done. A team that was really a series of miracles away from holding up the trophy. They need all of those things to not go their way to win that World Series. And here they are a week away from the deadline, and they are donezo.
20: Who are the untouchables on the Blue Jays roster? I mean, I know he's had a bad year, but they're not going to trade Vlad Jr., right? Like, they would never do that.
4: I wouldn't think so. It's probably not Cease. I mean, I guess you listen on, I mean, the rule of the thinking is you listen on anybody. You never just hang up the phone unless it's, I guess, like Mizorowski's prime, Patrick Mahomes. You listen, but I don't know. It's not, you know, probably some relievers. You know, would you listen on Gausman? I'm not sure. It's going to be an interesting team because that's a team where people kept saying, hey, they're a week away. The American League's wide open. You can't count anyone out. I think we're at the point now we can count Toronto out. And they've got some pieces that, I mean, who knows if they deal, what they deal. But if they do sell, there are some teams that will at least be picking up the phone trying to acquire some of these guys.
20: Would you listen on Yesavage? Is that a guy you would listen in on?

0: Welcome in. Franchise Morning Show, Thursday, July 23rd, fourth and final day coming up at the SEC Media Days. LSU in Texas will headline that thing. I'm sure if you turn on the television, you'll see a little bit of it. Keep me updated. Ryan Chapman, how are we, sir?
1: Good morning. Good morning. Avoided disaster last night in the ninth inning, which would have, in a weird way, for it just to be like one game, probably ruined my entire day. So glad that we avoided that last night.
0: What'd you think of SEC Media Day 3 yesterday?
1: I at least had more things that were said at the podium break through to my like timeline. That's kind of been my, I don't know, lazy barometer as far as that goes. Although I think that's probably just because I really like John Sumrall and I really like Pete Golding. I don't think that we reinvented the wheel up there, but was happy to see them, I suppose, in the mix yesterday.
0: Good deal. Should be a rather big extravaganza out there today with LSU and Texas, Lane Kiffin and Steve Sarkisian on the podium. It will be the fourth and final end, and I'm sure that everybody will be glad to see that thing come to an end out there, and we can move on to the Big Ten next week. Start crossing all of this off the all the lists, if you will.
1: I've quickly moved to mainly just looking at the calendar, going okay. We're now under a week away from all of the NFL camps having reported. We're under the two-week mark as far as getting to our camp situation. It's basically just kind of served as a, this is another day closer to camp starting, which means that we're a great deal closer to football actually being back in our lives.
0: Just won't, it can't come soon enough. I am, I don't know. I hate media days to begin with. We got to get through today, I guess. Glad that don't have to be out there and really, truly involved with all of it. But
1: I don't think anyone's life has ever changed. I don't think that we ever, come out of media days and you and I turn to each other and go, "Well, I think that this team's going to be two wins better than what I thought."
0: Yeah, I don't think anybody
1: on Sunday or whatever.
0: Any of it is ever served like a purpose.
1: But it seems like this has been uniquely blah.
0: Yeah, it's been bad. It's been really bad.
1: And I don't know.
0: Maybe they'll give us something today.
1: I don't know.
0: Like Pete Golding like stated up there and say that he doesn't have a bad relationship with Lane Kiffin. It just doesn't do anything for me.
2: I don't know what people want to hear.
0: I don't know if anybody cares.
1: Yeah, it was I almost felt like, too, that's almost an impossible spot for Pete Golding, because for Lane Kiffin, I think that we know the bit with Lane, right? He's just kind of treated a little bit differently because he is a bit of a character, stuff like that. For Pete, if he goes out there and he's like, "Yes, I hate Lane Kiffin," then I think it almost instantly becomes a, "Hey, man, just let it go. You're the head coach now." But then he goes out there and he's just like, "Yeah, it sucked for our kids. It was a weird situation. I have great appreciation for Lane." Like you said, CJ, just kind of like, "Well, that's also not what anyone wanted to hear," which is not Pete's fault. It's just kind of like, Lane will bring whatever. The other bit about Lane at Media Days.
0: Maybe Lane Kiffin will burn it down today and be like, "Yeah, he's a bitch" or something.
1: Well, that would be awesome. But my experience with just like seeing Lane the last couple of years of like watching from afar and then just being a little bit closer to it is that he comes in and he's usually just like very quiet and measured and understated at media days, which is also not what you want. It's like, it's the Lane day and he's going to go in and he'll say one or two nice things to Paul Feinbaum. He will joke with him a little bit and then he'll be in and out. And he does a decent job of like not stepping on the Lego when he gets to media days.
0: See what Steve Sarkisian has to say. Bunch of expectation for the University of Texas going into the year. Obviously, Arch Manning will headline, I'm sure, quite a bit of the conversations today. But I don't know. That's kind of where we're at. Let's get this thing over with.
1: One more day.
0: Move into next week, and then we'll really get into kind of some football stuff by the beginning of the week after.
1: As we ramp into Hall of Fame Day. Like, we are closer than maybe it feels like, but also it's we need to cross off one or two more things before we can really dive in.
0: Be nice to get to that point. Didn't seem like there was a whole lot said from the Texas A&M contingent yesterday. I didn't really take in anything that Mike Elko had to say. I saw a couple of comments from Marcel Reed, but for the most part, it's kind of like you said, it's been a pretty quiet SEC media day.
1: We happened to be podcasting right when they were up, so it wasn't like a like everything on the background was on mute or whatever. But so kind of like trying to circle back, I saw nothing out of our friends from A&M, which it's not like a negative or whatever. It's just been one of those things that I don't know how much things are breaking through because, again, for a lot of – I think a lot of people are probably having a very similar experience than what we had of you cover Oklahoma all spring and you get to media days and this go around, there's really no new players on the roster, right, with no post-spring portal. For Oklahoma, thankfully, there's no big injuries or new injuries, maybe is the better way to say it, to talk about. So then it kind of is a – for us, rehashing of what we talked with Brent Venables and all the players all throughout spring, that might be new to everybody else that kind of gathers. I kind of feels like that reading some of the, and didn't hit a lot of the A&M, but like reading some of the Georgia writers or reading some of Florida, it's kind of a similar experience for everybody going down there, which means that I don't think we've seen anyone rush to be like, this is actually some important things that were just like confirmed or dropped because it all kind of happened during the spring.
0: It's been incredible to watch. I don't know what the Texas Beats obsession is with asking and doing stories about other people other than Texas. It's just always fascinated me.
1: It's a it's like a cottage industry down there, basically.
0: It truly is.
1: They, I mean, in large part, they. And Kirk Bull's always been great. He was like the face of it, I think.
0: I love Kirk
1: Bull. Kirk's awesome. But in large part,
0: like everybody else, Kirk Bull's allowed to do what he wants.
1: Yeah, they're the

0: every year over and over again.
1: Yeah.
0: It's like, just like, just a clarification. This is our yearly question about Texas and the horns down, horns up.
1: Well, surely they'll give us something today. I don't know if we'll get any type of true ground shifting, breaking headlines, but we'll continue on. Whatever.
0: We will close it down. I will be, I don't know if sad's the right word. I have enjoyed the aerial shots of Tampa coming in and departing. That might look cool. That might have been my truthfully favorite part of it, because it just looks like a vibe.
1: Tampa looks like a cool town. Don't think I'll ever get there. Looked like they had the media party last night from some of the videos and pictures that I saw out there on the social medias. That's an SEC media day. They'll break it all down. We'll move to Chicago. We'll get going for whatever's to come next week. Next week might be the slowest week of the year.
0: Yeah.
1: Outside of the baseball stuff. Yeah. I mean, I know you got like major league trade deadline, that kind of stuff, but if you're not into that, it's just basically a slow burn before we get to the beginning of next week.
0: And this year, the All-Star Week was kind of helped along by having some World Cup happenings that meant that there was at least like a sport or two happening around.
1: But yeah, we've been really lucky in terms of having something, anything, in these last couple of days combined with next week. We're going to be really searching for things.
0: Yes, it'll be one last week of kind of being in the wilderness, and then we'll slowly work our way back to civilization as we start the true build of football with fall camp get underway.
1: I think we saw that a little bit last night on the news. It's like there is nothing that they're running a lot of like national stories. That's kind of where we're at right now.
0: I think it's also, and we talked about this, it's been so hot that I think that everyone's
1: miserable.
0: Everyone's will to get in the mix is negative. It's just like, I want to, maybe not want to, I'm just going to go to work, and then I'm either grabbing food or going straight, and then going home, or just going straight home and making food. And then we're just trying to
1: eat as cool as possible. Not like a hot meal either. You can't eat a hot meal right now. It has to be like, and you don't want necessarily a cold meal by any means, but you get what I'm saying. All right, 610 Franchise Morning Show. We'll take an opening timeout. Be back.
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0: Welcome back. Franchise Boarding Show. Every once in a while, I'll scroll through my timeline and see that everybody's upset about the WNBA. That just seems like a thing that just happens every week. Sophie Cunningham, Caitlin Clark, just creating headlines all day, every day.
1: Yeah, it seems like that they're always in the mix, and half of it is like none of the on-floor stuff.
0: So I was going to say, does anybody like talk about the? Does anybody watch the games?
1: I don't know.
0: Does anybody care about the games?
1: Is that like a?
0: It's weird.
1: Is that like a good thing or a bad thing?
0: You know, it's a terrible thing.
1: It's like a an NBA level, hey, that there is a lot of like off the floor, just soap opera situation. But at the end of the day, we're usually also not leading with, and here's what Steph did. Like you get that. I don't feel like you get a ton of that outside of Asia.
0: No, just, I don't know. Not for me.
1: But it's also
0: we support them.
1: It's also the same group that there was the one day like break from the World Cup or whatever, and we were like, hey, what's going on? And they had a 10 o'clock game that was only on their league pass that was like an 11 a.m. local. And we're all just, I was sitting to Taylor, like, how do we watch this basketball game? And when Danny was like, I don't know, then that's how you know that we're having a problem.
0: The W. Some of these people are sick.
2: That just goes to show it's becoming more and more like the NBA. Yeah, you have the fans who are the most loud on social media who don't watch the games.
0: I don't think it's anything like the NBA. Is it?
2: It's not like the NBA. It's becoming more like
1: it's like NBA Twitter culture.
0: Yeah, maybe so. All right, whatever. Good luck to them. Ultimately, don't think I care. What else is going on out there? Nothing?
1: I don't think so. How have you been scratching your sports
0: fix, CJ?
1: Go
0: through the Ole Miss schedule.
2: My sports fix have just been... There's this one video on YouTube. It's like the greatest highlights in Oklahoma football history. I've just been rewatching that on repeat.
1: We're into that?
2: Pretty much.
1: This is the perfect time for
0: something
1: that.
0: Else to do with your time. What? What are we up to this afternoon? Just rolling through Sark?
1: Yeah, is Sark... I think Sark's the last one up today.
0: Is he? So he's not until this afternoon?
1: I think we lead with Lane, which will be during the 8 o'clock hour for us, and then close down with Sark.
0: Oh, God. That's not good.
2: Truly is the worst time.
0: What are these people going to even do?
2: You've got to take quotes out of context and post them on TikTok.
0: Who's doing that?
2: That's just everyone. Every social media person who doesn't have any content to put out sports related.
0: I think that's one of the biggest problems in the world right now is we're giving anybody an opportunity to speak.
1: We got Lane at 8:05 as it pertains to when he hits the podium. Arkansas coach Ryan Silverfield will be 9:30.
0: God, you talk about a guy that... Does he know what he signed up for?
1: I don't think so. Jeff Lebby goes at 12:30, and then the last...
0: Be excited to hear from our good friend Jeff Lebby.
1: The last main room podium situation on SC Network will be Sark at 1:55.
0: Oh, God. Good luck to the Warriors out there that have battled through 4 days of this. Seems like a lot.
1: At least this go-around, if you've been out there for the duration, the marathon, you're being rewarded with like Lane and Sark.
0: Yeah. Well, they definitely set that up. I mean,
1: because I remember I think I ended up being day three last year because I was just only there to... check out of the hotel, just have a place that had some Wi-Fi up until the flight. And it was Mark Stoops, who we love, but is not the most like entertaining podium presence, and then drink. Like that was the, hey, it's day four. It looked like an absolute like zombie wasteland as far as everyone's just exhausted that's there. And then you got Mark Stoops and drink with the anticipation that Elko was like finishing later. But I was like, I got to catch a flight. So at least you get Lane and Sark if you've been battling through.
0: I wonder how it's gone for the people of Tampa. Have they enjoyed having it out there? Probably.
1: I would imagine.
0: I would hope that that is a location that they never go back to. They probably will, though.
1: Seems that they're intent on just moving this around, like the footprint of the SEC. So,
2: wonder how hot it is out there.
0: It's probably miserable. It's Florida. Although I didn't see what that Bertha did much yesterday. I don't know if that affected Tampa or not. I think it might be a little to the west of there.
1: I'm seeing today a high of 95 with the always present 90% humidity.
0: I think it's just miserable out everywhere right now.
1: Yeah, I don't know.
0: I think that that's just kind of the bit. We're in the middle of the dog days.
1: I don't know who's having a good time weather-wise right now, honestly.
0: Some of these people are going to be really struggling here when we start football.
1: Because
0: they're going to have to do some football practices extremely early. You know, the state of Texas is instituted, like, you have to have, like, a weather, like, it's a certain type of thermometer, basically, to even be allowed to practice. It has to be under a certain amount.
1: Yeah. I just know, like, even the places around the country that right now usually would be like, man, if you were going to go someplace and, like, be in a good spot, this is, like, Colorado, while it's not, like, as hot as we are here for, you know, Colorado summers, it's been unseasonably hot, things like that. So it's just like, everybody's feeling it. Heat wave, coast to coast. An actual heat wave, not a European heat wave.
0: I mean, it is summer, but seems like it's a little bit worse than it has been in past years. Yesterday was the most oppressive heat I've felt this year. Yesterday was the worst.
1: It's not, was that 3 summers ago or 4 summers ago that we did the however many straight days of 100 plus?
0: Yeah, it might even been a little bit longer than that, but
1: it's not been that as far as the length of it, but it has felt as hot and as miserable and as unlivable outside as many of those summer days from a couple summers ago.
0: It's just muggy. We should be shutting things down. We should be, starting early and shutting things down early.
1: Yes.
0: Starting early and shutting down early. I think that's the way to do it. I feel for the people that are on, not for the people that are on ESPN, but just the people of ESPN. They're going to have to really push it to the extreme over the next couple of days, aren't they?
1: Well, I think they're going to like probably phone it on Friday to a certain extent. Sure. So they're going to just be like, hey, unless we get like a Friday news dump of some sort. And then they'll take the weekend off and they'll re-rack and do it all again in, I think, Chicago for Big Ten Media Days.
0: Yeah, I think that's right. I mean, you know that we're really scraping the bottom of the barrel when they're going to the Dame Image Likeness consultants on SEC this morning.
1: Yeah, that means we've hit the wall.
0: I don't know if there's something that I would like have less interest in talking about.
1: I think that
0: what's there even to talk about? I feel sorry for Peter Burge right now.
1: Well, was that a situation where Peter turned to the crew and was like, "What do we got?"
0: Yeah,
1: 100%. And then he was like, "We have the NIL consultant," and he said, "Oh, you're being for real right now?"
0: There's probably a chance of that.
1: I wonder if he was like, "Could we have tracked down the officials coordinator instead?"
0: What do you think's more shocking? This going on right now, or that, what was the kid's name that was on air with us on Monday that just butted into the Jim Nagy thing?
1: Oh, Steve.
0: I mean, what was that? If he was in front of me, I would have tried to castrate him.
1: I have no idea.
0: We need to talk to him about that. I'd have to meet him first. Whatever. The baseball was good last night, though. There's a lot of baseball yesterday. It's kind of dual times the fun with doubleheaders in New York and Boston yesterday. The Red Sox finally lose. That's after they took the opening game of the first game of the doubleheader. But the win streak comes to an end at 15 for the Red Sox,
1: which
0: unbelievable run.
1: That meant that they reset, right? Because the 14 was tying the 80-year record.
0: And I believe that's
1: right.
0: Then
1: the game 15 was taking it over.
0: It's tough to sweep a doubleheader, though. Same thing for the Yankees yesterday. They win the back end of a doubleheader 2-0 in a game that kind of looked like they were going to be a little bit on the fritz. Pirates had first and third, no out, sixth, seventh inning, weren't able to score. Ties franchise record set in 1946. So the 15 straight tied the franchise record. They started off hot, though, in the first game the Red Sox did, 4-0 after one. That's one way to do it.
1: Going to look up. They're what? 7 games back of Tampa, but they're holding steady at third in that wild card standings, basically.
0: Yeah.
1: Just a game of Cleveland and looking back at two at the, like, they've kind of separated themselves a little bit here, which is kind of,
0: it's incredible.
1: Unbelievable, especially with the, I don't know if they're, like, the lowest vibes team has 100% probably been the Mets, and maybe that's just because I see a lot of their stuff as passing ships, but Boston was pretty close as far as, like, lowest vibes out of the first month and a half of the season.
0: Did you see what happened in Kansas City yesterday with the kid that jumped into one of the fountains after a Salvador Perez home run?
1: I did not.
0: He jumped in, great, had a Salvador Perez jersey on, probably just wanted the home run ball. He got it, but they have a rule at Kauffman Stadium that if you jump into the pool,
1: then auto eject,
0: you get arrested.
1: Oh!
0: So he got arrested. He lost the baseball.
1: Goodness.
0: And the people at the K took the baseball away. Tough scene.
1: The arrest seems a little much. Has there been a...
0: I don't know if it's been a thing.
1: Hand up, not aware. Has there been a either history of we just couldn't keep people out of the fountain / something like a fountain swan dive has gone terribly wrong that they're trying to make it that prohibitive?
0: I have no idea. Maybe that's become a little bit of a thing. I can see that. I can see the people of Kansas City, the high school kids of Kansas City, thinking that it's a fun thing to go to the K and jump into the pool and jump into the fountains. But I don't know if that's a regular thing or not.
1: Yeah, I was... the quick Google of, like, why do you get arrested if you jump into the fountain has not given you a, like, massive story about it. So I just assume that they're just saying, hey, this is just a thing that is known.
0: It's kind of fun. I think Tony Vitello got ejected yesterday, too. It's just kind of sick. He's had a rough year. I wonder if he ever goes home and thinks, man, what did I do?
1: Yeah.
0: On top of the college baseball world.
1: Especially because it's like not a situation of, it wasn't like Tennessee was going to pay him a bunch of money or he wouldn't get paid a bunch of money at Tennessee.
0: Yeah, he's going to get a ton of money.
1: So it's also not the like, what did I do? But I look at my bank account and look at how much different it is because you were going to be well compensated.
0: He probably just felt like he needed to challenge himself a little bit more, which I get. It is what it is, but certainly they're one of the worst teams in baseball. Not completely his fault either, though. Seems like it's been a little bit of a show. You know, they had to fire the third base coach a little bit while back. Just seems like a do to do.
1: They're another group that, because their start, at no point has there been any like good vibes around the Giants.
0: Yeah, that must be tough when you are, you know, 1 month into the season and you just kind of know that the writing's on the wall, that this is about to be a really long 5 months.
1: Yes.
0: But then again, they traveled around the world playing baseball, so it can't be that bad.
1: It's got to be the biggest, like, I think being on a bad baseball team is probably the grading on a curve. Obviously, you're a pro athlete, like, maybe the worst job in sports, just as far as, I mean, I just go back to, like, when Jeff Passan a couple years ago wrote the, what is it actually like to be a Chicago White Sox right now and like have to show up every day knowing that you're just run into a buzzsaw, not because it's you're playing a great team every day, but just because that's how bad you are.
0: Seems like a fun time to be a part of the White Sox right now, though. They take 2-3 from the Rangers with a 4-2 win, I believe, last night down in Arlington. So we move on, digress. Good luck to everybody. We'll roll into a Thursday of Major League Baseball. I don't even know. Is there a bunch of afternoon games today? Or they? Seems like it's kind of a light schedule today. I think there's a lot of teams that are off.
1: We've got Padres, Braves closing out their
0: four-gamer. Oh, they've been playing a four-gamer, huh?
1: Yeah, that one is an 11:15 start. So the Padres.
0: Oh, that's early.
1: I don't know where the Padres are going.
0: Probably somewhere on the East Coast.
1: Stand by.
0: I would imagine they're staying out unless they've been on a long road. Well, I guess they can't be on a long road trip. They just got back.
1: Yeah, we got Twins Guardians at 12-10, and then Tampa Bay, Toronto will be at 2. So we've got like a slow, hey, it's not going to be wall-to-wall-to-wall. It'll be one game, but starting at 11-15, you'll have at least a game going on. They're headed over to Miami, the Padres.
0: Oh, that's an easy trip for them.
1: That's not bad at all.
0: All right, very good. 6:31, Franchise Morning Show. 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

0: Maybe the video of the night was the return of, or at least it was for me, the return of the Major League Soccer.
1: I was about to say.
0: That was awesome.
1: To fire out the "we'll take it from here" advertising campaign. And then for, I guess this was technically maybe night two or three, but basically one of the first big nights back. And for the Inter-Miami keeper to just totally whiff, just an absolute swing and a miss. I was like, ah, that is a play that Matt Freeze would have been proud of.
0: That was awesome. Well, welcome back.
1: They actually like roared back to win that game.
0: Oh, did they?
1: Yeah, but it was a...
0: Now, is that Messi's team?
1: Yes.
0: Something tells me that Messi was not a part of the installment last night.
1: Correct. Correct. He'll get, so I don't actually know what the official MLS rule is, but usually the like FIFA recommendation is from the moment your team gets eliminated from the World Cup, you're supposed to get 3 weeks off. Basically, since you had a like they played through the World Cup, but then what we don't think about is that they report to camp like a week or two before their first friendly. So it's really like a whenever they ended, go back basically 6 weeks before that. That's when they started their World Cup ramp up and all that stuff. And so, yeah, you're usually like the FIFA recommendation is 3 weeks. So
0: so did they take a break or how does that work?
1: Yeah, MLS took a break.
0: Okay. I didn't know if they took a...
1: Because everybody else... So
0: the season had begun.
1: Yeah, the MLS season had begun. Everybody else, or most of the world, plays on a schedule that's basically like the school schedule of you. Everybody gets together in August, rolls all the way through to May, essentially. So for, you know, most of the leagues in the world, this was a postseason tournament for everyone that was playing, whereas for MLS, it's like a mid-season World Cup situation. So, yeah, MLS takes a little bit of a break. I think that... I have not read up on this. I think that they've like started the wheels in motion to shift their schedule to match what everybody else is, just because it does complicate like player movement and transfers coming from other leagues. Because sometimes they'll be like, oh, I'm at the end of my season. I'm ready to like go on vacation for a little bit. They're like, actually, we just bought you and we just were in the dog days of summer. They're like, yeah, I'm going to need a little bit of a break to not run myself into the ground.
0: Welcome back, I guess, MLS. You have my you have very little of my attention, but... If you're going to be missing balls like that, if you're going to have your goalkeepers missing kicks, I might have to get interested.
1: It's a, for all the reasons, they broke through. That's for darn sure. That's where they, you get into the mindset very quickly of all press is good press, question mark, when it comes to something like that.
0: Yeah, I don't know about that. Who were they playing?
1: That was Chicago. That was actually the debut for Robert Lewandowski. Coming over from Barcelona. Yeah, that was supposed to be. Lewandowski was supposed to.
0: All these guys that I played with in like FIFA back in the day are all making their moves over to the MLS.
1: They're making their way over. That was part
0: of
1: the.
0: Where do these teams have the money that they're paying these guys?
1: They've got like basically. They have like a salary cap, and then they have a couple. They're called DP slots where they can just like go out and just say, hey, you can kind of pay these three guys whatever you want. To a certain extent. So for like a little bit of a retirement situation, it's a, hey, we can pay you good money. Don't have to pay you top of the line because you're in year, you know, 15 plus of your career.
0: That's a pretty good little retirement plan for these guys.
1: Could get the Messi deal. It was rumored that Messi got like not just a big contract. It's rumored that he got like a cut of the Apple TV deal.
0: That's incredible.
1: It's like we're going to set aside a small percentage of our media deal just for Messi.
0: That's incredible.
1: Which is pretty spectacular. It's a pretty spectacular negotiation point if you can get it, I would say.
2: That's why he's the GOAT.
1: Ain't that? Would you rather have that or the cash out that Ronaldo did in Saudi Arabia? Because I think they both came out more than ahead.
0: I'd rather be in bed with the Saudis, but that's just me. I think they're more fun people. I mean, we should add an element. We should add like a Saudi element around these parts where maybe somebody will be beheaded during the day. I think that'd be fun.
1: Well, I was actually, as far as off-season storylines go, a little bit disappointed when nothing came of whether it be the, Colorado staffer that was trying to, get the TIFF involved, or the PIF, excuse me, the PIF involved in NIL stuff. I was kind of in on that as far as an offseason story of like what program was the PIF going to back? Was it going to be Florida State that got a little cash influx from the Saudi? But it seems unfortunately, at least as far as what they're doing in the sports world, it seems like they're throttling down a little bit.
0: Yeah. Yeah. I don't know if you saw the kind of the comments coming out. Yeah. I think it was yesterday. Sounds like the Liv's final tournament. There's some questions if it's even going to be played.
1: It had an all-time, for someone that's not super locked in the golf world, an all-time like pretty weird, awkward moment yesterday. So when I hop back in my car, usually it defaults to plug my phone in and Talk Sports starts playing from across the pond. And they were promoting the Live Stop in the UK, but it was the most awkward interview because you could very much tell that the guys in our spot were just told like, hey, he's not answering questions on the future of Live. So they're having to talk around like, oh, this has been a lot of fun, right? All that stuff when you like very clearly know that this is...
0: Were they interviewing somebody?
1: Yeah, it was, British golfer is going to frustrate me. If you give me a minute, I'll figure it out. But they
0: play for one of the Terrell Hatton.
1: No, it was a little bit older.
0: Lee Westwood.
1: Lee Westwood was popping in, and it was like a very awkward. You could tell that Lee Westwood was doing his best to be like, yeah, this is gonna be a great event. Everybody come out. He's just there in like event promotion mode, but they couldn't do the typical like, so Liv, this has gone really well, that kind of stuff, because it was very clearly like the, hey, they're paying some advertising just to get some ticket sales, and please don't ask about anything that actually means anything as far as the future of Liv. It was a very, very like awkward, and they spent half the time just like talking about the family.
0: It was Martin Keimer that had the comments yesterday. Liv's season finale in Michigan is now highly unlikely to be canceled, is the quote that came from Martin Keimer, who believes the $40 billion event has a 5% chance of taking place as scheduled after talks on Tuesday. It is, it's not going well.
1: No, I also love one of my favorite things that we do, and this is across all kinds of, I guess, media, is putting a percentage on it happening like that. Like, hey, just based off this conversation, what could have gone differently for me to think it was a 10% chance instead of a 5% chance? Instead of just saying hey, it's pretty unlikely. We got to put a percentage on it. I always appreciate that.
0: Yeah, that seems like that is an endeavor that is going to just be a moment in time, a flash in the pan, basically. Be interesting to see how they reintegrate all these players in. I believe the PGA Tour will be going to the 3M Open this weekend.
1: I was going to say, is that going to be for... Is that going to be an easier reintegration for like the top names or for some of the like middle guys that were like, hey, they just offered me some money and I came over and played like that kind of thing?
0: That's going to be kind of the big question. I mean, I is somebody like a, Brooks Koepka and Patrick Reed have already made their turn. So they paid their fines and their penalties. Brooks Koepka made it a little bit easier on himself. Obviously, he'd won a major, multiple majors. And he has the money to be able to basically pay it off. So he's back in good graces. Patrick Reed's had to spend the entire year on the DP World Tour working his way back in. I think his suspension or, quote unquote suspension, I think that comes to an end here at the end of this season.
1: I said, was it going to be like easier for maybe it's a bad example, like the Lucas Herberts of the world that they're just.
0: I don't know what's going to happen to him.
1: They're going
0: to
1: be like,
0: I don't know what's going to happen to those guys.
1: Or the like Brysons, where they
0: have
1: like,
0: no status. Like Bryson's another one of the guys. He'll probably end up being fine, but I think because it's Bryson, they're going to make it hurt a little bit more. I don't know what they end up doing though. It's going to be very, very fascinating, but. I think that there's probably some people, and I certainly don't think that Rory will be in this contingent, part of the the board or whoever is going to be making the decisions. I think there are some people that are going to say, having Bryson back on the PGA Tour would be incredible. Everybody wins in that regard, but they're going to want to make it hurt him somehow, some way, or punish him somehow, some way to, you know, I guess, like, make up for the decision that he made.
1: Well, it's at the end
0: of it all, that caused all this disruption.
1: At the end of the day, whether you like him, hate him, whatever, he's like a recognizable name. You know, yeah. And so it's better for everyone to be involved. But
0: he's a recognizable name that will definitely bring the, I mean, you saw the reaction on Friday or Saturday when everybody's wondering, is he even going to be playing the weekend at the Open?
1: That's something that I didn't have to search out. That broke through, like, to my algorithm for someone that very, very little golf breaks.
0: Yeah.
1: You know, and so it becomes the, hey, it's going to be better for everyone's bottom line to be involved, but what do you have to do to make the guys that stayed feel like a guy like Bryce just didn't get a pass?
0: Yeah. You know, like Brooks is unable to collect the PIP money that they're still doing, the money that comes in from the basically it's how many headlines you can create, like how much money and how many eyeballs are coming on the content that you're creating. I don't know. And who's to say? I mean, Bryson's such a weirdo right now. It seems like he's in such a bad spot from a decision-making process that maybe ends up just trying to do the YouTube golf. I don't know.
1: Well, we had talked about just going into the Open Tour. He was just trying to avoid the golf golden sombrero. He was just trying to make a cut.
0: Yeah. Just trying to make some money, make a little scratch out there.
1: What if he pivots and is the one that takes over the the golf league? Just like Tiger's like, hey, just run this thing.
0: I don't know how much him and Tiger talk. I don't know if he would be given that opportunity. Maybe, though. I don't know. I haven't heard from Tiger in a while.
1: Just be like, hey, let's just love him, hate him. We'll just turn this into a content fiesta for ESPN.
0: I think Ryder Cowan's playing in the PGA event this week at the 3M. I've never been to Minnesota. I don't even know what's going on up there.
1: I know my uncle,
0: beautiful.
1: When his crew would do their golf trips, they loved the Minnesota Stop-In. Like, that was one that made the rotation frequently when they would make their yearly outing.
0: I've heard that it's not exactly where we're going, but like the Upper Peninsula, Michigan, is beautiful this time of the year. If you want to escape from the hellhole that is outside, go up to that area. Minnesota, I'm sure, is the same. Wisconsin's probably the same. To a lesser extent, maybe. I don't know.
1: Let's see. I don't know what the... What is the best stop-in spot that we had talked about in the Upper Peninsula?
0: Oh, there was a story a couple of months ago. It might have even been during football season, so it might have been last year. There's like a area of the Upper Peninsula that is becoming, I want to say, like one of the most sought out after real estate investments in the world, because it is so nice during the summer up there.
1: It's becoming kind of like a
0: it's like a sea like island,
1: like a Hamptons type situation.
0: Yeah, something like that, something along those lines. Try to remember what it was called, though. It had a really unique name. I want to say it was NBC that did the story. It might be fake news. I don't know.
1: Is it New Buffalo?
0: No.
1: There's the things that are popping up are Marquette, Munising,
0: maybe
1: Saint Ignace.
0: Yes, I think that's it. Saint Ignace.
1: I'd say I'm just trying to pull up the what the weather is right now when all of us are just dying,
0: sweltering.
1: Oh my gosh. Holy cow.
0: Is that it?
1: Here's the high in St. Ignace Day. Looks beautiful. 72.
0: God bless these people.
1: 74% humidity. So you're going to have to deal with that. But I think we could make that trade. I think we could make that work.
0: That's paradise, is what that is.
1: I think that we can figure out something to do. Yeah, no, this looks fantastic.
0: I feel bad for the people that I rode in my tux from on Saturday, because they're going to have to run that thing through the wash twice.
1: I think that I think everybody probably knows that. You know what I mean?
0: Oh, yeah.
1: That's just kind of we got it.
0: Gosh. it better be nice up there when we go up there.
1: Yeah, that's what we're hanging basically our entire off season on. As far as the, or it's gonna be like off season, but we want the crisp fall.
0: Saw your boy Ronald Acuna went 2 for 5 last night.
1: Feels like he's slowly but steadily. You had Mikey playing well.
0: Where's their AAA?
1: They're Gwinnett.
0: Oh, that's right.
1: They go Gwinnett and then Rome.
0: Rome what? Rome, Georgia?
1: Rome, Georgia, yeah, one step below.
0: Where's that at?
1: Is it... I want to say that Rome is
0: I feel
1: on...
0: like I've heard of that before. Like, they've had some good athletes coming out of Rome, Georgia.
1: Yeah, I want to say it's on the, like, basically to Tennessee, almost.
0: Oh, really?
2: It's kind of like northwest of Atlanta.
0: Okay.
1: Yeah, you go Chattanooga down, an hour and a half to Rome.
0: The Great Barrier Trail probably drove through there.
1: Yeah, probably, because it's basically like if you go 75 down from Chattanooga in through, like, Marietta and Atlanta, Rome's like a little stop off to the right, basically. Okay. It's like if you're headed south, you why off about, you know, 15 minutes, 30 minutes off to the right.
0: So it's like 10 minutes from Truist Park.
1: It's probably like an hour and a half.
0: Yeah, it's not bad at all.
1: Yeah, I mean, they've got I think that's one of the big strengths of, I mean, I know that we can like get everybody in and out. The Dodgers do it just fine back and forth to OKC. Yeah. But it's truly a great strength for like the Braves.
0: Well, they don't have to go to an airport.
1: Yeah, all of their AA, AAA is like a hop, a skip, and a jump from Truist.
0: That'd be sick if they just started helicoptering everybody in.
1: They also, I do appreciate, and this is not new, but over the last decade, they've gone from using the Braves moniker for both the AAA and AA to Gwinnett's now the Stripers, and it's like a lot of bass fishing stuff, which is pretty legit. And then Rome is the Emperors, and their logo is like an emperor penguin.
0: Emperor penguin?
1: Yeah, they use like,
0: that's kind of sick.
1: It's an emperor penguin, and they dress him up in like robes and stuff, like Rome, like Julius Caesar.
0: Yeah,
1: it's good.
0: I've seen those before.
1: It's good merch, good minor league merch.
0: That's what it's about. That's what America's about. When's this Freddie guy gonna go home? Does he have a job?
1: I have no idea. He was at
0: is that not crazy? He was at the White House yesterday.
1: Post up at the White House. He did do like a little hey, like, he ran this was our budget, and it looks like they basically were staying at every, like, one-star hotel possible along the way.
0: Oh, so they got the true American experience.
1: It's kind of a minor miracle that he's, like, still kicking to a certain extent. So he was like, yeah, we had basically budgeted outside of the tickets, which for some of the European sides, like, if you're a German fan who's in the German version of the American Outlaws, like, if you're a member,
0: yeah,
1: like, the England fans, for instance, they were getting tickets for £55 if they were in
0: the
1: English
0: FA.
1: Like $65.
0: Oh.
1: Like the English Football Association just ate it. Like
0: that's
1: they're just
0: insane.
1: They just subsidized it. They just said, we'll pay FIFA whatever we have to pay for our little block, and then you can just give us something back, basically.
0: That's a great deal.
1: It was almost like hey, you just donate. You know what I mean? Like, yeah, we'll give you the ticket for the donation if you're an England fan that has accrued, like, loyalty points and stuff like that. So I don't think the ticket price has been as bad, but, yeah, Freddie basically tossed out there that their budget for the whole trip was, like, $6,000 or $7,000, which is still a lot, but if you started saving...
0: Not that much, though, when you really think about, like, traveling around this country.
1: He said that they basically, like, essentially it sounds like the European version of just flew standby, brought no luggage. He was like, hey, we've been saving for this for a little bit, and we did it like on the cheap, which is why the it catching steam like that was truly not quite what was happening there. There was, I saw another yesterday for the doubleheader with the Yankees. There was another like European fan that had stuck over, and it would, they were in the process of getting their mind blown, like, wait a minute, they're playing two games in one day? We're just like, yeah,
0: oh,
1: man.
0: Really?
1: We're like, yeah, this is baseball. Like, we're good. We promise.
0: I mean, if he's going to games at Yankee Stadium, he might have spent $6,000 just to go.
1: Yeah, that was a separate homie, but it was one of those things where it's just like, yeah, brother, like, we'll be good. Promise. That no one's in danger here for a doubleheader because of the rain.
0: Well, it's time to send their ass packing. Let's get this country back to what it is. All right, 6:53, Franchise Morning Show, hour number two coming up.
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0: Welcome back. Hour number two, Franchise Boarding Show. Day four, we've made it to the end of SEC Media Day. Texas and LSU will be your headliners today. Mississippi State will also be talking. Who's the fourth team?
1: Arkansas.
0: Arkansas. God bless Arkansas. Ryan Silverfield. I don't know what's going to be going on in his first year over in Fayetteville.
1: I feel bad for him. That had to be the, hey, I'm getting tapped up to, progress in my career. This is exciting, all that stuff. And then he landed in Fayetteville and was like, nobody wants me here. This is not good.
0: I mean, people want him there, don't they?
1: I thought that they were whelmed, basically, by the hire.
0: I don't remember the tone was coming out of Arkansas.
1: Maybe I'm misremembering.
0: I think they were just happy it wasn't Sam Pittman.
1: Yeah, I think it was like a want something new, and then they're just like, huh.
0: They hate, what's his name?
1: Their AD?
0: Yeah. Hunter Yurecek.
1: Yeah, I fear that Silverfield, unless he's like a smashing success, I fear that he's just going to get pigeonholed as this is like the last Yurecek move, the last Yurecek guy, and that's not going to, like, that's not what you want hanging around you type situation.
0: No, not at all. Not at all. Either way, we will be inundated with unbelievable, unprecedented headlines, I'm sure, coming out of SEC Media Day this morning when Lane Kiffin comes onto the podium. We'll get Steve Sarkisian this afternoon. I'm at least intrigued to see what LSU is this year. I think it's going to be rather interesting to see if that thing can be turned around with all the money that they've thrown at it.
1: Yes. From like a today perspective, I think the funniest thing that would happen is if Lamb's just like, I'm answering no questions on Ole Miss. And if anytime one gets directed his way, he's like, I'm just going to refer you back to my opening statement. And we're taking no questions on Ole Miss. But LSU is a fascinating group just because we've talked about this a little bit that over this week of the, not necessarily rookie, but of the new head coaches, or at least the head coaches that are at a new spot, it feels like he has the least amount to do as far as rebuilding something just because it wasn't a mass exodus just of, yet we're clearing this whole thing out. It was him trying to blend, who could I actually bring over from Ole Miss? Who wants to hang around? We know that LSU is always flush with talent. And while they weren't living up to expectations, it's not like it was a tire fire disaster. It was just not up to expectations, plus no one likes Brian Kelly.
0: Yeah, it was a bad fit. It was a bad fit, and certainly it feels like this is going to be much better. I am interested to see, like, what is the health status of Sam LeVay going into the season? Is he ready? I don't know. Like, I don't know what the question is. I know that they've been pretty careful about bringing him back here over the course of the last couple of months since his transfer from Arizona State.
1: You've got, it's like two-pronged for him. It's kind of similar but different to some of the John Mateer stuff as far as how much, when you look at last year, do you place at the feet of playing injured, being banged up? How much do you put at the feet of, hey, whether you're fully healthy or not, that was a bad decision with the football and you need to clean that up. And though I'm sure that both Mateer, as we know, have been working on that, I'm sure that Levitt's been working on that. It's like, how quickly is that going to come along? Because when he was out there in the mix, there were some moments, I think of like late in, the Mississippi State game, that it was just not great for Sam Levitt?
0: Yeah. No, I mean, we were running through the numbers yesterday on the podcast, and his numbers coming out of his first season when he kind of broke onto the scene with Arizona State when they got to the national semifinals, it seemed like that was a situation, or I guess it was quarterfinals. His completion percentage was only like 61%, even in the Texas game that I think he kind of like almost asserted himself like, okay, this is a little bit more real than I thought it was. I think he was only like 26 of 42 or something like that. Wasn't necessarily just the best numbers in the entire world, but I don't know. I told George yesterday, I feel like we're at a point right now that I have such a respect for Lane Kiffin and what he's able to do from an offensive perspective that you could throw him into really kind of anything and we'll see. Now, I do think that it does kind of parallel with Mateer and just his decision-making and everything when things started really flying at him. Just the speed of the defenses that he's going to see, that's going to be an adjustment. And unfortunately, I don't know how quick, like, they have that Ole Miss game, what, third game of the year?
1: Yeah, that's right after better Clemson situation as well.
0: Yeah, sure, like, you're opening it up with Clemson. Like, better get your ass right or you're going to be up against it you know, in those first three games, and those people are not going to be happy.
1: And do you know what game four is sitting out there for them?
0: No, what is it?
1: So they've got the Clemson game that's at Ole Miss, by the way. Then they'll come back home, which is always a good thing. But they've got A&M in game four. So you're talking about if Leavitt, he'll have the baptism by fire, right? In three of those first four games, as far as you want to know what it's like to, like, every single week at this level, you got Clemson, Ole Miss, and A&M right there for a guy that, yeah, it was what, 61.7% his first year at ASU. That's a 24 TD, 6 pick across 13 games. Then only played in 7 games last year. Only dipped to 60.7, so dropped 1%, but the 10 touchdowns, 3 picks, and the whole thing about it was just bizarre last year. The rumors of, was it that he had, like, turned his ankle playing basketball just around camp?
0: Yeah,
1: like, just
0: there was,
1: all that.
0: It was a big dude to do it. I think there was almost a little bit of a falling out between him and Kenny Dillingham.
1: Yes.
0: It seemed like that. I don't know if that was ever really reported in Tempe, but just his exit. And then his brother, like, out on the Twitter sphere, like, taking shots at people, saying that they're not going to transfer, and then ultimately everybody knew they were going to transfer.
1: There was that banquet at the end of the year that all the other leaders and captains had been there, and then when Kenny was asked about Sam Leavitt, he was just like, the guys that are here are here. You know, like, that was kind of the vibe that he gave.
0: He basically was like, my team is on the floor type of deal.
1: Yeah, it's like, you want to know who's the Sun Devil? Look around, see what's happening. But, again, exactly as you said, the bit about all of that is that as much as I like Kenny Dillingham, Lane Kiffin has a pretty darn good track record as far as bringing the quarterbacks in. It might not have worked out top to bottom for the entire team, but he is we know what he can do, and I have full confidence that he'll be able to put some points on the board in Baton Rouge.
0: It's going to be rather interesting to see where this turns out here by the end of the season. Certainly, when you're talking about LSU football, they're going to grab some headlines. John Summerall was good yesterday. Pete Golding was good yesterday.
1: Was surprised that
0: it is what it is. Like, I think that John Summerall is a really good football coach. I like him a lot. I just don't know, like, how quickly he can turn this team thing around. You know how many teams, how many guys were on the Florida or the preseason SEC team from Florida last year?
1: A year ago?
0: Yeah. On all, because they put out three teams. So it's a little bit probably bigger than you would think, but it was a lot bigger than I thought.
1: Yeah. The way that it turned out, I would assume, like, just a handful, like,
0: Eight.
1: Man, that was a group that seems like they've been one that's just been banged up for three straight years or whatever. The thing that stuck out yesterday, first off, I still don't understand how people don't understand that John Summerall was not, like, trying to kill a photographer. That was a joke.
0: I don't know why people were angry about that. That's another one of those, like, media things where I just don't think that's a big deal. But then you have so many of those aggregators and people that just shouldn't be there. They make it into bigger deals than it actually is.
1: Well, it's either
0: Tom Crean was, like, taking shots at it. Well, like, what are you doing?
1: I think it's almost the people that are, like, not in the room that just watching us, like, you know what I mean? Where it's
0: probably
1: just like,
0: so.
1: But the thing that actually stuck out to me was, did you see his quote right off the

0: the strength program to a certain extent, and how he was talking about we needed to get stronger, and I was not comfortable with like the weight that we were pushing when I first arrived. It brings me back to the thing that always sticks out. I remember, and I know that this did not work for Scott Frost at Nebraska by any means, but when he arrived at Nebraska, he's basically talking about, hey, Mike Riley, like if you were one of the guys on the team and you were just feeling eh, you didn't have to do your lift that day. I was like, I don't understand how we get to 2025 or 2026. 2025 would have been last year for Billy Napier, and not understand that being bigger, faster, stronger, that like that's like a legit thing. There's a reason we put an emphasis on it.
1: Yeah.
0: Especially in the trenches in football.
1: It's just such a it's hard for me to really truly like buy into some of these headlines that come out of this thing. It really is. It is what it is, though.
0: The LSU schedule, I think they might be up there with OU as far as what they're getting into this year. Their November run,
1: where they go,
0: two games in Baton Rouge back to back, but they open November off the bye week hosting Bama. Next week, they host Texas. The next week, they go to Knoxville.
1: Jeez.
0: Then they finish the season in Fayetteville.
1: I mean, good luck. Better bring it. It's going to be interesting.
0: Got to go to Auburn. So even though Auburn to me might be the biggest question mark, which I have no idea how this thing's going to go whatsoever. But I think everyone knows across this, like
1: it's going tough.
0: Going to Auburn gives you a little bit different situation there. Now, that is one of the games that was at. We do have a kickoff time that's a morning game, so at least LSU avoided going to the Plains at night by any means. But still, that's one of those where I just don't know what the. I don't know what the true expectation is for Alex Golish coming in, just as far as you talk about Lane coming into a pretty good spot as far as that goes.
1: Yeah.
0: It feels like it was kind of the opposite as far as players moving in and out for Golish.
1: It might be a long year on the Plains. We'll see. They got a bunch of talent down there at Auburn. I just don't know what that Byron Brown thing's going to look like. I know there's people that aren't the highest on him as opposed to some of the other guys that are coming into the conference. So we'll see. 7-Eleven Franchise Morning Show. Be back.
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1: Did you guys see the renderings that were released for the new Kansas City Stadium, the new Chiefs Stadium yesterday?
0: Was it just those four pictures?
1: Yeah.
0: Yeah, I did see that. That looks cool.
1: Looks like they just put a roof on Arrowhead. They're just like, we're going to build Arrowhead again, put a roof on it, which it looks nice, but I was surprised to be like, it's like, this looks familiar. And I was like, that just looks like Arrowhead with a roof, which...
0: That's the one that's going to be built in Kansas, right?
1: Yeah, the one that they're targeting for, was it 2031, I think?
0: Okay. I did see that. I mean, that didn't strike me, but I also probably didn't look at it long enough.
1: It was one of those that, I know that Schefter tossed them out there. Second one, not the one that's the inside view, but the outside view where you can see the like red on the outside, and it looks like it's the like old profile of Arrowhead, I guess the current profile of Arrowhead.
0: I could see that for sure.
1: It reminded me of the original, like one of the ideas that was tossed around for Soldier Field was like, what if we just like put a roof on this
0: and stayed?
1: It reminded me of, I was like, did Kansas City decide they were going to do that? I was like, no, it's a new stadium. Okay.
0: It looks okay. I mean, these new stadiums are kind of like...
1: To a certain extent...
0: There's not a whole lot of character in any of these new stadiums, are there? I mean, from SoFi to Allegiant to all of them, it just seems like they're all kind of run-of-the-mill same.
1: It once we've got whatever the technology is that, like, the roof at SoFi and Allegiant, like, it looks the same across the board for all of these with, I guess, and this is like you have to really dive in, with like Allegiant, at least if you get into the bowels of it, they truly did make it just like it's either black marble, white marble. So at least you can go, okay, I would wager that's probably the Raiders, even though it doesn't just like scream out to you stuff like that. SoFi seems like more of a an art piece at times than like, hey, this is the Rams stadium or the Chargers stadium.
0: It's and I think that they're like both equally nice. Like I think they're spectacular places to watch games. It will be interesting. I've been fascinated.
1: That's why
0: by
1: I appreciate the Northwestern. We talk about
0: cool.
1: That was very like, hey, in the world of it, feels like the new arena, new stadium. It's like we'll put your colors on it. And while they're all nice, they're all kind of like same stuff, different chapter type thing.
0: And they built it up enough that it makes it look like it's maybe a little bit nicer than it probably actually is. Mm-hmm. Kind of like McLean Stadium. Like when you get in McLean and, we've been down there, there's some pretty fantastic games. At the same time, I think that like I've also been to high school games there and it definitely feels smaller than what it actually is. I don't know how to explain it.
1: It's a, it's something that is really, really nice, but the atmosphere like kicks it up a notch. And then when it's a, when you don't have the Baylor line rushed out there, it feels like just a little bit different vibes.
0: Yeah, definitely. We'll see what, Ryan Field brings us. Here in Evanston before too long. We'll see. Need to get Chip Kelly more out there, more involved.
1: He should coach in the high-vis construction stuff.
0: That'd be sick.
1: Like, that should be his, instead of doing the, hey, CJ, I've got, like, the orange Northwestern shirt so that I stand out on the sideline or whatever. They should just do, like, the high-vis construction stuff over there.
2: Why stop there? Just give him a whole suit that's, like, high-vis.
1: I like it. I like do, like, a hazmat suit type thing. Coach from a hazmat suit.
0: Did you see the suites that they added to Ohio Stadium up in Columbus?
1: I saw. Renderings?
0: Yeah, the Sports Business Journal, I think, or somebody.
1: Yes.
0: Sportico or something put it out there yesterday. I just don't understand, like, the downfall. On the field suite thing. I don't think that that's a good view. Like, you certainly aren't going to sit there and watch the game. And maybe that's what it is. You're just not in. You're selling those to people that are there to, you know, just be casuals. But I don't know.
1: It reminds me of...
0: Like, the Jerry World stuff. Why do people ever sit down there?
1: The ones on the field?
0: On the field, yeah.
1: It reminds me... The one that sticks out to me the most when I think about this is... You remember the Cincinnati setup of...
0: Cincinnati University?
1: Yeah, the end zone that we did all the media in.
0: Oh, yeah.
1: Where
0: yeah.
1: on the field, it was like those field suites. Mm-hmm. And that, to me, it strikes as the people designing that like have not been field level for football games before. Where like before the game, to go up to the front of your little suite area and take the picture, it looks incredible, right?
0: Yeah, sure.
1: But then during the game, you've got Big 12 officials. You've got all the athletic department people that all have to be somewhere. You've got media that are, you know, doing video and things. Like, it becomes a I'm on the field. That's awesome. I'm also having to, there's not a lot of area for me to dip around and actually see what's happening once you've got this like wall of people standing in front of you.
0: I mean, at Jerry World, 90% of the time, those people are just looking up at the big screen.
1: I feel like I always see those. They're like in the deep recesses of the actual suite. You know what I mean? Like yeah. They're not actually, like they'll step out for intros for like a big third decimal. But for the most part, you're just like.
0: I just can't imagine paying all that money to go sit in one of those and then. You're not really able to see much of the game. And again, I think that you're targeting fans that have the money and really don't care to watch the game.
1: You're probably not targeting us.
0: No, and it's not going to be a situation where you're going to sell them. I mean, at the end of the day, I guess it really doesn't matter because you're going to sell the tickets and nobody really cares.
2: Maybe it's more of like a corporate tax write-off thing.
0: I think that I think that the corporate side of it definitely. People buying suites and then giving out tickets to employees and all that kind of stuff.
1: Future clients.
0: It's not, like, it's not good for atmosphere, but I think we're probably well past that point of actually caring about what that brings to the stadium.
1: Yeah, I think now we're on to the because TV has gotten so good, you know, like so yeah. Crystal clear and stuff like that. It's more about, less about, actually, it's more about just. Your comfort / experience, which for some spots in the stadium, I think that like my family was like, we would just like it to be as loud as possible. Like not like banging the speakers, but we would just like to be in a stadium where the crowd is very, very loud. That's what they go for. And there's a lot more that seems like, nope, we just want the cushiest suite area that we've got space and food and can hang out and just chill. I'm just like, okay.
0: I think there's a lot of that. Kind of is what it is. All right. Well, speaking of Sam Levitt, there he is on the television screen right now on SEC This Morning. Talking to Chris Doering and Mr. Peter Burns.
1: Good mustache.
0: Good mustache. But he's having the time of his life playing football for LSU. All right. Whatever. We'll hear what Texas has to say today. High expectations for Steve Sarkisian's group going into this season. Obviously, when you got Arch Manning back there in the backfield and you got Cam Coleman split out wide, it's going to be... quite interesting to see what this Texas thing looks like. You know, so up and down last year. I know Arch played much better at the end of the season. Seemed like they were probably playing some of the best football out of anybody in the country after beating out Texas A&M in the season finale. Obviously didn't get the call to the playoff, but at the same time, I would think that, high expectations on a team that probably aren't deserving. Getting to the playoff certainly would be something that, would be up the Texas fans' alley.
1: Feel like their offseason, somewhat different to kind of what we talk about around Norman for Oklahoma, the offense specifically. Less about like putting weapons around Arch Manning like it was about John Mateer, but so much of the bit last year was like how much of it was Arch not living up to hype and how much of it was Arch was running for his life to a certain extent. Yeah. And I mean, talk about the Florida game. You look back at the Florida game and anytime they'd put up, it was perfect for like the Kirk Herbstreit supercut of, hey, can you put the clock up for me? 1, 2, Arch is having to get out of the pocket and just make things happen. So yeah. Interested to see if they've been able to make those gains up front because, duh, offensive line play makes life easier to everybody. Like, thank you, Ryan, Captain Obvious there. But it's massive for what Texas wants to do this year.
0: Be interesting to see what happens with Cole Hudson. He did get his injunction yesterday, taking advantage of the 5-for-5 deal. I don't know. Like, I think that there's some Texas fans that are like, we would rather just kind of see him maybe move on. But at the same time, it's, you know, I think the oddity and probably a good representative of today's college football world that he went through a mini camp with the Dallas Cowboys after going undrafted, only to be looking for a room in Austin because he might be coming back with this injunction.
1: Yeah, it's... I think at the absolute worst, it's one of those things that we've seen it that can never have too much depth up there.
0: Yeah, he started 23 games in Texas. He's played in 48, I believe, is the number. We'll see. I mean, I think Texas is going to be really good. You kind of forget that Relique Brown's down there now, or at least I did until yesterday. It will be very interesting to see what Texas is, and obviously we'll find out. Much like Oklahoma, when they go to Ann Arbor, they got Ohio State coming to Austin in week two.
1: Yeah, I mean, you just rolled this up of Coleman, Wingo, Relique, and Dalen Smothers, Hollywood Smothers coming in. That sounds fun around Arch.
0: Smothers had a really good year last year at NC State. We'll see what Sark has to get this group together. Obviously, on the other side of the football, you got Colin Simmons back, one of the premier edge rushers in the country. It's going to be quite fun to see Will Muschamp back there on the sidelines in Austin after a little bit of a, what was it, about a three-year hiatus from coaching? I think it was three. Because, what is this, 26?
1: Yeah.
0: Last time he was coaching was 22?
1: It'll be have a little bit of, you have Simmons, but have to kind of rebuild the rest of the defensive line around that to a certain extent. I know that they hit the portal really, really hard up front, but that's one of those things that I know that the easy, like, outside looking in of the, hey, does, like, Muschamp work with, like, today's college football, blah, blah. I think as long as he's coaching defense, he'll be just fine.
0: I think he's going to be fine in that regard.
1: Yeah, he spent, what, 2 years as an analyst in an analyst role at Georgia, kind of stepping off of it since that 23 season. So
0: 23 was his final season?
1: Yeah, he did 22-23 as the co-DC safeties coach.
0: Gotcha.
1: The last two is just an analyst situation.
0: We'll see. Kind of seemed like here over the last month, just in times that we've heard from Steve Sarkisian, he's been feeling himself a little bit in some of the speaking duties that he's done across the state of Texas. I think it was Texas High School Football Coaches Association, that kind of stuff. We'll see. I mean, I think Texas could be really good. It's not a real shocker.
1: Yeah.
0: I mean, you kind of expect them to be really good.
1: I think Sark will be happy to, you would hope, fingers crossed, be talking about Texas as opposed to Texas Tech today for once. I think that he'll probably enjoy that little page turn.
0: Somebody's not going to let him off the hook, though.
1: No.
0: He'll get that on the podium.
1: Yeah. Man. Oh, yeah. He'll if he doesn't get on the podium, he'll get peppered with it on that side podium, basically. Like someone's going to get him on the...
0: I might have to go to the breakout and see what's going on in there today.
1: Just to see... Just
0: the bizarro world of questions that come across.
1: In the mixer?
0: Some of them just... They literally, I think, they end my life, kind of, in a way.
1: Hold on, let me pull it up. 1 second. Give me 2 seconds.
0: What are you looking for?
1: I'm looking for who the latest game that they can get asked about that we're just like, what's happening?
0: Oh, they'll definitely ask. I think that they'll probably get asked about the Ohio State game, right?
1: Yeah.
0: The game that he threatened to get out of after the way that things ended last year.
1: Yeah. I'm waiting for, so obviously they closed the A&M. I hope that he gets asked about Arkansas, the November 21st game.
0: Somebody will ask him about that.
1: Just, hey.
0: I can almost guarantee you. The Arkansas people will still be there. They'll be trying to stir the pot a little bit.
1: At least the if you're like Texas, you get a layup on if you get asked about like Oklahoma A&M.
0: Mm-hmm.
1: Similar, like if you're Oklahoma, you get asked about Texas. Doesn't matter if it's the first game or the last game. It's like, yeah, makes sense. You know what I mean?
0: I mean, God bless these people. Some people will be using this content that they get out of Tampa until like August 15th. It's like, hey, this is 3 weeks ago. What are we doing?
1: Yeah, I think I've almost already burned through it. I was looking up. I was like, well, I didn't think it was going to last me 3 weeks, but I thought I'd get through Thursday.
0: All of the breakout stuff is just almost, it's borderline unusable.
1: There was not much going on.
0: At least from the electronic media.
1: Really. Not much going on there.
0: I think there was a little bit better stuff with John Mateer and that kind of thing in the print room.
1: The big breakout room.
0: You think there's ever a point where Saban's just like, God, I got to talk to Mike Greenberg this morning?
1: Do you think that it seemed like the first year that he was doing it, Saban was all in on like, yes, I'll do everything you need me to do. Like, it seemed like he was the guy that's like, I'm going to show up and show you guys that I'm willing to work and be the great teammate and all that stuff. I wonder how many more years until he's like, you want me for Alabama Day at SEC Media Day? I work with Kirby. You want me there for Georgia Day? Do I need to be here for this, for the rest of it?
0: I think he likes it. I don't know about all of it, but I do think that he likes still being connected to the sport.
1: I think that he likes the where they take him to the ESPN room and Nick just gets to talk to some of the head coaches. Yeah. I don't know if he likes...
0: I don't know if he likes doing these hits at 8:30 in the morning.
1: I don't know if he loves the get up of it all.
0: Probably not, if I had to guess. I did like his comment, though, about the 12 games. You only get 12 of them, thinks that they should be scheduling Power 4 games for every one of them. I do like that. I think he has some, obviously when Nick Saban talks, people are going to listen. And I think that it would be doing the due diligence from the NCAA side of using him as something of a, like a soundboard, really.
1: I don't know if he would be down for this, but like if you're truthfully looking for, hey, we need a college football commissioner. Saban was always very out there about Even like the rule changes, I know that everyone across the country gave like the eye roll, because it's like, well, they was doing this and that. Saban would tell you at the very beginning, hey, I think this is a good idea, or hey, I think it's a bad idea because of this. And he basically outlined, like, this is how I, as Alabama, going to use and abuse this rule. Do you really want this to happen? Yes or no? And then he'd do it. You know what I mean?
0: I think he does a good job of trying to preserve the, like, history of college football while also recognizing
1: that... He lives in the real world.
0: Things are changing.
1: Yeah.
0: And you got to change and adapt to whatever is being thrown out there.
1: And you just want to go back to, like, an exit. That was him just adopting the spread of more modern offense at some point. Like, he just looked around and said,
0: he had to.
1: It's not an NIL thing or anything like that. That was just a, hey, we got to do this. And obviously, it yielded great results.
0: I take that back. Having to talk about college football expansion and if it's a good thing for college football, he probably hates this.
1: he probably
0: hates this.
1: This is the portion of it where I think he's just in his internal monologue telling himself, like, there's stuff you hate about every job. This is that for, this is this 5 minutes for me today.
0: I have hundreds of millions of dollars in the bank. It's going to be okay. Miss Terry will make something good for dinner tonight.
1: Yeah, I wonder if he's just zonked out, just like, I wonder what, he's like, am I getting back tonight? That mean I can hit the course tomorrow?
0: Oh, he'll be back in Tuscaloosa by 5 o'clock tonight.
1: He's like, he's like, crap, I need to, I think this is where he realized, I need to pick up that gallon of milk that she asked me to grab.
0: He better. She beat his ass tonight. All right, 7:33, Franchise Morning Show. 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
14: I'm Noble McIntyre of McIntyre Law, and I represent hundreds of Oklahoma families who've been forced to sue their insurance company because of a secret program designed to deny their claims. Wind and hail wrecked their homes, and they had insurance, but their claim was denied. It wasn't denied because it wasn't valid. It was denied because it saved the insurance company billions. The Secret Wind Hail Initiative was implemented statewide. If you're a victim of this scheme, call me. My number is 777-7000.
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0: slow day on the Oklahoma beat yesterday when, like, the biggest story to come out of the day is the fact that they've moved the SEC patch to the middle of the... to the middle of the...
1: I guess, chest.
0: That's called something.
1: If you were to classify...
0: What is that? That's the V of the neck?
1: Like the V... I was going to say, if it's a V-neck, they put the SEC logo right on the point, basically.
2: Right below the hem, maybe?
1: Yes. Hey, got to make room for the advertising patch for everybody across the country.
0: It will be interesting. I know Colton Soley talked to Roger Denny about it. He put out his quote about it. I mean, it's coming. Just be prepared. I would not be naive to think that it's not going to be on it by the start of the season. So I guess over the next, 30 days, we'll find out what that's going to look like.
1: Yeah, it's a and what Roger Denny basically said, like, we're looking into it. We're not just going to put any brand on it,
0: yeah,
1: or whatever.
0: Basically gave the run of the bill. Like,
1: yeah,
0: it was the early preparation of, yeah, we're doing it, just, without saying we're doing
1: it. Just get ready.
0: They're going to do something. There's too much money to be left on the table. It'd be sweet if it was Brahms or somebody. I'm in on that idea.
1: Much like the field sponsorship, I think it's something that, and I probably am the absolute wrong person to come to with this, because when I watch soccer, everything, like, I mean,
0: I feel like I don't even notice them anymore.
1: Yeah,
0: I was not happy with the Thunder putting the Loves thing on it.
1: Yeah.
0: And now I don't even notice it. It's kind of like Nebraska in the Big Ten. It doesn't even register with me.
1: The thing for me is, it's like, I don't notice. It is like white noise to me in the background, that, like, the Paycom logo on the floor, much like, was it Riverwind that was the stadium, like the field sponsor?
0: I definitely don't notice that, because I'm never, like, looking down off the field.
1: But it was something that it was just like, hey, it's out there, and at no point did it ever, like, register to me or anything like that. And again, maybe I'm the wrong person to ask for that. As long as it's not a, like, the Brahms logo would be sick. If it's the, like, pink Brahms logo that would stick out, that would probably look a little bit odd. But yeah. I think, it's hard to stick out more.
0: It would have to be something that is, like, I don't know, in symmetry with everything else on the uniform.
1: I thought that was like the... See, did you see when Kansas announced whatever it was that Kansas went? Like, when it looked at it, I was like, oh, the whole logo, it just looked like a... If you had told me that was the Kansas University academic logo, as opposed to, whatever... Were they a cryptocurrency? Whatever it was.
0: I think it was a cryptocurrency.
1: Yeah.
0: It was
1: a crypto thing. You would have never... I would just been like, oh, they must just be advertising KU. Because it all lined up with, like, the blue or the white and the red accents.
2: Yeah, you really can't tell. And I know there's, like, a lot of pearl clutching from all these, like, purists who are like, oh, it's ruining the integrity of the sport. It's like, you don't notice it unless you're actively looking for it. So it does not bother me one bit.
0: There's a lot of other things that you can be upset about with college athletics than putting a patch on a uniform.
1: Yeah.
0: Does it suck? Yeah. Is it just another reminder that things are changing? Yeah. But there's a lot more other problems right now in this world than putting a patch on a uniform that you'll be able to use the money for.
1: As long as we don't get to where there is a... like back of the jersey sponsor, that those are the ones that I do notice, like in the soccer world, is pretty prevalent in some of the leagues where it's,
0: yeah,
1: like,
0: I wasn't told about a back of the jersey.
1: Yeah,
0: what do they do?
1: So sometimes in soccer, you have, I think Austin FC maybe just added this to the MLS, you have like your name up in the normal spot right up top, then you have your number, and then the like very bottom of the shirt, you'll just have another advertising situation, like just another logo, like under the number on the back. Which, that's obviously stayed out of the NBA. That's stayed out of certainly any of the discussions that we're having
0: about.
1: Yeah,
0: we probably need to stay away from
1: college
0: that.
1: Athletics.
0: Let's keep it to one.
1: That's the one where I go, I do notice that, because every time they're like turning and running, because you think about it for like a football broadcast, when we're looking at the overhead or whatever.
0: They're back a lot more than you think.
1: Yeah, I'm not looking at the exact little spot on their collarbone where the ad patch would be.
0: Yeah, we need to stay away from it. That's something that would piss off a lot of people, and probably be included in myself.
1: Yeah, that's the one where I'm just like, this is not necessary. We're good on this.
2: It's like, as long as we're not looking like a NASCAR sponsorship type thing.
1: Yes.
2: We're in the clear.
1: Yes.
0: And, well, it kind of is what it is. It's coming. We just got to get through it. Something like that.
1: It's one of those that if you just embrace, I think it's a little bit, does it roll up into the, like, these are the disgusting parts of it? Yes, absolutely. Totally get it, but it's one of those things, like, am I going to love it? No. Is it also Am I going to be bothered by it? Also, no.
0: Probably not. I just got other things to worry about.
2: Well, it's like the thing with the World Cup where they had to cover up all the branding of all the stadiums where it's like, you don't notice it unless you're actively looking for it. I think one of the more egregious ones was like Levi's, but that's
1: yeah, it was one of those things that I totally get the either local fans or like media members that walk in every day and you look up, and you're like, there's something different. Oh my gosh, they had to cover up the Levi, but it didn't affect the any of the games that were played.
0: Certainly didn't come across my radar. I mean, other than knowing that they were playing at Jerry World or they were playing at Mercedes Benz or they're playing at SoFi or wherever.
1: Sorry, it was Houston that just announced they did a dude wipes on the back of the jersey, which
0: well, they should put it on their butt if they really wanted to be like
1: it's gonna be close if some of the guys prefer like the oversized fit or stuff like that. That's where I get to the I'm never really stoked when we're talking about the when we get to the ads on the back of the jersey. It's like, okay, you've already sold the front of the jersey in both sleeves. Do we need the back as well?
0: Yeah. Seems like a lot.
1: And they would
0: they better get a lot of money out of this.
1: Yeah, that's one of those that make sure that you're able to keep your lines of scrimmage well-stocked because of your jersey sponsor. Or at least a piece of your line of scrimmage well-stocked.
0: I guess they never will be without dude wipes, though, in the Houston Dynamo locker room.
1: Yeah.
0: So that's good.
1: Be a plus, I suppose.
0: It's good for their bottoms.
1: That needs to be part of the... like the money ball where he's like, oh, by the way, we need you to stock the vending machines. That needs to be, oh, by the way, we need to never run out of dude wipes anywhere in the Houston Dynamo facility.
0: Every once in a while, I'm reminded that Florio, back on his BS
1: stuff.
0: You see his article about Tom Brady, if this is kicking off a presidential run? That's like the most Tom Florio thing that you could possibly get out of Pro Football Talk.
1: I did. I also appreciate it because it took me to a place that I had not considered, which as silly as it is, I do appreciate because in my head when
0: Florio. Did I say Tom Florio?
1: Yeah.
0: Tom Florio.
1: When I saw the Tom Brady at Fanatics Fest and then him squaring up with one of the Paul brothers, I just assumed that we're entering a stage of the divorce that Brady, I thought we had gotten out of it and we're not. That was where my mind went. I didn't go to a presidential run.
0: You got to be super, super into it if you're like talking about Tom Brady's legacy today. Do I think it's like a good look for him? Probably not. But do I ultimately care? Absolutely not.
1: Yeah. I think my biggest.
0: And if they fight, I won't take that in. Unless it's like a part of something that I would be interested in, unless it was like a UFC fight or something. And I'm not even really interested in that either.
1: I saw someone, and it was just someone random on Twitter, so apologies. But they're just like, I thought the point of being Tom Brady, like being Tom Brady, is you didn't have to do this stuff.
0: Yeah, you have billions.
1: Like it's one thing for Cam Scadabo to show up, right? And sure, stuff like that. And I'd maybe lay the backflip if I was going to do that.
0: I mean, surely he doesn't need money, but
1: I can't backflip, but you know, neither here nor there. But yeah, I thought that I totally understand a lot of like, you know, Scatabo, hey, strike while the iron's hot, something like that. I thought that Tom Brady, the whole bit about Tom Brady is that he'd set himself up, right?
0: What is that fan fest thing that everybody was at, the Fanatics thing?
1: I think it's just like
0: you buy a ticket and then you can get anybody's autograph. Is that basically what it is?
1: Yeah, I think it's just kind of like a appearance signing / sports Comic-Con, basically just on steroids, where they just get everybody at the same spot.
0: I would consider myself a pretty big sports fan. I don't know if I'm that big of a sports fan to go to something like that. I guess it would be cool.
1: CJ, are you? I have no attachment to like autographs and stuff. That's never really been my thing, which it's like, not like a
0: negative. I know people are super, super into it though.
1: Yeah, like, one of those things that I'm just like, there's clearly a thing here. Cool. It's never been my situation, so I've never worried about like the signings or the meet and greet type stuff like that.
0: But I also watch the U.S. amateur like golf tournament. Yeah. So like, we're all into weird stuff.
1: CJ, what's the weirdest thing? So you said you're not into like autograph signing stuff like that.
2: No.
1: Is there anything that you like collect or whatever? You're like, okay, I would buy a ticket to go to like this type situation.
2: I don't really collect anything per se,
1: because I'm not really collect anything.
0: back in the day,
1: I'm not a Comic-Con person.
0: I will say, like, back in the day, like, Meet the Sooners Day was like the biggest day of my year.
1: Yes.
0: Going down to Norman to be able to do that, to get autographs from OU guys. I'm just not into it these days.
1: Yeah, Meet the Sooners Day when it was like just, but I was also a juice for Meet the Sooners Day. But CJ, I would just be the, I've got a poster that I'm flying down the line. And it was more about like, oh my gosh, that's Curtis Fagan. Like, holy cow.
0: It's also a lot different than it used to be. You know, with the Sooner Kids Club and all that kind of stuff nowadays. I think that like the true autograph seekers were bringing like, you know, they're basically adopting kids to get more autographs right. and then sell them back in the day.
2: Going to the local
1: CJ, were you ever
0: that was happening. It was legitimately happening.
1: Yeah, were you ever roped into, were you ever an autograph kid that you're like, hey, this isn't for me. This is for, you know, so-and-so down the corner is going to put it in the memorabilia store.
2: I was never an autograph kid, but that's probably because I was broke.
1: Fair. That was the,
2: I mean, if I had the money, if my family had the money, I might have gotten into that. But like, since I didn't, it's kind of late for me to jump on that wagon now and kind of be like, oh, yeah, let's go get some autographs from like John Mateer or something like
0: that. I saw that there was a there's a guy, and I don't even know if this is a thing. It just came across my timeline. I think it was on Instagram. He's into collecting scumbags autographs, right?
1: Okay.
0: So he bought, he has this thing, and he's like, he has this package, and he was talking about, I should have clipped the audio. Because we could play it, but ultimately, I thought it was kind of funny, but there's people that probably don't think it's funny. He's like, I got this 2 days ago. I've been looking all over for it. And he opened it up, and it's a signed picture from Jerry Sandusky.
1: So he's like in it.
0: And he's like, I have like the validation card, and it's a signed picture of this artist rendering of Jerry Sandusky. And he's like, it was, you know, probably made back in the 80s or 90s, whatever. But it was just like, God, is that where we're at as a society?
1: Well, I just remember, and I don't know if this is happening pre-pandemic or whatever, but as we started to open things back up, did you ever see where like Target would have to have a security guard by their, whether it be Pokemon cards, Tops, just football cards, yeah, basketball about, cards, because there would be
0: talk
1: the...
0: Talk about something that like was just, I had gotten old enough to where I was completely out. I never understood the Pokemon thing. I understand like they have trading cards and stuff.
1: Yeah.
0: I don't understand anything else other than that, though.
1: It's
2: like a resale thing.
1: We were... CJ and I were in the generation of like the Pokemon game coming out and that being like... it wasn't like Call of Duty big as far as like, hey, we're missing school for like there were people that would miss school the launch day of Call of Duty, like be sick that day or whatever.
2: It was never like a Halo or Call of Duty thing, but it was still around and prevalent.
1: It was that. And then I remember when I was like little having the Pokemon cards, but I never like did anything. It was kind of like when I would get the football cards where I didn't know what the like this was a top tier football card versus this is just, hey, that's Sam Bradford's car. I'm going to keep that type. Sure. You know what I mean? Like, which ones had value or not. But, yeah, when we got to the point that, like, you had people camping out because they knew that Target would restock on, like, a Tuesday or whatever it was. And so you would have 10 people that would camp out outside Target until it opened. And the security guard would have to stand there as they're, like, all grabbing for the new Tops packs. I was just like, okay, we need something to happen here because we are a little bit over our skis.
2: It's always funny whenever I like go on Twitter and I see people complaining. It's like, Target, your employee is like selling these cards to his friends before the stores even open. And I'm like, well, I mean, you're trying to like go and buy the entire box. Yeah, basically. Like,
1: you're also camping out and trying to buy 10.
2: So it's like, sucks to suck, man.
1: We're all part. It's like you're on different sides of the same situation.
0: I like a little controversy in the card world. Because I'm unconnected to it and I don't care. All right, 752, Franchise Boarding Show. 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

0: Welcome back. 7:57 Franchise Morning Show. You know it's a slow time when Adam Schefter is releasing mock-ups. Speaking of new stadiums, Carolina Panthers have released new renderings of Bank of America Stadium renovation projects. And I'm going to be honest, it looks about the same of what I thought.
1: That was my reaction. I was like,
0: Bank of America Stadium already looks like.
1: I was like, can you show me what the new parts are?
0: I guess a big, here we go. Initial upfront cost now expected to be north of $1.3 billion. Includes the addition of new fan gathering spaces, a 500-level social patio, and a 4,400-seat entertainment venue. Phased project is on track to be fully completed in 2030. Okay, thank you.
1: We appreciate and happy for our friends in Charlotte, I suppose.
0: Yeah. I have little care about that.
1: My reaction to that is it just makes you remember how cool downtown Charlotte looks like when all the buildings are lit up blue.
0: Sure.
1: And that is the extent of my Carolina Panthers stadium situation.
2: If you were to show me the old stadium next to the new stadium, I probably wouldn't be able to tell the difference.
1: Yeah, I would need you to like literally highlight. I'm like the, especially if you showed me a.
0: I guess there's a new another deck that they're adding. I don't know.
1: It looks like a standing area, like under the video board. Basically, looks like that new deck. But if you showed me,
0: I see what you're saying,
2: kind of a concourse thing.
1: Yeah, if you had showed me like one of the like glossed up glamour pictures of the current stadium with this one, it would take me a minute to go. Like, I would need the step-by-step of walk me through the new stuff.
0: Yeah, I have no use, I guess.
1: Thank you. We appreciate
0: it. Thank you to them. All right, day four, SEC Media Day. Texas and LSU will headline that puppy out there. We'll hear from Lane Kiffin in about 5 minutes. I think he's on the podium at 8:05 this morning.
1: He did his scrum situation.
0: Oh, he's already done it?
1: He's done it with the locals.
0: Anything to glean from that?
1: You ready?
0: I haven't seen any quotes coming out of it.
1: Buckle up. There's one thing that is already making the rounds.
0: Oh, no.
1: Lane Kiffin has deleted all social media apps from his phone.
0: Okay.
2: As he lost control of the program.
1: That was the... I saw, like, Dellinger put out the picture that was just like, hey.
0: Oh, God.
1: He was doing the, like, hey, Lane is sitting down. So I was like, okay, what do we got? And the only thing I've gotten, or the only thing I've seen from that is that he has deleted the social media apps from his phone, which started as a challenge from his son, Knox, and he said he's enjoying it.
0: Knox put him up to this, huh?
1: Yeah, apparently Knox is just like, hey, Dad, you're scrolling all the time. What's
0: up
1: with that?
0: Put your phone down.
1: Put your phone, hang up and hang out. So it seems that that's where that comes from. But yeah, that is the...
0: I mean, the next step is...
1: That's the headline I saw from the early session. He'll be on the podium here in 5 minutes.
0: Give it about a week, and we'll start getting screenshots from DMs he's sending to co-eds on Snapchat or something.
2: The hot yoga ladies.
0: They are hot. He might be onto something.
1: He... did not take him long to find a new yoga spot, which...
0: Well, you gotta stay working out.
1: Shout out to him, I guess.
0: Gotta stay working out. All right, whatever. I don't... That doesn't do anything for me. I'm sure that there are people out there that will do something for them.
1: Yeah, I don't know what the rules of engagement were with that, but that's the only thing that I saw coming out of that so far, but he'll be on the podium to get another barrage of questions here in what, five to ten?
0: Maybe somebody will ask him something stupid. That'd be fun.
1: Ah, well, that's just when, not if.
0: But I wanted to like kind of piss him off or something. I don't know when that would be. Maybe it'd be later on in the day. He does walk around with quite the aura, though. We'll see how that goes for him.
1: We will indeed get it going. I suppose.
0: I don't have any Texas thoughts. I've exhausted my Texas thoughts. I think we are definitely in the period of the preseason that it seems like, you know, has there been one thing that's come out of SEC Media Day that has been not interesting, but like newsworthy?
1: Newsworthy.
0: Ahmad Hardy's news coming on the first day.
1: I think like, the Ahmad Hardy update.
0: Positive.
1: Outside of that, again, I know we've talked about this really the last 2 or 3 weeks, but when there's no like new additions to the roster, no post-spring portal,
0: yeah, sure.
1: For a lot of those guys, we closed down spring ball, then the post-spring portal would happen, and that might literally be the next time that the head coach gets to comment on an addition or something like that in kind of like a public forum like this. And with none of that, it's kind of a lot of just checking in of, hey, I wasn't in Norman for spring ball. What were you guys working on type thing?
0: Yeah, it seemed like that was kind of the bit on a lot of the stuff that came out of Monday with OU was just the fact that, like, all the Mateer stuff, I mean, we've been talking about that for the last month and a half,
1: mm-hmm.
0: 2 months. That's stuff that, and I do think that, like,
1: is it important?
0: It's important, but it's also a good thing in terms of, like, yeah, you guys gotten good coverage of the offseason. Like, those are storylines that have been talked about and wrote about and discussed by the people that actually cover the team.
1: Yeah, it's a tenet of having a really, really quiet offseason, which from like an organizational perspective,
0: you want.
1: That's exactly what you want, right?
0: 100%.
1: You want it to be outside of, and like, I know that the Owen Heineke thing was huge for us covering it around here. I know that national people covered it, but it also wasn't even like a, I don't know if the SEC-wide idea of Owen Heineke was big enough for Brent to kind of get pelted with 10 Owen Heineke questions, stuff like that. So, outside of that, it was just kind of a, you've had no real, knock on wood, no real major injuries. And it was a chance for Brent to be like, hey, if you weren't in Norman in the spring, we'd really like the run game to get better. We're really happy with our development pathways on defense. And there's some guys that need to kind of step up, and there's that vacuum that they'll have that opportunity. But as you said yesterday or 2 days ago, whatever it was, when you start talking about for instance, the defensive line and the interior defensive line.
0: Yeah.
1: And the names that he brings up are Nigel Smith, Trent Wilson, and Bishop Thomas. It's the same names we talked about all spring, right? Like, and it's a good thing that they're still on that path, but it's not new. And for, I think, a lot of these teams, the next time we'll get new stuff is when we get actual data points of College Football Saturdays.
0: Yeah, start in on the actual season, start in on the actual preseason. We'll see what that looks like. I mean, obviously, they will report in, like, it's today, 23rd, 30th.
1: So like 13 days or something like
0: days.
1: That?
0: I think it's 13 days. So we are almost within grasping distance. You can kind of see the light at the end of the tunnel that is the summer. Good luck to them. I guess this is like a serious statement in terms of, like, it will be interesting to see what they do from a practice standpoint of, are they going to try to go super, super early in the mornings?
1: Right.
0: To try to stay away from the heat. Now, sometimes you're just not going to be able to escape it. But nowadays, with two-a-days and the limit restrictions that the NCAA are putting on all the programs, I guess it'll be interesting to see if they kind of try to dribble through that a little bit.
1: Feels like
0: I don't know.
1: We've gotten into the rhythm of go early in the mornings until classes start, and then once classes start, you just kind of hit your...
0: That's a good question. When does school start?
1: School starts... Does it start the 24th?
0: Of August? Is that late? No, that's early, isn't it?
1: Because I think that we're back to it being like classes start, like the more normal schedule. They were so late with everything. I think we're back to classes basically starting week zero, I think.
2: Yeah, August 24th.
0: August 24th? Okay.
1: So we'll get that.
0: That would be a week and a half before the season starts?
1: Yeah, that would be the Monday of week zero, technically.
0: Oh, okay.
1: That works. So you basically, because I remember... when I was going through, it was always the, you got through 1 week where it was usually that's when soccer was like, hey, we're the athletic event happening on campus. And then it was first game day. Like, you get through syllabus week. And then that first week was a low productivity. Cause you're just like, is it time for Saturday yet? Or this year, Friday. Be kind of crazy. Once we get through next week, which is Big Ten media days, like when you re-rack 2 Mondays from now, like kicking off August, you've got MLB trade deadline that'll come and go. You've got Hall of Fame game that'll be happening. And you've got fall camp that'll be getting underway. It's kind of like one of those things like, hey, I know we're still a month away, but it really feels like we are getting the operation moving in the right direction once that counter flips to August.
0: And it also feels real. Like, once everybody starts filtering back into Norman or filtering back into Stillwater, and you're actually practicing and you kind of get that feel. Like, I know you get it a little bit with like women's soccer down at OU. Mm-hmm. I think they already started practice. It is volleyball, I think, has started. But
1: when the soccer media day stuff started coming out, I was just like when they were doing their intro video stuff, I was like, that seems early. Then you look up like, well, I guess not really. It's not really that early, which is kind of crazy.
0: Yeah, they got to get ready. I think their season starts, doesn't it? Like in a couple weeks.
1: It'll hit a little bit different when we when we come in and we move the desks from. Right now it's in Tampa for SEC Media Days. It'll be in Chicago next week for Big Ten Media Days. When we start checking in of, hey, we're out in pick your NFL team's camp set up in California or stuff like that, that's when I think it'll start to really feel like, oh, there's football things happening in the, like, not media things, but like football things happening in the background of all these sports center desks and things.
0: We're good in that regard. Should be quite fun. I'm excited for the start of the season. I'm excited for the even the start of preseason camp. Just to get down there and out on the field and see some of these guys move around a little bit after we saw him there during the spring.
1: Especially,
0: I think everybody subscribes.
1: Yeah, it'll be good to check back in with some of the, didn't see PJ, obviously, because we knew that he was going through.
0: Just see Trell Harris out there in his uniform.
1: Yeah, see Trell running through. It'll be good to just be like, okay, now you really get to, it feels real.
0: Good news is, knock on wood, that in between now and then, it doesn't seem like, it probably would have come up with Brent on Monday, but I don't think that there's a whole lot of guys that are going to necessarily just miss any of the preseason, which is a good starting point. I mean, obviously, you got to figure out a way to survive. You know, last year, you felt pretty good about, I don't know if you felt good about the offensive line, but you at least knew what some of the names were going to be. And by the time they got to, the first week of the season, you're already dealing with Troy Everett's injury. You're already dealing with, Michael Vasusi almost dying at practice, which is a scary situation.
1: Sexton had come into the year already. You go back, what was it, two springs ago that Troy Everett goes down basically at the end, and you're just sitting there, and you were already in camp just going, I don't know when he will be able to be back, but that's one guy down.
0: Yeah, Jaden

0: that you don't have a whole lot of time to really get this thing you know, together. I think the offensive line, they should be in place by the time you get to September 4.
1: And I know that ended up working out perfectly fine for Michael Fasusi, just kind of getting thrown into the wolves immediately week two of Michigan a year ago. You don't want that. You know, that's not how I think anyone would have designed the offseason, of not getting Fasusi any kind of run out there in the opener or anything a year ago. So
0: no
1: just
0: doubt.
1: Being able to get your five out there, and then hopefully if everything goes to plan, it's like, okay, they can play two quarters if they need to, and then you're out, and then the prep for Michigan begins.
0: No doubt. All right, 8:10, Franchise Morning Show. We'll take a quick break. Come back on the other side. Be joined by Mr. Josh Callaway Thursday. Be back.
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0: You would think that, you know, your three starters on paper should be Satania, Harris, Livingston. But I am intrigued by the bodies in that room going into this season.
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0: Welcome back. 8:15 Franchise Morning Show. Lane Kiffin on the podium in Tampa this morning. Josh Calloway on the phone lines. Mr. Calloway, good morning, sir.
1: Fellas, how's it going?
0: We're here. I mean, we have reached a point where it's like, what the hell is even going on in this world? What
1: Day
0: have you
1: four
0: made?
1: Of SEC Media Days isn't moving the needle for you?
0: Absolutely not. And I do mean absolutely not. When one of the main headlines is coming out is that Lane Kiffin's apparently said that he's given up social media for 2 months, which I don't know if I believe. I think he's been tweeting over the last 2 months. I think that's kind of where we're at right now. The anticipation of football is near, and certainly here locally for Oklahoma, it seems that, when like the movement of the SEC patch is like the biggest story to come out of Wednesday, you know that we're in for it.
1: Yeah, that's a great call. Still, a jersey patch is coming. You're right. That is probably the biggest thing that is going on right now. But, yeah, we're just in this middle period. This is always a really weird stretch that post-media days until fall camp. It's only like a couple weeks, but it's just a weird period because it feels like when you get to media days, like you kind of have started, but then you get back, which obviously we didn't go out there this year, but you get the idea. You get back and you're kind of like, all right. Here we go, and then it's like, actually, no, there's really not anything for another couple of weeks. So we're definitely in a bit of a holding pattern, waiting for that jersey patch announcement. What is the do you guys have a preference on the jersey patch? Have you guys discussed this? Pro Brahms, does it matter?
2: I think that I don't think you're going to find us being anti-Brahms. It just becomes more of a question of, on one hand, the point of paying out that money to put your logo on a jersey is for it to stand out, but on the other hand, like, is the Brahms pink logo going to mesh well with the crimson? I just don't know.
1: Well, I think, Denny had that quote. Colton Sully with Oklahoma put it out yesterday that he had talked about it, like, it being the right, like, basically, like, they're going to put a lot of thought into that sort of thing and, you know, and it being, like, not an eyesore sort of an idea. I guess we'll see what they actually end up going with at some point. But, yeah, it'd be kind of wild if they went with, like a Love's Path, like a Thunder have or something, because it just would stand out so much. I don't know. We'll see. I think at the end of the day, everyone will get mad about it, and then we'll move on from it, just like they did with the Thunder. I mean, I know the Thunder don't have, like, the tradition that OU has, obviously, by any means, but everyone kind of got mad about the Love's Path at first, and now it's like, do you even see it? Like, it's just there. Like, it's just part of the uniform that, I don't know, we're just so used to it, I guess. I feel like it'll probably be the same thing with, everyone will definitely get mad, no matter what it is. But after like the first game, I think we'll get used to it. We'll get used to it. But I am very curious to see what it ends up actually being. And like you said, can they find a way to, if it is the Brahms or whatever, kind of make it not be such a big contrast with the uniform? Because like you said, I mean, whoever it is going to want it to be noticeable. That's the entire point. So can you kind of toe that line? It'd be kind of interesting to see what it ends up looking like.
2: I feel like I'm the wrong person to talk to this, because it's just one of those things that I just accepted a long time ago with like the soccer jersey is just a bit of a NASCAR vacation type thing. Is the biggest winner in this Brahms? They can spend $0 and they've gotten us to talk about it all summer.
1: That's true. Everyone has just assumed that they're going to get it, which is kind of funny. I'm still getting used to it in baseball, honestly. Some of the ones in baseball are fine, and other ones are awful. So it's going to be tricky. And then obviously you guys remember like last year in the playoffs, everyone had the ones on the helmet.
2: I was about to say,
1: also looked terrible.
2: The only time I really notice it in Major League Baseball is when we get to the playoffs and then it's on the helmet. It's new, and I'm just like, wait a minute, like the Braves, they've got Quickrete that's on the shoulder, and it took me about a month to just be like. It's now almost like if you go back and show some of the old highlights that don't have it, something feels off, which is probably, I guess, a win for the advertiser. But when we get to the playoffs and suddenly all the helmets change, that's the first time I like noticed that for Major League Baseball.
1: The Yankees is like an insurance company or something, which I don't even remember what it is. But it's at least like Navy. Like it kind of blends in somewhat. Some of the other ones, like the Mariners, did the Mariners still have Nintendo? It was awful. It was like a giant red square on their blue jerseys. Like it really stuck out and looked terrible. It looked like it was just like a sticker, like stuck onto their sleeve. And it was huge. It was a huge square. I don't know. So, I mean, some are better than others. What's the Cubs one, Eddie? I'm blanking on what it even is.
0: I couldn't even tell you. That kind of stuff doesn't even... I think it might be Motorola, if I remember correctly.
1: That sounds right.
0: Yeah. I don't even really pay attention to that kind of stuff. Like we were talking about the Love Spacker patch earlier on the Thunder jersey.
1: Yeah.
0: I don't even notice it anymore.
1: That's what I'm saying. It's just part of the uniform. And honestly, the Love patch with the Thunder uniform has done such a good job of the fact that, like, if you buy a jersey, if you buy your kid a jersey, like, it needs to have it. Like, it, like, doesn't look right without it now. And, like a kid, I'm guessing, I don't have a kid old enough to be in this demographic, but I'm guessing if you
0: need to get Margo a jersey is what it sounds like.
2: Yeah, well, you're just exposing yourself. If you buy
1: your kid a jersey and doesn't have the Love patch, I bet the kid would be like, what's up with this? This isn't authentic. And so, yeah, I mean, it'll just like anything, used to it. It'll be fine.
0: No doubt. Just in terms of Oklahoma, kind of wrapping everything up from Monday and their media day appearance, anything else strike you here over the last couple of days? I know there was a lot of stuff to go through there.
1: No, I mean, I am definitely looking forward to seeing the poll tomorrow. I mean, I know we've talked about that before, just kind of seeing where you land in this thing and who's on the all SEC teams. I think that's kind of the last kind of straw of this, because that was one thing. You know, there's many things you kind of look forward to seeing or learning, but one of the best things about media days, and obviously we can talk a lot about how useful they really are, and I don't know if that answer is extremely, but it is kind of nice to at least get a idea of kind of how everyone else feels about Oklahoma, you know, around the conference, around the country. And I really thought, you know, watching the coverage from afar and just kind of listening to other, you know, coaches talk about Oklahoma, but, you know, certainly like the analysts on SEC Network, whatever it may be, there seems to be a pretty high, you know, thought about Oklahoma, what they can be this season, and certainly what they have returned defensively and the offense taking a step. John Mateer obviously is, you know, a pretty trendy pick to have a big year from a lot of people. There's certainly some skeptics as well, but, you know, that was kind of the main thing, or, you know, one of the main things I should say coming out of Monday was like, there definitely is a healthy respect and belief around this conference that Oklahoma's going to be pretty good. You know, unlike maybe the last couple of years where it felt like there was just a lot of skepticism, which was more than fair. There's still some of that, but, you know, I just seem like that, generally speaking, most around the league kind of feel like Oklahoma has got a chance to be, you know, certainly a playoff team again, but then who knows if it all comes together, maybe even make a bit of a run at this thing when we get, you know, into December. So just looking forward to the poll. Looking forward to the poll tomorrow. I'm guessing they're still going to land around, like, probably fifth or sixth. You figure Texas, Georgia will be at the top, and then probably going to still be behind Ole Miss, probably going to be behind, like, a Texas A&M, maybe probably going to be behind, like, an LSU. You know, it's such a trendy team with their offseason, but I would think that they're right there in that mix, like that 5-6 spot, which will be obviously right on the borderline for a playoff spot. So it'll be kind of fun to see how they actually end up shaking out and where they actually end up landing in that, you know, preseason poll when it comes out tomorrow.
2: Talking to Josh Callaway from 24/7 Sports here on the Quail Creek Bank Franchise Hotline, as we do every single Tuesday and Thursday on the Franchise Morning Show. Josh, maybe I'm misreading the room, but it feels like, just from the like the non-Oklahoma perspective, the national perspective, looking in at Oklahoma, the, like, a lot of stuff ticked off in the pros column. I think the defense is going to be really good. I think there's a lot of optimism around, like, John Mateer. And I think almost in a way he's kind of been given a pass around the country just for the hand injury. The thing, like, the big con is less about anything Oklahoma and more just about, like, that schedule's really tough. And it's something that I know we've talked about it all off season, but it just seems like that's, like, most people's barrier to entry in Oklahoma as opposed to anything actually on the field, which is a good spot to be in for Brent Venables and Co.
1: No, I mean, you're right. I mean, because there hasn't been a lot of that of, like, oh, I think this team's going to be really good. I like their defense. I think John Mateer is going to be better. And then what do you think they're going to do? And then they end up with, like, 9-3 or something, which would obviously be, I think, a pretty big disappointment for everyone around here. I mean, I think for Oklahoma fans, I think everyone is thinking at least the playoff and then a playoff win, probably. I mean, wouldn't you guys say that that's probably what would be kind of the bar for a
0: probably trending along
1: season? Yeah.
0: Trending in that direction.
1: Yeah, so, I mean, it's going to be really fun to watch them try to get through it. I mean, it does feel like if they can just get through those first five games only with one in the loss column, certainly if you're 5-0, you're feeling amazing. But if you can get through and you're just 4-1, even if you're 3-2, you're not dead, but you just, your margin for error obviously is very slim the rest of the way. If you can get through it at 4-1, you're feeling like you're in great shape, because it is brutal early. I mean, having to go up to Ann Arbor, having to go to Athens, I mean, Texas obviously has been a rough trip more often than not here as of late. Like, it's definitely daunting, and you're right. I mean, that was a big part of it as well. A lot of, you know, that conversation surrounding this team, like, we think they're going to be really good. We really like what they had defensively. Obviously, you know, it's been kind of funny watching or seeing a lot of those, you know, everyone does these, you know, head coach rankings basically, and Brent Venables is like all of a sudden now like in the top five on most of, you know, whenever, like a year ago, most people were calling for him to like maybe be fired soon. It's kind of just crazy how quick that changes. But at the end of the day, the schedule is what it is. It's still extremely tough, which it's, you know, it's another funny thing in that it feels like, you know, what we've kind of been talking about and everyone around here is like, this schedule's a little lighter than what it's been, and it's still considered, you know, one of the top two or three toughest in the entire country. I mean, it's obviously brutal early, but that's kind of fun. It's fun for us to dive right into it, and I'm looking forward to it. We're getting, you know, closer, and I'm starting to really think about it and look ahead to that Michigan trip, and just, that's going to be something. It's going to be really something going up there, and then obviously Georgia just a couple weeks later is going to be quite a September around here. It'll be a lot of fun.
2: I guess the good bit is, as much as I think everyone, the November run was incredible, but I think everyone's like, yeah, I probably not how you would draw it up as far as just like limping it with an offense and let the defense do everything. But if you do manage or do end up, I guess, dropping two of those first five, there's going to be a pretty easy message in the locker room. Just be like, listen, we were in this exact spot a year ago. You just got to keep playing, keep trucking through, that kind of stuff. The tough front of the schedule doesn't have to be a hands up, this thing's over if it doesn't go perfectly.
1: For sure. I mean, it would not be great to be sitting at 3-2 going into obviously the second half of the year, or like the middle of October. But, you know, you would, like you said, I mean, you would be able to be like, hey, look, we had our back against the wall last year. I mean, it was obviously a little later in the year when they lost Ole Miss, but we were 6-2. We had a daunting schedule in front of us, and we found a way to keep out and keep winning and get there. And so it feels like that's certainly more than possible. I mean, you look at those October games post-Texas, you should win them all. I mean, you never know. It's the SEC. It's, you know, who knows what can happen. You go out to Starkville, but, like, Kentucky at home, South Carolina at home, these are games you really need to win. And then, you know, you look at November, it's certainly tough again, but your biggest games are at home. I mean, Ole Miss is coming in, A&M's coming in. You got to go to, like, a Columbia. Who knows what Florida's going to be? I mean, it's not easy by any means. There really isn't a lot of many games that you would call easy in this league, especially on the road, because just everywhere is so insane. But, you know, it's going to be a lot of fun to see them to navigate it. And it does feel like, you know, once you get through that first half of the year, it's really, you know, pretty manageable down the backstretch. I mean, you never know what's going to happen. I've had a weird feeling about that Starkville game, like, all offseason. I'm kind of – it just seems a little scary for whatever reason. Maybe it's just too many, like, freaky trips up to, like, an Ames or something in the past that feels very similar. But it's going to be really fun to watch them navigate it. And it does feel like, you know, even if you get off, you stumble out of the gates a little bit, you're not dead. You're not dead just yet. So it'll be fun. Looking forward to it.
0: What do you make of the just the comments that Brent had about the wide receiver position going into the preseason?
1: I mean, there definitely seems to be a belief that it's significantly improved, right? I mean, he kind of spoke. I was kind of surprised to hear him kind of put the wide receiver room, kind of lump it in with the tight ends, because we knew how he felt about the tight end. Like, he's talking with that a lot in spring. He used the word transformed a lot, and he's talked really, really highly about Jason Witten and kind of what they've done. But, you know, he kind of threw the wide receivers in there too. Like, you know, we really, you know, improved and upgraded that tight end and wide receiver. And so that I thought that was a little interesting, especially considering that we didn't really see the new guys in the spring that much. I mean, after Trell Harris was out, and obviously he's just now starting to kind of get back into it. And Parker Livingston was kind of a little bit in and out, obviously, going back. And so it's going to be – it's just it's a position that it's kind of put a pressure up a little bit for Emmett Jones, but he needs a big year. You know, we've heard so much about some of these younger guys and Elijah Thomas or whatever, and it's like, can we see it? Can we actually see something happen? It's one of the bigger kind of enigma positions on the team, because I feel like most every year at this time of year, we're kind of looking at it on paper and we're like, man, there's a lot of dudes here. There's a lot of guys that you could see having a nice year. And then the year kind of comes and goes, and it's like, this guy didn't do what we thought. This guy didn't do what we thought. And so part of that is health. Obviously, which, you know, scares you again, the fact that, like, Charles Harris was out, certainly during spring and still trying to get back into it. And, you know, everything I mentioned a second ago, like, that'll certainly scare you because there's some scars there with what's happened here in the last couple of years at that position. But, you know, I just feel like that Brent Venables is at least confident in what they have at that position. And, you know, with Satania coming back at the top of it, that makes you feel a whole heck of a lot better. And then you just need, you know, can two or three of these other guys kind of step up into where it's not just a one-man show where it was kind of the Tanya or bust a lot of the time last year for John Matera. Give this guy some more weapons to kind of work with as he looks around the field and tries to make some plays.
2: Josh, on those receivers, I think that I know certainly Eddie talked about this. It's kind of a wait and see, not because of like the talent is there, but hey, we've just not seen there be a big rotation whatsoever for the last 2 years for different reasons. Right. What do you need to see in those first five games? And I'm not saying, like, I need 15 catches from this guy or whatever, but, like, what do you need to see to buy in that, like, there's actually going to be a rotation here outside of just kind of the NFL model of your money's invested in these three guys and these three guys are going to be on the field come hell or high water kind of situation?
1: Yeah. No, I mean, you're right. I mean, it's kind of been a big part of it is going back to even pre, you know, Ben Arbuckle, that it's like, okay, we really only play these handful of guys and don't really get too much into the depth at all. And so that's going to be put to the test right away. When you're going to Ann Arbor in week two, like, that'll be a test. Because, like, you assume against UTEP that everyone will get some run. You know, everyone will have a chance to make some plays. You're going to have to make the most of it probably to buy yourself an opportunity in Ann Arbor, especially if you're a younger guy. I mean, if you're a Satania, Livingston, Charles Harris, like, those guys are going to play all year, you would presume, unless they just have a terrible camp or something. I mean, you never know. You know, after Jay Knott last year, it's like you can never bank on anything hardly anymore. But you feel pretty confident, like, those three guys are going to get plenty of snaps. They're going to get a lot of targets. But for everyone else, like, that opener is probably a big moment where if you're a Jermichael Carter, if you're an Elijah Thomas, if you're a whatever, you know, a Manny Choice, you know, even one of those freshmen that they're excited about, Petit or Jasir Rogers or something, like, you better get out there and try to make a play or two when you get the opportunity presents itself to try and just buy yourself some sort of an opportunity, because you jump right into those big games we talked about earlier, and it's going to be very easy, I think, for Oklahoma to fall back into that same kind of habit or whatever you want to call it when they go up to Ann Arbor and it's a big game. It's probably going to be lower scoring, and, you know, it's a big spot, and the chips are kind of down, the bullets are flying, to kind of be like, let's just kind of stick with our three. You know, maybe we throw in another guy like a Jermichael Carter who's older, who's kind of been in these big spots last year or whatever. Like, that's going to be very interesting to me, because there's definitely, I think, a world where we come out of the UTEP game and it's like, wow, look at this. Look, like, Jasir Rogers made a big play or whatever. And then we get in Ann Arbor and it's like, look at this. Same deal. Like, four guys got snaps and only three of those guys even got a target or whatever, you know. So that's going to be very interesting to see if they actually do dip depth a little bit, or because of the way the schedule kind of lays itself out, those big games early, if they kind of fall right back in that same sort of mindset of, like, just kind of sticking with their top line and not really trusting anyone else to go out there and make a play.
0: It's almost here, but we got a couple more weeks to go.
1: We're getting close. We're getting close. We're just watching some baseball, enjoying the summer for what's left of it, sweating, and then we're getting
2: a lot of sweat. A lot of sweat.
1: A lot of sweat. The beginning of fall camp, if this doesn't cool off, it's going to be a grind. But it's what we're used to. It's what we're built for.
0: Hey, I almost texted you the other day. Do you think that there's any chance that, like, Brian Cashman's thought about, like, just not pitching Ryan Weathers? It seems like every time he pitches, he gives up, like, 20 runs.
1: He's terrible. He's absolutely terrible. He throws.
0: Does just his name bring a, does it elicit, like, an anger from you?
1: Yes. He throws more, like, hanging sliders over the middle of the plate, and he just does it over and over. I thought David Cone on the broadcast was going to pass away on Monday. Like, he just was like, here it is again. Like, he just kept throwing it over the middle. It was like, dude, that pitch ain't working, brother. It's not.
2: We need to move to something. Let's try anything different. Anything else.
0: Let's stop calling that.
1: I mean, he just hangs it every time. It's crazy. It's crazy. He stinks. He absolutely stinks. But I can't quit the Yankees because the rotation, the top end of it, and Freed is back now. And so, like, I still extremely foolishly am like, maybe, but I know they're back.
0: He was good yesterday.
1: He was good. He was really good.
0: What? Yeah. Okay. That's good. Where do they head this weekend?
1: They have a really tough stretch. They're going to Philly. And then they have a full week in Chicago with
0: yeah,
1: the White
0: Sox Cubs next week.
1: And the Cubs. The White Sox and the Cubs. Seven straight out there.
0: Wrigley Field. So, shout out.
1: Yeah. That'd be cool. That'd be fun.
0: Sounds good. Have a good weekend. We'll talk to you next week.
1: Talk to you next week.
0: Josh Calloway.
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0: Franchise Booty Show, 8:40, closing it out for a Thursday. The good news is tomorrow's Friday. It'll be a checkout Friday. We might just take questions. We might take calls all morning.
1: That would be a vibe. We'll definitely be taking questions all day long.
0: Crazy ass people are up to out there.
1: Definitely take that all day long.
0: No doubt. All right, let's impression.
1: Let's do it. We'll close out the 8 o'clock hour here on this Thursday. The same way we do every single day here on the Franchise Horror Show with our daily impressions. 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Hit them up. 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That is your first step. And if you can dream something up, they can hook you up over there at Impressions Printing. We did have a familiar name get added on to an SEC staff yesterday. This is a report that came from OMF. Did you see Jeff Levy, Mississippi State? They are hiring Matt Wells to come on and serve as,
0: no, I didn't see that.
1: As an analyst on his staff. So Matt Wells, somebody that certainly we're very familiar with around these parts. He's been at Kansas State since he had been serving on Oklahoma staff. So he is headed over to Starkville with Jeff Levy.
0: I didn't realize that he hadn't been picked up yet by anybody.
1: Yeah, I hadn't either, although it's also one of those things that I just hadn't really checked in on it, you know what I mean, as far as that goes. So yeah, we'll see there.
0: Just hadn't really thought about it.
1: A headline that was very Ryan-centric, but guess what? I'm the one talking right now. Shout out to Fernando Mendoza and the Raiders. They are still unsigned, all that stuff. It sounds like the dispute is that Mendoza and his crew want the signing bonus in a lump sum, which has been standard. The last time that the top overall pick signing bonus wasn't a lump sum was Kyler Murray, actually. So just pay the man his money.
0: What are the Raiders doing? What do they want to do?
1: They want to pay it out, I guess, over a couple. I have no idea what the issue is. Like, you've given the keys.
0: Huh.
1: Just give it to him.
0: Are they reported yet?
1: Not yet. They're in the process of, like, some guys have arrived early. You know what I mean? But I think tomorrow is the day or Saturday.
0: Okay.
1: Either way. Moral of that story is Fernando doesn't seem like the kind of guy, too, that you give him a lump sum and you're going to lose your rookie quarterback to the depths of Vegas. So I don't know. We'll see. Good luck to everybody on that side of things. Do you want real NBA news or fake NBA news first? Dealer's choice.
0: Let's go real NBA news first.
1: Real NBA news, stuff that actually like matters somewhat to the Oklahoma City Thunder. They lost an assistant yesterday. Chip England is headed to Houston. Chip, who came over from San Antonio, the shot doctor, as he's known. Apparently, Chip and Ime Udoka go back a long way. So Thunder have lost. They've got an open spot on the staff.
0: So we need a new shot doctor.
1: We need a new shot doctor. That's for sure. So good luck in the search. The search is on for the Oklahoma City Thunder. Now we're going to go to fake NBA news. We've got dueling, and I appreciate this, not because of the subject of it, but dueling LeBron sources on reasons why it's taking him so long. The first one, coming from the Yahoo side, is that sources close to James, quote, sources close to James, believe he's slow playing the decision to see if any of his suitors can find a way to land somebody to help out, like in Anthony Davis or Kyrie Irving. So that's one side of it, which we'll get to AD here in a second. The other side of it, which the best part is this is another bit from the same Yahoo reporting, is that this is like different reports. That was Kevin O'Connor that had the trading thing. This is different Yahoo. LeBron is reportedly irritated with Adam Silver pushing for a decision. LeBron's kid was ready to make an announcement. He's just waiting just to say like F you to Adam Silver. So I appreciate that.
0: Drag it out then. If we're going to do this, like take it into September.
1: Like let's get, do the NFL thing where, hey, I just really don't want to do all the mandatory camp stuff. Like, I'll be in shape. I'll know the playbook when I get there. Like, LeBron should do that. I just appreciate that it's not often from different sides of the same house do you get somewhat conflicting reporting from the exact same group. You know, like, did they not hit each other up in the Slack channel and be like, hey, this is what I'm hearing. What are you hearing as far as that goes? But shout out to them as well. Talking about Anthony Davis, apparently Golden State attempted to hit up Washington and trade him, but Washington said, no, we're trying to extend Anthony Davis. Washington appears to be the only people that believe that Anthony Davis is going to play basketball in Washington, which is great for them, and peace, blessings, sending you all the love.
0: I mean, you talk about it, just is there more of an NBA story than this? Like an NBA content story? LeBron James, like,
1: well,
0: every day. I like the people that have, like, every day for the last month have been like, I got a source. They tell me today's the day.
1: Today's the day. It's signed, sealed, and delivered. I guess this is LeBron adjacent, but looks like the Miami Heat are looking for a new YouTube. I think that was a little bit of a Photoshop on LinkedIn, but it made me happy nonetheless after obviously their do-do-do that they put that bad boy out there the other day. So good luck, have fun as far as that goes. Over to, we had talked about it, as we ramp up into the weekend, I think you're going to see more movement in the baseball world as we approach the trade deadline.
2: Sure.
1: One of those guys that's going to be in the mix is Toronto right-hander Kevin Gausman. Ken Rosenthal's reporting the teams that are on his no-trade list, which I don't know how many of these teams would actually be in the mix, truthfully, for him at the deadline, but the teams that are on his no-trade list are the Reds, the Brewers, the Tigers, the Mets, the A's, the White Sox, the Pirates, and the Mariners. So basically, again, I don't know if those teams would have been in the mix. Maybe the White Sox, if they're really trying to believe it. Outside of that, it seems like Kevin Gausman seems to be pretty open to whatever comes next for him, because it feels like he is not going to be in Toronto come August 4th, I would say, as far as that goes. So we'll see there. You mentioned earlier, just in passing, Ronald Acuna back in the mix for Gwinnett. Did it make its way to your timeline what Gwinnett's lineup looked like yesterday?
2: No.
1: So Gwinnett, AAA affiliate of the Braves, when they put out their starting lineup graphic, it was, hey, tonight we have over 61 years of MLB service in the starting lineup. So Braves on rehab assignments, Ronald Acuna Jr., Ha-Sung Kim, I don't know if we'd call that a rehab assignment or he sucks and we're making up injuries as far as that goes. You've had a guy like a Sandy Leon that's been up and down and kind of doing stuff like that. But
3: Sandy Leon's still playing baseball?
1: Yeah, the Braves got into a catcher situation, and Sandy Leon is actually a big reason why Matt Olson was in right field for an inning when we were out there, because Kim has been such a tire fire disaster, and then trying to be gentle with bringing Drake Baldwin back had led to a situation where Matt Olson ended up in right field for an inning. But out in left last night for Gwinnett was Andrew McCutchen, who the Braves had brought in on a minor league deal. So just one of those that feels like quintessential, like post all-star of you're ramping up all of the IL folks, plus you get a rando like McCutchen coming in. So shout out to, I guess, everyone.
3: Did they win?
1: Did not see if they
3: That's
1: did.
3: The most baseball thing
1: ever. Yeah, I was like not checking in on that as far as it goes. And then finally, we'll close down in Florida. I present to you a headline without much context, but I also don't know if we need the context. Florida man with a flamethrower.
3: Nice.
1: He barricaded himself in an RV.
3: Yes.
1: He barricaded himself in an RV in a Walmart parking lot.
3: I love that.
1: It felt like every time we went, it was like Florida man barricades himself. Okay. He's barricaded himself in an RV. All right. He has a flamethrower. And he's at the Walmart parking lot. Seems like that was like the Mad Lib of everything you need from
3: checks every Florida man box.
1: Yeah, I mean,
3: was he smoking meth?
1: I saw no report of meth or anything like that. It was a dispute that escalated into a robbery, which is why the man ended up barricaded in the RV in the Walmart parking lot. I did not see anything tagged in the story as far as if this was a methy situation or if this was just good, clean fun.
3: I'm going to guess this is a little bit meth.
1: Good, clean fun out there closing it down. Hey, listen, this heat comes for us all, and as Florida man knows, they've been dealing with it, and they've been like, listen, we do dumb things out here. The heat, the humidity, I get it. It's kind of the perfect encapsulation for the end of July, especially what we've been experiencing around these parts. But CJ, that's all I got here to close out the 8 o'clock hour.
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3: And that, my friends, is a Thursday in the United States of America. Until next time. When we meet again on a Friday morning, it'll be a glorious Friday morning. We'll wrap up everything that Steve Sarkisian had to say to the media. He'll be on the podium here in a couple hours.
1: Stripers lost. 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
3: 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Shout out AAA. Bye-bye.
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0: magical Disney vacation, which means we've got friend of all of us, Brady Trantham, in the house of Through the Keyhole and Sooners on SI fame. Brady, good morning. How you be?
1: Oh, you said Through the Keyhole first.
0: I would like to deny the allegations that I assaulted Matt Burton.
1: That was so funny yesterday.
2: It sounded like it.
0: On the order of I would like to deny these allegations. Here I was, just off in my own little world, trying to...
1: Putting up a TV, probably.
0: Trying to, put a TV up, and then I really realized it's so hot that maybe this is an evening project. B was trying to rip and shred through some of the Media Day stuff, and I'm getting message that I have really just assaulted Matt Burr, which is, we'd like to formally apologize to Matt Burr. That's not what we intended.
1: Unlike Daniel, I did wake up dead. Man, I thought I caught up on sleep from Tampa, not going to sleep Monday night, getting back to Oklahoma City at like 10 in the morning on Tuesday. I thought I'd caught up on sleep, but I think last night was the first time since Sunday evening that I actually slept normally.
0: Yeah.
1: Because I feel like I took two NyQuils last night. I'm just like, I'm awake, but like I can feel it in my chest. It feels very tight.
0: Well, I told Brady this, Daniel, as he walked in. I had the, like, maybe one of the worst situations you can have is that I woke up almost in a panic last night at two different points thinking I had overslept my alarm, and then I looked around. It was 1 a.m., and I'm just like, what is going on right now? Need to lay off the coffee before bed or the caffeine before bed, I guess. I don't know what the situation was there, but I'm just glad that we're out here rolling into a final day. We're putting a bow on SEC Media Days down in Tampa Bay, Daniel Bell.
2: Finally.
0: I guess not Tampa Bay. Tampa. Sorry. Tampa Bay is the actual bay. We're in Tampa, the city, so I glad I avoided any of that mix-up until today.
2: I didn't even know there was a difference, to be honest. But fine, we get the juicy stuff today. We get to see what Lane is going to say.
1: He's not on Twitter anymore. Well,
0: he's already come and gone, Daniel Bell. I don't know, as you were driving in.
2: Oh, I didn't see that.
0: He was the first.
2: He was the first.
0: First guy up, which, shout out to anyone who did all 4 days last year. So I was locked in. Locked in's not the right word. I had checked out of my hotel. I had an afternoon flight, and it was Mark Stoops and Eli Drinkwitz was like the morning session, and so I had bounced over just to basically...
1: Man, yawn central.
0: It was basically a situation of, hey, I'm just going to use this. Somehow this Wi-Fi is better than the hotel Wi-Fi, which is not saying much, but I was just going to use this to work. And I'd like look up, and outside of the random Drinkwitz just cut in, which has nothing to do with the actual Missouri team, it was like, oh my gosh, there's nothing happening today. And Elko was like the last coach to go. At least they're bookending the day, starting it off with Lane Kiffin and closing down with Sark.
2: I thought they should have ended it with Lane Kiffin.
0: Well, here's the thing about Lane, though.
2: Did he say anything crazy?
0: Lane is a guy that we expect a lot out of. I think because we see the one clip a week or the one clip every other week that goes viral where he's kind of off the beaten path. When he gets to media day, he's pretty just like chill. I don't know. It never really, to me, syncs up with the Lane persona and the Lane that we get.
1: He's a troll, man. That's just what trolls do. Like when
0: on the big stage, I'm not going to deliver.
1: When all the parents are watching, they're just like, who, me? What are you talking about? Me? And then when he's off on his own, that's when he is who he is, which is a dork.
0: Now, he did say that he's off social media. He's deleted all the social media apps from his phone. After his son basically turned around and was just like, Dad, you're scrolling all the time. Hang up and hang out. So
1: that's not what happened. He was like, Dad, stop texting my friends.
0: You're embarrassing
1: us. Female friends. Please stop DMing
2: my female friends.
0: Get out of the TikTok comment section of all of the hot yoga places in Baton Rouge, please and thank you. So that was that to me, Mr. Bell, or at least as far as the things on the timeline. That's the biggest thing that has broken through. He also apparently...
2: Why did he say we're all going to die?
0: He had the revelation. He did say that when he was younger, he thought that as he was reflecting this offseason, another offseason reflection for Lane Kiffin, that he thought the two people that were going to live forever were his dad and Hulk Hogan. And I guess that he's now realized that even the greats...
2: Say that again.
0: His dad, Monty Kiffin, who I would consider the great, and then Hulk Hogan. Those were the two guys that Lane Kiffin thought were going to be rocking and rolling forever. And so I guess...
1: Oh and two.
2: I get his dad. I guess I somewhat get Hulk Hogan.
0: Have you guys had do you not subscribe to Hulk Hogan being a real American?
2: Well, in a lot of ways, yeah.
1: Have you guys had a celebrity die in your life where it really made you question your, like, mortality as a concept? It's like the first celebrity that passed away that really was like, because it's one thing if you grew up as a kid and then like an elderly celebrity just passes away. Well, that's what old people do, unfortunately. I remember when Bernie Mac died and I was like, what? No.
0: That
2: I was not expecting that.
0: The one for the Chapman household, which I don't know if it's necessarily questions or if it was just like this was an actual like day of mourning, is when Prince died. That was like my mom really? Was my mom was like, do not talk to me. Like we're gonna go through this, we're gonna process this, and by the end of the week we were in a better spot. But that was the first one that was like,
1: yeah,
0: oh, this is like a an icon that is gone.
1: Yeah, I mean at this point he'll probably pass away of old age, but when Harrison Ford dies, that's gonna be like, oh, Indiana Jones is gone.
0: however Harrison Ford goes, can we all come together and say it might just be very peaceful old age, obviously 100 years from now, because Harrison Ford's going to live forever. Can we just say that he, like, died in a plane crash? You, like did something cool? You know what I mean? Like,
1: I mean, he's tried to. He's tried to die in a plane crash, like, four times.
0: He's just like, hey, Harrison Ford is just lost at sea. He's just gone. We love him. We appreciate. And that's how Harrison Ford went.
1: Yeah, he's off fighting the Nazis somewhere.
0: In another Indiana Jones.
1: Who's yours, Daniel?
2: I don't think I had one. The first celebrity death that hit me was John Ritter, because I really liked Three's Company.
1: Yeah, that, I remember that was sad. What was that show he was on while he was like, as he, like, when he died?
2: The one with he had three kids.
1: Yeah. Because I remember watching that show.
2: I don't know. That's a good question.
1: And speaking,
2: I
1: of
2: know what you're talking speaking about. Kevin Cuoco was on that show.
1: Speaking of Bernie Mac, like him and John Ritter were both in Bad Santa. I think that was one of their last movies. Yeah.
2: Let's see, Eight Simple Rules.
1: Oh yes, Dating My Teenage Daughter or something like that. Is that what the whole title was?
2: Oh, I didn't know there was an extra part. it just says Eight Simple Rules.
1: Oh.
2: But he did have two teenage daughters.
1: Well, thoughts and prayers go out to John Ritter and his family. Anyway, Tampa Bay, what's more wild, SEC Media Day in Tampa, Daniel, or Utah Summer League? Let's go.
2: Wild?
1: We debate.
2: Embrace Utah debate. Utah Summer League wasn't wild at all. It just sucked.
1: Does the Thunder Summer League being their team, like being awful, does that equate to, well, their actual team is really good?
0: But you know, you guys, you know, you know what happened, right? The Summer League experience, and I'm running with this, the Summer League experience was so bad that Chip England looked around and he's like, over my dead body, am I fixing all of these guys for you, Sam Presti? I'm not doing it. I would rather go deal with the junk that is the Houston offense than fix any of these. That's how bad Summer League was. Yeah, he saw Ortega try to shoot the ball, and he was just like, ugh. I'm just happy he can dribble with his right hand at times.
1: Yeah, that news broke when Burton and I were on 3-6 yesterday, and we were both like, yeah, well, rest in peace. Any thoughts of Chet Holmgren getting a quicker release? That ship sailed.
0: I have a suggestion for Chet to speed his game up. Maybe don't play every game on 10 milligrams. That's what it kind of feels like as far as some of the processing on the offensive end of the floor. It's like, oh, that window is gone, but I probably should have passed the ball right there. Or, oh, I should have pulled that as soon as I got it.
1: Man, I should have passed it there.
0: Sorry, I just got tripped up by this lower third on ESPN. The full one says, Kiffin says he, quote, doesn't read any negative commentary. And I just, my brain stopped it, doesn't read. And I was like, I don't know what that has, what application that has to Lane Kiffin in his year as a coach or his introduction to Baton Rouge. If anything, bounce through the SEC, Lane Kiffin doesn't read is probably a positive.
1: I don't want to throw him under the bus, but we've got a mutual friend, Ryan, who around Christmas time, I was looking for presents for some friends, and I texted this friend and was like, hey, I've got this book that I think you might like. Would you be interested? Because I don't want to buy you something if you aren't. And he responded, was like, I don't like reading. And then I thought about it. I just kind of looked at the text. I was like, yeah, I guess that makes sense.
0: You're just like, hand up. That's on me. That's on me. That's probably should have had that. Now, it'll be interesting. I am fascinated on the real. Lane Kiffin stepped into LSU. A little bit different as far as the, you know, new head coaches in the SEC. I know that one bit that's different is that Lane was a sitting head coach in the SEC, moving to another SEC job as far as that goes. But he's not going to have to do the full, your program got gutted and has to rebuild it because of the portal, like Sumrall at Florida or like Golish at Auburn. For me, the big question is going to be, can he get the best out of Sam Levitt? Can he refine what the highs of the Sam Levitt experience were and kind of he's got to up that completion percentage a little bit. But it was a guy that, you know, we saw kind of soar a couple of years ago at Arizona State. And then last year there was some of the weirdness of only played in seven games. How hurt was he at various points? How did he get hurt? There were the rumors of like just a wrecked basketball game basically on campus, things like that. But I'm not here to doubt Lane Kiffin and draw up an offense and get the best out of his quarterback. But I am curious, like, how close did Kenny Dillingham have Sam Levitt to playing to his ceiling a couple of years ago versus what more can Lane get out of him? Because we're going to find out real quick in the first 4 weeks, basically. It's Clemson, non-power, non-conference game, and then it's Ole Miss and A&M out of the chute for LSU.
1: I mean, I could be 1,000% wrong on this, because did I watch a lot of Arizona State football over the last few years? No. Now, I watched a lot more than I historically do because Kenny Dillingham's that good. He's a fun head coach. I just don't know where all this hype about Sam Levitt's coming from, because the handful of times I watch them, I have a much lower opinion of him than I did when Brendan Sorsby was in the news, where I'm like, Tech, why are you doing this for like an enhanced JAG? Which, look, Texas Tech, their standard, that the enhanced JAG at quarterback is actually very good and very important. But I just kept thinking, like, if OU was trying to do something like this for a talent like Brendan Sorsby at quarterback, I'd just be like, what are you guys doing? You're Oklahoma. Like, just take the year and then go get another 4 or 5-star. Go find them. Like, you can find them. You're OU. Sam Levitt, in my opinion, is worse than that. And I get, like, you attach any quarterback to Lane Kiffin, they're always going to get a little bit of extra hype. And that's going to happen if you're USC and Lincoln Riley with some quarterback. That's going to happen if you're Texas and Steve Sarkisian with some quarterback. So I understand that aspect of it. But at the same time, I just don't know where all this... It's just very assumed. Like, oh, yeah, it's Lane Kiffin, it's LSU talent. Like, they're going to be great. Sam Levitt's going to be a big part of it. And it's like, well, I mean, I don't know. Lane Kiffin had Trinidad Chambliss, Jackson Dart, two very good quarterbacks, if not some of the best quarterbacks during their time in college. I don't know if Sam Levitt's that guy.
2: I'm on your side, Brady, because, like, what was the game that made people be like, oh, yeah, that's the guy? Like, he had that great game.
0: Was it the playoff game against Texas?
1: Well, that was Cam Scadavu. That's what I remember.
2: Like, he had that good game against OSU his freshman year, that awful OSU team. But, like, what game was it where people were just like, we believe that he's going to be a guy and not a Jag like Brady just said?
1: I just remember a very limited offense. And your offense is limited for two reasons in college. One, there's a key injury somewhere. Or two, your quarterback just cannot deliver the football at a high rate. And that's kind of the thing I had in my head about Arizona State, even going back to that Texas game that you mentioned, Ryan, where it just seemed like, you know what, Texas should be ashamed of how they're playing in this game. Arizona State's kind of won the hearts and minds aspect of this game. They're going to lose. Then the game kind of got into the second half, and Arizona State found some life. Cam Scadabu, like, announced himself to the country. But the entire time, I just thought, you know, if they just had a better quarterback, a slightly better quarterback, they'd probably win this game straight up. They should have.
2: He was 24-46, 222 yards, no touchdowns, an interception, 13 attempts for 60 rushing yards.
0: Is it maybe the, I think that's what people remember, the Iowa State game where he was like hyper, like, I think that the path for him, like the week before that, or not the week before that, the Big 12 Championship game was like, hey, he was just pretty much a hyper-efficient game manager,
2: didn't lose it,
0: and I think that the thing to look around at is we think that the skill talent at LSU is going to be much better than what he was working with at Arizona State, just like top to bottom.
1: I mean, I guess. I mean, we only saw Austin Simmons at Ole Miss for, I mean, how many games 2 years ago and last year before he got hurt, then Trinidad showed up. I would kind of throw him into that category of just enhanced game manager.

0: it's a much different aspect when you go from enhanced game manager to possibly the best quarterback in the country in Trinidad Chambliss.
1: Maybe Lane feels like he can turn him into something, just like, because nobody knew, not many people knew much about Trinidad until we did. So, but I don't think so.
2: Well, no, I think much like with a lot of the questions surrounding Oklahoma this year, you'll have to wait, 6 weeks, five games plus a bye week to kind of get some answers on that stuff. Think you'll know pretty much off the rip for LSU with that start to the year that they've got. Steve Sarkisian will close us down today, as well as the Art Show, and that'll put a bow on SEC Media Day out in Tampa. We need to take a timeout, though. We will do that on the other side. Be right back here on your home for the Sooners, 107.7. The Franchise.
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0: Chaps Morning Show. Rolling on here on a Thursday. Ryan Chapman, Dana Bell, got Brady Trantham in for Bob Prisbillo. I'll be departing here in about 40 minutes or so, give or take. But don't worry, you'll be in great hands with Daniel Bell and Brady Trantham. Brady, this is not a criticism whatsoever, but I did check in yesterday and heard you being sad about the Dolphins some more after you were sad about the Dolphins. Have you gotten all of your Dolphins sadness out? Are you ready for, as NFL teams slowly but surely, basically by next Tuesday, I think, everyone will be reported into camp, and then we'll be another week on, and we'll have the Hall of Fame game on. It's like, OS, the start to football season is really here. Have you gotten all of the negativity out quite
1: yet?
0: Bro,
1: it's been 25 years of just ineptitude. It's okay.
0: It's fine.
1: I can take anything.
0: It's one of those just like, you know, what else do we expect here? We'll have to, the only time that I have seen Daniel Bell, like, a sustained level of giddy and excited and ready to rock and roll. As the Broncos were rolling last year, Mr. Bell, are you ready to take the next step with how it ended with the injury? It's like a what if, or are you just, do you have the idea of, oh no, that was like the moment that it was all falling in and it was for the taking and we didn't take advantage and now championship windows are fickle things?
2: No, it's Super Bowl this year. I mean,
1: take care of Jalen Waddle for me, Daniel.
2: Oh. Excited about Waddle. Excited about what the offense is going to look like. But it's Super Bowl this year. The defense is going to be the defense. It's going to be great. And I will go to my grave thinking the Broncos would have won the Super Bowl.
0: They would have.
2: Had Bo Nix not have been hurt because the competition was mid.
0: Oh my gosh, I forgot about this.
1: That's a sentence I never would have thought. If Bo Nix had played, we'd have won the Super Bowl.
0: I know. I was just looking to see where you need to like set your sights, which is SoFi. The Super Bowl's back at SoFi this year. I did not remember. I remember this being tweeted out in about during the Super Bowl last year. Do you know when the Super Bowl's this year, Daniel?
2: You say when?
0: Yeah, when it is. Like not, I mean, I'm not looking for Sunday, but like, do you know what day it is? You know what day Super Bowl Sunday falls on?
2: The second Sunday in February?
0: It's February 14th. It's Valentine's Day.
2: Oh, yeah. That,
0: as a society, I just want to put that out there. As a football-watching society,
1: that is potentially hazardous for some people out there.
0: No, that's why I'm saying this. It's July 23rd. I don't care if
1: the Super Bowl's on.
2: Like, do many people, like, if you're dating somebody that doesn't want to watch the Super Bowl, you're probably not dating the person for you. Like, if you want to watch it and they don't, are y'all compatible?
0: Well, first off,
1: my wife doesn't like football that much, and that's very important. That's a prerequisite for me. Like, I don't want to date myself. I want to date someone who's different than me. I also want to have built-in me time with the boys.
2: So what are your plans for?
0: Super Bowl Sunday is one of those days though that like a lot of Saturdays and Sundays a year, me time with the boys, great. Super Bowl Sunday is like, bring everybody. Like, yeah, this is like the cultural thing.
1: Family affair, yeah.
0: This is where if you're in a relationship where it's like hell or high water, our Valentine's celebration, whether it's a Sunday, a Tuesday, whatever, has to be on the 14th, that there's no little give and take of like, hey, do you want to do the Friday night? And we'll just make that. Do you want to do Saturday night and make that Valentine's Day? I know it's not the 14th, but we got really darn close.
2: Just take Monday off.
0: Then it might be, I don't know, a little bit high strung as far as that goes. But I just wanted to put that in the ether for every man in America. We got time to plan this. We got to thread the needle here, boys.
1: A lot of breakups.
0: We should.
1: Look, I'm a Dolphins fan. I don't have any Super Bowl plans ever. It's just a Sunday to me.
0: I'm just trying to think of, okay, I feel like Super Bowl Sunday being on Valentine's Day should play into who we select as our halftime show. I think we should roll out like a mid-2000s heartthrob to go sing nothing but slow love songs.
2: Like Usher?
1: Usher?
0: Slow love songs, Daniel.
2: Yeah, and a lot of slow love songs.
0: Yeah.
1: Slow jams with a Z.
0: Should we do a medley of one hit wonders?
2: There's like, one.
0: Okay.
2: That it'd be very controversial.
0: Talk to me, Goose.
2: And we'd have to get a pardon for him to.
0: We're in a good spot already. Yeah,
2: for him to, or we can do a Zoom.
0: I'm intrigued.
2: But
1: from the governor?
0: We can do a pre-recorded. Just
2: Mr. Kells. would be a good
0: Daniel. You say all that stuff. Thing number one, we got to get him out of the closet. Not like the closet, but he's trapped in a closet. We have to get him out of a closet. Could you
2: imagine trapped in the closet on Super Bowl?
0: And I'm pulling out my thread. And Robert Gronkowski's like, no! Stop it!
2: I mean...
1: Who picked this guy?
2: I mean, I don't know. I can't think of anybody. Who's the leader in the clubhouse right now?
0: Do we have betting? This is a scary place if there are betting odds for Super Bowl halftime.
1: Let's ask Lee Benson. He'll probably know.
0: We love you, Lee. Read a book. The top contenders. This is per FanDuel. The favorite at +310 is Miley Cyrus.
1: Hasn't she already done it?
0: Followed by Cardi B, Taylor Swift, Lil Wayne,
1: Charles Barkley,
0: ASAP Rocky.
2: Charles Barkley. Oh, this is a terrible list.
0: Under other notable artists, at +790, we have Justin Bieber. +880, we have J. Cole, as well as Drake.
2: Okay.
0: Ariana Grande, +920. Harry Styles, +1,000.
1: Who'd the Knicks reunite? Was it the Wu-Tang Clan?
2: Wu-Tang, yeah.
1: Well, since they're reunited, go do the Super Bowl now.
0: We should it should just be a medley of love song one hit wonders. Like throw like Jesse McCartney out there.
1: Brian McKnight shows up to do back at one.
0: We need to get a boy band back together. Like it's Choose Your Fighter. Let's get a boy band back together.
2: That list sucks. Just
0: your boy Rick says Boys to Men. We need to toss them out there.
2: No, because there's only three of them now. Oh, but I will say
0: Boys Three Men.
2: Boys to Men. Boys to Men. New Edition and Toni Braxton put on a phenomenal show.
0: 727 said, watch Taylor Swift be the halftime show. I think that we might just be like a little tapped out.
1: Is it
0: maybe?
1: Disney did like the 4th of July special or whatever.
0: Yeah.
1: And some of it was in Nashville. I don't know if all of it was in Nashville. Boys to Men performed in Nashville, and it was at night. And they did a great job. A lot of energy. It was great. And every time the camera would pan to the audience... Because, you know, they're all like 20 years old, early 30s. No one really knew what was going on.
0: Everyone's like, these guys clearly they know what they're doing. We just don't know them.
2: I don't want to see. I mean, Miley Cyrus has been rumored for a couple years. Cardi B is a hell no. The NFL is not doing that. Drake. Can't do it right now. He has to wait a few more years because of Kendrick.
0: So the Super Bowl halftime show on one hand is just like a very corporate, like we're just trying to make as much money as possible. Is there any world where the NFL swings back after going Bad Bunny?
2: Nah.
0: Are they just going to be like, whoever's the biggest in the world at that time, just roll them out there?
2: Yeah, who?
0: BTS just, I say that just to say that the K-pop crew BTS has like gotten back together and is doing things and they're at like the World Cup. And I was like, that would be the, if you're going for like, whether we think they're the biggest or not, you're just going for all across the world, global, like, cash money.
1: Well, remember, like, after Janet Jackson, after that, was that the 03 Super Bowl? It was like the carnival of the elderly for the next handful of years. And, like, I like Tom Petty and the Heartbreakers, but Tom Petty's doing the Super Bowl. Bruce Springsteen did the Super Bowl.
2: It was just trash.
1: Did Paul McCartney do it?
2: Yeah.
1: And it's like, I understand because...
0: The Stones.
1: I've got the hat on, I understand why, like, a band like Metallica or something that, oh, yeah, that sounds like football. The energy, all that. That sounds like football. I understand why stuff like that isn't selected. It's not for the fans. It's not for the fans watching the game. I get that. But no old people that are 20, 30 years past their prime.
2: I know I'm going to sound stupid with this question, and this is not insensitive. This is a legit question.
0: Okay.
2: Does BTS sing in English?
0: Yes.
2: Okay. Because I don't think I've ever heard a song.
0: Yes. I think...
1: 1999 Super Bowl should have had the whoever does the Macarena.
0: That would have been incredible. I don't know if I could tell you like, hey, go listen to Butter. Do you know what it is? But
2: Butter?
0: I feel like it was just everywhere that you would be like, oh, that song. Like once you get into it, Colton Sellers says, "Give me Ella Langley." My wife and daughter would actually watch the game then.
2: People think she's an industry plant. I just found that out.
0: Should, really? Yeah. The great Tom Green was in Auburn when she was at bars in Auburn, just like when she was at the very, very beginning of her career. So I think that our good pal Tom Green of Sears Illustrated fame would disagree.
2: Do they go with an L.A. artist again?
0: Do they feel the pressure to do that since they did, like, it not just L.A. artists, but it felt like we did all the L.A. artists? Like, we did a medley of L.A. that we don't have to go back to the well? Like, from their perspective?
1: That was the last Super Bowl, right, when they had all the 90s rappers show up?
0: That was when we had Snoop.
2: That's Eminem.
0: We had
2: Mary J. Blige. Well, I guess.
0: We had Mr. The Scent hanging upside down
2: so
0: in the house.
2: So I guess it was just two L.A. artists. Because 50 Cent's from New York.
0: They have.
2: Eminem's from Detroit.
0: Who else was it?
2: Mary J is from, I think she's from New York.
0: Kendrick was in that. Dre was in that. I was just trying to remember who all they.
2: Dr. Dre was the headliner. And he's from L.A. And then Snoop Dogg and Kendrick.
1: Well now that I think about it, with Drake, shouldn't he just pull the, I mean, what's that rule called where if you're going to interview a political candidate, you need to offer the same amount of time to the opposing party.
0: Yeah, the
1: candidate.
0: Equal time. The
1: yeah,
0: equal time.
1: Equal time. So Drake's like, okay, so Kendrick Lamar did his thing. Now it's my turn.
0: I don't know.
2: What are the Red Hot Chili Peppers doing?
0: I don't know.
1: Oh, God. I like the Red Hot Chili Peppers, but no, please.
0: I don't know if the FCC is fighting for Drake and his crew right now.
2: Yeah. Is there an old band that, rock band that's from LA that
1: Guns N' Roses
2: would be good?
1: I mean, it wouldn't be good, but that's an old band from LA.
2: What about Billie Eilish? They're saying she's from LA.
1: I don't know what her music sounds like. I don't.
2: Neither do I.
1: I don't. Like, if I've heard a song of hers and I just know it, but I can't equate that's Billie Eilish.
2: I don't think you can go LA artist again after you didn't go New Orleans. You just get too many people pissed off.
0: Yeah, I think at this point it is now, much like everything in life,
2: just who's having the best year.
0: It's just straight up, what is the biggest day that we can get that has nothing to do with like the actual football fans that are watching, but just we just want to make a splash, something big.
2: Has any artist had a like Kendrick made sense? He had a phenomenal year. He dropped the album, so like it made just complete sense. Has any artist?
1: The Weeknd was pretty hot.
0: Katy Perry at the time, like when.
2: No, I'm talking about now.
0: Oh.
2: Like, is there an artist that's just killing it right now?
0: Ella.
2: I feel like we can confidently say it wasn't her.
0: Madonna right now.
1: I mean, is Taylor too big?
2: Didn't Madonna do it before? Has she done it?
1: Oh, yeah. Didn't she?
0: Yeah.
1: Yeah, I think she covered Pantera for like 10 seconds. She played, like, her band started playing A New Level by Pantera. So that was like, oh, yeah. Sweet.
0: I'm trying to just see if I can get the aggregated Billboard for just this year.
3: What?
2: He just sent me a screenshot. Hugh just sent me a screenshot of something that said, it looks like a video on YouTube that said, could Julius Randle beat Helen Keller one-on-one
1: basketball? What?
2: What?
1: And it's got like a billion views.
2: 257,000 views.
1: So, the people want it. Let's debate.
0: Is Helen Keller an old school point guard? She's just trying to dish it out?
1: Back to the basket move.
0: Thank you, Q.
2: He's also banned from speaking.
0: Well,
2: he didn't know who UGK was, and then which means he didn't know what International Players Anthem is.
1: Daniel, you censored somebody?
2: Yeah. That just pissed me off.
1: It's the United States of Daniel in there.
2: Well, it pissed me off too much.
0: I'll end on this. If they wanted to go an oldie that's like going on a world tour, Oasis has been making their comeback. And if they want to go with something slightly older that will just make Ryan happy, let's just do 2027 Outkast Reunion Super Bowl Halftime.
1: I was so shocked at the cliche, and maybe it's not cliche and memed in England because Oasis is an English band, but I had no idea that England's national team sings Wonderwall after they win a game. And I was just
0: it was kind of,
1: that's the most radio rock.
0: Yeah, that was kind of a new thing for this World Cup, though.
1: Oh,
0: They did the, like, they always do the, hey, can you hand us a couple songs to play, like, if you win, like, stuff like that. And I think that even the English would say Sweet Caroline is probably what they would take, but Wonderwall is just a better group sing-along.
1: It'd be funny if they did Bohemian Rhapsody.
0: Because... And I think you saw that, like, Wonderwall, it's like you just do the first verse, the chorus, and then you're just done. You know, and then it can just kind of be like, all right, we did it. Excellent. Now let's go back and shake hands.
1: Anyway, here's Wonderwall.
0: Anyway.
2: I like Wonderwall. Outkast. They would never do it. I will. Yeah, Big Boy would.
0: Big Boy would. Mr. Three Stacks is like.
2: He
0: didn't want
2: to get up there and play the damn flute.
1: He just wanted to go do a little action.
0: He should.
2: I will never forgive him for that damn flute album. Do you know how pissed off I was?
0: Yes, I do. I remember it. And I think that if Andre 3000 wants to do something, we should let him do it.
2: Nah, not except play the flute.
0: What if...
2: He's not bad.
1: Were you Speaker Box or Love Below?
2: Speaker Box.
0: What if...
1: I think that's the correct answer.
0: Same. What if, hear me out, instead of Super Bowl halftime, we trot him out for NBA All-Star.
2: To play the flute?
0: And Andre 3000 can come out as Downtown Malone, a.k.a. Coffee Black, and play the flute.
1: No, he can play the flute national anthem, and that could rival Fergie's national anthem.
2: I wouldn't be upset with playing the flute for the national anthem. But him, like, if you're like, we got Andre 3000 headlining or Outkast headlining All-Star Game or Super Bowl, and he comes out there and plays the flute.
0: What if they replace the piano and roses with the flute?
2: That wouldn't be bad, that means he performs Roses.
0: He comes out there and plays the intro on the flute.
2: It would probably be fire, actually.
0: And then throws it, and it's like, Caroline, and we're like, and we're in, we're going.
2: That would probably,
0: and we're off.
2: That would be fire.
0: See, Andre.
1: That's the second funniest sentence Daniel said today. You want to know how mad I was about that flute album?
0: I
2: was walking to Thunder practice in San Francisco, and it made me so mad that I stopped and got an Uber. It wasn't even far. I didn't even want to walk anymore. I was like, I'm so pissed off.
1: There's just no point anymore.
0: Jay's like, I've been waiting. New project, Andre 3000.
2: Because like I was walking, and it was like 5 minutes had gone by in the first song that was like 15 minutes. And I was like, wait a minute. There haven't been any words. Like, this is a long intro. And I just fast forward, and it was like, there are no words. And I went to the next song.
0: You're like, this is the whole thing?
2: Yes. And I got so mad.
0: He's like, I'll just go. You go back to the hotel, watch Amadeus. And he's just like, this is what it should have been.
2: It was so bad.
0: As far as that goes. All right. Let's rattle through the text line, franchise text line, 405-478-1077. 405-478-1077. Hop in all day long. All year long, honestly. 24/7, 365. Delusional Cowboys fans have Metallica or Pearl Jam.
1: Not Pearl Jam.
0: 727. I've slept through a Pearl Jam show. I hope that Ryan Aber's listening, because every time I tell him that, he gets very, very angry and upset at me. And I'm just like, what do you want me to do? I did not go to Bonnaroo to hear Pearl Jam play. 727 said Ella would be golden for halftime, would save the NFL from the Swifties. Colton mentioned she'd spent 14 straight weeks at Billboard number one, might be the biggest at the moment. You want me to check out of a halftime show? Put country on. Easy. I'll go to sleep. Your boy Rick says Aquemini's Outkast best album.
2: That's not a bad take.
0: No, I think that there's a hand. Like, I'm not probably going to be too mad about the first half of the discography, basically.
2: That was when Big Boy was on par with Andre 3000, and then Andre 3000 just took off and became a better rapper, more creative rapper. Big Boy's still good and a little underrated.
0: Big Boy, I did see him as part of one of his new project, Big Grams. It's actually pretty good. I enjoyed it. That was the same year that I slept through a Pearl Jam show. Beer Man says, Idlewild, one of the worst albums ever. As far as that goes.
2: That was trash.
0: Soccer Chad, our guy, a man after my own heart. Give the people what they want. Olivia Rodrigo. Sign me up.
2: Sure. I don't know.
0: Sign me up for O-Rod.
1: I don't know any of her songs either. But I'm not cool. So.
0: The new album is very good. Very, very good. All right, let's take one more time out on the other side. We'll close down the show here on the Franchise Morning Show. 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

0: Arkansas head coach Ryan Silverfield up at the podium right now at SEC Media Day. And that's really important because I think that a lot of people in the room are learning that Arkansas's new head coach is Ryan Silverfield in this moment. It's Brady and I joked. It's like, hello, my name is Ryan Silverfield. I am the coach at Arkansas. Believe it or not, I am the coach here.
1: One of my favorite Simpsons clips when Sideshow Bob's coming out of court and then the journalists flood him to try to ask him questions. And the first journalist says, who are you and where are you going? Ah, do your homework.
0: Got to do it. That's the, I know that Silverfield is, I think that can we come together as a group and maybe Daniel, you're better equipped for this because I would say the NBA media apparatus does skew a little bit younger and just my experience just a little bit than some of the college football. Can we stop asking people about Aura and if they have it or not?
2: Oh, the amount of time Shay has been asked. It's so annoying.
0: That was like the first thing I saw. So for Lane Kiffin, the first thing I saw today when he was in his like local scrum was about how he's quit social media because he's been shamed by his son. And the first thing I saw from Silverfield was, I can't remember if it was on three or whatever. They basically like reran their big Silverfield profile from spring ball where he was basically just like, I don't care if you don't think I have Aura. I've got a beautiful wife, two great kids, and I love my job. And I'm just like, man, I feel really bad for him because the locals hate the Arkansas AD. And I feel that unless he's just excellent, he's just going to be cast as like you are your check's last dude. You're a your check guy. And because of that, we're going to hate you by proxy.
2: My wife loves me. I don't have Aura, but my wife loves me.
0: That is the that is the head coach talking about his family equivalent of if your second or third sentence at conference media days, if you immediately start talking about, and our team, we've got a team record, a program record, GPA. I'm like, okay, so you suck. This team is going to be terrible. I don't care what Vegas has that. We're taking the under. That's
2: are you talking about GPA?
0: that was Matt Wells, the season he got canned at Texas Tech. And I know that, I think he was canned more because he was not enough of a showman as opposed to like the actual job he was doing, even though he wasn't like, you know, blowing anybody away. His like third thing he said at Big 12 Media Days was like, in our team GPA, and I just turned to, I forget who I was next to, and I was like, well, that's not good.
1: It's just interesting to me that Aura has become, Aura farming, whatever, has become such a Gen Z cliche adjective. Because like the first time I remember hearing Aura in a pop culture sense, I mean, I was a teenager, so I guess millennials just didn't pick it up. It was Charlie Murphy describing Rick James's orange aura. Like, whatever it was, I synced it.
0: Well, it's like fashion. To a certain extent, everything is cyclical. It'll go out. Stuff will come back in. We'll tweak it, but, you know,
2: bottoms are back in.
0: What's old is new, see, as far as that goes. So maybe we're going through the same. I'm just waiting for, like, mana to become. We're pivoting from ore, and we're going to, like, the video game world of, like, we need some mana. MTG, not Marjorie, Magic the Gathering.
2: I hate that word. And the fact that it's also become a word that when you're trying to describe it to get people to know what you're talking about, you have to use it. And it sucks.
0: Yeah, anytime you end up in a like definition where you're like, what's Aura? Like, you know, it's Aura. Then you're just like, well,
1: it's the presence that emanates from you.
0: Which is also,
2: I'm just start calling, oh, Barry Trammell.
0: What's Barry got for us?
2: I don't know. He's asking question right now.
1: Barry's still there?
0: Oh yeah, Barry does the he's the marathon man. I'm telling you, he didn't pay a $500 Uber from Miami to Tampa to not go all 4 days.
1: Yeah, he's had to do that before. He took an Uber once from Dallas to Norman.
2: Mm-hmm. But what did you just say?
0: His flight, so I think he was in Miami connecting to Tampa and the Tampa wing of it got banged, and OU was first up and there was nothing that was going to get him there by Monday morning. So I don't know if that means that the rental car window, I haven't talked to Barry, but I don't know if the rental car window was closed or everything was booked out or whatever, but he just Ubered from Miami to Tampa.
2: He has the worst travel stories too, because he had an issue getting to Indiana in the finals.
1: Guys, I was really starting to have like some Final Destination vibes in Tampa, because after Barry told us that story on Monday about his travel woes, I nearly missed my flight in Dallas.
0: The Skylink. That would call it Skylink. Whatever. Yeah, the connected terminals, it was out for Mr. Trantham, so he was having to just run through DFW to try and hit his connection.
1: Yeah, I was the second or third to last person on the flight, and I didn't think I was going to make it. Like, I had American Airlines in my ear on hold because I was ready to tell them, like, you need to put me on a flight to get me to Tampa soon. Now. Like, now. Thankfully, I made it. But I just thought, like, it's like the universe doesn't want me or want us all to be here. I don't like that.
0: It's probably because Tampa's way the hell away from everywhere else in the SEC.
1: Not in the footprint.
2: Why was it in Tampa?
0: I think they're just moving it around. So
1: be in Nashville next year.
0: Yeah, it'll be in Nashville next year. That makes sense. It was in Nashville the year before OU and Texas joined. Then it went to Dallas for OU and Texas. Basically, don't tell A&M that. Then it was in Atlanta, then over to Tampa. So I think that's their way of kind of just moving it around. And
2: is there somewhere it could be where you wouldn't go?
0: Tampa.
1: What's more likely? SEC Media Day in Oklahoma City or All-Star Game in Oklahoma City?
2: It's for sure the All-Star Game. They're at least trying.
1: Is there build the hotels.
0: Yeah. Is there somewhere you could put it that I wouldn't go? Nashville.
2: You're not going to Nashville?
0: We'll see. We'll be in a wait and see mode if there's something big that we need to be there, like that I need to be there for. But
1: let's go to.
0: I'm pretty out on Nashville as an establishment.
1: Let's go to Kid Rock's bar and heckle him.
0: I don't think I'm going to do that. I think I'll pass.
2: Would you go to Houston? It's close.
0: Sure.
2: A lot of people would hate Houston.
0: Will you go to Houston with me? Can I get the Daniel Bell tour of Houston outside of when I'm at?
2: I think I've aged out of that.
0: But can we do like one last ride just for the?
2: We can hit. Can you hang? That's the thing. It's a Thursday to Sunday. You can't leave. So that means you got to get there early. We got to leave and get there on Thursday and go out Thursday night.
0: Well, now here's what it is. SC Media Day is Monday to Thursday.
2: I know. But so, I'm saying we got to go.
0: No. So here's what I'm saying. I go out Monday.
2: Nah. Okay, what do we go get no, there Sunday?
0: Give me one second. I go out Monday, do the SC Media Day Monday, Tuesday, Wednesday, blah, blah, blah, blah. Hopefully OU's not in the last day. You are the late arriver, and then SC Media Day closes down, and then we go, because it's done on Thursday, then we go Thursday through Sunday.
2: So you're spending the week in Houston?
0: Why not?
2: I guess it's not a flight. You can just drive. Are you ready for the two-a-days going out?
0: Yeah, that would be our version of camp, media camp.
2: It is a tiring thing at my big age. I don't know if I can do it anymore. Because you go to a day party, then you refuel, maybe take a 30-minute nap and a shower, and then you get ready to go out. And then you just repeat that for 3 days.
1: If the SEC is going to do media days outside their footprint, then if I want to go with Daniel somewhere, it'd have to be Cleveland, right? Since you love Cleveland so much. SEC Media Days, Cleveland, Ohio.
2: Cleveland is not for like people to go to and like go out.
1: I mean, the last time the South invaded the North, it didn't end well for the Southerners.
2: But I do love Cleveland.
0: So. Jay Burr asked, would you go to Memphis or just against Tennessee? Fine with Memphis.
1: Memphis is fun.
0: Do it in Knoxville. I'm all the way in. I just don't need to go to Nashville. I know that Broadway's all the rage. I don't need to go. Like, I get it. It's like bar Disneyland or whatever. I don't need to go pay exorbitant prices to go to a bunch of country bars that I'm going to be miserable in.
2: Do they have anything other than country bars?
0: Yeah, they've got bars that like. Bottom floor is live music. If you head up to the top floor, it's like a DJ that's totally like all in the same spot. It's just I'm like, no thanks. I'm good on that. I don't need Broadway.
2: We should go to they should have New Orleans, and then I would try to go.
0: Yeah. Then we get a lot. We get more, even more of the LSU people, which they are a fun group. Interesting.
2: And great food.
0: Great food. Good people watching.
2: Bourbon Street.
0: Coach O might be bouncing around. They should have brought Coach O today.
1: Just bourbon in general.
0: Yeah.
2: It was a fun time. That was the best playoff experience with this Thunder team is the New Orleans sweep.
0: Well, it's also got to be...
1: Oh, man, you missed the dirty water bit then live if you were there covering the game.
2: The dirty water?
1: Galveston, because that was like right after the Thunder eliminated the Pelicans.
0: Inside the NBA.
2: Oh, okay.
0: He had to watch it back on Twitter the next day. Yeah. That would be. It's also gotta be. That's something that we don't really get doing the college football coverage. That it's college football. Random things happen. You kind of got to be locked in. I guess Philly was that for us. That the Philly trip was basically like I'm gonna go enjoy Philly and oh hey, Oklahoma's playing Temple. But The New Orleans thing had to be pretty liberating. She was just like, if they do this in four, if they do it in five, as long as nobody gets hurt, this doesn't actually matter. Well, so it's like
2: Holden Krusmark almost got like we lost him for 45 minutes.
0: I met someone on the floor. Like, as long as one of the members of the Thunder doesn't get hurt, like what's happening in these game three and game four doesn't really matter.
1: New Orleans took him.
2: Yeah. It was
1: it demands a sacrifice.
2: The only bad thing was the media meal in New Orleans, because it was just god awful. Like one day they ran out of food and just gave us like chips, like tortilla chips, and like some. It wasn't even the regular the queso or cheese or whatever. And then like some, they called it chili. I don't think it was chili, but yeah. And there were a few national guys that just were not happy.
0: That's a situation where, like, listen, just before everyone gets there, just be honest. Just say, hey, guys, we have miscalculated this. There's a lot of great food in this city. Please eat before you get here. Yeah. And we'd be okay with that.
2: That's what they should have said.
1: Daniel, have you had a reason to go to a Rockets game on Christmas?
0: No. Halfway through that sentence, I thought you said, Daniel, have you had a reason to go to Iraq? And I was like,
1: Iraq?
0: Where are we going?
1: No, they do like awesome Chinese food on Christmas, because I covered Thunder Rockets Christmas Day game in Houston. Russell's there. It was the game James Harden wore that all lime green suit, if you guys remember that. And I remember we were talking to, I think we were talking to Billy, and then James walked right behind the media scrum in that suit, and that was like a moment of like, oh, I see the aura, and it is lime green.
2: They do have one of the better
1: media meals.
2: Yeah. Because their owner is a restaurant guy.
1: It just reminded me of Christmas Story, having Chinese food on Christmas Day. It was pretty fun.
0: 727, Ryan is a top-tier aura maxer. I am ashamed to know that like I can put those words together, thankfully.
1: Oh, is it like the double or the triple X?
0: It was just one X, but it was like, that is a sentence that people have to decipher in 2026. Aura maxing.
2: What? Your boy Rick says the best aura story is Iverson's about Jordan. Which one?
0: That's also how
2: that is probably the biggest.
0: That's also how you know you're in a good spot, when you can go which one, and legitimately there's multiple.
1: Getting asked about him crossing him over, and he's just like, no. The one, I don't want to talk about, please. Because
2: that is probably the biggest quote-unquote aura I've ever seen, when is Jordan at the All-Star NBA 75, where like, he walks in and it's like everybody just like stops what they're doing and
0: parts ways.
2: Just like looks at him. He's like, oh, Jordan's here. It was like he was walking on air. That's what it was like.
1: Who's the athlete that would make you feel like that? Is it Michael?
2: When I saw it, I was like, because of how everybody else was reacting, I was like, holy crap. Like, this is legit.
0: It's going to be lost on you guys. If Didier Drogba walked into the room, I'd be like,
1: I'd feel that way if I saw Adrian. I've never seen Adrian Peterson in person.
2: Dude.
1: So I
2: just met him.
1: I saw that.
2: He almost broke my hand.
0: I appreciate this data, though. I love you. That is maybe the oldest Adrian Peterson story.
2: I didn't know that was a thing.
0: I know.
1: Daniel's going to refer to him as AP.
0: Daniel's going to be like, do you guys know about Adrian Peterson's handshake? And everyone's going to be like, yes, Daniel, he broke your hand.
1: I don't know if that's well documented.
2: I didn't know that was a thing. Until everybody else was like, yeah, that's normal.
1: Since his freshman year at OU.
0: You want me to translate it into Thunder parlance? It's like when a new ESPN national writer comes in, they're like, what if I wrote about the Thunder basketballs all being straightened? It's been 18 months since an Asher writer came in and wrote that. You're right. Go for it.
2: It's every year, too. I legit didn't know, because when he did it and I told Adam, he was like, yeah. And then I was telling everybody, I was like, yeah, that's what he does. I'm like, why does his eyes get big, though? Like, why is he like trying to stare into my soul and break my hand?
0: Trick it, Adam. We love him. Why hasn't LeBron announced that he's going to Cleveland yet?
2: Adam Silver.
1: That poor YouTuber from the Miami Heat. Pat Riley just threw him into the ocean.
2: And it probably wasn't even their fault either.
0: A social media career is waiting for you in Miami if you buy into the culture. Hey, and don't schedule those ahead of time.
1: Pre-writing stories, and then please don't hit the publish button.
0: Don't do it. Don't do it. The best part is that usually when that happens, it's not you that did it too. It's either legitimately a website glitch or someone else is in your, and you're just like, why did you do that to me? I'm the one that's got to wear this.
2: How did you not see it, though? That's the thing. But how long was it up?
0: Also,
2: and who is monitoring that? How did people find it?
0: I wonder if someone's just like a Heat fan that just is subscribed and gets the push notification, or is subscribed and has notifications on, like, hey, when they drop a new video. Listen, I'm not the most YouTube fluent. I don't think that's something that you had to have locked and loaded days ahead of time. Yeah, I think that you could have just, like,
2: LeBron's coming.
0: Day of the press conference. Hey, LeBron's coming. The press conference is in 2 hours. Here's the link. Like, I think you would have been A-okay on that.
1: Just wait for the story in November when he's a Cleveland Cavalier, and he was like, I was ready to go to the Heat, but then they released that link a little early, and that was ruining my brandings, and so I was, I'm just going to go to Cleveland now.
0: They released that link a little early, then I called Jimmy Butler, and he told the Pat Riley story, and I was out.
2: Just get it down with, bro.
0: Well, hopefully that comes down.
1: Old people take a while to make a decision. You know, it happens.
0: These things happen. All right. That's all the time I got today. Plenty more Danny Bell. Plenty more Brady Trantham in for Boppers Villa. DMB on the radio coming up next.
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0: Welcome in, DMV on the radio, 107.7 The Franchise. Still no Bob Prisvillo. Brady Trent, I'm in.
1: It's still DMV on the radio, though.
0: Yeah, it's Brady. Yeah, good job. Well,
1: that is I.
0: So we went from DB on the radio earlier this week to just me and Josh. Then to back to DMV on the radio. It is a Noble McIntyre Thursday. So if you have any questions for Noble, hit us up on text line 405-478-1077. Twitch the franchise live. We'll see if we'll pass those along because not really sure what we're going to talk about with Noble, to be honest.
1: There's really not that much to talk about at all.
0: I guess Lou Dort man traded. He's a big Thunder fan.
1: Lou Gintz, man, that was the last few teams I covered for the Thunder. Was the year prior to the Pokuševski experience, and which was Lou's rookie year. And it was always funny to see notifications within the span of 2 or 3 hours. Lugan Stort has been relegated to the Oklahoma City Blue. Lugan Stort has been moved to the Oklahoma City Thunder. And it was always like, are you guys going to give him a contract? Because we're getting close to the the time limit here.
0: And then COVID happened.
1: Yeah, it didn't ruin his trajectory, though. Yeah. Hey, like he'll always have that 30-piece in a game seven.
0: One of the only Thunder players to ever do it.
1: One of three
0: Thunder players, I think.
1: I just remember thinking, like, hey, I know he's kind of a janky basketball player. Like, there's not a lot to consistently love offensively. You love the defensive effort and the strength in a lot of matchups. But, guys, this is a franchise that has had, you know, MVP talents and then a whole bunch of guys who are just good at one thing. And how many times would a Kevin Durant, Russell Westbrook team have killed for their Lou Dort to drop 30 in a decisive game seven in the playoffs?
0: Or hit 5 threes in a game five to turn a series.
1: I mean, you were just begging Andre Robertson to hit a three. God love him.
0: We'll talk about Lou Dort later. But it is final day of media days in the SEC, or for the SEC in Tampa. Brady was there on Monday. How was that experience?
1: It was a lot, man. It was just a whirlwind. For me, I was just there Sunday, Monday, and then left super early Tuesday morning. So I was in and out. But going into it, not a lot to really be excited for from a content perspective, from a questions perspective, which is technically a good thing if you're an OU fan, because no one's gotten in trouble. No one's gotten seriously injured this offseason. You're not breaking in a new quarterback. You're not breaking in a new head coach or offensive or defensive coordinator.
0: Coach might not get fired.
1: There's not a lot of, like, it's rather steady, and you've got a lot of returning experience, a lot of returning talent. But just like how essentially every media member I kind of just had conversations with that covered other SEC teams on Monday, everyone had great things to say about OU, and like the casual takes of can OU compete in the SEC, like that's kind of been put to bed by virtue of them making the playoff this past season. I think everyone understands, like, yeah, it wasn't the prettiest thing, but I don't think it was a flash in the pan or like a scheduling snafu for them. Like, they had to legitimately go into Knoxville. They had to legitimately go into Tuscaloosa and win those games. They earned the playoff status. But I think a lot of people they recognize OU's a really good team and potentially could be a great team. It's just that schedule, particularly those first three games in the three games in the first 6 weeks of the season, where if Georgia had that schedule, like an analogous, like they had to go on the road to some Big Ten team, like they had to go on the road to Indiana and then have to play Texas and then had to play Alabama. A lot of people be like, Georgia's a great team, but man, I don't know how you get through that unscathed. So that's where a lot of opinions nationally or regionally, I should say, kind of fall with OU. Is just we recognize that the offensive line is going to be better, meaning the running game should be better, meaning that it should be easier for John Mateer. And we know that the defense is elite because it's the Brent Venables defense, but that schedule is really hard. So I just don't know. Like, you guys could go 8-4 and still be a good team, but obviously not a playoff team.
0: Do you see them being a playoff team? Well, first, before we get there, do you see them getting through that beginning of the schedule 4-1?
1: I'll say this. I think for Brent Venables, he has to.
0: Because I don't know if you can be 3-2. I don't know if you can lose two of those three games and still have confidence that there'll be a playoff game or a playoff
1: team. You go 10-2, you can make the playoff, especially with the OU schedule, and especially coming off of a year where they did make the playoff. Like, they're going to have that extra boost, because last year they were dealing with, I mean, they were in these games, but their offense is boring. Their offense sucks. And so that really hampered them from climbing up the rankings and the minds of the committee. But now they'll have that extra, like, well, they did it last year. So this 10-2 record, if they do go 10-2, will be viewed much more favorably, in my opinion. You can afford two losses, because the good thing about having such a difficult schedule, Daniel, is that you'll have multiple opportunities to make up for it. You'll have opportunities at home against A&M and Ole Miss, and one of them, if not both of them, could very well be top 10, top 15 teams by that point, so you can make up for it.
0: Well, I was saying they were going to lose one of those games after the...
1: And
0: my scenario, I was saying they're going to be 9-3. Yeah. If they run the table, then yes, but...
1: 9-3, to me, is the floor of a successful season. Because, guys, like, if it comes down to it, because I think when the AP rankings come out in August, OU is going to have four top 10 teams on it. Ole Miss, Texas A&M, Texas, Georgia. That's the first time OU's ever had a schedule like that ever. They've never had more than three AP top 10 teams to start a season. Now, preseason rankings are sometimes funny, and as the games get played, teams bounce in and out of the top 10 all the time. But, I mean, there's nothing stopping A&M or Ole Miss from continuing to win a lot of games this year. They may very well prove to not be as good, but that's the good thing about having such a difficult schedule, because you'll have opportunities to make up for a loss or two. But you're right. Like, if they lose two of, like, between Georgia and Texas, they lose those two, it's really hard to see them go undefeated, but it was really hard to see them go undefeated in November last year.
0: Yeah, that is very true.
1: Yeah. So I mean, it's just going to come down to, like I said, I think for Brent Venables, he has to split Georgia and Texas, and mainly win Texas, because you are just the list of OU coaches historically that have had such a low rate of success against Texas like he has, and if they lose again this year to Texas, that he would have, that would then go on to be successful. I mean, it's a zero list. I mean, you're talking about like Chuck Fairbanks. So, I mean, does that guarantee anything? No, but it's just really hard to see. This is the next great OU coach. By the way, he's like 1-4, 1-5 against Texas, and many of those losses were decisive.
0: I think a lot of people have came with the sentiment of, let's just try and score a touchdown against Texas first. Obviously, you got to beat them, but like, baby steps. My thought on them this year is, like, there are no real questions about anything. I know that, like, there are some questions about the offensive line, but this is an offensive line that we saw those guys last year, so they should be much better just based on what we saw. The quarterback, John Mateer, obviously had the injuries, but from all accounts, he's healthy and there are no issues, so he should be better. The tight ends are a little bit of a question mark, but they're actual tight ends this year, so they should be better. The receiving core is better. We saw what we got mostly from the running back core last year, and people feel good about that. Everybody feels great about the defense. Like, there are no new offensive coordinator. Obviously, you have a new tight ends coach, but is that something that's going to keep you from winning games? It shouldn't be. If it is, then you're not good.
1: Yeah.
0: And then the coach, he's content. Everybody is I don't want to say content, but like, he's secure in the job, I guess I should say, where everybody feels like no matter what, he has a job at the end of the year. It's just, unless you go 2-10, but it just seems like,
1: and you just beat Georgia and Texas.

0: to lean back on. Like, well, yeah, they lost this game, but the quarterback wasn't healthy or the offensive line wasn't.
1: Yeah.
0: They couldn't run the ball. Like, it seems like those excuses are all gone.
1: Yeah, and you hope that they continue to be gone because, I mean, just from a competitive standpoint, if you're going to sit down to watch OU Texas, you want both teams to be healthy. You want both teams to be at their best because you're sitting down to watch one of the best rivalries in college football. Unfortunately for Brent Venables, I mean, it ends up being an excuse, but it's just also a fact. Unfortunately for Brent Venables, whenever he's gone up against Texas, he's only had a healthy quarterback once. He did win that game. So you don't want to, A, have an injured quarterback, and B, you don't want to roll into the Cotton Bowl with a healthy quarterback and still get pummeled in the manner that you have where you're not scoring touchdowns, your offense is non-existent, your defense uncharacteristically misses tackles in the open field and just looks like they're shrinking in the moment. Like, you don't want to do that against your chief rival. So, I mean, it's odd because, you know, we're not even talking about the Michigan game, and that's still going to be a very tough road trip for them. At the same time, though, second game of a new coach's tenure, I think that's a good spot for OU considering it's the first time they've ever gone to the Big House as a program. Like, that's a good spot. They should be set up from a confidence standpoint going into Athens a few weeks later after they would then play New Mexico. They should be set up to have the confidence that why can't we go into Athens and win? Now, what happens in that game, you know, is a completely different story potentially, but I mean, they had this. Tennessee is not as good as Georgia. Alabama last year, probably not as good as this Georgia team this year, but it relative to like the talent. OU had just as much of an ability to believe that they could go into Knoxville and Tuscaloosa and win, whereas everybody else around them would be like, what? No, you guys won't. No, you won't. And then that's what happened.
0: Yeah, I lost a bet because of it.
1: Oh, the Tennessee game?
0: Yeah. Yeah. I can't even remember who I lost a bet to.
1: Was it Jerry?
0: No, Jerry wouldn't take that bet because Jerry didn't like OU, didn't believe in OU last year.
1: Jerry doesn't like OU football.
0: Yes.
1: It ruins his life.
0: The only thing he likes is OU basketball.
1: Which God love him for that one.
0: That's Brady. I'm Daniel. You got Q behind me. Still banished.
1: to the shadow realm with him.
0: It is still a Noble McIntyre Thursday. It seems like he'll join us. I can't tell because he just went in with our sister station, Jake. So at some point, probably the last segment of the show. So if you have any questions, hit us up on text line 405-478-1077, Franchise Live on Twitch, and we will pass those along when he gets here. 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
1: Getting a little FOMO from Brady and Q talking about seeing The Odyssey that I've yet to see.
2: The Odyssey? Well, have you ever seen A Brother Where Art Thou?
1: Yeah.
2: Okay, you've seen The Odyssey.
1: And some people, yeah. It's just, A Brother Where Art Thou is just, it's The Odyssey, but in different, like, the parts are...
2: It's an interpretation. I mean, a lot of people think it's a very faithful adaptation. It's just set in a different time.
1: Some people say...
2: people are saying.
1: The SpongeBob movie.
2: Oh, yeah, they did it, too.
1: Finding Nemo is a version of The Odyssey. So I've seen a version. I've read the book, but I want to see Christopher Nolan's version of it.
2: I mean, I'll just say this. When I found out Christopher Nolan was doing The Odyssey, I was actually kind of disappointed because Christopher Nolan's whole shtick is like gritty reality.
1: Yeah.
2: And it worked for Batman because I remember like that's so cool that he's doing a realistic take on a superhero. Like, and it works only really for Batman because Man of Steel tried to essentially do the same thing and it just. I like Henry Cavill as Superman, but I can understand like the Superman trues looking at that movie going, this isn't very Superman-ish. So like when you're talking about a mythological story with cyclopses and witches and gods and goddesses and all that stuff, I just thought Christopher Nolan, he's not going to do any of that stuff. He kind of goes against what he normally does. Like it is somewhat a quote unquote realistic take on it, but there's, you know, obviously in the trailer you see like there's a cyclops in it. Zendaya plays Athena, a goddess. So like, no, there's still some mythological elements in this story.
1: How would you hold it up to his other movies? Like, is it at the top? Is it in the middle?
2: I think it's his best movie.
1: Really?
2: And also one of my favorite parts about the whole movie is, and a complaint I have about Chris Nolan movies is, now follow me here because it's going to sound terrible at the beginning. Well, Christopher Nolan, he'll cast actors from England or France. He'll cast foreign actors and allow them to use their accents as they speak English. At the same time, he mixes the sound of the score and the sound effects from the set at the same level as the dialogue. So I already cannot A, hear or B, understand a lot of this dialogue heavy, exposition heavy movie that he's trying to present. So half the time I'm just like, I can't wait to see that movie, but I'm going to wait until it's on DVD so I can put subtitles on. Like there are parts of Dark Knight Rises because of Bane's voice that I could not understand in the movie theater. And this movie, that's not a problem. Like he mixes it, like the sound mix is actually good. There's no Hans Zimmer ruining it.
1: You're not a Hans Zimmer guy? Are you a Ludwig guy?
2: Well, he did awesome. I mean, he obviously did awesome in Sinners. He was awesome in this. I don't even really want to spoil, because you can't talk about it without spoiling it, but there's like a leitmotif he uses that also doubles as a narrative motif in the movie with Odysseus. You'll know it when you see it, when you go see it this weekend, Daniel. But no, like the dialogue was great in terms of the sound quality. Like I could understand all of it, and this pissed off a lot of people, and I don't know why, but it's a historical movie. Why is everyone using an American accent? That's one reason why I could understand everybody, because they were using American accents. And I'm just like, well, it's a Greek myth, so you want them to use English accents? That's never, very colonial of you.
1: I'm surprised to hear you say it's his best movie, though. What was the best movie before this, in your opinion?
2: It'd be a tie between probably Interstellar or Dark Knight.
1: I'm not an Interstellar fan.
2: That's at
1: the bottom.
2: It's just a movie that evoked emotion from me, because when Matthew McConaughey is like watching all those video clips of his kids sent him messages back from Earth, and he's seeing them as kids, and then they go to that planet where like 1 hour equals 8 years or something. And he comes back and he's watching another message, and then Jessica Chastain walks up to the camera. And it's his daughter, but, you know, 15 years later or whatever. Like, that was... Because I saw that in a full movie theater, and there were, like, people bawling, crying. And it was really hard to not get, like, swept up in the emotion.
1: Can we agree Tenet is the worst?
2: I've not even seen it. Like, I didn't even want to see it. I was
1: Ryan
2: like,
1: loves that movie. And he speaks very highly. He says you have to watch it multiple times to, like,
2: well, if it really sucks, then I'm not going to watch it once.
1: But I mean, I don't want to say it sucks. It's just, I can't say it sucks. It's just so damn confusing. I saw it and I was like, what the hell did I just, like, I don't know what happened.
2: Did you hear Robert Pattinson wanted to see the script of The Odyssey? Because, yes. He's like, well, and wait a minute.
1: I understand, because if he doesn't even know what happened in the movie and he was in it, then there's a really good chance that the general audience isn't going to know after seeing it one time.
2: Well, this is not a spoiler for the movie, because this is a 3,000 and possibly much older story. But Odysseus kills the suitors at the end. Robert Pattinson plays one of the suitors. And I thought, this is Chris Nolan trolling. He's like, you think you're Batman? You're not my Batman. But in an English accent, you know.
1: The Dark Knight is probably number one for me.
2: I mean, it's just hard.
1: It's just such a masterful movie. I'm saying that even though I hated
2: Heath Ledger. Daniel Bell hates Heath Ledger.
1: I hate Christian Bell. I hate his Batman.
2: Yeah, that was he doesn't really do it that much in Batman Begins, but Dark Knight's when he starts doing the voice. Batman Begins, his voice is awesome.
1: Yeah.
2: I don't know why they
1: just completely changed for.
2: That's probably the only thing I like about Ben Affleck's Batman is.
1: The only thing?
2: I don't like Ben Affleck, A, and B, I don't like him as Batman. Yeah. But that the only thing that I liked was they just used the voice manipulator to. It's like, yeah, like he should. Batman should probably do that because he's. Okay. Who's a famous billionaire that people actually like? No one? None of them?
1: Do people like Oprah?
2: Okay, well, imagine if Oprah was a superhero, like a masked vigilante. If she just used her normal voice, you'd be like, that's Oprah. She's like, what are we doing?
1: Is there might not be a billionaire that people like.
2: I mean, is LeBron a billionaire?
1: And people don't like him?
2: Here's the weird thing. Tom Green from Sooners Illustrated, Miami Heat fan. So me and him, you know, we buddy up and talk about the Heat all the time. And I was telling him, like, yeah, when LeBron went to the Heat in 2010 or 2011 or whatever it was not a fan. I did not like LeBron James back then. And I checked out of being a Heat fan and went over to the Thunder. And now I'm just like, I would love to see LeBron go to the Heat, because I don't know who is shooting on that team. Pat Riley's going up to Bam and is like, I'm going to need you to take 6 threes a game.
1: He's going to have to replicate the 83-point game every night.
2: NBA legend to you, Daniel.
1: I was not a LeBron guy either when he came to the Lakers. I'm still not. I respect him. We won a championship. But
2: yeah, the talent, undeniable. Yeah. And I don't care about the LeBron versus Michael debate, because it's clearly Michael. It's just like, it's the sky is blue. It's like someone saying the sky is green. It's like, I'm not going to have a conversation with you, my man. It's okay. But definitely the best player of my generation since I've been a teenager and adult old enough to understand, like, the gravity of what I'm seeing. Like, that is LeBron James. He's the best player of my generation.
1: He's a fine guy.
2: But everything else, who did he unfollow on Instagram? It's like, God, I just don't care, you petty adult. Who cares? Like, even this stuff now, it's like just choose your team and go there for a year or two and then retire.
1: If it's true that he was set to make his decision while they were in New York at Fan Fest and they didn't because Adam Silver was, and the NBA was trying to put pressure on him because they wanted to get the schedule done, that got to be the final straw. I think you can take a lot of stuff with LeBron because of the talent, but it's like, just make the decision so we can just move on and get it done with.
2: He's not going to televise it, is he?
1: Who knows? I mean, I can see LeBron sending a
2: Friday
1: tweet.
2: It's a Friday news dump.
1: I can see him doing a Instagram video. I can see him calling in the ESPN. I can see him doing on Pat McAfee. Like, I can see him having Rich Paul do it. I would have a lot of respect for him if he's trying to get his son like a three-year extension or something like
2: the
1: that.
2: The Heat already told Giannis no.
1: And then, do you tell LeBron yes because that kind of helps you get to where you want? Like it doubles down on what you're trying to do? Or do you say, we told Giannis no, he's the better player, and so since we told him no, we got to tell you no. And then that kind of messes up LeBron coming?
2: If you're the Heat, it's slightly different just because you have a prior relationship with him. So there's probably a little bit more grace or respect thrown at in his direction, maybe. With Giannis, it's like, you wanted out of Milwaukee. So in terms of like, if you look at it from a leverage standpoint, like you did not have the full leverage that LeBron has where he can just go wherever he wants. I mean, why aren't the Thunder like talking to him? They've got the money.
1: Thunder fans, you do not want.
2: Do you remember hearing the rumors that he had sent his people to do their due to diligence?
1: Heritage Hall. LeBron, while he was on vacation in like the Bahamas or wherever it was, they were here trying.
2: I had somebody from the organization, like a lower level, swear up and down to me that was true. I'm just like, okay.
1: Do they still work for the organization?
2: No, they weren't. Yeah.
1: Are you in on Russ coming back to OKC?
2: I've been very pro that because we've talked about this before. I'm looking forward to the day. I don't know if this will be with Kevin. I'm looking forward to the day where the Thunder actually have like the Russell Westbrooks of their past sitting courtside for just random games. Like you see like other NBA teams, like their past greats or at, you know, courtside. It's just like that'll be cool when the Thunder are that old. Because, I mean, they won their title, so they're not really, not that they've been the new team, but like you're talking about a team that's only had like one generation of fans.
1: Yeah.
2: But now it's like they've graduated to a point where if Russell's only going to have a year or two left in the league, might as well just spend it in Oklahoma City because that's where he's going to be spending a lot of his free time anyway when the season is going on, because he'll be kind of the ambassador of Thunder basketball.
1: Think he plays a lot if he does come to OKC?
2: No more Chip England, so you don't have to be a great shooter, so that increases the chances of him on the floor. Why not? I mean, the Thunder, you know, every single year they have to deal with, like, some random minor injury. And if you have Russell Westbrook, then it's like, okay, go out there. You're just probably going to lose a handful of more games. Kiss that one seed goodbye. I don't know if the one seed matters anymore. Yeah, it's like between them and San Antonio, it's like it's going to be a bloodbath
1: just
2: either way.
1: Healthy.
2: Yeah.
1: It looks like Noble is ready to join us. So we will have Noble McIntyre up next. If you have any questions, hit us up. Text line 405-478-1077. And we will pass those along to Noble when he joins D&B on the radio next, right after.
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0: you hear the music again for the first time in like a month, you know what time it is. 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Noble, how are you doing?
1: Well, I'm much better now that the walk-up music is back. I mean, I don't know what we've been doing recently, playing Mary Poppins type music, but it's good that the walk-up music is back.
0: Jeremy was very upset that you didn't know what who Outkast was.
1: I heard that. He texted you, didn't he?
0: Yeah.
1: Yeah, he said, how do you not know? I said, I don't know. I don't know any Outkast songs. I'm not even sure I like the name. You're Outkast.
2: Well, Neville, who do you like? So you don't like Outkast. You don't like Metallica. Yeah. So who do you like?
1: I mean, look, I'll go see the John Cougar Mellencamp Resurgence Tour. I like Jack and Diane. I like Bon Jovi, Bruce Springsteen, you know, the people from the 80s. But yeah, the stuff that's, you know, my buddy took me to a concert in Tulsa the other day, and I didn't know a single song. I said, I've never even heard of this group. It was Matchbox 20. He goes, how do you not know who I said, there were like 40 songs. I said, I didn't know any of them.
2: You don't mess with Rob Thomas, okay?
1: So I mean, but, you know, the old school stuff from the 80s that I grew up with. I know Prince. I mean, I like Prince. I thought Prince was great. Michael Jackson in his heyday.
2: Yeah.
1: Madonna before she was weird. I mean, you know, that stuff. But to today's group, like you were talking about me, heavy metal stuff. It's just that loud, I don't know if scream's the right word, but
2: yelling in key.
1: So I'm having it. We've talked about this last time. I'm going to the Metallica concert with my buddy David Carter, who's one of the Oklahoma City Fire Chiefs, for his birthday. He turns 50, and we're going to the Sphere in Vegas over OU Texas weekend. And I'm not looking forward to it. I feel like I'm going to take like two sets of earplugs. I mean, the last time I was in the Sphere, I watched the Eagles. Fantastic. This time, I'm just going to sit there, have an adult beverage, and hope it gets over soon.
2: Yeah, might want to have a few.
1: Yeah.
0: At least you'll be in Vegas.
1: But you, yes, I'll be in Vegas. That'll be fun. But you, I mean, you literally went to Ireland to watch Metallica. That's some serious dedication.
2: That was fun.
1: And you're tatted up with verses.
2: Yeah, just one right now.
1: Yeah. Right now.
2: The funny thing was, it was at Aviva Stadium, which is their big soccer rugby stadium. It was like the size of an NFL stadium. Two things. One, Europeans know how to get you in and out of a big football type stadium quickly.
1: Really?
2: I don't know how they get away with this in America, but when you're walking in, they split the men and the women up.
1: Really?
2: So while the women are taking forever to pull their purses out and like get wanded, the men are just like zip, zip, zip, zip, zip, zip, zip.
1: But then they're waiting on the other side for the woman to come
2: this
1: through.
2: This efficiency would not work in America because someone would complain about it. Anyway,
1: yes.
2: I've never been this far back at a concert. We were on the final row at the very top. They were so far away, but it was fun. But it took us like 2 minutes to get inside, 2 minutes to leave.
1: That's great. Cause if you've ever been to an OU Texas football game,
2: getting stuck in
1: 2 days to get in and 2 days to get out. I mean, it's crazy how long it takes.
2: I used to go with my cousins, and they're younger than me, but they're both Texas fans. And we just always had the rule, no matter who's ahead, what the score is, 5 minutes to go, let's leave so that someone isn't mad, you know?
1: Yeah.
2: And also to avoid the just traffic jam of just being stuck in there for an hour, because especially if you're like the losing team and you're just stuck there.
1: Yeah, and the winning team is being belligerent and unkind. Now, I'm used to the games where Texas fans leave at halftime, but, you know, so that's always
2: well,
1: nice.
2: If you're not going to be there this year, then I guess bet the farm on Texas.
1: I'm not going to be there, and I always have OU Texas tickets every year, but I'm going to be in Vegas watching it probably from Caesar's Palace. They've got that great setup where you can sit there and bring you food and grab it the whole time. So we'll do that in the morning. A game is at 2:30, I guess, and then the concert starts at 7:30 in the Sphere.
2: Yeah, I'm going the week before, so OU's got the bye week before.
1: Yep.
2: I'm going to go see them at the Sphere. And then my friends and I that are all going, I think we're going to some sports book. We rented a table for like $400 or whatever. And it's just like, you get to just watch college football. Yeah. It's like, that sounds like,
1: which one are you going to? Which sport book?
2: Let me look it up.
0: Yeah. That's not a bad,
1: because I have not rented a setup yet. And you need to do that. Cause if you just show up, you're not going to get a spot for you and your buddies. You got to do it in advance. And that's why I said, I probably Caesar's Palace. A lot of, you know, they used to have the Legazi Sports Stadium where you could go in and do that. That's shut down. So now you have to go to, you know, whichever of the sports books have that type of a setup, and I haven't called around yet to find the best one. So let me know who you. Yeah, look it up and tell me this.
2: Paris Tables. Paris.
1: So they just have the full setup where you rent the spot and you get a dollar for dollar credit for what you spend.
2: Yes.
1: Yeah. So if you spend $400 to reserve it, as long as you spend $400 with food and beverage, you break even, which you will do over a long day.
2: I know. You can only have so many Michelob Ultras.
1: Yeah, well, you can switch to something heavier.
2: Or Yingling flights, I should say.
1: We can't. Yingling. Look at that. Way to bring it up. Here we go with Yingling again.
0: We do have questions.
1: Yingling beer.
0: We do have questions for
1: Daniel's
0: you.
1: Daniel's already getting worked up. The minute the Yingling word comes out, listen to him. He's getting uncomfortable.
0: My ears perked up. Really.
2: Oh, I'm sorry. Is Daniel recovering?
1: Yeah. No. From Yingling overdose? Yeah.
0: We do have questions for you. From Too Short.
1: I wonder how short Too Short is.
0: He's not that short.
2: He's like 7'12".
1: Probably.
0: He says, good morning, Noble. I'm just now hearing about the singer-songwriter David and the whole situation. Just hearing the evidence the prosecution has, it sounds like they have enough to put him away for life. When you hear about cases like this and even the OJ and Nicole Brown,
1: right,
0: when there is a ton of evidence, how hard is it to go into court like we can't mess this thing up?
1: Well, it's bring it back to Oklahoma, the Swadley things in the news right now, too. It's when you have a high-profile case for which prospective jurors that are going to be called to the jury pool have already heard information, it makes it very difficult to seat a jury that is coming in unbiased because they're already reading and learning things, and it's often not true that's in the media. You know, the judge, especially when there's a high-profile case where they actually get sequestered, where they're not allowed to see what's happening in the media, which is what happened with OJ, because you don't want them getting the daily reports. It's difficult when your jury panel has already read and knows everything or thinks they know everything. And so a lot of times the defense has a very, very difficult time getting a fair and impartial jury in those types of cases, no matter whether you hold it in the county for where the crime occurred or you move it to another location to try to get a more fair juror. In cases like that, where there's so much already out there, I mean, you know, think of the Diddy thing. I mean, Diddy's fortunate his prison sentence was only that because everybody knew what the allegations were, whether they had been proven yet or not. And so from a defense lawyer's perspective, it's very, very difficult. From a prosecution perspective, if you lose a high-profile case like that where everybody out there in the community has already convicted the person in their mind, I mean, the word on you is going to be you're a horrible lawyer. And so there's a lot of pressure to make sure you deliver. A lot of it's going to come down to what the judge allows into evidence or not. There's often times that people out in the general public will hear about evidence that the jury's never told because the judge has ruled that that is inadmissible evidence. A perfect example was the attorney who was accused of killing his wife and kids here recently. I forget his name as I'm sitting here right now. The jury almost wasn't told about a video that really is what convicted him, but everybody in the public knew it. And so it just depends on what evidence the judge lets in and how much the prospective jury panel has learned before the trial starts.
2: Yeah, it'd just be like, last year, OU going into the Cotton Bowl as a double-digit favorite, and then they just choked. It's like, yeah. they do not lose this game. You should not lose this. Oh, there they go.
1: Don't lose this trial. Oh, there they went.
0: Also, from Devil's Advocate says, is the victim entitled to nothing if an uninsured motorist insured motorist parked on the side of the road with their hazards on and is rear-ended by a speeding drunk driver? The vehicle of the drunk driver is insured, but the driver isn't a insured driver on the policy.
1: Okay, so that's a good question, and it comes like this. The person on the side of the road with their hazards on, whether they have their hazards on or on, off, doesn't matter. If you're off the roadway and somebody comes along and hits you drunk or not, drunk obviously makes it a better case. You have a claim. You have a very good claim, especially if it's a drunk driver. The question here is, okay, the drunk driver is not listed on the insurance policy. That's not going to keep the insurance policy from paying unless the drunk driver is listed as a non-permissive driver. So if I'm driving, let's say you have a $100,000 policy on your car and I borrow your car. I'm not listed on your policy, but I'm a permissive driver. So I step into your shoes and the insurance company is going to provide the same coverage for a crash I cover as it would for you because I'm driving that car with permission. So I have the same insurance coverage that you do. However, in a situation where, let's say, a mom and a dad have a kid that just turned 16, and they find out it's going to cost a fortune to insure a 16-year-old, so they say, well, you're not going to let you drive our cars. And the insurance company says, well, look, you have a 16-year-old driver in your household. We don't necessarily believe you're not going to let them drive it. We're going to charge your rates more. Parents come back and say, well, we're going to specifically exclude our child from a driver. They're a listed non-permissive driver. If that kid then causes a crash, the only thing, it's not that there's not insurance. It's just that the insurance will be limited to the state compulsory limits, which is $25,000. So you might have $1 million policy. Your kid hurts somebody and kills somebody, and that $1 million policy is going to be capped at $25,000 if there's coverage at all, because there was a non-permissive driver, which there's a claim that the insurance company could say, we're not covering anything because we specifically said we wouldn't. The more likely result is they roll over and pay $25,000. But I don't know if I answered the question, but that's kind of the answer. If just because somebody's not on a driver on a policy doesn't mean the insurance isn't going to cover unless they're specifically listed as non-permissive user.
3: Well, I think you answered the question.
1: I think I did a really good job. I'm going
3: to say all that.
1: I'm going to order myself a trophy off today.
2: That question just reminded me of, like, if train A leaves Albuquerque at 2:30 p.m.
1: and train B is driving towards it at 50 miles an hour.
2: No. Just pass.
1: But that's the stuff I do every day. I mean, that's the intricacies of insurance and how it works. And look, we run into it all the time. Insurance companies, I say this all the time, insurance companies are not your friend. They don't care about you. They don't care about your family. They don't care that you're hurt and can't work. It's a business, and they care about one thing, and that's money. And to the extent that they cannot pay, they're going to do everything they can to not pay. And in a situation like that, if they find out that it's a non-permissive user, they will do everything they can to not pay, even if the person that was injured is 100% innocent and has their life ruined. They don't care. It's just about money and business, which is why people hate insurance companies.
2: And now we segue to Sam Presti.
3: last time you were in, the Thunder still had Lou Dort on the roster.
1: I knew he was gone.
2: Now, speaking of business.
1: I knew he was gone.
3: What are your thoughts on you? You seem pretty content with moving Isaiah Joe and Wiggins,
1: you know, it's not that Isaiah Joe's not a great shooter. He is. It's just he fell out of the rotation towards the end of the season and just didn't fit into what we're trying to do defensively, I don't think. I mean, I'm not a basketball coach, but just watching as a fan. And, you know, Wiggins is a great addition. He made that great speech after we won. But when you're having to cut salary to stay under the second apron and avoid that huge tax, you got to cut somebody. And I knew it would be two or three people. So I wasn't surprised by them. I figured Dort was next because at the end of the season, Harnstein had such a great run. It was either going to be him or Dort. And when you have Casey Wallace coming up, who's almost as good a defender, but a little bit better offensive production than Dort, you know, we need to get him re-signed. We have another year before we have to do that. I figured Dort, because of his offensive production, was so poor towards the end. I mean, you could count on him not shooting well, but his defense is elite, that if they had to get rid of somebody, it would be him. And so that doesn't surprise me. It's interesting that he's now going to a team that has Shea's cousin and has
2: Wiggins.
1: So it's like,
3: and Kaysen's brother.
1: Oh, you know, isn't that crazy? Isn't that crazy? So I knew that was going to happen. I don't know that we're done. I guess now we have avoided the second apron by getting rid of what, $50 million in salary. You save $250 million in taxes. I was asked a question recently on whether the Thunder has a moral obligation to spend the money to bring another championship to Oklahoma. And ordinarily you would say this. Ordinarily you would say there's no business that has a moral obligation to do anything. It's not a moral, ethical obligation. You want to win. You want to do the best you can. Why would they owe that duty to the city? Here's why I think the Oklahoma City Thunder are in a completely different category. And if any team in the country has a moral obligation, it's them. When the Clippers built a $2 billion arena, 100% of it was paid for by the ownership of the Clippers. When the Warriors built a $1.4 billion arena, 100% of it was paid by the owners of the Warriors. If you look at the next six arenas built, the average cost that the owners put up for that arena was 60%, with the taxpayers kicking in 40. When you then look at the Oklahoma City Thunder arena, we have a $1 billion arena, for which it's just a shocking deal. The taxpayers are paying 94% of the cost of that. The team is only paying 6. That alone is an anomaly. That alone, you look at it and you say, okay, if you're going to only have to pay $50 million towards a $950 million arena, you got a little bit of an obligation to the community. But it's worse than that. When the Oklahoma wanted them to stay so badly that not only did they let them pay only $50 million, they also granted them, in exchange for their $50 million, the naming rights, for which they just turned around and sold to Continental 10 years, 15 million, or $150 million. So they paid $50 million, but were granted a $150 million asset. They're actually $100 million to the good. If you have a team that's $100 million to the good, they do have a moral obligation to do anything it takes to win another championship for this city.
2: I mean, it does get the Thunder, like the fan base, kind of this feeling like how the Green Bay Packers are technically owned by the fans.
1: Right.
2: It's, Thunder fans can kind of wield that around if they wanted to, but I mean, that's them's just the breaks, though.
1: They are, but no other NBA team or professional football team has had that, where they pay such a tiny, tiny, small percentage, but then are given as part of that the naming rights, which they actually profited. They're actually plus $100 million to the good. So now when you're looking at the Thunder saying, well, we did this move to save $80 million in taxes. Okay, so what? It isn't you paying it. It's the taxpayers who gave you a subsidy in the form of a cheap buy-in and then an asset that you could sell. And so you have a little bit higher duty than just than maybe what the Warriors or the Clippers would, who they can do whatever they want because they're not beholden to the taxpayers. But here, with the taxpayers picking up 95% of the cost of that arena and then giving away naming rights that had value, it's a different story.
3: I can see both sides.
1: No, you can't. You see my side.
2: I mean, isn't this just because, like, of all the... And not to say, like, Salt Lake City, New Orleans, in terms of market size, you know, you can make the arguments between them and Oklahoma City, like, buy-in factor, care factor. Like, yes, Oklahoma City's fan base is well up there, well up that list of fan bases that care. At the same time, it is Oklahoma City. Like, is that, like, did ownership just understand that they have that leverage against Oklahoma City? Like, hey, you got a team because they moved from Seattle. It could just leave again.
1: Yeah, I mean, especially when you look at what's happening around the league. Look, the Chicago Bears are leaving Chicago, and that's
2: so weird.
1: That is a huge. I know they're leaving Chicago. That is a huge blow to a city, and that of course is happening because the leadership of that city has not done what they needed to do to keep them. The reason that the Thunder left Seattle is because Seattle didn't do what they needed to do to keep the team.
2: Starbucks kind of screwed that up.
1: Yeah, they did. So you know, Oklahoma City is doing what they need to do to keep the Thunder. The Thunder has brought a lot of attention to Oklahoma City. There's people around the world that know who Oklahoma City is, not because of the OU Sooners, not because of anything that happened any other time, even the bombing. I mean, they know it because of the Thunder. So I get that aspect of it. It's very important to keep that team. But at the same time, business is still business, and the deal that we got is not necessarily the best deal when they're only kicking in 6% and then you're giving them the naming rights back. I'm not saying they should have worked for a better deal. Well, I would have. But I mean, obviously we want to keep them here. But the question is, since we bent over backwards to give them everything they asked for, do the Thunder have a higher duty than any other team to spend more money to make sure we get another championship? And I think yes.
3: I know we're up against it, but would it be better if they have the mindset of, we can't do it right now because of the way the CBA is set up, and we know we are going to spend the money with Dub, Chet, and Shea. We're going to pay Kaysen, probably pay AJ.
2: It's going to be this for two or three more years, right?
3: Because the penalty is so harsh for being in the second apron for two or more years, we don't want to put that big of a hit on this team and put it on, and we'll pay in 2 and 3, 4 years from down the line because of that's what we have to do. So would that make it better?
1: Yeah, I guess my response to that is this. A championship window for a team often runs out before the checkbook for the ownership does. And you have a limited amount of time with this team you're stacked with right now, which, look, we were an injury away from playing for and probably winning another championship. That window of opportunity doesn't stay open forever. Ask the Warriors. They're stayed open for a while, but they're meaningless now. So you need to win when you can win, and you can't just push it down the road thinking you're going to be in the same position 2-3 years from now because teams around you are getting better. The Spurs are getting better. Their superstar gave up $50 million he could have received in order to surround himself with better players. The Knicks are doing the same thing, and so you've got to strike while the iron's hot. Everybody knows that phrase. And so I get what you're saying, but at the same time, look, we need to win now because you're not guaranteed 2 years from now you're still going to be in the same position you are today.
3: It's a fair point. Letting people know how they can get in touch with you when they get when they have their Thunder complaint.
1: Yeah, Thunder complaint. It's real easy. My number is 777-7000. I don't care which Oklahoma area code you use. My email address is noble@mcintyrelaw.com.
3: And if you can't get you the answer, I will just make it up.
1: It'll sound good, though. It'll sound convincing.
3: You should put that on a billboard.
1: I could. If I don't know the answer, I'll make it up.
3: Thank you, Noble.
1: You bet.
3: That'll do it for D&B on the Radio. 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

0: 1077 The Franchise. It is TV on the radio. What's going on? I'm Jerry Ramsey in the wrong seat. Either way, Daniel's in my in-studio seat here. And then I really got to thinking about it. Where Q is actually my seat. Intern Q is on the ones and Qs. Go ahead and say something.
1: Is this really your seat?
0: Yes, that's originally where I began, where I crafted TV on the radio.
1: Oh.
0: This is my show that I crafted a long time ago with Dylan Buckingham. But Dylan Buckingham's a quitter. So he quit.
1: Well, all good things must come to an end, Jerry.
0: You say good things. Carried his ass for years. And here I am, again, carrying people who, let's be honest. Can I just be honest?
1: Please do.
0: I need to put together a map for my other show, The Franchise Players. I have two shows on here, Q. Mm-hmm. You already know this, Daniel. That's why I'm not addressing you on this, because this stuff you already know. And I have to carry another dude. I have to carry Kelly Gregg for 2 hours.
1: So, you carry Kelly?
0: I do carry Kelly Gregg, yes.
1: Are you? Would you say that to him?
0: Is he here?
1: Yeah.
0: Anyway, point being that I gotta make up a map, and it's harder this time of year because there's a lot of nothing to be said right now. As I now turn to you, Daniel Bell, the lovely and talented Daniel Bell, in your little Beat It shirt. Kind of like it.
2: Kind of.
0: Yeah. If you weren't wearing it, I'd like it a lot more. What is the big story of the day? You've had a great time. You've had Brady Trantham on. You've had Ryan Chapman. You talked to Noble McIntyre. Yeah, you've had a good old time. I'm sorry. Now you have to really work because I'm in here. But what is the big story of the day?
2: Do you want me to read it to you?
0: Oh gosh. I cannot wait for this.
2: Does this sound weird?
0: Well,
2: I feel like I sounded weird.
0: You know.
2: Turn me up a little bit, Q.
0: You sound like Dirk Diggler in Boogie Nights now.
2: It is. Finals day from Tri-Tampa.
0: You know, it's legal to have gummies. I'll just put it that way. It is legal to have gummies. But you need to, you need to finish your work before you partake. That's all I'm saying. We talked to John Mateo the other day. I don't know. Do you know that we did?
2: Yeah, I was there.
0: No, I went searching on the internet trying to find it, but we did talk to him the other day on Monday. And didn't he talk about how he'd love to work hard, but also like to play hard? But get your work done first. That's what John Mateer said, correct? Sounds like somebody jumped the gummies a little too early there on the big story of the day. So anyway, yes, final day from yes, we're, what have you, whatever.
2: It says.
0: Okay.
2: Finals day from Tri-Tampa.
0: All right.
2: Like, I don't know what was Tri supposed to be. Like, I feel like we're pretty good at the context clues when it comes to Randy. But what was, like, in finals, it was supposed to be final day from
0: Tampa. Final days from Tampa.
2: But what was the Tri? Why did he throw that in? What was he trying to type when he typed Tri?
0: I haven't seen him today. Is he okay?
2: Is he here?
0: No.
2: Well, he might not be here. Because, yeah, he's not here today.
0: Blink twice. Randy, if they have you and you need help, blink twice. I would say run, but I think we all know. Anyway, that upsets the intern so much whenever I say that. Does that bother you when I say that?
2: Blink twice?
0: No. When I said run. I was like,
1: That doesn't bother me.
0: Okay.
1: Randy's- Anything that bothers me is your Stretch Zone commercial.
0: 5 easy locations. Thanks for bringing that up. There's 5 easy locations.
1: I hate that commercial so much.
0: Okay.
2: But shout out to Stretch Zone.
0: Yes.
1: Shout out to Stretch Zone.
0: Yes. Yes.
1: But shout out to Jerry.
0: Oh okay. All right. Let's make sure we separate those two. Because God forbid, right?
1: We love Stretch Zone.
0: There we go.
1: Not love Jerry Ramsey.
0: There you go. That's fine. That's perfectly fine.
2: You know, he gave us his last day.
0: Oh, do we have a last day for him?
2: Yeah.
0: Did he say it on the air?
2: No. Do you want to say it on the air?
1: Yeah, I can. Yeah. My last day is next Friday, everyone. So, Jerry, stop. Jerry, that is a sad day, Jerry. Stop. This is a sad day. And
0: that is tremendous.
1: But yes.
0: You just made my day with that. Speaking of making your day, we need to make your day. Go ahead and hit us at 405-478-1077 as we get into just the dips and delves of what's going on down in Tampa. Also at, 11:30? We're going to have a PBR guest. The Wildcatters are back at it again. That's Oklahoma City's bull riding team, and they're going to be in action at the Paycom Center. We've been giving away tickets all week long, and we are going to have an interview with their play-by-play guy. You've done play-by-play, right? You've done football. No. Did you do color or did you play-by-play?
2: Both.
0: Okay. Now, Can you do it for bull riding?
2: I didn't even know there was play-by-play for bull riding.
0: Well, I imagine. Somebody has to say, wow. I don't know. We'll ask him. We'll ask him what goes into play-by-play.
2: Tell him to give us a preview.
0: So you got Friday.
2: Is he coming in or is this a call?
0: I believe we are going to be calling this gentleman. So Wildcatters head coach is Greg Rhodes. He's a brand new head coach that is here in Oklahoma City. And they're going to be taking on teams all weekend long on Friday, Saturday, and Sunday. So that is next week. Yeah, next Friday, next Saturday, next Sunday. So get a nice little conversation with him. That's going to be awesome. They're at the bottom of the hour. But let's get into the big SEC media days that's been going on. Lane Kiffin, I love it. Do you see what he tried to do? So you're probably on the air, so you didn't really get a full report on it. You know that Lane Kiffin is the new head coach of LSU.
2: Is he?
0: Yes, he is. Wow. Where did he leave?
2: Tennessee, USC.
0: I just got all of
2: Alabama.
0: Okay.
2: Ole Miss.
0: So they went ahead and peppered Golish with the Lane Kiffin questions yesterday. Golish just continues to say, not only are there no hard feelings, we talk on a regular basis. And he's like, I can still talk with somebody and still coach against them at the end of the day. I know some people can't. Well, then we come to Lane. I think Lane had, you have 30 minutes on the podium, okay? At SEC Media Days. Lane talked for damn near 20-something, like a filibuster. They said it was impressive. It was so impressive, like how he just kept talking and talking and talking and talking. He kept talking because
2: he didn't want questions.
0: No questions. But end up getting a few, obviously, at the end. Like he couldn't go the whole 30. And one of the responses to being asked about the Ole Miss situation, he basically said, you know what? No kid or parent has asked me about it yet. They ask about LSU.
2: Situation.
0: Him leaving Ole Miss for LSU.
2: Okay.
0: And all the recruiting. Yeah.
2: Yeah. Why would they? I mean.
0: Well, but you're trying to, some of these guys are trying to get the best quote. I mean, hell, I'm one of them.
2: I would be more worried about him leaving USC than Ole Miss, because Ole Miss isn't a school that you go to and stay, especially if LSU is open. Now, LSU is a school that you can, if you're successful, you get to and stay, unless you're Nick Saban, because then Alabama comes open. But like, I wouldn't be worried about him like leaving Ole Miss. That's a smart decision to do. So if I'm a parent, my thing is, sounds like he knows how to make some smart decisions in his life.
0: So I do like Golish said, which by the way is now the head coach of Ole Miss.
2: What?
0: Told him he was stupid. I told Lane Kiffin he was stupid.
2: Nah.
0: Because, well, first of all, you have to say that when you're the coach of Ole Miss, right?
1: Hold on. Steve is saying it's Goldish, not...
0: Who's Steve?
2: Who is Steve?
0: Yeah, who's Steve?
1: Steve?
0: Yeah.
1: Or Golding. It's Golding, not Goldish.
2: Of course it is.
1: Okay. Goldish is at Auburn.
0: That's fine.
1: According to Steve.
0: All right. Who's Steve?
2: We can put him up.
1: Okay, hold on.
0: Who's Steve?
2: Steve, are you there? Steve.
3: What's going on?
0: Steve. Hi,
3: hello.
0: Steve.
2: Can you tell Jerry how to properly say his name?
3: It's Pete Golding at Ole Miss, Jerry.
2: And who is he?
3: Alex Golish is at Auburn.
0: Do me a favor, Steve. I don't see one text from you on my phone.
3: Because I was trying to get Q to say
0: Steve,
3: it, because I thought it would scare
0: him. Oh, he did. He absolutely did.
3: No, I know he did. I was trying to get him to
0: completely
3: say it.
0: Completely undressed. Completely under. Thank you, Steve.
3: For
0: hello, Steve. Hi.
4: Yeah.
2: Shut up, Steve.
0: Thank you, Steve, for texting me. Make sure to help me out with that.
3: I wanted Q and to not, mess with you. That's why I texted Q, not you.
0: Okay. That you would text me. That's how that works. Because
3: you often don't respond to my text messages.
0: I don't have to respond to it. I just have to see it.
3: Mm. Well, how do I know if you've seen it if you don't send a response or just even just a thumbs up?
0: Thanks, Steve. That is Steve down in Tampa, Florida. You can pull him down. And thank you, Q. And when's your last day?
1: Friday.
0: Oh, man.
2: Did you not want to be told the right name?
0: Yeah.
2: At least I didn't do it.
0: But not. Yes. Yeah.
2: I was.
0: Well, you set the tone on this show.
2: How did I set the. So I'm damned if I do, damned if I
0: yes.
2: do.
0: Yes.
1: I think you did kind of set the tone with the seat arrangements. That definitely yeah. set the.
2: Was this
1: yeah.
2: the first seat.
0: Yeah. Yeah. I know.
2: Chair I saw.
0: I know.
1: It was really a statement to you, Jerry, honestly.
0: Trust me. I know.
1: Yeah.
2: I know. Oh, my goodness.
0: I know.
2: I think we're thinking too much into this.
0: When you're the king, what happens? Right? They try to topple you. That's what happens.
1: Well, I thought you were going to say go bald. I don't know.
2: I don't know why I thought this, but I thought you were going to say, you come for the king, you best not miss.
0: Why would I say that?
2: It's from The Wire. It's one of the most famous quotes.
0: I've seen like six episodes.
2: That's why I was like, neither one of you have seen The Wire.
1: The Wire's overrated.
0: That's you. That's you. That's your fault. You see what you just did there? You did that. Have you ever heard me say The Wire is overrated? What I say is, I've seen like the first four or five episodes.
2: How many episodes have you seen?
0: No. Hold on. I'm going to stop this right now. No, he's going to be gone. Who cares?
2: That's a good point.
0: He's going to go live his life, and I don't know whatever anime he's into or whatever, you know, whatever the hell he's going to do. It's fine. Down in Texas Tech. Overrated. He's going to interview a tumbleweed. So good.
2: Tumbleweed is still water.
0: No, the tumbleweeds.
1: No, there's some real tumbleweeds.
0: He's going to be interviewing tumbleweeds.
1: We have the Victor Wembanyama of tumbleweeds. Goodness gracious.
0: So, anyway, what a tremendous start off to TV on the radio. God bless.
2: That angered me so much.
0: Good. You're angry. Where I'm the one that was attacked, right? I'm a red blood cell that just continues to move on despite being continually attacked by white blood cells. That's science, fool.
2: It's just so ignorant to say that it's overrated.
0: White blood cells do attack. That is Daniel Bell, who obviously didn't pay attention in AP Science. Intern Q, who could not wait to correct me. And Steve, down in Tampa, hundreds of miles away, with his steely knife and fork waiting to stab me in the back. All of it's here on TV on the Radio on 107.7 The Franchise.
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14: 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Intern Q on the ones and twos. And Steve just floating around. Disembodied. Just a voice. You can't just sit in that seat and just like... It didn't even fit you. You already hit yourself a couple of times. You okay?
15: I'm good.
14: Do you need to go see the nurse?
15: I'm good, yes.
14: I wish we had a nurse here. We got some new people around here, like just different folks that come visit now from Southside that used to not visit Southside. They're not used to me yet. So we were having a whole conversation.
15: I don't think anybody is used to you yet.
14: Q, are you used to me?
16: Unfortunately, yes.
14: Same. Steve, down in Tampa. Pull up, Steve. Steve, are you used to me?
17: I don't think I will ever be used to you, Jerry.
14: Thank you, Steve. All right, back down. Okay. So you have a unique perspective, Q.
16: Yeah. I mean, honestly, I got pretty used to you. It takes about a week to fully digest what you got going on.
14: A week?
16: Yeah, it takes about a week.
14: A week, Daniel.
16: Yeah, for me, it took about a week.
14: Daniel.
16: After that second week, then I was like, now I know what Jerry's...
15: No yeah. comment.
14: Huh. How many years has it been, Daniel?
15: Technically?
14: What do you mean technically?

0: It's a math question.
1: Look, technically, since the Sam Presti presser before the season in 2019.
0: So there you go.
2: Daniel's a lot easier to get used to, though, I will say.
0: I'll disagree with that. Devil's Advocate says, Jerry, does Oklahoma beat Texas this year? Since you're the Texas fan, I wanted your opinion. Okay. Pull up Steve again. Steve, are you ready?
3: Yeah, what we got?
0: Here we go. We're going around the horn. Q, since I respect yours the least. Q, does Oklahoma beat Texas this year?
2: No.
0: Okay.
2: I don't think so.
0: Okay. Do you have nothing to add to that? Just no.
2: I just have a gut feeling that they are not going to be able to beat Texas this year.
0: Okay. Oklahoma fans, that's actually good for you because he really doesn't have a gut. Steve, I know you're down in Tampa, but I can't respect yours as much as I have to do Daniel because Daniel's my co-host. So, Steve.
4: Yo.
0: Does Oklahoma beat Texas this year?
4: Ask me.
0: I'm asking you now, damn it.
4: Ask me the Thursday before the
0: Devil's
4: game. Ask me on
0: advocate,
4: October 7th.
0: Devil's no, advocate on our text line, 405-478-1077, 405-478-1077, is asking you now, Steve. Now, boy. Squeezing something out of a homer. Trust me, I work with plenty of Thunder homers. I understand. I know it's hard for you.
4: You know what? I take that as a compliment. Oh, Jeff Levy just walked in the building. Sorry, squirrel. Okay. Yes.
0: That's a big-ass squirrel.
4: You know, I'm going all in on the homerness. I'm going in. OU's going to do it.
0: Okay. All right. Thanks, Dave. He has no rationale to that. Yeah. He's just a homer. Yeah. Does OU beat Texas, Daniel?
1: Yes.
0: Whoa. Things just got a little spicy here.
1: You think I was saying no?
0: I thought you. Well, I thought that you had, you know, a little bit of, you know,
1: I don't see them beating them 3 years in a row. That's the only.
0: That's your rationale. Yeah. It's just that they're due. That's your your rationale is they're due.
1: Yeah.
0: Okay. I am not a Texas fan,
1: and if they have a healthy quarterback every time.
0: Do they have the best?
1: Has played. It's been they've had a.
0: Do they have the best quarterback on the field?
1: I mean, I'm not an arch guy.
0: Boy, this pisses Oklahoma fans off, too.
1: Probably.
0: So, yes, John Mateo is the better quarterback.
1: Oh, I'm sorry.
0: Yeah.
1: I mean, Arch is probably I mean, he's considered the better quarterback, at least.
0: All right. Do they have the better run game? As of now?
1: TBD.
0: Okay. I'll accept that. I will accept that. Do they have the better defense?
1: OU?
0: Yeah.
1: Yes.
0: Okay. All right. Acceptable. So, Devil's Advocate, do I think that they're going to spank them 49-0 again? No. Do I think that they're going to hold OU without a touchdown? No, I don't. I think they get incrementally closer this year, OU does, to making it actually look competitive. But you still got one more year of Arch. And OU fans are going to look back in this this OU Texas era and just know this is like, oh, this was the climb back. What is the Miley Cyrus song? The Climb?
1: The Climb.
0: This is the climb back for OU. So, but you ain't at the top yet. It's not there yet. It's fine. You can lose the Texas game, which makes it way more important to win the Michigan. And boy, that Georgia win would help a little bit. Which more likely are they going to win, Georgia or Texas?
1: Texas.
0: Yeah. Q?
2: Texas.
0: Okay. There you go. So, to answer your question, Devil's Advocate, I still think that Texas is going to beat Oklahoma. I do. Because of quarterback play. Now, can the OU defense stop Texas's offense from scoring as much? That's the real play. And I'm looking forward to seeing that game. Because I'll be honest with you, watching OU Texas the last couple of years has absolutely sucked. Couple of blowouts, and then last year was competitive for a little bit there, but Oklahoma was completely outclassed last year. I have a microphone. I'm in Oklahoma, and I'm saying that to you. I'm one of the guys that have the balls to say that to you. And if Oklahoma beats them, I'll be the first one here on Monday at 11 o'clock and saying what a great job they did beating Texas. Unless Texas beats themselves.
1: And then you'll find a way to say how you were right.
0: know. Why do you say that so, like it defeats you? Like, it's just awful for you. Is it really paying you for me to have any sort of success?
1: It's not success when you're wrong.
0: But if I'm not wrong and I can always pull out the equation that makes me sound right, then I'm not wrong.
1: Yes,
0: I don't understand.
1: Different answers.
0: That is success.
1: What you do.
0: Devil's Advocate says, wow, Daniel said yes about something not Thunder or basketball related. I'm shocked.
1: I don't know what that means.
0: He said he thinks that you're an anti OU guy too.
1: I'm pretty sure I picked OU to be 9-3 last year. That was that anti?
0: Yeah, because they went 10-2, didn't they?
1: Yeah, but that was
0: See, look, a lot look of at you.
1: A lot of people were saying 7-5 and 8-4. I picked them better than most people did.
0: So yeah, they
1: I just said they weren't beating Tennessee. I was wrong.
0: They that was a hell of a job. No one thought they were going to beat Tennessee. No one did. And yes, I do think that they have made the steps to be better at the run game on paper. Let's see it happen. Let's see it unfold.
1: We'll see.
0: Here's the great thing about the offensive line. They get to play the best of the best every week now. And 9 games of it. It's going to be awesome. That's the thing, is this offensive line is going to learn early on, and then they really need to hold up. If you really want to know about OU, where I have the what's the word I'm looking for? Like, I'm worried. I'm sincerely worried that later on in the season, because everybody's talking about how front-loaded it is with Michigan and Georgia and Texas, that back end, you're telling me you think Missouri and their run game that late in the season is going to be easy? I don't think so.
1: It's just the back half is just more so unknown. Florida could be good. Florida could be trash. A&M is probably going to be top 10 preseason, but
0: they
1: could be trash.
0: They have to play A&M and Ole Miss. Yeah. And both of them, I've been told because of John Mateer, that experience at quarterback, it makes all the difference in the SEC. You're playing two quarterbacks that have college football playoff experience.
1: Yeah.
0: Now, Marcelo Reese's went a lot like OU's. Actually, OU had more success than they did in the playoff. But Ole Miss got to the damn semifinals.
1: OU has college football playoff experience too at the quarterback position.
0: Well, and I keep getting hit over the head with how that means something. But somehow, when we talk about A&M and Ole Miss, it doesn't. You follow what I'm saying?
1: Yeah.
0: So,
1: well, I think Ole Miss mostly is because they lost their head coach, and we don't know what that's going to look like without him. Like, how much of a factor was he in to that success? And then A&M is, they're going to revert back to who they are.
0: Who are they? They're a team that can potentially win 10 wins and have no success in the big games. I mean, that's who they are. But
1: they could also be a team that recruits number one and then finish the season 7-5.
0: Steve, thank you for texting in. Go ahead. Would you do me a favor and pull him up? Yes. Steve, what are you saying about Missouri's game with Hardy last year?
4: So you were just saying, like, I don't know how OU's defense is going to hold up against Missouri's run game late in the year. Dude, last year when Missouri came to Norman, they had only 70 rushing yards with Ahmad Hardy fully healthy. I imagine by then he will have fully recovered from the incident he dealt with over the summer. And he only had 57 yards with a long of 20, and he had 0 rushing yards in the second half. I think this OU defense is going to cook them.
0: So, in your opinion, you think that OU's defense will be fine?
4: Oh, yeah.
0: Okay.
4: They get better as the season progresses over and over and over.
0: I am worried about it. So, that's fair to say. I'm glad you're so confident.
4: I disagree that it's fair to say.
0: Okay. There you go. Thanks, Steve.
4: You've got the raw numbers, buddy.
0: Thanks, Steve.
1: It's a different year.
0: Well, also, they're going to be playing at Missouri. I'm not trying to take out Steve, although it is my show and I keep him down and then just hammer home my point, but I'm not going to do that. There are other people that do that in this market, by the way.
1: Not me, Steve.
0: Devils, by the way, Sooner since 82, I'm going to just kind of say what you said, but he's sad that I'm saying things with my opinion and he doesn't agree with them as an OU fan. And then Devil's Advocate says, is DeBoer on the hot seat at Alabama? Yes. Every year, if you don't win the national championship at Alabama, you're on the hot seat. That'll cool down, I think, here in the next couple of years. But
1: when was their last one?
0: Oh, gosh. When was their last one? 20?
1: 20?
0: No, 19 was LSU.
1: Yeah, that's right. So, has it been further than that?
0: Was it 18? See, you'll look that up. Anyway. But, yeah, things have been it's a slow downhill ride for Alabama. But, yeah, there's still Alabama fans that still think
1: 20.
0: That, what you call it? That still think Alabama is a national champion contender.
1: You got the one before COVID.
0: There you go. So, oh, that was before the big run from the Big Ten, isn't it?
1: Oh, yeah.
0: So, yeah. So 21, 22, and no.
1: What do you mean big run? I mean, just the last three.
0: That's a big run. 3 years in a row is kind of a big deal. So, which is funny. All next week, we get to watch Big Ten Media Days, and let's see how much they flex on that. Very interested to see how much they flex on being the three-time national champ with Michigan, Ohio State, and Indiana. All, by the way, very unique stories, each one of them.
1: Steve wanted to let you know that defense travels.
0: They all travel. Offense, defense, special teams, strength coach. Every single one of them travel. Some media people. Mike Halk travels. You know that, right? All right, Steve. That's cute. Anyway, the adorable Steve. S.E. Steve, as I like to call him, which is really good. I didn't come up with that. That was a listener.
1: It sucks either way.
0: Tell the listener how well they did. If it was mine, you could tell me it sucked. But tell the
1: both of you.
0: Wow. Not me, listener. I think it was great. S.E. Steve, what do you think, Q?
1: That was the
2: Steve, you're on.
4: What? Oh, okay. I thought you were asking Q that.
0: I was asking Q that.
4: You were asking Q what he thinks of it.
0: Yes.
4: Okay, see? So, yeah, that's what I thought.
0: Yeah. Q, what do you think of S.E. Steve?
4: Hate it.
1: You know you're not talking with the mic on?
2: Yeah, it's horrible. It's absolutely terrible.
0: It's horrible that you can't talk with your mic on? Yes, it is.
2: Yes, it is.
0: I would hope that we taught you.
2: That was quite tragic.
0: I hope that we will teach you that whenever you head down there.
2: Oh, man. God. Too many buttons back here, man. Too many things to do, man. But yeah, it's a horrible. SEC Steve is
0: SEC Steve, not SEC Steve.
2: So you dropped the C.
0: Yeah. SEC Steve. That's pretty good.
2: It just doesn't make sense then.
0: Well, I mean, you not knowing who UGK doesn't make any sense. S.E. Steve.
1: Points are being made.
2: Well, you being bald at 55 also doesn't make much
0: sense. Yes, it does.
1: Another point being made.
2: Yeah.
0: I can tell you mine easy.
2: I mean, are you stressed or what?
0: Yes, I lost my hair in the divorce. That's an absolute truth.
2: Oh, wow. Oh, wow. Okay.
0: That is 100% true. I lost my hair in the divorce.
2: This is territory I am not
0: familiar. No, and I don't wish this on you at all. I hope you go bald one day. So it'll shut your mouth, but I never hope you go through the custody battle and divorce I had to go through.
2: Man.
1: You know, they say if you're not balding by 30, you should be good.
0: Yeah.
2: Okay. Well, I got a couple more years.
0: And I heard it's kind of what your mama does. Like,
2: what do you mean?
0: Is your mom losing her hair? Like, does your mom have thin hair?
1: Oh, you get it on your mom's side. Okay.
0: Yeah, what do you think I told him?
1: Yeah, I don't know.
2: No, I didn't know where you were going with that either.
1: I couldn't defend you there.
2: I was like, my mom does what?
0: 107.7.
1: I tried to defend you one time when you almost got beat up. Can't do it now.
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0: 107.7 The Franchise, Jerry Ramsey, Daniel Bell. It's TV on the radio. Let's go ahead and turn it over into Wildcatter Radio as we have Matt West, the play-by-play guy for our Oklahoma Wildcatters, on the Quail Creek Bank Hotline. Matt, how you doing, buddy? Matt, still efforting to be with us. That's okay. We'll get on here in just a second. Got a lot of things to ask Matt about. 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The Wildcatters have a brand new head coach this year. Looking forward to seeing how that all works out and kind of what goes into coaching a team bull riding event. And I know they were here last year. It was in the inaugural bull riding events that they had here, the team stuff. And from every report that I got, just a great time. And honestly, it is Oklahoma, and there is bull riding in our blood. If you want to get into the stuff also, you know, they got team gear out there that you can purchase and all kind of great stuff. So over the course of the 3 days, over the weekend, Oklahoma is going to be taking on Nashville. They're going to be taking on Texas, and they're going to be taking on Arizona. And if you are so inclined, before the weekend begins at the Paycom, fans can be a part of the PBR history at the annual Heroes and Legends celebration. And 2026 inductees are going to be honored. It's going to be at the National Cowboy and Western Heritage Museum. That's going to be tonight at 5:30. If you're interested in attending that, you can try and pbr.com to get some tickets for that. Joining us on the phone right now, like I said, the play-by-play guy for this fantastic event, Oklahoma Wildcatters play-by-play guy, Matt West. Matt, how you doing?
1: We hope I'm joining you.
0: You are joining me now. Look at it.
1: Isn't it beautiful?
0: Isn't communication? Listen, I've worked in communication for a few decades now. Isn't it wonderful when it works?
1: It's beautiful thing when it works. It's just like anything, like bull riding. When the plan is executed correctly, it's perfect. But when it's not, it is a disaster. And typically with me and technology, it is more of the latter, much more of a disaster than beauty. But hey, we got it. We're here. We're ready for the weekend. For me, it's close to home, just a couple hours down the road. And look, there's a new sports franchise that's trying to bring another world championship back to the OKC metro area. And it's the Wildcatters, and they went out this offseason. They got some really, really, really talented young guys, and they're going to try to start stacking up the wins this weekend at home.
0: That's something. Let's immediately get into it. Let our listeners know. Just a couple of guys, highlight a couple of guys that you're looking forward to making the call on.
1: Look, Caden Loud. Caden Loud's a kid that was drafted by the Nashville Stampede. And again, if you don't know anything about bull riding or this PBR teams league, this is the fifth season, and it's just like the NBA or the NFL or Major League Baseball. These teams, these franchises, they go out and they draft these guys. There's trades in the off season. They're constantly trying to make their team better. And Oklahoma City, led by, you know, their ownership group, led by Taylor Gooch, who's a professional golfer, their CEO Brandon Bates, who's right there in the Oklahoma City area as well. They've made some major moves. They got this kid named Caden Loud, who was drafted by Nashville, and he's continued year after year to show that he is a superstar, and he is a rising superstar. He's now part of the Oklahoma Wildcatters. They have so many high expectations for him. A guy named Cord McFadden, who has been injured. He'll be coming back next month, but he's going to add to the talent pool. Eduardo Matos, young Brazilian, who was one of the mainstays for the Wildcatters a season ago, and now they've built this incredible nucleus of talent. That Oklahoma has a new head coach, and he's got a ton of talent to try to help lead. So we're excited.
2: Yeah, I want to get into your journey, Matt. How'd you get into play-by-play calling for bull riding?
1: Guys, it's not that exciting. I got forced into announcing a junior bull riding event years ago. I was super introverted by nature, really shy. And then all of a sudden I found a way to give to a sport that I absolutely loved. I mean, it's like being a shy kid from middle of nowhere, Oklahoma, and then getting a call that said, hey, you want to go sit courtside at every Thunder game and just talk to people about basketball? Well, that's essentially what happened with me in bull riding is I now have a front row seat. It started in a little town called Delaware, Oklahoma, where I still live to this day. You know, talking about little kids riding sheep and steers and calves and bulls. And it grew in a hurry. And now I've done everything from live event announcing to play-by-play to sideline reporter to analyst, color commentator. Anything that has to do with a microphone, I've done it over the past 20 years with PBR.
0: Very inspirational, too, because, you know, a lot of guys, like you said, if you love the sport, if somebody gives you that opportunity, you're going to jump on it. Sounds like the guy from Down to Dunk, yeah. Andrew Schlett. Just really, there's no sort of proper training at all. But because, you know, there's a dream about it and the guy has an enthusiasm for the sport, you know, you sit there, like you said, courtside for Thunder games, you watch the stuff, kind of like you have a love for this sport and they put you on it and you're doing a damn fine job. Thank you very much for joining us.
1: Here's what people don't talk often enough about, in my opinion. We're all fans. You guys are sports fans. I'm a sports fan. It's like, and at the end of the day, we're no different than the people buying a ticket and sitting in the stands, no matter what it is. Like, we just get to voice our opinions and talk about it and just be fans to other fans. And the day that I stop loving my job or being a fan is day that I'll go back home and you know, not travel as much and not be on the road, but and kind of tuck away in my little cave there in middle of nowhere, Oklahoma. But yeah, until then, man, I'm living a dream being a fan.
2: Say it's someone's first time going to one of these events next week and they walk in, what are the things that they can expect from the fan experience?
1: You know, here's what I tell everybody. You don't need to know anything about bull riding or Western sports or anything to show up at one of these events and leave there going, holy crap, I can't wait till the next one. And that is so true, because we have so many people from different walks of life that pop in. I had no idea I would have that much fun at a bull riding, because at the core, it is one man versus one beast for 8 seconds, which doesn't sound like a long time, but when you see the athleticism and the power of these bulls, you realize it can be an eternity. On the flip side of that, you know, on the outside, we do, I think we do a pretty incredible job of putting together an entertainment package around that sport. You know, it's WWE or UFC wrapped into something that really is core Oklahoma. And I think Western sports is something that's been, you know, embedded in so many of us. You know, we're rural America, whether we come from Oklahoma City or the outskirts and in little towns around the state. Like, we are rural America, and this is a sport that is rooted in rural America. But, man, does it have a big city party feel. And, you don't need to know anything about the sport to show up and have a good time. You can bring grandma and grandpa. You can bring the grandkids. Or you can bring the fellas that you went to college with or a bachelorette party. It really does not matter. You know, there is a place for you at PBR.
0: First of all, a bachelorette party at PBR sounds wild to me. I have been married for many of years.
1: It happens all the time.
0: I've been married for many years. I would not want to get near those people, but I'm sure they were having a great time. Events this weekend, Friday, that's going to be at 7:45. Saturday is going to be at 6:45, and Sunday is going to be a matinee at 1:45. Going quite the opposite with this, from not knowing anything about it. Have you had a chance to really kind of pick at the brain of Greg Rhodes yet? And kind of from your point of view, what goes into coaching this sport?
1: So I've known Greg for several years now. Greg is one of the most decorated college rodeo coaches in the history of college rodeo. He's done an amazing job working with college rodeo athletes and getting them ready for the next level. And Oklahoma made an interesting turn, and they called and said, hey, you know, we want you to come in and do for our athletes what you've done for all these college kids for so long. They went out and they got an assistant coach by the name of Sean Ramirez, who is another Okie, you know, that still lives here in the state and has spent the majority of his time as a judge, as an elite level official. And so I think that they put those two guys together. Such a calculated move by the Oklahoma Wildcatters to get those guys. And, you know, I said at the top of the show, or the top of this conversation, they've got a young group of guys with so much talent. Well, Greg Rhodes has been working with young guys his entire coaching career. And so these are college-age kids we're talking about. So he's found a way to speak to them on the college level. I think he can find a way to bring out the best in them here at the professional level as well.
2: Yeah, Matt, can you tell us more about the Heroes and Legends celebration that will be held here in town at the National Cowboy?
1: Are you kidding me? Of course. It's my favorite night of the entire year. That is our Hall of Fame induction. You know, the PBR Ring of Honor was started by, you know, the founders of this organization, and it is the elite level. It's the Hall of Fame. You know, there's an award called the Jim Shoulders Award that'll go to a guy named Flint Rasmussen, who completely revolutionized the job of quote-unquote rodeo clown and is now the reason they're called PBR entertainers. You know, going into this class, the three-time world champion Silvano Alves, this is the night that I look forward to for 364 days a year, because it is the night that epitomizes what greatness is. And it happens at a place that I grew up going to, the National Cowboy and Western Heritage Museum, the Hall of Fame there in Oklahoma City. It happens on Thursday night. It's open to the public. It is a ticketed event. So, you know, you can buy tickets and you can come rub shoulders with literally the greatest cowboys this sport has ever known. They're all going to be in that room. And, you know, we get to welcome in the next class of greatness.
0: All right. And then one more thing. I'm kind of going through this page, and I'm reading through this page that I have kind of your information on here. And there's some amazing twists and turns on this thing. On this page, there's a music video. Is this you, Matt West, the musical star?
1: No. I got a feeling. I know exactly what you're talking about, and he's a Christian music artist.
0: And then there's a Matt West that played for the Texas Rangers. I'm like, wow, you've had quite the twists and turns on here.
1: Here's the cool thing about both of them. Both far more talented than I will ever be. Both far more financially set than I will ever be. So if they want to pass any of that talent or money on down, there's a poor kid in Oklahoma that would love to take it. But it's funny. It's a pretty common name. It's eight letters, Matt West. My parents knew that I couldn't spell any more than that. So here we are. Keep it simple.
0: I do want to just, in all seriousness, get into some of the other teams that are in this league, Nashville, Arizona, Texas. It really is, in my opinion, very important for Oklahoma to be really good at this sport, because as much as some of these metropolitan people try to brush off the fact that Oklahoma is down home in country, I like the fact that the Oklahoma bull riding team would be very good.
1: Listen, don't forget, this is the state that produced Mickey Mantle. You know, we are a as great as we are in music, we're equally as great in the sports world. And this is a sport that we should absolutely own. There's a team from Carolina that won it all last year, the Carolina Cowboys. They went out and they made some moves in the offseason. They're going to be probably even better this year than they were a season ago. But also, don't get it twisted. The Sooners and the Longhorns have their rivalry. Well, so do we. The Oklahoma Wildcatters and a team called the Texas Rattlers. The Rattlers won the championship in 2023. And that's a rival. I don't care if it's golf, if it's badminton, if it's pickleball, if it's football or bull riding. Oklahoma and Texas is always going to be a showdown. There's two teams in Texas that Oklahoma has to worry about, and I feel like, you know, that's something that we talk about the Thunder and how much fun it is to be at a Thunder game when that arena is rocking. It needs to be the exact same thing when the Oklahoma Wildcatters are taking on any of their rivals, because it really does make a difference. We've seen that in playoff games. We've seen it, you know, just down the road there in the baseball stadium. Like, it does make a difference. And so I'm begging people, if there's any tickets left, come out and steal them while you can, because this is such a fun environment. It's such a fun sport.
2: Yeah, before we get you out of here, I know, like, guys that do play-by-play media, work for teams, get to do unique things to the team. Have you ever been on a bull, and how long can you last?
1: Yeah, I did. Dumbest thing I've ever done in my entire life. I think I enrolled at Oklahoma State University 3 different times, and I'm not sure I ever made it through a full semester. So, guys, I've done some dumb stuff, and getting on a bull was the dumbest thing I've ever done in my life. It was humbling, the most humbling thing I've ever experienced. And I watched the video back, because I really don't remember the entire day. That's how bad it went. It was not a good situation, and this is not a PBR bull that I got on. I got on a bull that couldn't jump over a pencil eraser, and it still went south in a hurry. So, again, I have the utmost respect and admiration for what these athletes can do. And so that's why this job is so fun for me, guys. It really is.
0: As somebody who covers the Sooners and the Thunder, I can tell you, those who can't cover. Those who can't cover teams. So, yeah, good call. It's
1: so true. And a lifelong diehard Sooner fan that went to Oklahoma State University, you can only imagine the twistedness in my brain at times. But, yeah. I can't wait till Sooner football. This is the only thing in the world that gets me as excited as that, is watching these athletes in bull riding.
0: That is tremendous. I can't wait to meet you in person, and can't wait to see the Wildcatters get their stuff going, especially this weekend or next weekend, whenever it gets going. So, super appreciate the time, Mr. West.
1: Thanks, guys. Appreciate you so much. See you soon.
0: All right, there you go. Matt West joining us. He is the play-by-play guy for your Oklahoma Wildcatters.
2: I like when people are passionate and excited about what they do.
0: He likes it, doesn't he? Yeah, I know. Your microphone that you gave me.
2: It comes off, like, you can tell.
0: Yeah.
2: Like, you can tell his passion for it, and it makes you excited to watch her go.
0: Yeah. Yeah. And I imagine the people he work with are incredible.
2: And I imagine, like, he's a play-by-play guy, so, like, that probably, that excitement comes from that, and he probably has to convey that excitement to the fans and everything.
0: And it's hard to fake it.
2: Yeah.
0: Listen, you and I, we can fake it. And there's, you know, people out there that do a good job that can present a product, right? But to hear his excitement, and it's preseason, it's ready to go. He's ready to get this going.
2: Yeah.
0: He's ready to get right in the middle of that season. Does that excite you, Q?
2: Jackson may want to go.
3: Yeah.
2: Okay.
3: I mean, I don't know if I'd actually go like you, but...
0: Would you ever get on a bull?
3: Absolutely not.
0: Okay.
3: No. No. Like, absolutely
0: 10 not. Years ago, for sure. Nowadays, we actually had a conversation in the hallway. And it was just like, if I could, would you? And I go, man,
2: I don't know if anybody in the building would.
0: There used to be a couple of guys, like I said, 10 years ago, I was trying.
2: I don't think there's anybody crazy in the building anymore.
3: Well, for a good amount of money, I would, though. I will say that. Well, not for
0: good,
3: free.
0: It's a good amount of money.
3: Like,
0: dinner?
2: Shoot, I'd do it for like $500 and some wings.
0: How about just
3: now
0: the
3: we
0: wings?
3: Know your character.
0: Yeah. Now we just I see what you did there. That is Daniel Bellum, Jerry Ramsey. It is TV on the radio. I know SC Steve is at lunch, so we're going to give him a little time down there to get his wits about him. But when we get back, hour number 2, TV on the radio, 107.7 The Franchise.
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0: That was fun to talk to Matt West, and like we said, next weekend, something to do over the summer. Go check out your Oklahoma Wildcatters. Bull riding. I'm pretty sure this season, Rip Ramsey will make an appearance. Although you roll your eyes, right? Matt Burton has, like, he's the most disrespectful.
2: Matt is?
0: Yes. Matt is the most, whenever I get all cowboyed up, to go out with Mrs. Ramsey, who, by the way, she loves it. Loves it. Okay? You follow what I'm saying here?
2: Yeah, she's from Texas.
0: Yeah, she is. She's choosing Texas. Yeah. And I'm from Tennessee, so go figure that part out. Anyway, he says the worst one ever is he said I look like the Del Rancho guy. Have you never heard that?
2: No.
0: Yes. He said when I'm all dressed up, when I'm all gussied up, in my cowboy gear, I look like the Del Rancho logo.
2: Do you know what that looks like, Q?
3: I do not, but I'm getting ready to look it up.
0: Okay. Yes, the Del Rancho guy.
2: Shout out to Del Rancho.
0: I love it. Oh, are y'all? Don't even get me started.
2: I love Chicken Sandwich Supreme.
0: Is it the one in Midwest City? There's like a big one in Midwest City. Might be Del City. It's in the Middell area. But yes, sir. Anytime Sean and I make a call out there, I do my best to make sure I get over there and get a Steak Sandwich Supreme. So,
2: a steak sandwich you got? Yeah, I'm a chicken sandwich.
0: Of course you are. Yeah. That makes sense. But Steak Sandwich Supreme. And that's the classic, man.
2: It is, but.
0: I hear you. I hear you. Okay. Isn't he a happy guy? Oh, isn't he a happy little fella?
2: That's hilarious.
0: Yeah.
2: That's a good one, Matt.
0: That's your buddy, Matt Burton, right?
2: That's hilarious.
0: Like the Gandhi of our station.
2: Yeah, nobody talks. Like, Matt talks the least amount of crap out of anybody.
0: Out of anybody on the station. He's the nicest guy. But he sure as hell had to say something whenever I was in my getup. Saying I look like the Del Rancho boy.
2: I'm looking at these sandwiches. They look so good right now.
0: Do you see it, Q?
3: I do. This is kind of what I thought you would look like whenever you were a kid.
0: Yes.
3: Like this is definitely, yes, this is you.
0: Yeah. Little cowboy
3: I've never been to Del Rancho, though.
2: If you're Del Rancho, Q's never been there. So if you want to come by and bring by a couple of steak sandwiches.
0: Yeah, bring two.
2: Some one for Q, one for me.
3: So it's like a soul food place, not a soul food, but like a
0: no, it's a country. It's a
3: country,
0: old,
3: country. Like, yeah, not soul food. I don't know why I was thinking soul food, but yeah, like a country. It's got like country fried steak and all this
0: okay. Gravy. Yes,
3: gravy. Yes. Yes.
2: If you guys want to come by, we will gladly accept
3: onion rings
2: or chicken sandwich or frame, some fries, a side of honey mustard.
0: Okay,
3: this doesn't look that good to me.
0: Honey mustard.
3: No, anything on the.
2: Are you? Yeah, you are. You're out of your depth.
0: Do you see the button over there says stop or whatever? Push that button. Push that button.
2: Do you like chicken sandwiches?
0: No, don't stop. I don't. Why are we defending this kid?
3: I like real chicken sandwiches. Like
2: this. What do you think this is?
3: I don't know.
2: Have you never had a steak sandwich?
3: What is a steak sandwich?
0: Okay. The button.
3: Like a sandwich with steak on
0: button.
3: It? Like cut up steak?
0: There's a button for you. We would cut it up for you because you're a child.
2: Unbelievable. Do you know what chicken fried steak
0: what
2: is?
0: What are you doing?
3: Yes.
0: No, he doesn't.
2: It's basically that in a sandwich, but on a sandwich.
0: But it's a steak.
2: But yeah.
0: You ever had steak fingers?
2: You don't like chicken fried steak?
3: Not as a sandwich, no.
0: I'm not trying to. Listen.
2: Okay, yeah, I'm with Jerry now.
0: Hold on. You're going to think this is a weird question, and maybe you don't want to answer it.
3: Okay.
0: But it will answer a lot of questions for our listeners.
3: Okay.
0: How much do you weigh? How much do you
3: weigh? Right now?
0: Yes. How much do you weigh?
3: I probably weigh like 155, 160.
0: Yep.
2: Wow.
0: So, back to chicken fried steak sandwich.
2: But a chicken sandwich?
0: He doesn't. No. That is the Olympics of eating.
2: Yeah.
0: You're fat, Daniel, and you've been called fat for years, okay? I, my friend, identify as fat. I might be a little thinner now, but I absolutely identify as fat.
3: Jerry, okay? We weigh the same, right?
0: But trust me, I've been in the depths. You, my friend, you wouldn't eat a hamburger with the honey bun buns, would you?
3: No.
0: Okay. Dude. See, you can't have this. Listen, this Dude. Is a, th-
3: you're
0: this
3: gonna
0: a,
3: hate me, but it's actually because my mother would not let me do that. Like I couldn't.
2: Wait, she controls
0: like,
2: you now.
0: Like no, my, no, no. Like my just, mama was over ingrained. Me going, eat this, baby.
3: Yeah.
2: So like we go. If you went to the fair, you're not eating a honey bun burger.
3: I'm one of those people who goes to the fair to ride the rides. I don't really.
2: Yeah, you are a kid.
0: Yep, child. You are a child. Absolute child.
3: If I'm gonna spend money, I want to ride the roller coaster.
0: You know what's happening right now? Basically, let's go through the movie rating system. Daniel and I are having a mature audience only conversation. All right. And I'm sorry that you still have Toy Story 5 like eating habits. But listen, right now,
2: look,
3: I like my life, man. I'm not, I don't want to put.
2: You know how many honey bun burgers I've had? And I'm still here.
3: There's a person on the text line that has the fat Daniel as their name.
0: Yes.
2: And cool.
0: God love him. But you know, it tastes good.
3: So that's worth the honey bun burger.
2: Is so damn good.
0: Yes.
2: But really, like the steak sandwich, again, I'm a chicken sandwich supreme person, but the steak sandwich supreme is still pretty good.
0: You would absolutely sign off on it.
2: Yes. It's still good. Thank you. I'm just a chicken person.
0: Yeah.
2: You can tell they season.
0: Yeah.
2: The bread holds up. The fries are good, and I get the honey mustard on the side. I like the honey mustard. So good.
0: Heinz 57 for me.
2: Like, you need to experience it.
0: You don't.
3: I don't know.
0: I disagree. Live your life the way you do. Go eat your tofu.
2: They also just have old-fashioned chicken fried chicken or chicken fried steak with the gravy.
3: I use olive oil instead of butter when I cook.
0: Unbelievable.
2: What's the most unhealthiest thing you've eaten recently?
3: Recently? Nothing, because I'm on a diet.
0: You're 155 pounds and you're on a diet?
3: Yeah.
2: Okay, what's the most unhealthiest thing that you've eaten, period?
3: Like, period?
2: Or just in the last few months?
3: Probably, probably McDonald's.
2: What did you eat in?
3: That's probably
2: no, me. It was the nachos and...
3: No, McDonald's is worse, because McDonald's is not even real food.
0: Oh, my God.
2: Stop disrespecting these great establishments.
3: No, we all know that's cat meat in there.
2: We love McDonald's, and if you're at McDonald's and you want to sponsor the show, we would love for you to, because Daniel would get down on a lot of fries.
0: Okay. When's your...
2: And some nuggets.
0: When's your last day again?
3: You know when my last day is.
0: I can't get here fast enough.
2: Go get you, especially, McChickens are $1.50 now.
0: Yes, they are.
2: So.
0: Hold on, amen.
2: Yes.
0: Can I get an amen?
2: Go get you two McChickens. No mayonnaise.
3: I cannot eat that.
0: Get the mayonnaise.
3: I can't eat it.
0: Get a packet of hot mustard.
2: Yes. Two McChickens, no mayonnaise, add pickles, diced onions. It adds a little spice to it.
0: Oh.
2: And instead of the spicy McChicken, get it fresh. Go get you a small fry, because I know you're not going to eat a large fry.
0: Devil's advocate. I can't read that, but I will co-sign on that. Beer man. That's fine. Beer man.
3: It says more about you than it does me, buddy.
0: As far as what?
3: Okay. No, devil's advocate comment.
0: Says more about him?
3: Yeah, it says more about where
0: he is. Yes, he's been around the world a couple more times than you.
3: I doubt it, because I've lived in South Korea and Germany, buddy. So... I don't know. I doubt it. But we can go place for place if you want to do that.
0: Did he go buddy?
2: For bar. Did he just go band for band?
0: Buddy?
3: You can do whatever you want to do. So.
0: 3544. The Del Rancho in Tahlequah makes a killer fry bread Indian taco, too. That, by the way, if you're touring Oklahoma and you haven't stopped by some of these great Indian taco places, that you're doing yourself a disservice. Sooners 95. I thought this guy was from Texas.
2: Q, you said a lot of...
3: Yeah,
2: things to anger
0: yes, sir.
2: The people. I think this might have been.
3: I just like.
2: Do you eat barbecue?
3: Well,
2: if you like your mom said, you know what? I'm making dinner, whatever you want. Mm-hmm. What are you going? What is your go to?
3: My pops would normally say barbecue. Okay, but not
2: no,
3: me.
2: What are you?
3: What do I normally want?
2: Yeah. So,
0: he doesn't even know.
3: No, I don't.
2: Because if I'm saying, like, if my mom says, like, and that's like a few times for my birthday, I've said, I want catfish and spaghetti.
3: Yeah.
2: And then she will make chicken also. So that night we're having catfish, spaghetti, chicken, a salad, maybe some green beans or something.
3: So, yeah.
2: That's one of my go-to.
3: My favorite meal from my, like, on my birthday, what I ask for is either catfish or, like, wings, like fried wings or whatever, mac and cheese.
2: Okay.
3: And,
2: you're not completely lost.
3: Peach cobbler.
2: At least you didn't say tofu.
3: No tofu. But, like, my mom doesn't cook like that normally, so I just don't eat a lot. And barbecue, no. I'm not a huge fan of barbecue, but I'll eat it from time. If my dad brings barbecue, I'll eat it.
2: How are you in this area?
3: I just don't.
2: You're not a huge fan of barbecue?
3: I don't know.
2: You're like, first off,
3: I like it, though. It's just I don't go
2: for it. Oklahoma is sandwiched between two of the biggest barbecue states, number one.
3: Yeah, I know.
2: We have a decent barbecue scene here.
3: So high in sodium, though.
0: Oh, God. Do you dip your dino nuggets in barbecue sauce?
3: No, I used to mix ketchup and mustard. And
0: shout out to your boy, Rick. Anyway.
2: So if I said Wing Supreme, best wings in the city, by the way. If I said...
0: The worst. You are the worst.
2: I'm having... I've been go get some Wing Supreme. Would you say, nah, I don't want any? Or would you
3: probably
2: say,
3: I don't really eat like other people's food. Like when they bring food, I don't really eat. But if she was like, if you were like, nah, she really wants to bring you something, I would say, yeah, give me a couple steppas.
2: I'm so glad you're not going to be here for when the fair brings the cinnamon rolls.
0: Yeah,
3: I wouldn't eat it. I would. It's not like I'm affected.
2: Yeah, I know. It'd be disrespectful.
0: Yep.
3: Yeah, I might have a piece. I'd have a piece of.
2: So you really don't eat at the fair?
3: Not really.
0: Well, he won't be here for the Oklahoma Fair. So
3: when he'll be down in Texas. Again, you guys are going to hate me, but I'll just get like a chicken tender basket in the middle of the day. And then maybe get some ice cream at the end. And yeah.
0: Somebody did say on here that they are all in. There we go. 94.66 all in on the Del Rancho. But gravy in this heat is diabolical. I disagree. As somebody who eats pho on 100-degree like days, like good food is good food.
2: I mean, I'm eating gravy in any heat.
0: And here, you really want to do something? Add some Tabasco sauce to the gravy. Yeah.
2: Okay, maybe not Tabasco, but some Louisiana, maybe.
0: Okay, well, that's it's on the same plane. Yeah.
2: Yeah. No, it's not.
0: It is. It's not. Spices it up.
2: I want real spice. Not that.
0: Tabasco.
2: Not that water.
0: Not
2: that watered down stuff.
0: Well, now we're getting into semantics.
2: OG Baby Bone, this kid pisses me off sometimes. How can he be so confident and so wrong sometimes? You think he was Jerry's intern.
3: Well, I mean, I just have my opinion on certain things, man. I don't know.
0: Which is gross.
2: WTF says, I like the gravy on the side, but not needed. Let's see. He also says, steak sandwich supreme.
0: Mm-hmm.
2: He said a lot. Wow.
0: Yeah. He'll get on the roll sometimes. Let's go ahead and take a break.
2: You said you seem like a sweet kid.
3: Yeah, thanks.
0: That's wrong because he doesn't eat much sugars.
3: I really don't eat a lot of sugar.
0: He sounds like a bland, unseasoned kid to me.
2: Oh, Devil's Advocate did go band for band with you for
3: what'd he say? Countries.
0: Well, you can read it during the break. Okay. When we get right back, we'll continue to talk with SEC Media Days and one team in particular that saw a blueprint that they liked. We'll talk about them when we get back on 107.7 The Franchise.
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8: 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Q seems to really upset you guys. Your boy Rick. And this is really upsetting me, Q, because you might have gotten us out of some sandwiches, because where Rick says, I was going to bring y'all some steak sandwiches, but after No Clues, dumb take again, not happening now. Blame No Q. So you just got us out of some sandwiches, Q. And he wants us to send you home early to Texas.
9: I just saved your life.
8: You saved mine. And during the break, he said he'd rather risk his life riding a ride than eating food at the fair.
10: Why would you talk to him during the break? That's the part about that. That's on you. I'm blaming you for that.
8: And I would much rather, much rather
10: risk my life
8: eating a honey bun burger.
10: Yeah, die happy.
8: Yeah, like,
10: yep.
8: That's the last bite of food I have.
10: I'm good. 5241, trying to enter in this mix. You're like the that third news group that shows up on Anchorman trying to fight. He says Cholula is greater than Tabasco, but still good on my gravy. My whole point was to spice the gravy up. Now, if we want to get into semantics, how we're doing it, and, you know, Mama Bear over there, Daniel, says, Louisiana's better, and you, Baby Bear, 5241, Cholula's better, or whatever. You know what? Whatever makes it just right for you, I'm all for, okay? I'm not trying to defend Tabasco. That's just the jar that, for, you know, damn near 50 years, I've held near and dear to my heart.
8: Yeah, stock in Tabasco.
10: I'm just telling you, like, I grab

0: job for Tabasco, and yes, that's kind of a basic B move, but it's delicious, and I love Tabasco. So they and I love Cholula. You know what? I like Louisiana hot sauce too.
1: You should try Old Bay hot sauce.
0: I have Old Bay hot sauce.
1: It is so good.
0: Is it a hot sauce? I've tried it. Trust me.
1: It's so good.
0: I love putting salt in my food. That's why I'm going to die at 62.
1: Yeah, only 10 more years.
0: There we go. There we go. No, it's less than.
1: Oh, yeah.
0: Yeah. Yeah. We're getting there. We're getting there too damn quick. Let's go to the University of Georgia. And I thought that Kirby Smart said something interesting the other day where he said that they studied the Thunder's culture and leadership and they won the NBA title. And he says it's very unique in what the Thunder do, and we are trying to emulate that. So, as somebody who covers the Oklahoma City Thunder so much closer than I do, and the only reason I say that is because that's what you constantly tell me. What? Because I wouldn't ask somebody else this because I know. But since you know more than I do, once again, because you've told me this hundreds of times, what is the University of Georgia trying to emulate from the Oklahoma City Thunder?
1: Legit don't know, because maybe the culture, but I would imagine a team that has won multiple national championships wouldn't have to try and find a culture from another professional franchise. I don't know, maybe because we're in this NIL era and like maybe they're trying to emulate Sam Presti.
0: I like the idea. Stay competitive and fiscally responsible.
1: Other than those two things, which the first thing wouldn't make sense because you're already a national championship program. I legit don't know. You already have the fan base. If this was OSU saying it, it makes sense. But Georgia saying it is just like, what do you? You don't have to emulate anybody. You are the program that people want to emulate. Like you already have success. So I mean, was there? The first thing is like, was there a follow up? Like, what are you trying to take from the Thunder? Because right now, just thinking about it, just doesn't make sense.
0: So when somebody says that, first of all, it's a great thing to say that we're trying to pattern ourselves after a champion, right? That's anybody would say anything like that to show that they're, you know, serious about the, you know, studying the championship way. As a matter of fact, you know, Sam Presti in his own way, usually in every single one of his availabilities will infer that he got a lot of his knowledge from the championship Spurs with Tony Parker and Manu and all those guys. So I can see that, but you know, wanting to break down what the Oklahoma City Thunder do on a corporate level, and follow me this. I've covered these guys for years, and my wife has worked in these corporate jobs like Chesapeake and Devon, and currently she's at Integris. And these places have structure. You see what I'm saying? Like there's just lines that you just don't cross because they're those sort of corporate things. Unlike this place where I can wear shorts to work. But anyway, so I think that, and I've always said this to you, that they run that damn, Thunder organization like it's a Fortune 500 club. Like they do. There's certain things that guys say here. There's messages and mantras and blah, blah, blah. And maybe that's what they're doing. They have their players not sounding like college kids anymore. You follow?
1: Yeah, but
0: go ahead.
1: The thing is, why? Like why do you
0: have? Because it's success. Yeah, success breeds success.
1: But you've already been successful. It's like, I can understand if this was a new coach. He's trying to revive a program, but it's, like you've been the team that everybody's chasing. So it's like, it's just, why are you, unless the quote was something along the lines of, that's what we tried to do when I first got here. But now it doesn't make sense. And that's no disrespect to Thunder. Like most teams should want to emulate what the Thunder are doing and have been doing. It's just like a championship team who were champs before the Thunder and will likely be champs after the Thunder also, and will continue to have success. Why? Did you
0: I can tell you why. I can tell you why. And so, and you know the answer. As soon as I say this, you're going to be like, of course. But no, because you really need to think about this. Look at their success rate from 2008 till now. Could you
1: sustain?
0: Yep. So Georgia, do you think Georgia would love the two national championships that they got? Right. Cool. Those are in the bag. Now, can they do it 10 years from now? Can they? Because something that's very familiar, what's going on now, is not only do you have to have a payroll, can you win keeping this number, but also there's forced turnover in college that there isn't in the NBA.
1: And with all due respect, I'm calling Pop.
0: I'm listening.
1: From 99 to
0: 15, 16?
1: Yeah.
0: Yeah. 16. Yeah, 16.
1: That's probably the best example of sustained success.
0: It's not, though. And at Buford?
1: Well, okay.
0: And R.C. Buford?
1: I mean, they go hand in hand.
0: Which, by the way.
1: Well, I guess Sam did come from that tree. Yeah, so.
0: Yep. Yeah. And I wonder, you know, because I feel like he was off put by the question that the guy from the Cleveland Browns, like, had a conversation with him about Myles Garrett and all that. And that, what do you say? He didn't ask my advice. We have a personal relationship, blah, blah, blah. So I think he's off put by the idea that someone would ask his advice. And I don't know if that is, and you're going to laugh when I say this because I'm one of the few people to say this, if that's him being arrogant and just like, who's going to ask, or trying to be, being arrogant by being overly humble. Does that make sense? Yeah, who would ask my opinion?
1: I just think
0: everybody knows.
1: He just doesn't care about attention. He doesn't want to bring, like,
0: it blows my damn mind.
1: He doesn't want to bring attention to himself, especially one, and I'm not saying this is what he's thinking, but this could be what he's thinking. The trade goes bad. you don't want your name out there as like, hey, Sam is the reason why this trade went bad. But again, I don't think that's what he was thinking. But two, he just doesn't like attention. Like, again, this is a guy that has an album that he doesn't want anybody to hear.
0: Does that make any sense to you?
1: I mean,
0: maybe so, because it's early 90s.
1: I don't like attention either.
0: It's Gangstar. Yeah, so. For somebody who don't like attention, boy. Hmm.
1: Yeah, I know. I have to get it. I'm good at getting it, but I don't like it.
0: I wouldn't say you're good at getting it, but
1: I'm pretty good at getting attention.
0: There's definitely.
1: But I think again, it's not a bad. And Deezer makes a good point. Says consider the turnover they have in college football now. Different squads need different messaging, so that would make sense.
0: But, and what they do,
1: but again, you should already have that. You're Georgia. You should already have the foundation.
0: Not like that though. Look what they have. Think about this. Do you think Mark is ever going to talk out of pocket to what Sam says?
1: No.
0: Are any of the assistant coach ever going to talk out of pocket to Mark?
1: They did at Isaiah Joe's golf tournament. No, I'm kidding. I'm kidding. I am 1,000% kidding.
0: And I absolutely would love all those recordings that you have if we could just get those on record, if we could, please. But
1: I was in that group. They was talking all kinds of crap about Mark.
0: But
1: again,
0: you see what
1: I'm kidding.
0: I'm kidding. But you see what I'm saying? There's hard lines there.
1: Yeah.
0: So you want your and listen, at OU, they had the only thing OU didn't do in Bob Stoops' era was win another national championship. But you want to talk about Bourne, Josie, and Stoops all in that triangular, we have this message, we do this. That was hard line and hardcore. And they did have sustained success from 2000 all the way up to, you know, until they handed the keys over to Lincoln. Now, like I said, they didn't win in under the national championship. They played for a couple, and the rules were way different back then. You only got two in, and it was hard as hell. But, you know, OU was playing some of their best ball at the end of the year in a bunch of those years. Anyway, to my point is, that's at Georgia, when he says something like that, that's what they want. You want that continued success. And that hard line, this guy answers to this guy does this, and we all have the same message.
1: Is there no example in the NFL? Because I would think they'd try to go to somewhere in the NFL because it's football and like that it's kind of is going to be more similar to what basketball.
0: So when you think sustained success in football, who you think right now?
1: I mean, like the first thing you would go to is the Patriots, but you're not going to somebody that's coaching in
0: I'd honestly say Kansas City right now.
1: Right now, yeah.
0: Yep.
1: Don't turn your mic on.
0: No, it's fine. I did that. And it's true. The sustained success has nothing to do with Q.
2: Nothing to do with me.
0: No,
2: it's the organization.
0: But he's a byproduct. He's a byproduct being a fan of that sustained success because especially his generation.
1: Do we go to the Bills?
0: Which is, no, you do not unless to a certain point, right? It is sustained success. It's just to a certain point. But they had incredibly over a decade's worth of bad luck and bad teams. So that's why, and the NFL, the way it's built, the parity in the NFL, if you win three games one year, you make a couple of trades, you get a decent draft, you're right back in the mix the next year. It happens every year. You're like, how the hell is Carolina in a playoff run, right? It happens every single year. So sustained success, that's what they're looking for. And what's funny, too, is just the audacity to say that in the SEC. Because Kirby, I got news for you. With this 9-team setup that they have, the schedule now with the SEC, and the SEC, honestly, can we go 9 deep on this thing of playoff contenders and maybe even 5 deep of national championship contenders? Georgia, Texas, Ole Miss, A&M, Oklahoma.
1: I mean, do we say a few of those are national championship contenders right now?
0: Those 5 of those, do you think if things trend right that one of those 5 or 2 of those 5 can go to the semifinals?
1: Yeah.
0: Yeah. Every team I did.
1: 3 of those 5.
0: And I didn't name which 3 you're talking about, Texas, A&M, and Georgia.
1: No, I would have put OU above the other ones.
0: Above A&M?
1: Yeah.
0: Really?
1: Dude, again, they're going to revert back to who they are. Right. Like that's
0: somebody down in College Station would say that about Oklahoma.
1: Fair, yeah.
0: Yeah. You know, it's really funny. I was listening to Shane Beamer this morning talk. Nobody's talking about South Carolina. And that's the South Carolina team that damn near made the playoff 2 years ago. And that schedule and that offensive line, bit them in the ass last year. But they're the same dudes that people were picking to be a playoff team last year.
1: Yeah.
0: So, like I said, it goes about 8-9 deep in the SEC where you're playing a team that if, you know, a fumble goes one way or a ball bounces the other, they're playoff contenders.
1: Or if you're in the red zone and R. Mason Thomas goes crazy and rips the ball from you when you're about to score and you have everything rolling and your season is going to be.
0: And then, does he tear his hamstring on the way too?
1: Yeah.
0: Yeah. Yeah. Huh.
1: Well, who remembers that?
0: So? Is that the Tennessee game? Huh. Is that what you're thinking?
1: Yes.
0: That was at Tennessee too, wasn't it?
1: Yeah.
0: So they hold over 100,000 people.
1: Do they?
0: Yeah, they do. I've heard it's one of the raucous, like craziest crowds in the SEC. Hard to win there. Very hard to win. But when you're hard to.
1: OU's won there twice.
0: When you're hard to kill, I guess. Yeah. I guess that supersedes hard to win out there in Neyland. So, you know who had a really good crowd and performance there?
1: Morgan Wallen.
0: Absolutely. Absolutely, he did. Absolutely. One of Daniel's favorites, Morgan Wallen.
1: He has the 10th best odds to perform at the Super Bowl.
0: Does he really?
1: Somewhere around there.
0: Yeah. Okay. I would rather have Madonna, but okay. Why? Because I'm 100 years old and I would rather. Listen, you know what I think Madonna is right now at 65? Sexy.
1: She's only 65?
0: I think so. I think she's 65. I think she's sexy. And you know what? She's like about 10 years, you know, or under, older than I am.
1: Didn't she date somebody that's like 22?
0: Shout out to Madonna. Still getting work done. Literally, both on her body and in real life.
1: 67.
0: That is Daniel Bell.
1: She'll be 68-ish in like a month.
0: There you go. And one more year, and then it's golden. That is Daniel Bell and Jerry Ramsey. We are TV on the radio. When we get back, we'll check in with poor little SEC Steve. I know there's something exciting is going to happen today for him. We're going to talk about that. And then get into a couple other things. The Oklahoma State Thunder, a rare offseason loss. And I do think it's a big loss. We will talk about all that when we get back on TV on the Radio, 107.7 The Franchise.
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1: He said he's coming back.
2: I'll be relevant, yeah, and I'm coming back.
0: To who?
2: I'm coming back here.
0: You know what's funny? Do you know who, for a couple of years, whenever I was covering Sooner basketball back in the day, 100 years ago, they used to take it out of the peach basket. I sat next to Oklahoma reporter, and I think he was doing it for school, R.J. Young. Do you know who R.J. Young is?
2: I do not.
0: R.J. Young is a college football guy and came from Oklahoma, and was it Fox? Anyway, he went on to do some stuff, but made a really big presence. One of the first guys to really make a big presence on YouTube stuff and what have you. And just watching R.J. Young turn into like this relevant college football guy next to the kid that used to sit next to me at the OU games. So you could turn into the next R.J. Young, Q, where I just completely forget about you. Next thing you know, you're the most relevant voice in Lubbock.
2: Yeah, I mean, I'd rather be the next me than R.J. Young, whoever that is. Respect to him, though. But, yeah. Shout out to R.J. Young. I'm sure he makes great content.
0: Unbelievable. Unbelievable. When somebody gives you, like, I want to be the next... Who says that? I forgot. Somebody said that. It's like, I want to be the next me.
2: Yeah, you just heard it from me. I just said it.
0: No, but somebody relevant.
1: I'm the only talk ring.
0: Was that one? Nope. What you got? What? Explain. Okay, if I don't know, then I still
2: don't...
0: You don't
2: know the Ty Crane reference?
0: No, I have zero idea who the hell Ty Crane is.
2: Oh, my God.
0: Talk to me.
1: He was the next LeBron... People will say you're the next LeBron James.
0: Oh, yeah.
1: I'm the only...
0: He wasn't.
1: It's Coach Carter.
0: Oh, because that's a crap movie.
1: That's what people want in the Bay Area think.
0: It's a crap movie.
2: What?
0: Coach Carter is a crap movie. Now, the conversation we had, Coach Carter isn't going to sponsor our show anytime soon. See what I'm saying?
2: But what if Samuel Jackson or somebody's listening?
0: Then I would say I loved him in Star Wars. He was great in Pulp Fiction. I can go a lot of ways with Sam Jackson. You know what? Was it Frozone? You guys were having the conversation?
2: Underrated character, man. He needs his own movie. Shout out to Incredibles.
0: Jackie Brown is my favorite Quentin Tarantino movie. And he was awesome in Jackie Brown.
1: He was phenomenal in the one with Bernie Mac.
2: His role in Django, too, is crazy. Yeah.
0: Yeah. He'd be very confused about
1: Jerry's favorite character.
2: that's your favorite character? I thought it would be Candy.
0: Anyway, I could go deep on Samuel Jackson. I wouldn't have to worry about that.
1: Pause.
0: Nice.
2: Yeah. Damn,
0: what?
2: I don't want to know how deep you can go into Samuel L. Jackson. What the heck is wrong with you?
0: But in a 14th century Viking way, not the way you're saying it. Anyway, let's talk about the loss of the... I want to go to S.E. Steve real quick. S.E. Steve, you there?
3: Yes, sir.
0: You're not going to be, though, like in a little bit of time during the franchise players, correct?
3: I will be missing for about half an hour. There at the start of the, I think it'll be the 2 o'clock hour because Steve Sarkisian will be taking the podium, and I've been told that I need to make sure I'm apprised on what he says. So,
0: okay, I like what you did there.
1: Words that you're using.
0: I know. I like what you did there. You were told that you should go pay close attention to what the Texas coach says.
3: I was told to stay all 4 days for the primary purpose of making sure that we see what's going on with Texas.
0: Is this the boss here, or is this your other boss?
3: The boss there in the studio at OKC. Granted, he's not in there right now, I think. But.
0: I'm just here to tell you. So, in my opinion on that Texas is so much in OU's head and Randy's head that you need to make sure you hear every single word. Because the rest of the days, your ass has been on the show with us and just talking a mile a minute. But Sark goes to the podium, and we're putting the headphones down, and we're running to sit there and just soak in every bit of prose that Sark speaks.
3: Well, I won't exactly be running because the door to the room is about 20 feet away, so maybe just a slow meander, probably more like. But, yeah, a big point that was made to me as I was leaving was make sure that you get some Texas stuff because there are OU fans out there that love to hate on them, and they can't hate on them if they don't know what's going on. So,
0: Daniel, does that sound like a rent-free area for you?
1: A little bit.
0: Yeah. Okay.
3: And you know what? That's part of what makes college football great. The rivalries and hating your rivals, like that, that makes it awesome. So it,
0: you're right, because that's not in the NFL or the NBA or Major League Baseball. That's a hell of a point. Thanks, Steve.
3: Okay. Whatever.
1: What was for lunch? What they have today?
3: So actually, in my mind, today was a low point. It was braised pork and flank steak carnitas. So I still enjoyed it. It was definitely my least favorite of the four meals, but it was still pretty dang solid.
0: Did you put any hot sauce on the I'm sorry, I want to pronounce it authentically like you did. Carnitas.
3: Carnitas.
0: There you go. Thank you carnitas. Very much. Did you put any sort of hot sauce or seasoning on the carnitas?
3: Put a lot of salt and pepper. I'm a bland white boy, Jerry. So I'm an unexciting white.
1: What was the dessert?
0: Did he hear you talking about him off air? Huh? That's interesting. Go ahead, Daniel.
3: Do tell now. Do tell.
1: No, I wasn't talking about you off air. I don't know. Yeah, I wasn't.
3: Okay. We'll talk when I get home.
1: What were the dessert options?
3: I want to know now.
1: I legit was not talking about you off air.
2: Steve, I'm telling you, he was talking about you. This is true.
1: Was I?
3: If Q is telling me this, I know it's true, because I don't trust a word that comes out of Jerry's mouth.
1: I don't remember saying anything about Steve off air.
0: I have to get to the other stuff. What was for dessert, damn it, Steve?
3: They had some weird stuff. To me, it's weird. I'm not a big key lime pie guy. They had a bunch of little key lime pie bites. They had, what was it? Trudeluche or something?
0: You're in Florida.
1: Dad, what was the second thing you said?
0: No, that's from the place.
3: I don't know. I don't know. I'd have to go back and read it. It looks like the words were French. I don't know. I don't know what it was. I did not try any of the desserts today.
0: Was it,
3: Because nothing's going to beat the little s'more bites from yesterday. Those were great.
0: Not a s'mores guy. You heard
3: you?
0: Me. Yeah, not a s'mores guy.
3: Okay.
0: I'm out.
3: Okay, fine. Okay. That's your prerogative. You're entitled to your preference.
0: Yeah. Thank you.
3: Yeah.
0: All right, Steve. Well, I let me know whenever you leave so I don't talk to you and you not be there.
3: Yeah, I should be there for the first hour of players, and then I'll miss the top of the 2 o'clock hour for y'all. I should be back. Okay. I should be back right after Shark is done.
0: Real quick, give me a percentage on Pate, because I just saw an announcement. He looks like he might be too big time for us, because there was a big announcement with him.
3: So he told me yesterday when I bumped into him, I was just like, hey, could we get you on air? He's like, yeah, I'll be walking around in the morning. Pull me over and we'll get something set up. I have not seen him all day. I've had my head on a swivel. Like, I've gotten up and prowled around. I've not seen him anywhere.
1: Okay. Well, that was code for no.
3: So, yeah, basically, percentage of him coming on, I'd say you're about as close to zero as zero can get.
1: Okay. I told you no yesterday.
0: You did a hell of a job yesterday, though, with Pakel, right?
3: No, yeah, we love JD.
0: Yeah, I thought he did a hell of a job. And a good-looking guy. Probably the most attractive guy like we've talked to in like months.
3: He's rocking the mullet pretty solid. He's got those flowing golden locks, you know. But yeah, it was fun having him on. We talked a little bit after we got him off the air. He actually spent a few years at Baylor, so we got to talk about some of our favorite spots to eat down there in the Whack Town. So, but no, it was fun getting to meet JD and get him on here with us.
0: Okay, we will check on you probably in the second hour, and then keep me updated if you grab anybody else in that franchise player hour. Okay.
3: Okay. Well, I should be here for you in that first hour. So. I'll miss like that first 30 minutes from 2 to 3.
0: Okay. All right.
3: So I'll be out I'll be out from 2 to 2:30.
0: Okay. All right. I'll write that down and like put that in my agenda.
3: Thank you.
0: Talk to you a little bit, Steve.
3: Consideration.
0: Bye. That is,
1: you just gave him the Pate no. Basically, we're not coming to you in the first hour. Basically, is what you basically told him.
0: I don't know. We'll see. Now I'll probably talk to him. I've enjoyed talking to him down there. Like he like you said about the play-by-play guy for the Wildcatters, for you can't pretend passion. This is Steve's,
1: especially about media day.
0: This is Steve's first time down there. He's having a blast doing all that stuff. Stuff that you and I sit there and groan about. Oh boy, here comes Aaron Wiggins. Oh boy, here comes Lou Dort.
1: Nobody talks to the players. The process, the whole thing is just like.
0: No, I really am like, oh God, here comes Lou Dort. So thank God we don't get him this year.
1: Yeah, everybody we get is out the door.
0: They're all gone. They're all, like Will Smith when he walks in that room on Fresh Prince. Speaking of, all gone. This is a loss. I think this one hurts. The Thunder won't tag it like that, and I'm sure the people that trend for them will try to spin this in a positive way. But losing your shot, Doctor. Look, as somebody,
1: that was my price of the brick,
0: huh?
1: That was my price of the brick.
0: Well, I mean, it's bigger than price of the brick. They lost a shot, Doctor. In your opinion, did he do his job in Oklahoma City?
1: Yeah, guy shot better. Thunder shot better as a team. With him, he worked on like. I don't want to give him all the credit, but Chet's shot changed. Shea's shot changed. Lou's shot got better now. This past season wasn't good for Lou, obviously. But, yes, he's helped the Thunder. Josh Giddey's shot was getting better. It wasn't where you still wanted it to be, but it was still getting better. It was trending up. So yeah, he did what he's supposed to do. It's going to be a loss. We'll see if they can recover from it. We'll see if they go another direction, try and find somebody else to be the shooting coach. But yeah, it's a big loss for them.
0: The one thing that with this loss is we'll be able to see it and we'll be able to criticize it. Now, can they spin it? Sure. Because I'll be honest with you, having Isaiah Joe on the roster while he was here, Chip really coaching Isaiah Joe to right? Yeah. That's what I, kind of saying that. And the big one that I saw, like you said, was working on Chet's shot.
1: I mean, Shea too. Like, and now that he's gone, I can probably say it's on air, but pulled him to the side one day and was like, interrupted him. I didn't he was just standing there, so I didn't know what he was doing. He wasn't talking to anybody, wasn't filming or anything. So just like, hey, yeah, question. And he was like, get away from me. I'll talk to you or when I'm done or whatever. But he didn't say that. But then I was like, oh, I know you are working right now. And then, he came over after he got done. He's like, yeah, I was just trying to focus on. And I was like, oh, my bad. I didn't know, but asked him like, when he's trying to fix the shot, what is he looking for? What do he want to do? And he talked about he went through every single process. He's like, well, first off, we got to look at the shot, break it down to its the mechanics on the feet, the legs, the arms, the body, break it down to those specific spots, see what's working. Are your legs right? Are your feet the right, facing the right way? Is your follow through? He's just going through every single aspect. He knows what he's doing because he went through, we spent 10 minutes of him just going through every single aspect,
0: breaking down the shooting motions and all that stuff.
1: And what he wants and what he's talking about how guys are different because he's a guy could have their feet and their legs in the right spot, but it's the upper body and it could be it could be the opposite. It could be just with the hand placement. So it really just depends on the player, but he wants to break it down every single spot and go about it that way. So like I said, he knows what he's doing. He's had a passion for it. It's going to be a huge miss now. It's going to be a big pickup for the
0: Rockets.
1: The Rockets, yep. Especially if you can turn Amen Thompson into a 3-point shooter, look out.
0: Well, and then, there's other guys all over that roster.
1: That's just the main one.
0: Yeah.
1: I imagine they said, hey, Amen, this is your guy. This is the guy you're going to be working with a lot. Because, I mean.
0: Look at that guy, Kevin Durant. You think he work on his shot?
1: He has a lot of work to get.
0: That's the one thing I think is funny, too, is KD's going to see him and just like, oh, okay.
1: What he here for?
0: Hey, man, can you grab me a sandwich? So, by the way, also they need Chip to go down there and help because KD's not helping with his team. He's too busy helping Paulo.
1: Yeah, I mean, I think KD's been gracious enough to work out with anybody. We saw him work out with Chet a couple summers.
0: That really helped, especially in the San Antonio series.
1: I think if you want to work out with KD, he will gladly work out with you. I think that's more of people saw that and why isn't he working with Jabari Smith Jr.
0: Yep.
1: Or I take that as, well, why isn't Jabari Smith Jr. or Amen Thompson or whoever, Tari Eason, why aren't they going to KD and saying, let's work out? And maybe they are. Maybe it's just not on video. But if they aren't, I'm putting that on the guys that aren't asking, because you're KD. Like, if KD, like, you go to him. You know, he doesn't come to you.
0: Yeah.
1: And so that's more on, like, you got to want it.
0: Yeah, I agree. I absolutely agree. All right, Q, are you ready? Are you awake back there?
2: I've always been awake, yes.
0: Okay, well, good. Get your narrow little butt and roll over there and get us going.
1: Narrow.
4: One more thing. Price of the brick going up.
1: Oh, well, my price of the brick was.
0: Gotcha.
1: Let's go with Doomsday.
0: Oh.
1: Price of the brick going up for Doomsday.
0: Okay.
1: The numbers that'll come out for, like, the little rivalry that's gonna be the new Barbenheimer, except for this is gonna be in December, but Dune got all the IMAX theaters, so Marvel created their Infinity Vision or whatever, but Marvel is in the lead right now with the pre-ticket sales and the impressions on social media that they're killing. So I'm excited for. I need to see Dune too. That's the thing.
0: So is it Doomsday?
1: Yeah. Because okay. Marvel is
0: yes.
1: Doomsday.
0: Yeah.
1: And is it? Dune yeah. is Dune.
0: Barbenheimer was way better. Price of the brick going up for Josh Pate. Not only will he not join us, but they just got through announcing Front Office Sports did that ESPN is going to be launching a new weekly football show with Josh Pate and Bussin' with the Boys.
1: Probably could have had a better name, but
0: well, whatever. Bussin' with the Boys. Okay. All right. Well, the name of me and Steve's podcast, Unexciting Whites. That is Daniel Bell.
1: You don't get that reference?
0: Well, Unexciting. Yes, Exciting Whites. Yes, yeah. With the wine and the. Yeah.
1: Between y'all two, I don't know who knows the least.
0: That is Daniel Bell, who knows everything. That is Q, who needs to go get himself a steak sandwich supreme. I am TV's Jerry, hanging out with Kelly Gregg for the next couple of hours. And, yes, we'll have SC Steve with us also. 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
0: It's happening. Arch is at the podium.
16: Are you watching it?
0: Well, I see him. I don't
16: speak too loud. He'll hear you. You see the size of those ears? Holy cow, Arch! No wonder you got that hair.
0: The best quarterback in the SEC.
16: I mean, give me Trinidad. Give me, Reed, don't throw red zone picks.
0: You're taking Marcel Reed over Martin Manning.
16: Yes, because you know what I could do with Marcel Reed?
0: Run.
16: I could tell him to run.
0: Yeah.
16: Arch, I mean, if you're the Sooners and you're going to let him just avoid the pocket and go out there and willy-nilly on the edge of the perimeter there and guys get open. But no, you keep Arch in a pocket, them big ears, he'll hear you coming.
0: Let's go down to our expert, SC Steve, down in Tampa. The question on the board, the best quarterback in the SEC right now, Steve, who is it?
17: Trinidad Chambliss.
0: Okay.
16: My man, Steve.
0: What's going on, Steve? That's good. So Kelly's happy to hear from you. I'm okay with it.
17: Well, I don't know what else you want. Who dragged a lethargic Ole Miss defense to the college football playoff semifinals and took Miami down to the wire? Who put up a pretty dang good fight against Indiana in the national championship?
16: That was that Division II. Ferris State, I think, Trinidad, right?
0: Which, by the way, he was scoring like 50 points against his offense, scoring like 50 points a game or whatever when he was at Ferris State.
16: He put 50 on UCO one year when they went, God went up there,
0: Yes, sir. So this year
16: we could see Arch could take that step.
0: You got Chambliss, Arch, and then.
17: As of right now, I've got Chambliss, yeah.
0: Okay.
17: As of right now. That is subject to change throughout the season. So, like, I'm with Kelly on that one. Arch could take another step. I haven't seen it yet, so I'm not going to do what you just did, Jerry, and give him the mantle.
0: I mean, it's obvious that Texas is a better team than Texas A&M. All you have to do is go on the field last year to see that.
16: Again, Jerry, Southeastern Conference, day in, day out. There's no gimme games, right? So anybody can get you beat, but. I mean, when it comes down to it, I mean, Texas, I mean, Georgia, right? I mean, Texas, Florida. Texas is not just walking in, kicking people down.
0: Steve, tell Kelly what you're up to in the 2 o'clock hour.
17: So Steve Sarkisian's actually taking the podium here at 2 p.m. Central Time, and he's going to be up for about half an hour or so. I'm under strict instructions to go scout out enemy territory, as it were, and report back to y'all.
16: I like it. We'll sit. Steve will go in there and get the information. Just don't let Texas fans know you're a Sooner fan. They might kidnap you.
0: I want to just pass along some advice. Steve, if I could.
17: Okay.
0: That's what I mean. I mean, I don't know if I'm your mentor. I don't know. I'm definitely not Yoda, but I'm not just.
17: Oh, we know.
0: I'm just some dude, okay? So I'm kind of in between just some dude and Yoda.
16: I'm Jabba the Hutt, and you're that little thing around me.
0: Princess Leia?
16: No, the other guy.
0: Oh, okay.
16: The little guy. Hey,
0: but are you going to ask a question?
3: Am I going to ask Sark a question?
0: Yeah.
3: I've thought about it. I can't come up with one.
0: Ugh.
16: Say, hey, you're running back Hollywood Smothers. Couldn't play at OU. How's he playing for y'all?
3: I'm all ears if y'all have suggestions.
0: About a Sark question?
3: Sure. Maybe I should ask. Oh, this one might be mean. I'm a bit of a whiskey guy, so I thought about maybe asking him his favorite brand.
0: No. Out of bounds. Out of bounds.
16: Over the line.
0: That's a yellow card.
16: But you might ask.
3: That's why I said I don't know if it would be PC.
16: PC could be, hey, coach, after A&M, did you have a victory beer? Oh, no. Don't ask that one either.
3: No, yeah. All alcohol-related questions will be left out.
0: What is the guy, the legend, the guy that was the caller to Paul?
16: He didn't get kicked out.
0: He got kicked out because he didn't get a credential. How about that, Steve? That has to do something to your ego. That this guy who has his own, he does have his own radio show, by the way, but who the hell has their own radio show and calls other radio shows? Anyway, he has his own radio show and calls into Paul, and just made his way to a certain hallway and got like 15 or 20 interviews. Did you read that?
3: No, I did not.
0: He got way more interviews than you did, Steve, because he was like in this little passage hallway. And finally, they caught wind of it, and they kicked him out because he didn't have a credential.
3: Oh, that makes sense. Yeah. Meanwhile, I'm just stuffed here at the back of the hall, so like everyone has to come down here, or if I'm scouting out ahead, it's like, oh, man, gotta get people and drag them back here. But, yeah. Oh, well.
16: We appreciate you, Steve. You knocked it out of the park for us.
3: Thank you, Kelly. At least someone appreciates
0: just
3: me.
0: Stop.
3: Just kidding. Jerry did sing my praises a little bit, just a little bit, at the end of TV on the radio.
0: You
3: so
0: must
3: I
0: have
3: appreciate
0: really,
3: you too, Jerry.
0: Really misunderstood what I was saying.
3: I even texted in the group chat with Q and DV. I'm just like, oh, Jerry, you big softy. So. I appreciate you, Jerry. I see you.
0: I know it took you a second.
3: You are seen and heard.
0: I know it took you a second to remember, DB's name. Anyway, 0026, Kelly and Jerry, I'd like to hear you rank the Mannings as far as how they were at this point in their college career.
16: Eli. Cooper was the best one. Cooper broke his back, wide receiver.
0: Eli, Peyton, or Arch, how would you rank them?
16: I would go Peyton.
0: Peyton, Arch, and Eli.
16: I played Peyton a lot. I think we only beat him twice. We played him like 6, 7, 8 times. We killed Arch. We just never played Arch in the Super Bowl.
0: You, Eli.
16: Oh, yeah. We killed Arch, too.
0: But, right now I think Arch is better at this point in his career than Eli was at this point in his career in college.
16: I got no idea how Eli was at Ole Miss.
0: I mean, that's part of why I think that Arch is better, because at least Arch, he's put a name on Texas. The only thing that Eli had at Ole Miss was his old man played there, and he was a Manning. At least I think Arch is separating himself from the Mannings as far as the potential he has going into the NFL.
16: Right. Cooper's the best one at breeding kids, right? Arch's the only one playing D1 football right now. But no, I think Peyton's got a kid, but... No, what a family.
0: And that's why they had the camp.
16: Would you brother hang out with the Manning family or the Bosa? Bosa's dad was a first-round pick, too. I like Demon's dad.
0: I would definitely go. I've actually heard, who's the old man?
16: Archie. I guess Arch is named after his grandpa.
0: Dave Garrett worked with Archie whenever he was calling play-by-play at the Saints, and Archie was the color guy.
16: Okay.
0: And I'm going to tell it. It's DB's story, but I'm going to tell it. I think it's a great story. So I guess David Garrett used to work here, just a silky golden voice, right? And I don't know how much he liked me. I don't think he liked me much, but still, Steve, pay attention to what I'm about to say. I don't know if he liked me a lot, but a definite mentor and, told me how to do things and how to do certain things. Anyway. So he's, doing play by play for the Saints, and he's real nervous. It's one of the first ones he's done with Arch. And so they're sitting there, they're preparing, they haven't really talked, they're waiting for the game, and he said about 10 seconds before broadcast, Archie looks over at Dave and goes, "Don't blank this up."
17: Don't dump it up.
0: Yep. And so he said that's the last thing he heard before he actually had to go live on air to call to call an NFL football game. So
17: you know what? That's actually great. I love it when like it's in. You see it in movies a fair amount. I've not experienced it too much because I just am never really in a position except for maybe the one time on day one where I screwed things up. But you just hear the older, wiser party of the situation be like, don't mess it up. Don't screw it up. Or like those big reveals. Like if y'all saw Whiplash, just before the end, like J.K. Simmons looks at Miles Teller and he's like, I know it was you.
0: Yep.
17: And then just throws him out there. So yep. I love moments like that. I am not party to that experience, though, just because I'm so good at what I do. But hey.
0: Yep, we all know here.
16: Well, you're rubbing off on him, Jerry.
17: I was about to say, Kelly, it is all Jerry's fault that I'm talking like this.
16: No doubt.
17: I'm young and impressionable.
0: So a couple of things take away from SEC Media Days today. I thought it was really, really funny. When Lane Kiffin finally decides to walk away from college football, I don't think he's going to be a pro football coach.
16: He tried that. With the Raiders.
0: I think he's going to be a senator or a congressman.
16: Oh, you're definitely talking like
17: Oh, Lord, please no.
0: Yes, sir.
17: No. Today, no.
0: Now, hold on, Steve. Today, he showed his skill set. Talking for what, damn near 20 minutes straight.
16: 16.
0: Longest. They have a 30-minute spot at the podium. You know that, Steve, because you're going to go see Sark. But
17: yep.
0: They have 30 minutes at the podium, and he did his damnedest to talk every bit of that to make sure that the questions were limited, because I think we all know what the questions were going to be. And so did a hell of a job, talked a really long time, and then finally when he got down to it, just downplayed the hell out of the situation, parents and kids.
16: No one's asked him.
0: No one asked him any of this stuff. They only want to know about LSU and
16: he's not
0: like
16: on
0: that.
16: Social media anymore, old Lane Train.
0: So
17: people got some good ones in there, though. I think it was Mike from over on that SEC podcast. He asked about that diversity comment that Kiffin had made way back when, like, if there was more diversity at Ole Miss, I think I would have been more successful. And then, there was another good one. It was about, or no, I don't think it was a question that led to this, but Kiffin's whole Hulk Hogan thing, that was hilarious. Like, the two people that I thought were going to live forever when I was young, my dad and Hulk Hogan. I thought he was going to say his mom because he'd spent 5 minutes talking about how he'd lost both of his parents in the last year. But no, Hulk Hogan's one of them instead of his mother.
16: His old man was a good one. Monty?
0: Yep.
16: Old Bucks D coordinator?
17: Oh, yeah.
0: But he's kind of off put right now. He needs to be a little bit defensive. But I think that by the end of the season, we're all going to know here in the SEC that Lane Kiffin has taken over LSU. And I honestly, I don't think it's going to take long for them to be right there in the hunt for the SEC title.
16: Well, if he don't win, he stinks. Everybody wins at LSU.
0: Yes.
16: So,
0: yes, they do.
17: Next year. I think next year they're going to be pretty dang good. I still think they're going to have some bumps and bruises setting up the offensive installations this year. But watch out next year, because I think Sam Leavitt will have one more year after this season. So watch out when that's all put together. It's going to be a scary team.
0: What I think is really weird, too, about the SEC, they're definitely have and have nots at the quarterback position. And it's really weird, some of these teams that don't have quarterbacks. And, hell, they can't name them now. Like, they can't name their star or even who their starter or what it is going to be. They're going to have to go through a camp to find out who their starter is going to be. And there are some talented kids out there that are in fights, but there's definitely a hierarchy of, you know, quarterbacks. And then just a bunch of SEC teams that have a bunch of SEC talent. But when you don't have a quarterback, man, it is hard to win.
16: Right, but you could pop on the screen like Trinidad, right? And, I mean, he wasn't even the starter last year. So, I mean, again, I don't know nothing about what Jared Curtis at Vanderbilt, right? Philo at Florida's, Georgia Tech. I think McIntyre, Tennessee guy. But, again, you get talented guys around you, you don't turn the ball over, you'll be all right.
0: What is the worst situation going in that has, like, the most – I think Tennessee is the most talent without a quarterback?
16: Yeah, but he can hand off to Bishop.
0: Sure. But you and the SEC, like, that works other places, but in the SEC, man.
16: Well, you get a defense. Georgia does it all right, just running the ball, taking shots for tight end.
0: Still, they
17: – problem is
0: – go ahead.
17: Sorry, go ahead.
0: No, go ahead, Steve.
17: I think part of the problem there is that, as y'all are talking about, this is the SEC, Tennessee will eventually run into someone who will not let them run the football.
3: Missouri, and Jerry, you and I talked about this last hour. Missouri ran into Oklahoma there in week 13, and Ahmad Hardy was held to 57 yards, zero in the second half. So eventually you will find someone that's going to plug you up, can't let you run between the tackles, won't let you stretch the edge. It's going to be a bloodbath when they finally find someone that's going to block that up. And then, of course, if you aren't passing the ball anyways, you're going to become zero-dimensional. You're not going to be able to do anything on offense.
16: If you got a defense, you can still make playoff. Look at Sooners last year. Our quarterback was terrible.
3: but he still threw for almost 2,900 yards off a broken thumb.
16: Definitely. Couldn't run the
3: ball.
16: They
3: were still able to throw the ball.
16: Yeah, I mean, again, they'll be able to set it up. But, again, I mean, Vanderbilt, right? Stowers is gone. I know they got the running back coming back. But, I mean, again, K.J. Jackson at Arkansas, I mean, he's limited. But these guys could pop if they got some other guys around them.
0: See, real quick, let me do this real quick. I do want to say this, too, is who the hell was Chambliss last year? And so that's the one thing, too, in these situations that I talk about where, you know, you don't know how bad
16: Michael
0: a quarterback.
16: Taylor at Mississippi State was just a freshman last year, and he made some plays. So, again, you get some talented guys around you.
0: Yep, and so that's kind of the thing, too. What's really fun about the SEC in particular in college football is you start the season, and we talk about this, and everybody was on the back of Sellers for South Carolina last year, and that went belly up because
16: the
0: offensive line. Because
16: he was laying flat on his back.
0: Because the offensive line, and then all of a sudden you got this damn Chambliss kid that just kind of shows up. So you never really know in the SEC what is going to take place, and that's what makes this damn thing so fun.
3: Exactly. And another thing I want to point out, since we're on this topic of like quarterback production or like how well we know they're going to pan out, when you look at quarterbacks across the SEC, particularly the younger guys, they come in their first year, their first 2 years, really. We look at Arch. He was all hype last year, struggled, got a lot better, still wasn't everything that everyone thought or hoped he would be. Nico Iamaliava back in 2024, he was all right, but it wasn't this high-flying insanity that you thought it was going to be versus Trinidad Chambliss. He's a little bit older, but still a newcomer to the SEC. Like you said, Jerry, didn't know who he was, and then he ended up being what he was and had a great year. And so when that comes to these younger quarterbacks that we're going to see in the SEC this year with Curtis over at Vanderbilt and McIntyre at Tennessee, like, you just don't know. Now, of course, someone might get it to work out. Some might not. It's really, like, as you said, it is a complete interesting storyline to follow. And also, we saw at Oklahoma in recent years, Jackson Arnold is a sophomore, Michael Hawkins Jr. is a freshman. Like, you just don't know how well they're going to do. But more often than not, I think these younger guys coming in really young and having a big role at that early stage, they're going to struggle far more than they're likely to succeed. I think some of those younger guys are a rare exception to the rule.
0: That is
3: than kind of
16: it might be the two transfers.

0: 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That is Kelly Gregg over on the other side. He is the staple of the franchise players. I'm merely Jerry Ramsey, taking you along for the trip. 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

0: I'm searching for anybody saying anything about Steve. Yep, no, not one damn thing. Talking about Lane Kiffin, though, 0026 says, you might be right, Jerry. Lane Kiffin gets a lot of hype for being a head coach, but he's never won a damn thing. As an assistant, he has, sure, but he's talking about a head coach. So he goes, maybe some people are just great assistants.
1: I mean, he's a great car salesman, right? I mean, again, yeah. Been there, obviously. I mean, his old man was stoic, quiet, defensive guy, but yeah, Lane's out there, but he does. I mean, he gets excitement for the programs and everything, but if you don't win at LSU, I mean, come on, everybody wins there.
0: Yeah, what's funny too is that, and hold on, no, I will bring in Steve here because I screwed up earlier today. Pete Golding, correct? For Ole Miss? Okay.
2: Correct.
0: Because Golish is Auburn.
1: Auburn!
0: Okay. So I screwed
2: that's also correct.
0: I screwed that up this morning. But Pete Golding, thank you, Steve. You can
1: former DC!
0: You can settle down now. Pete Golding did say that whenever he was trying to re-recruit some of the guys at Ole Miss, that he went and told them that said, hey, a couple of years ago, they would have built a statue for Lane out there. He goes, now every single person he talks to is dog cussing him and, you know, can't stand his guts. Same thing's going to happen to you. That's what he told them. Say, if you leave and follow him to LSU, that's what people are going to do to you. And I guess part of that must have helped or whatever to keep some of those guys. But yeah, he helped himself out by keeping some pretty good offensive talent there.
1: Definitely. I mean, we got to always be recruiting. But yeah, I think early September, I think LSU goes to Ole Miss. So that'll be great.
0: And
1: September 19th.
0: No bad blood between the coaches, which is disappointing.
1: No, behind closed doors, there might be.
0: No, he came out on the podium and said that they talk weekly. They talk, you know, some things we talk about, some things we don't.
1: Yeah, but Lane, again, I mean, he might be a little more focused now. He got rid of all social media. I love social media, but I don't post. Lane be posted all the time.
0: And so, but I guess you're right. Like you said,
1: who had the shortest opening statements ever at a Southeastern Conference Media Day?
0: I would say
1: Lane Kiffin had the longest, 60 minutes.
0: I would go on record and guess, and I'm taking a guess here, Nick Saban.
1: No, Mike Leach. He said five words like in 2022. When he's at Mississippi State, I read that.
0: And then just took questions?
1: That was it, yeah. That was just the opening remarks, five words.
0: Okay.
1: Lane went 16 minutes.
0: All right, real quick, I want to throw in some Thunder news before we get back to SC Steve, though. The Chip England lost, the Thunder lost him. He is now going to be working for the Houston Rockets. The shot doctor, Kelly, the shot doctor is gone from Oklahoma City. This is actually a loss. I think this will impact the team. I don't know if we'll ever know necessarily how much. But in what I know about that team and how much they really did appreciate his contribution, it is going to be a loss for them.
1: Well, I mean, that happens, right? I mean, losing players, losing coaches. But, I mean, you think if they really valued him, they'd have kept him. Make him an offer he can't refuse. Well, I really liked it here.
0: I don't know if you know this or not, but there's sort of a numbers crunch going on with the Oklahoma City Thunder. And so,
1: that ain't no apron tax problem. Yeah, him and Ime, I guess I read they were together at San Antonio.
0: Yeah,
1: so there's a prior relationship.
0: Sure.
1: But, I mean, yeah, coaches come and go just like the players.
0: So, you know, talking to Daniel about this, and just sort of getting the lay of the land on that. I do think that you could see the effects that he had on Chet's shot. I think he sped that up a little bit, put better. He was coached up. I don't know if it's Chip or not, but, you know, Chip was renowned for that. But, you know, Chet's shot sped up and got better. Lou Dort shot better for a while there. And Daniel even talked about some of the mechanics in Shea's shot. Was a little bit different, which, you know, kind of helped him to what he became. So we'll see what a big loss this is. I also said that whenever you have a guy like Isaiah Joe and Jared McCain, how much do you really need a guy like Chip? Because you got two natural shooters there whenever you had him on the team. So there's always, you know, no one talks about the losses of assistant coaches and stuff like that, but that starts a little bit of a crack sometimes in the
1: you expect it if you're winning championships, competing for them, right? If you're on a seller, ain't no one. I mean, we're firing coaches, but I mean, that's, you know, it's a huge loss, but again, development 97% on the players.
0: Yeah,
1: put the work in. And again, I mean, you know, hey, shooting the beef method, right? I mean, they need a shooting coach, Jerry. You know the beef method, don't you? balance, eye contact, elbow room, follow through. That's what my old coach used to tell me shooting the beef.
0: Steve, are you familiar with beef?
2: In this context, no.
1: It's a great shooting mechanic. Beef, balance, elbow room, follow through.
0: That's that was Kelly Griggs. Is it seventh grade? When were you playing basketball?
1: Grade. Yeah, boy, seventh grade.
0: It's seventh grade. He was taught the beef method. So, and he shares that with us periodically. And two,
1: I think that's from Too Short. Is that from Too Short? In a rap. He'd be rapping that. That's where I got the beef from.
0: Is it? You got the beef method from
1: those Two Chains. Yeah.
0: Too Short is another B word. That is actually something that he's very prominent in saying. Too Short is.
1: Them rappers give good knowledge in their raps, man. You got to listen to the words. You know what I'm saying, Jer? Like, you're a leader like what? Stalin and Gandhi? Cult of personality.
0: T-Pop says, I heard that Chip took one look at the Summer League team and said he didn't want any part of trying to fix them.
1: Right. Who on the Rocket needs... Sagoon, is he?
0: Well,
1: Amen Thompson.
0: Yeah, Thompson is somebody. If he develops any sort of jumper, he's going to be lethal.
1: Yeah, that's great too. I mean, you winning a title, right? Obviously, you know, in demand now and everything. But yeah, you've seen a lot. Like, there's a lot of guys that are specialty coaches. I'll never forget. When I go to the Chiefs my last year, they had pass rush specialist coach. Like, we had a D line coach, then a pass rush specialist. I never talked to him.
0: There's just certain things that you're comfortable with.
1: I loved it, man. When we had to go one-on-one pass rush with the Chiefs, they wouldn't. I could just sit on my helmet. I didn't even know. I just played nose there. Guard. But yeah. But every once in a while, I get off my crown and give a guy a whipping.
0: All right. And I also talked about this with TV on the radio. Georgia Kirby Smart said that there's one thing that they're trying to do. They're trying to emulate the Oklahoma City Thunder.
1: Somebody said that yesterday.
0: Yep. How they did it. Kirby Smart.
1: On the radio, somebody said.
0: Oh, okay. Yeah. Was it you?
1: Yeah. And the linebacker talking about how uncommon they were, loose balls. I mean, that's great when they're, you know, Georgia. Right, I talked about it all day yesterday, how they follow them great teams.
0: But Daniel brought up a great counterpoint to that. They're already successful. So why would they go and do that with the Oklahoma City Thunder when they already have a bit of success themselves?
1: Well, why, if the guard is benching 430, why does he keep working out? To get stronger. You can always get better. I mean, when you make the top, you got to keep climbing. You can't ever rest. And I mean, they got all that time, and again, you'd have to see, why are they so unselfish? There's a lot of selfish guys in sports, right? They want headlines, this and that. But when you're a team sport, right, you work as a team, everybody, you got to do what's best for the team. So, you know, I'm sure the Thunder have had a lot of teams come by and just sit there at practice and watch.
0: Yeah, they always do. And actually, Porter Moser has seen going in there and sort of, you know, taking some stuff.
1: When them live-ass Ravens, we're having top 10 defenses year in, year out. There'd be a lot of coaches come in there through our OTAs and stuff, and just like a sponge, trying to soak it up.
0: And Michael Phelps.
1: Michael Phelps, definitely. Yeah, he'd be in the hot tub. He'd be breaststroking in the hot tub.
0: Hold on, wait a minute. Hold on. You guys let Michael Phelps use your hot tub?
1: I'm sure he could have. I mean, he was always in the locker room.
0: I would imagine. I thought that there was a certain, a thing that
1: general manager. I mean, his sister was in there taking pictures in her bikini. Hey,
0: what are you talking about?
1: The general manager. His daughter. I mean, his sister was in there taking pictures in her hot tub posing.
0: Oh, wow. Okay. I did not know about that.
1: Eric DaCosta's sister.
0: Wow. That is incredible.
1: Well, I mean, that's okay.
0: Back down to SC Steve, you still around?
3: Yes, sir.
0: Did you see this? And Kelly, I don't think we're going to get this guy today, but it looks like the ESPN is going in a different route. It looks like Josh Pate is going to get a show, Bussin' with the Boys, with their co-host Taylor Lewan and Will Compton.
1: I like Will. Lewan's a little sometimes much, but I like Compton. You know, Nebraska kid, was a free agent in the NFL. They're pretty fun to watch.
0: You can kind of see how coverage of the SEC is turning a little bit. You see what I'm saying? It used to be really stuffy on CBS, right? These guys were so important. They knew they were really important. Now you can see a little bit of just that casual and almost like a Southern flavor of getting back to regionalizing how they cover the SEC. They already know what they are. They've established themselves as a national brand. Now that it looks like they're bringing it home a little bit.
1: Right. They own the Southeastern Conference Network, right? Old ESPN and everything.
0: But. Yep.
1: Yeah, Pate does a good job, all those guys.
0: Yeah. So
1: I mean, that's big-time football, right? Like Summerall said yesterday, three divisions, NFC, AFC, and the Southeastern Conference.
0: Do you have a problem with him? Do you have a problem with him going off on the guy with the phone?
1: Yes.
2: Do I?
0: No, Summerall.
1: I like that. I like it. You know, when players, the phone goes off like that, what do you, in the media, you start coughing, trying to cover it up for your partner. But don't ever take your phone to a meeting. But those media guys, I like a coach like that. Always on the edge, yeah.
0: So, you, okay, because...
1: I remember Schnellenberger knocked the water out of a guy's hand when he was watching practice one time. Like, my players ain't drinking, you ain't drinking.
0: Wow, okay.
1: I like that.
0: But, yeah, so I did read some of the guys that look like me, like Steve, especially. Steve, where are you going? Are you going about 175, 170?
3: Like, weight-wise?
0: Yeah.
3: Buddy, I'm 210.
0: Why are you 210?
1: You carry it well.
0: You're taller, so I can't tell. You're beefy.
3: Yeah, I'm carrying it at about 6'2". So 6'1", 6'2".
0: Yeah, there we go. We need to start doing that.
1: It's a good linebacker.
0: Next time we have another
1: 215.
0: Another intern.
3: If only my parents had let me play, Kelly, I think I could have done all right. Not great, but I think I could have, you know, enjoyed hitting some people.
1: No, Steve, I want to send your parents a thank you note. We got to protect your cerebellum at all costs.
3: No.
1: Yes.
3: No.
1: Again, you got the knowledge. You got the information.
3: I could have gone pro, Kelly.
1: Now, hey, you're going places with that brain. Look at the big brain on Steve.
0: I think you would have been really good at six man that we talked about that they played down in Texas.
3: Yes. You're gonna... Just kidding. It sounds like more running would be involved in that, and I'm not a good runner. That's why I would not want to be a tight end or a back. Put me at D-line. I'll push people. I'll still be tired, but at least I'm not running.
0: I fancy you a offensive lineman.
3: I don't think I'm tall enough.
0: You have.
1: Oh, Steve, you'd be a center. So smart. Mike 55. And then he'd say, Larry.
3: I can't keep weight on, though, is the problem. I eat terribly. And it's not like I'm trying to gain weight, but my body refuses to go above 210, 215.
0: Oh, they got coaches for that.
3: Despite all the garbage I eat.
0: They got coaches for that.
1: Steve, I got a veterinarian give you some Diana Ball. You'd be 250 pounds in 6 months. Die early, but again, you'd have a great ride.
3: If you got me in pads and a helmet and I got fired up, you'd have to inject me with horse tranquilizers after the game just to get me to calm down and speak like a normal person instead of scream like a freaking banshee.
1: Well, yeah. I already told the bosses, do not let Steve come in this office if the Sooners lose one game because you're going to be
3: pissed. That'll be bad. That'll be bad.
0: Yeah. Are we going to be able?
3: My girlfriend did not appreciate that.
0: Are we going to be able to do shows when the Sooners lose?
3: I think so. Maybe not on Mondays. Probably Tuesdays.
1: You better have that dump button when Steve's talking.
3: Definitely by Friday. I will be okay definitely by Friday.
0: That's Steve down at SEC Media Days. Got Kelly Gregg over there. And I am just Jerry Ramsey. When we get back, more of the Franchise Players on 107.7 The Franchise.
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0: 107.7 The Franchise. Kelly Gregg, SEC Steve down in Tampa. Last day. This is your swan song. Steve, this could be the greatest point of your career or just a jumping off point. What do you think?
3: I think it's just the beginning, boys.
0: Do you?
3: Yeah. I've been at the office 6 weeks, and I somehow was able to get myself down here to Tampa for SEC Media Days. I think that's a pretty solid indicator so far.
0: Yeah, neither one of us can figure it out either.
1: I've been here 16 years, still waiting on the call. They don't let me out of the house.
0: Well, do you really have the qualifications to go talk to people about college football, Kelly?
1: Damn straight. I have Steve and you right by me. Ask these guys some questions.
3: I got you, buddy.
1: Well, I'm eating pork chops.
0: So, there you go. Real quick, I do want to do some MLB. Just real quick, Salvador Perez. I don't know what happened. I go see the Kansas City Chiefs. Things start happening. Kansas City Royals. Things start happening for him. Salvador Perez has now tied George Brett for the Royals home run record. And you're like, okay, well, that's cool. But that's a damn cool moniker
1: still
0: now.
1: Still behind, right?
0: As far as?
1: Well, wasn't that a home run when he went out there and was complaining about that pine tar all over his bat? Right? George Brett, didn't he hit a home run?
0: Yeah, and it got called an out.
1: Yeah, he did have a substantial amount of pine tar.
0: There's a little bit of pine tar on there. That's one of the greatest blow-ups ever in history of sports. But Salvador Perez has now tied him in the home run record for Kansas City Royals history. But the one before that was the one that got a ton of attention. Did you see that? Where the guy trying to get the home run ball, well, it went into the fountains, and he dove into the fountains.
1: Oh, no, I didn't see that, but I love it. I remember them fountains in the outfield.
0: In Kansas City, sir, if you even think about getting into those fountains, you're going to the clink.
1: Oh, they really?
0: Yep. And so, sure enough, the guy trying to get the, you know, the ball before the tying ball, which there's really no significance to it, but it's a Salvi, you know, home run ball. He got in there. As soon as he got out, they put the cuffs on him. They got video of him walking out like a perp. They got the perp walk.
1: I Googled it right here. Fan sighted after jumping in Kauffman Stadium. I never knew his name Kauffman.
0: So, but yeah, that's, man, listen. There's a bunch of things you can get a perp walk for. I think what the Swadley's guy, we've seen him do the perp walk.
1: Hey, I don't know about that.
0: We've seen a perp walk.
1: He wants a new judge.
0: But we've seen a perp walk with him a couple of times. I've seen those.
1: Perp walk, like when you're in the cuffs?
0: Yes, that's yeah. your, yes. Yeah. That, that's
1: I don't what, know if it's
0: a... They call it a perp walk.
1: Really?
0: Yes, because you're a perpetrator.
1: Okay.
0: That's right. Oh, did you not know that?
1: No, I didn't know that. I never knew that.
0: You've never had to take a perp walk.
1: Never. Only been in the back of a police car, I don't know, what, 19 times?
0: I'm not trying
1: just
0: to...
1: Just kidding.
0: Not just trying to say anything, but your dad was on the force in Edmond, so I'm sure everything has been expunged. Really, a hotshot football
1: one,
0: player,
1: that
0: huh?
1: One trip to EYC, Edmond Youth Center, that file has been file not found.
0: But
1: I was scared the Bengals. Like, hey, we're thinking about taking this guy in the sixth round. We better go do some homework on him. Hell no.
0: You don't think the Bengals did their homework?
1: No. They were like, oh, this guy's alive? They had one scout when they drafted me.
0: What did you say? The only reason you really probably got drafted is because you went
1: I was pummeling with the Jim Cumrie, the wrestling coach, at the combine. And we pummeled for like 10 minutes. I was pummeling the hell out of him, too.
0: Steve, do you know what pummeling is?
3: Pummeling or pummeling?
1: No, pummeling. It's just like
3: arm over arm. Sorry, I had to step away for a minute. I need a recap.
1: It's like dancing. It's just arm over, and your chest bumping each other.
0: When Kelly was at the combine, one of the contacts he made was with
1: the D-line coach, Jim Cumrie.
0: Yes, the D-line coach at the Bengals, because both of them were wrestlers, and they were doing like arm exercises for wrestling. And that really got the guy going.
3: Interesting. I'm not familiar with the concept itself, nor the specific terminology.
1: We got lots of time to work on that, Steve. You'll be pummeling like a Greco-Roman heavyweight in 2 months.
0: I can guarantee. Listen, I can guarantee you one thing. As long as I've worked with Kelly Gregg, the one thing I do like Kelly Gregg, I bring my offhand with violence. When I open a door, I bring an offhand with violence.
1: That's it. I mean, yep. You got to bring your... There's nothing worse than you string a guy out and you don't bring your offhand to make that tackle. But yeah, every time I come through a door, I would still bring that offhand.
0: That's what we'll teach you when you get back next week, Steve.
3: Okay.
0: How to bring your offhand with violence when you walk into a door.
1: Just rip it off there.
3: All right. Sounds good to me. Now, real quick, actually, kind of a sidestep. Do the two of you know Crane and Cone over on three? Do you know who those guys are?
0: That would be a negative, Ghost Rider.
1: I'm with Jerry.
3: Okay.
1: On that
3: well,
1: one.
3: Well, Jake and Blaine are two brothers. They both their dad, Kurt Crane, coached over at Auburn for a good while with Will Muschamp, and then David Cone's a former quarterback from Michigan. Blaine is actually here in town, so when I stepped away for a second, I grabbed him and was like, "Hey, can we get you on after Sark's presser?" So he will be joining us when I come back from Steve Sarkisian's podium section.
0: Okay,
3: so.
0: Send me some info on that, and we will be glad to have him. Absolutely.
3: Good. Yeah, he's here with J.D. Piquel's crowd, so really good group of guys.
0: Okay, so hold on. Do you need to step away more?
1: College football.
0: Or did I just drag you back on?
3: No, I'm good. He was walking by. I took the headset off real quick and just grabbed him for like 20 seconds and was just like, "Hey, can we get you here?" So we're all good. I'm still here for another 10 minutes.
0: I love how, Steve's a net. Steve's a net keeper. Just grab him whenever he gets. He's like the Argentina net keeper who had to save like 20 times.
1: Down there, just college football.
3: Maximum efficiency, gentlemen.
0: You really do. I will tell you this, Steve. You're going to have to grow your hair out and do a little more mullet work for next year's SEC Media Days because that's, sir, You're just a tattoo clean cut for what they got going on down there.
3: I'll tell you what, when I'm back, I'll probably come back by the station tomorrow to drop off the timeline and everything on my way home from the airport, but I will show hair evidence of last summer was disgusting. And I like it high and tight on the sides, so a little bit left on the top to mess with. It's too messy. No, I like it clean.
0: All right.
3: As Russell Crowe says in a good year, I like it because it's clean.
0: I will say this. A lot of the guys that are covering the SEC, Kelly, what's the best way to put this? They don't tuck the shirt ins. There's a lot of those guys that have the loose shirt, probably played a little guard, maybe some tackle in high school when they were kids. But there's a lot of big boys that cover this conference.
1: Right. A lot of fun covering it. Yeah, I mean, who cares about the clothes? Just about your passion. That's what we care about.
0: It is. It absolutely is. But kind of back to the Salvador Perez thing really quick. He has one more home run to go to pass George Brett for all time. And the guy is absolutely beloved in Kansas City. I can't believe my little trip to Kansas City. I like this Royals team. They got a lot of guys on this team, and they're awful. They're god-awful. But I like this little team that gets it going. So it's really, really fun. All right, back to Steve down there. Okay, so the four participants today, you got a couple of heavy hitters, I think, in Lane Kiffin in Texas. And then what about the other guys that are participating today, Steve? Any thoughts on them?
3: I don't even remember. Let me pull up my schedule here. I don't remember who went. We had Jeff Levy from Mississippi State, and then Ryan Silverfield from Arkansas is the other two that we had up today.
0: Jeff Levy,
3: what a guy.
0: Well, here's what I think, that when he left Oklahoma, did he not like the situation? Did he not see the future on that? Because I really do think that he would have been welcomed. Or the moment he got here, was it already in the works that he was just using this to try to become a head coach, Kel, in your opinion?
1: Well, that's what you want to do, right?
0: Well, everybody does, but it just seems like his was a little more, what's the word? Like, it seemed like
3: it was more expedited?
0: Yeah, well, he looked like that was a main concern of his.
3: Well, I think we have to remember, he'd been at Ole Miss for a couple of years. And those had been high-flying offenses there in the early Kiffin days as well. So I think he was already well-noted by the time he got to Oklahoma. And after the offense being as high-scoring as it was those first 2 years of the Brent Venables tenure, like, they were, I think, top 10 in scoring offense both years. So when you have success like that, you're obviously going to get tons of attention, especially at a program like Mississippi State where – you know, you want to bring back some form of pulse on offense, so you go and get one of the best offensive play callers out there. So to me, it wasn't very much of a surprise. I was hoping we'd keep him for at least another year to get Jackson Arnold rolling. I thought since he'd recruited Arnold that he would have stayed through that, but the opportunity apparently proved to be too high, and I think it was an amicable departure, honestly, just because it was like, hey, got this great opportunity. And Venables, so far throughout his tenure here at Oklahoma, has supported all of his guys that are getting bigger opportunities. Jay Valai going to the Bills, your boys, Jerry, or DeMarco Murray going off to the Chiefs. Now, of course, there's some other layers to that one. But in terms of just making sure that your assistant coaches, they're doing their job well, and then if they get another opportunity down the road, hell yeah, support them all the way, in my opinion. Now, of course, you're still going to miss them, but that's just kind of a proof point there of how well Venables has built this staff up.
1: Plus, Zach Selman was here, and we're interviewing him every day, and then Zach got the AD job down there and said, come on, over, Jeff.
0: Yeah, that's.
1: They saw him working. I mean, Zach saw him working, for a couple of years here. But no, we need both them Sooners to win at Mississippi State.
0: But I don't know. Like, I really don't know if it's going to work out. I don't. It just is what it is. Getting there, and
1: No one's ever done it. Dak couldn't even win at Mississippi State. Leach had him going, but I mean, they're probably. I mean, are they the bottom team? Them and Vanderbilt this year?
0: Well, too. And then Vanderbilt, don't they have a promising quarterback at least? Where
1: they just lost their promising. There you go.
0: What's funny is, like you said, when Vanderbilt is doing better, has more momentum than you do, then you're definitely in the SEC. You're in a hot seat. And in Arkansas down there, too, as far as teams that we're not sure is going to get anything done or not.
1: Right. Lost a bunch of talented guys. But, yeah, they get, I mean, again, Silverfield, one of Memphis. We'll see what he got.
0: Yeah.
3: Yeah, I think Arkansas is going to be a dumpster fire for a while. I don't think Silverfield's going to last. And that's not an indictment on him, I don't think. It's just simply it's a program in shambles right now. Now could he maybe have some improvement and eventually after 4 or 5 years it be something a little bit more worth fighting for, and then you are able to bring in better talent with that? Entirely possible. But for right now, I'm sold that Arkansas is going to be the bottom, if not like bottom three, if not the very bottom.
1: Yeah, yeah, Arkansas, they got no defense. No, they never had it. I mean, they hadn't had a defense in a while.
0: Yeah.
3: Which is unfortunate because their offense last year was pretty dang good. I think if let's actually pull up their game record here, because I think all but one of their losses were one score games.
1: It fell off the wheels when they fumbled there at Memphis. Right? That was, yep. Yeah, it fell off. That's when our man Sam Pittman, RIP, got fired. He's, got fired in December, I think.
3: Yeah. All right, here we go. So let's see. Okay, win. Let's look at the losses. They lost to Ole Miss by 6. They lost to Memphis by 1.
1: Oh, horrible fumble, too. Horrible.
3: Yeah, Notre Dame by like 43. So
0: oh, God, that was awful. I watched that game.
3: So that's that, and then lost to Tennessee by 3. So that's 2 1-loss games. A&M was by a field goal, so that's 3. Auburn was by 9. And then Mississippi State by 3, LSU by 1, and then Texas by 1. So they would have been probably 7-5, I think, based on all of this, just looking at their one-score losses. So
1: and like you're saying,
3: the offense was amazing. The defense was abysmal.
1: Yeah, a couple of them losses were like 45-42. They could score on anybody, but they couldn't score.
3: Oh, yeah. If they had a pulse of a defense last year, I think we'd be talking about a very different program. Sam Pittman might still be there. So we'll just have to see how that all shapes up.
1: They might
3: but on
1: be
3: that
1: them,
3: note,
1: yeah.
3: Guys, I need to get rolling because Sark is taking the podium here in a few minutes. So I will check back in with y'all at what time is he slated to be done? Probably around 2:25, 2:30 y'all's time.
0: Okay, sounds good. And go do your business.
3: Yep, and we will be joined by Blaine Crane shortly thereafter.
0: All right, thank you, sir.
1: Doing great job, Steve.
3: See y'all in a bit.
0: Super appreciate it. That is S.E. Steve down there in Tampa getting it. Listen to the hustles. You hear him?
1: Oh, he's in his environment. Watch the animal in his native environment.
0: He has done great. Great. That just leaves me and you talking for the next couple of segments, damn it. Well, I'll be damned. We'll get through it. I promise you, we've only been
1: Tell
0: doing...
1: Tell Steve to put his phone on speakerphone. We'll listen.
0: We've only been doing it over a decade, so we'll figure something out. As Kelly Gregg and Jerry Ramsey, we are the Franchise Players. Hour number 2 coming up next on 107.7 The Franchise.
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0: Not to get too much into the weeds on this one, Kel, but your boy doesn't play quarterback, does he?
1: No.
0: I don't listen.
1: But if I was the coach, he'd be the quarterback.
0: No. I'm not trying to tell you how to raise your kid, but maybe you should have put a football in his arm. Did you see the Mendoza contract?
1: He finally get it signed?
0: Yeah, he finally got it signed.
1: Them Raiders don't like doing that lump sum.
0: 4 years with the fifth guarantee. And hold on, I want to get the exact numbers on this. But yeah, not too bad. Quarterbacks get paid pretty.
1: Even the bad ones get paid.
0: There we go. I'm almost there. Fernando, come on. Isn't that awful when you get a little fat fingers? Mendoza. There we go. I just saw it in front of me, too. But some pretty good.
1: Just saw it. You can't remember?
0: No, because I got other stuff going on. And, of course, now, anyway, it'll come back up here in a second, I'll tell you. But, yeah, they got him signed. So
1: just throw it to Brock Bowers.
0: 4 years. Here we go. 4 years, 57.
1: That ain't bad.
0: It's
1: fully guaranteed.
0: Yep.
1: That's right.
0: And then an option for a fifth year.
1: That's good. But you're interested if he's going to sit behind Cousins or playing. But, yeah, I mean, there's nothing better than playing and getting paid for it.
0: Yep. So, good.
1: They'll still be terrible, the Raiders.
0: You think so? Here's how the NFL works. Get a good quarterback. You got a decent defense, which, by the way, they still have a decent defense, though.
1: I don't know. They got one pass rusher, Max Crosby, and the knee's arthritic.
0: The funny thing is,
1: and if them blind doctors at the Ravens, I mean, I can talk about them because they cut on me. they didn't clear him.
0: But it's easy to turn around. It's really easy to turn around. In a couple of years, you get a couple of free agents. The way that the NFL is, the way they construct it, especially when you have a quarterback on a rookie deal. You can get some high-priced weapons around him. Next thing you know, you're competing for a playoff spot.
1: We'll see it. I just could use a winner.
0: The Ravens and the Bills in particular are the two programs that I'm just kind of looking at going, man, you're crossing your fingers.
1: Bills going to be good with old Jim Leonard leading their defense.
0: Well, they should, and they got DJ Moore as another weapon for Josh Allen. And obviously they've run the ball well and run the ball without Josh Allen being their main running back. So they've done a decent job of doing it, but with the way that they have to pay him, the way the Ravens have to pay Lamar, I mean, not everybody can be structured like the Kansas City Chiefs, and even they have a Patrick Mahomes problem where he's making a ton of money, and they got to wait on him to get healthy.
1: Right. I mean, again, you can't pay everybody, but again, you got to pay your quarterbacks, and yeah, like the Ravens. I mean, they had to pay everybody. You maybe get a little cheaper with their guards, and they struggled on the interior offensive line, but yeah, again, it comes down to being able to run the ball and stop the run in the NFL. And you know, I mean, again, Kirk Cousins and them Raiders, they could get it going, but their roster's terrible.
0: Yeah, and that's...
1: I mean, I love Bowers. I mean, Genty's flat-footed if they can move some people, but, I mean, who else? You can't tell me the Raiders.
0: Well, hell, 2 years ago, you couldn't even give me that many guys.
1: Well, I could always give you one or two.
0: You're talking about Crosby. You're talking about the potential of Fernando. Genty is a first round draft pick, a top 10 guy.
1: There's a lot of guys like that. Yeah, but again, their offensive line's terrible.
0: They overspent
1: Linderbaum. I love a wrestler and a center, but you're telling me you're going to pay like 70 some odd to a center? I mean, It'll be a while for them Raiders to get it going.
0: Meanwhile, I just saw something that sources say that Joe Mixon's been telling his close friends that he thinks his NFL career's over.
1: No, I didn't play last year, injuries and everything. And, I mean, again, everybody knows that running back shelf life. I don't know.
0: Yeah, and that's what a complicated history with Joe Mixon. He was supposed to be one of the brightest young players coming into Oklahoma, and then that whole thing just derailed. And honestly, I think put a little bit of a stain on Bourne for sure. Joe C. seemed to bounce back okay with it, but even Bob. I think Bob was retired a couple of years after that, but that was like a shift in college football for even me to kind of see how things were. And, next thing you know, 4 or 5 years down the line, and they were talking in, different ways about, players and stuff like that.
1: It's awful what he did, right? But the only people that liked it, him committing a crime, were the Bungles. The Bungles say, hey, again, he could be a first-round talent. We'll take him in the second or third. I think he was... just because of the transgression he had. But, yeah, I mean, it's tough, especially when you don't play a whole year with the foot. It'll be interesting to see. He might get somebody kick the tires like week 7 or something.
0: And it's obviously the talent was there and what he did with the Bengals. Whenever he was recruited and brought to Oklahoma, they were right. He was an NFL talent, and not just an NFL, to get into the NFL. He was a high-end NFL talent. But like you said,
1: I'd had a few more run-ins with the law. Hopefully, I mean, again, sometimes you retire, got a lot more time on your hands.
0: The shelf life of running backs nowadays, that's why it's just, you look at the, Seattle Seahawks. They win a Super Bowl, and one of the main reasons they win a Super Bowl, and it's like, yeah, that guy cost too much.
1: Right, but he was a 1,000-yard rusher 5 years in a row. That's tough to do, especially with the Bungles.
0: Yeah. I you can get on to me if you want, but being a 1,000-yard rusher isn't what it used to be. The 1,000-yard rusher.
1: Well, he did it 5 times, Jerry. That's 5,000 yards. I mean, but, you do it 5 times?
0: But
1: well, Jerry. Like I always tell you, I ran for 300 yards a game against Hefner and Moore Highland East.
0: But what I'm saying is, back in the days,
1: did it 5 times. Hell, you tell him you got 1,000 yards running against Myles Garrett twice a year. Okay.
0: I mean, the 16, 17, 18 game seasons is Kelly. It's just a little. I hear you. That's right. Why I said you can get on to me, but it's not like Franco Harris and O.J. Simpson and those guys getting it done in 10 and 12 games.
1: No, those dudes were just a different breed back then. But now everybody just wants to throw the ball around. But, yeah, Joe, he could go. But, yeah, all them injuries change everything.
0: They do. They absolutely do.
1: And even our man Adrian Peterson slowed down because of the injuries.
0: He did.
1: I mean, that takes – like I always say about performance-enhancing steroids, you don't ever, I never knew guys that said, oh, I want to do it for, you know, to get stronger. It's just about recovery. I mean, that football is hard on your body.
0: It is. It absolutely is. And you're right. And that's, you used to have the marijuana conversation where I am not the biggest fan of previously rolled marijuana cigarettes for the guy that's playing Minecraft. But for a guy who.
1: Well, what if he's got neck problems because he's looking at his screen the whole time? I'm okay with that. I mean, that NFL culture back when I was, it was just. Man, you got pills? Let's take them.
0: Yeah. And so rather than opiates and stuff like that, I had zero problems with guy. What's your guy for the Ravens? Ed
1: Reed.
0: And what did he say? He
1: said he used to smoke weed.
0: Yep.
1: I mean, surprising. I'm not trying to say anything. Who are the guys on the team that didn't smoke the marijuana? The punter, the kicker, and the nose guard. And the center, Matt Burke never did that like that.
0: But that, to the point, though, if Ed Reed ever got popped for a positive because he smoked marijuana, I think that's full of S.
1: I'd say it was my urine. I mean, Ed needs to play no matter what.
0: What a teammate.
1: Y'all want a short, fat nose guard, or do you want one of the best safeties ever? Sorry, Kelly.
0: But, yeah, that's kind of, you know, when I like you said, I saw Ed Reed say that, and it, like you said, I was like, oh, yeah, like, no S.
1: God, I knew one guy played drunk, Chris McAllister, Mike Singleton, the man was drunk.
0: That's different, though. Like, damn it,
1: But then we were having a bad year. We were like 6-10 that year.
0: The type of athleticism that it takes to play that position, what was he, DB?
1: DB,
0: yeah.
1: Oh, yeah.
0: To play DB on the island, and also, yeah, have a take of Hennessy. Yeah, that's way more impressive to me.
1: He'd be throwing Chad Ochocinco under the, smelling like Black and Milds. Chris, one time me and my wife, we're going to buy his condo. He lived in a condo for like 5 years. We go look at it. He never moved anything in. He just lived in the kitchen and the living room. Now, there was nothing else. And the guy, he got franchised 1 year, 17. Next year, they gave him like $20 million to sign. Chris was great.
0: And I'm sure he threw a hell of a party.
1: Oh.
0: Looking like the stuff from Any Given Sunday, right, with the chainsaw cutting a car in half.
1: Ain't nothing better than hanging out with old McAllister.
0: Reading stuff here off of ESPN as Sark is at the podium right now. Texas returning 68% of its total production coming back. That can be
1: Parker
0: lethal.
1: Livingston doing in workout right now as Sark. He's saying, okay, coach, wait till I get this yak on you.
0: I can't wait to get to know Parker Livingstone a little bit better. I can't wait to see kind of what his personality is and what have you. Because, one, you can't be Arch's roommate and not have picked up on something. And I don't know if it's a chip on your shoulder because you're trying to prove something to Texas, or if he comes in and
1: what'd you get from living with Arch? Great Poupon? I mean, got expensive titties. I mean, aren't you paying all that money in that family? Oh, aren't you and Great Poupon?
0: I'm saying that I want, first of all, he's a Texas recruit, Texas athlete, so you know he's superior. That's me talking. I know that pisses off a lot of OU fans when I say that.
1: Parker's a blocker. Again, I mean, I always, you know, similarities and this and that. Can't Parker be like, oh, Ed McCaffrey? Ed was tougher than his boys.
0: Ed is pretty. He was pretty damn tough.
1: Oh, Ed and Rod Smith, the best blocking, and Anquan Boldin. But when the Broncos were running the ball, they had Rod Smith, and I mean, those guys block like offensive tackles.
0: So that means they would go at your legs, and the other guy would go high.
1: Do whatever it takes. I live by that rule. I was horrible offensive lineman, but my man will not make the tackle. There's nothing worse than the guy you're supposed to be blocking making a tackle.
0: But that Denver Broncos offensive line scheme is outlawed now. That's like you're playing guys in leather helmets because of the style of block that they would do.
1: I remember that broke Brian Cox's leg, and he was almost. Again, how do you not get hurt? Play with perfect technique.
0: You always say that.
1: That's it. Hey, you lagging backside on a block, they're going to cut your rear end back in the day. But yeah, man, again, you play with great technique, you'll never get hurt.
0: Tulsa Transplant, to your point about the Raiders like stinking and their roster and stuff like that, Tulsa Transplant says, man, the Raiders of Mendoza could really use a guy like Henry Ruggs on the roster. Kelly, there's sometimes all
1: he's
0: the all the measurables are there, perfect fit into the, what your vision is into your team, and then
1: right,
0: the stuff goes sideways.
1: No, but yeah, again, I can't. I mean, no disrespect, but I mean, I need Jonah Lewis starting D tackle for him. Couldn't get on the field here at OU, but that's sometimes late bloomers. But yeah, wish him all the best. And I think what they got the kid from the Eagles, N'Kobe Dean, maybe he'll make some plays linebacker.
0: Like I said, the NFL, I know this about the NFL. I don't know anything. I know this about the NFL. I don't know anything. I think the Bills will win 10 games. How's that?
1: Hey, there you go.
0: Yeah.
1: Jim Leonard, their defense.
0: That's awesome.
1: Great guy.
0: And they'll win the AFC East again. Hold on.
1: No, they won't.
0: I was going to say, hold on.
1: Patriots.
0: Checks notes. Oh, they didn't. The damn Patriots won last year.
1: I feel bad, even though it's softer, but all those guys reporting for camps now, nothing worse. I used to hate the end of July.
0: Ooh, it's so sticky outside, too. What are you running right now? You guys, what, shorts and shorts, no pads, or what?
1: Probably them. They're probably just wearing their girdles and their sports bras.
0: You know what this time of year is, too, also, right? HBO
1: Hard Knocks
0: season.
1: Who's going to be on it?
0: Yeah. So every single year we get caught up. And
1: there was one guy that was on the opening Hard Knocks, first show ever. And I said, if they cut me on TV, I'll throw this desk on them.
0: Sounded like summer all yesterday.
1: I love it when a coach be physical. You got to be physical. You know, Venable's preaching that. You got to be physical in everything you do.
0: I said, it's played out. I said, some people are just like, oh, the fake tough guy stuff is just played out. It's played out.
1: Yeah, his defense keeps biting for him, so it ain't played out yet.
0: We'll see.
1: That defense still got teeth.
0: We'll see what kind of year. I actually like the idea. I really do want, I have not seen a team yet that I said, oh, crap. I really do think about Mississippi State. I look at them like, oh, no.
1: Arkansas, too. But, yeah. Again, the only thing that was great about Lincoln Riley, the way that offensive line played, right? I mean, Ford, those guys, I mean, that's what Eddie's going to bring. I mean, they're going to have confidence. I love what he was talking about finishing. You know, it's tough to scramble block as a freshman or a redshirt freshman. I mean, so as a young guy. So, no, I love that. But, yeah, I hate it. Again, you know, we're talking about Denver Broncos. They were tough. They punch you.
0: Yeah.
1: That's what you got to be in the trenches. You got to get them done no matter what.
0: Unfortunately, with EPL, he may be a little too tough, you know, a little undisciplined.
1: Yeah, but that was a little DB. Now, Eddie, again, I like it. I like it. You're a young kid. That's okay. He said, he'll hit anybody. But next time, if you're going to do that, hit the defensive end. Don't know what I mean, right? Knock that linebacker off his shoes.
0: Also, are you up to date on the new targeting discipline?
1: Yeah, it's not. You won't get suspended.
0: So first timers, you don't have to worry about the next game.
1: Second half, you targeting too. Won't be, right?
0: Yep. And then, but third and fourth. First of all, the first thing I thought is Boganowski is eating this up.
1: Right.
0: So, first one's free, Boga. It is.
1: I couldn't imagine being kicked out. I mean, that's just, the rules are so soft.
0: Well.
1: Right. We used to love it. Ray, take his head off.
0: And they said it's 1 year experimental. They'll see how it works out. It is going to be a little more complicated in the middle of the season, though, trying to figure out who's a first-time offender, who's not a first-time offender. It really does turn sort of like
1: maybe
0: soccer.
1: Maybe they should wear helmets. Oh,
0: they do. God.
1: I mean, damn. I mean, you know that safety protection.
0: We'll look into that. Maybe we'll make a suggestion.
1: Maybe put a face mask on it, too.
0: That is Kelly Gregg. I'm Jerry Ramsey. We are the Franchise Players. SEC Steve down there getting everything he needs to know about what's going on with Sark, and he will be reporting to us at the end of the hour. And also, we're going to have some big-time guest here. Blaine Crane's going to join us at the bottom of the hour also. 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
4: So my boy Miles turned 11 the other day.
5: Time flies.
4: He is 5 of 5. And probably a higher percentage. The last one. The last sire to my loins. Probably.
5: Never float your boat there, Brady Bunn.
4: Never say never. Never say never. Why are you looking at me
5: never.
4: Like that? Never say never. Never. You don't know. I don't know. I'm pretty good at this. I don't know if you know this. But 5 kids over 30 years.
5: Right?
4: Yeah, I'm pretty good at this.
5: And if you're an NFL, Jerry, you'd be a DB. I always found DBs and running backs had the most kids.
4: But Miles is 11 years old, 5 of 5. Whatever. Okay. So,
5: 5 of 5?
4: 5 of whatever.
5: Oh, 5 of 5?
4: 5 of 5. Okay.
5: Okay.
4: All right. So I'm out there mowing the lawn last night. Pretty late. Right, I mean, damn near 100 degrees. I waited till it got nice and dark. Why are you getting, don't.
5: Real man go out there and sweat it out there. Right, real man go out there and get dizzy.
4: I'm glad
5: real
4: you said,
5: go
4: yeah.
5: Out there.
4: I'm glad you said that. Yeah, good for you.
5: You ain't getting no sun late, Jerry.
4: You're right. But what I did do is I get it done without sweating off. But, okay, so I'm mowing the lawn in the front yard going back and forth, right? My guy comes out and looks at me, and he points at the lawnmower, and he points at himself.
5: Oh, getting me! Oh, look
4: he pointed at the lawnmower and he pointed at himself. My guy hadn't mowed the lawn yet, and so I'm halfway through it, and I go and I look at him and I go, "You haven't done this. You don't know how to do this." And he doesn't relent. He doesn't. He kind of like calling the shot. He like you're your plate, and he's calling a home run. He like just points at the lawnmower, points at himself. All right, get your ass over here. Come on. So,
5: don't ever put your hand down there when it's running.
4: I put them on the controls, right? This has to stay down. This goes forward. Let's go. Let's see what you got. Let's see what you got.
5: No eye protection, kid. I mean, listen, we do this like men.
4: And so he didn't have shoes on.
5: Well, I mean, you're going to lose a toe.
4: He didn't have any shoes on. But I was like, you know what, country boy?
5: Track all that grass in.
4: Here we go. And so he mowed the second part of my front yard for me. Listen, I was there close by with beer in hand. Nothing swells your heart. Nothing makes you prouder than when your son's doing your job for you.
5: Right. That's in the Great Depression. Why is all them farmers having kids? Need some hands. Make a hand.
4: So like you said, when you have a bunch of kids, well, at least make them, you know.
5: Right.
4: Get them out there and doing good stuff.
5: You got to do something.
4: So, yes, I was.
5: I'll do the yard work. If the kids have, like, worked out or played sports that day, I'll do the yard work. You guys rest.
4: I am very, very. And I am raising him like. You know, I'm going to whisper this. And I know you're not going to throw shade like I'm going to throw shade. But some men's wives mow the yard.
5: That's all.
4: No, see? Why not? No, sir. No.
5: Like I always talk about, I got that meatloaf, right, in the Fight Club. I like when I see that Crevis sweat. Huh?
4: Some men let their wife mow, and I just don't understand it. I don't understand it. I don't. That's, hey, there's certain, hey, call me.
5: Are you that guy? You ain't touching this, you know,

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1: So call me a chauvinist if you want. I feel I'm pretty progressive. There's nobody who's done more for women in sports, and especially in sports radio in Oklahoma City, than me. No one.
0: I think it's relaxing putting those ear pods in and mowing.
1: Absolutely. But and you know who's perfectly fine with her men mowing the lawn? Mrs. Ramsey. Ms. Ramsey, 100% totally okay with it.
0: Better than cutting them a check.
1: So, well, we can get started. And two, Mrs. Ramsey's not the biggest fan of me doing it. She would rather.
0: I got the worst yard on the block.
1: Because it's you.
0: Well, and plus, I'm renting. Right? I mean, all these homeowners, I'm like, hey, bro, I'm just renting.
1: All right. We had a chance to talk to the big trio of Oklahoma on Monday. We got to talk to John Mateer. We got to talk to EPL, and we got to talk to Taylor Wine. Taylor Wine, your defense is pretty damn good. How can it get better? Here's what he had to say about that.
2: We don't listen, and we do not care what other people say about our defense or our team. We know that we have improvement, and it is all over the tape if you watch it, and you watch it with critical eyes. We didn't, in three of our losses, we failed in the fourth quarter. And turnovers, we didn't get our first turnover till week five. And that's not on anyone but this defense. And then to me, that's intentionality, that's being disciplined, that's falling back on your standards, and we lacked in those two categories. And so, man, it's just intentionality every single day, like I said. It's being determined, man, we're going to get that rock out. And those habits of getting turnovers, that's built Monday through Friday. If you're not building that Monday through Friday, then it will not translate on the Saturday. So, man, it should be intentional and understanding. We got to get better. And if we complement each other in the right way, this team will be very, very successful.
0: I mean, that's the truth, Jer. I mean, again, you got to every day, right, get turnovers as a defense, working on it. What's that? The first guy secure the tackle. Second guy come in, get that ball out. But, yeah, that's unbelievable. I didn't realize they didn't have their first turnover week five.
1: That was kind of a talking point on that they weren't able to turn the ball over. So think about how acclaimed they were throughout the season, and that is a huge missing part. Kind of the experience that you're going to bring to this that is unique to anybody else. You played on defense for a long time that was considered one of the best in the NFL.
0: Senior year at OU too, Jerry. We're number six in the nation.
1: That's well. but to my question on this is, when you're really good, whenever you're the best defense in the NFL, when you're the best defense or whatever, how do you improve? And what does it take for that unit, Kelly? You look around. And you did it. You snapped immediately whenever I said you guys were or whatever, and you kind of talked about that. How do you hold those other guys accountable to saying, yeah, we're pretty damn good, but we can always get better? What conversations is that, and who do you listen to?
0: It's just repetition. It's everybody the same thing. I mean, again, it's eyes, hands, and feet every day. You've got to rep that. And, I mean, it's about living it. It's about being a good teammate, knowing where my leverage is at. Forcing a guy. If I'm big Jaden Jackson and I'm getting double teamed and I can't get my hands up. I mean, again, players want to, you know, make plays, this and that, but you got to do it in the framework of the defense. But I mean, it's all about, I sort of giggle some, I mean, it's just about repetition. And he's talking that coach speak. You gotta live that and everything you do. But yeah, I couldn't imagine. My shoulders hurt thinking about Taylor Wine spilling against Eddie Pierre. Eddie be out there pulling and Taylor Wine spilling. Oh, I bet that's a collision. But yeah, I mean, you gotta be intentional about it. Hold him up, I'll come knock the ball out.
1: This is underappreciated, I think, and then we need to really, really put the focus on this for OU fans to really pay attention to this, but it's absolutely true. Okay. This event's really good. I think the guys that we have coming up, Crane and Cone, we got the Crane kid. They rank Oklahoma number one in the SEC when it comes to defense. And that's, you know, I only say that to say that is a very popular opinion down there in SEC media days. They do think Oklahoma's defense is pretty good.
0: All three levels.
1: When you have a defense that good, it's damn near impossible. You have to try not to get better when you're that offensive line for Oklahoma. Like, how?
0: Or you just get whipped. I mean, you just become a whipped dog, right? Like an old pony, just whipped, right? He's a good teammate of mine, but Mike Flynn, yeah, I'm throwing that wet towel around.
1: I do think it's impossible. Because, listen, that happens at other places, I'm sure. I don't think at the University of Oklahoma that happens.
0: No, I got to have tough guys, right? Michael are coming back, right? I mean, off the injury, Eddie and those guys, athletic. It's all about now technique. Football's easy. It's eyes, hands, and feet, but you got to live it every day.
1: Eyes, hands, and feet.
0: Eyes, hands, and feet. My eyes lower you, my hands inside. My feet never stop. Man, that was for 28 years every day drinking that.
1: You still have feet that are...
0: Well, again, I got a kid that's pretty good, too, and every day, boy, we're in that kitchen. I about threw him over the island the other day because his eyes were a little high.
1: Are you pummeling with him also?
0: I pummel all three of my boys.
1: Don't get too excited, people. Don't be calling DHS.
0: They're grown-ass men now.
1: That's a wrestling move. I swear to you, I'll ask him when we get him back on here. I think Steve did get up there and ask a question.
0: That's awesome.
1: Steve down there. Some notes real quick, though. I think he was looking at his phone to ask the question.
0: Well, that's good.
1: No, you can't be looking at his phone. You got to own it. You got to stand up there with a microphone.
0: No, that's like them coaches on them play sheets looking at them.
1: So I didn't get to hear what it was. But, in 6'2", Steve's a guy, as a journalist goes, you want him first off the bus. 6'2", young guy, whatever. And then maybe Eddie afterwards smoking a cigarette. Chapman, and then I come in like Ric Flair towards the end there, doing what I do. So that's.
0: And I come in like Big Preston on Jackass.
1: In a diaper?
0: Yeah, I'll do it.
1: Don't he wear a diaper? Yeah. Also, we know that Oklahoma has one of the toughest schedules in the country. When you have one of the toughest schedules in the SEC, that tends to happen. Here's Taylor Wine talking about that.
2: Whether you're support staff, whether you're a player, whether you're the first dude or the last dude, you have a role. And this is a well-oiled machine, and you got to continue to get better and stack days on days. We embrace our schedule. If you want to be the best, you got to play the best. You want to be the best, you got to beat the best. And so, man, we embrace that, and we cherish our schedule. And we know it's not easy, and we wouldn't want it any other way. To that, we say good.
0: Man, again, that is. There's no break. Again, UTEP and New Mexico, but, man, there's no breaks week in, week out. Jerry, I was terrible at OU, but... We still beat up on Baylor. We got a break.
1: A lot of coach speak in that one. I'm sorry.
0: You hear it every day, that's what you become. That's what you do.
1: This guy's the defensive player. I expect this from offensive players. I expect it from skill players.
0: He's feeling himself too. You see that mustache?
1: I don't expect the coach speak from the defensive end. Kelly, I'm sorry.
0: I love it. That's it. I want a guy to tell you just all about getting it done on the field. And like he says, every day.
1: I've
0: seen some guys, this guy's very talented, but man, he's not about that life. He gets lazy. You can't ever be lazy.
1: The defensive end is the pretty boy of the defensive line, though. If there's a pretty boy on the defensive line, it is the defensive end.
0: Right. I mean, they're big, nice, got abs. Don't go inside. Interior defensive line, ugly bodies.
1: So I guess, like you said, he's sort of feeling it.
0: Right.
1: And speaking of...
0: Who has the worst bodies on the team? Guards. Offense guards.
1: Is that on purpose?
0: Yeah. I mean, where else are you going to put a Ryan Boland ball?
1: It's just right there.
0: Right there. Put him in the phone booth.
1: Here's what you say, by the way. I learned this last week when they were talking about Mara from the Thunder. Elite size. Elite. That's
0: what Coach said.
1: That's the way you describe, like, you know, somebody who's big that you're not sure whether they're worth a damn or not. Well, he has elite size. So.
0: Again, I hated it, but take a good big one over a good little one anytime.
1: And then Danny Okoye is a guy that people are waiting for the development for it to click. Here's what Taylor Warren had to say about Danny.
2: Yeah, PJ, he's done a great job. It's just mindset. I think he's completely transformed as a player, and he's healthy, man. He's ready to go, and he's fired up. And there's a new PJ out of ball already that people are about to see, and I'm excited for that. And he deserves it. He's had a big... He's gone through some adversity, and just like everyone, you go through adversity and you fight back and you keep chopping that axe at that tree. So I'm excited for him and Danny. Danny's just taking another leap. Danny's becoming more and more consistent, more and more reliable, and you can hang your hat on Danny Okoye. And so you got to get dudes that uphold that standard and elevate it, and those two dudes are doing that right now.
1: Forgot you got a little PJ update on that too.
0: Right. You believe him? Again, I love it. That's what a good teammate does. Mm-hmm. You project that for your guys.
1: Okay.
0: That's why you can see him when you talk to him. I could see you coming off this injury, this and that. But, you know, as a guy that's been there and had to lie, I mean, sometimes you have to do that. But, yeah, we're expecting huge things from those guys.
1: He said reliable. But when he used the word reliable, I'm like, what makes him more reliable now? Like you said, you just need to be getting in there doing the work.
0: He's got a little more mature. He's been on campus a little longer. Yeah, you know, when he first came, right? I mean, Jarrah, sometimes those guys, you go to them parties with them, Kappa Sigma young lady or whatever floats your boat, and you know, sometimes you lose interest.
1: That was the rumor of a tight end that they had a little while back that, they had elite size.
0: Right. See, sometimes it was better to be a short, fat nose guard that girls looked at you and they thought you were hideous. And you just said, you know what? I'll focus on football.
1: That's Kelly Gregg. I'm Jerry Ramsey. We are the Franchise Players. One more segment to go. When we do get back, not only are we going to be joined by Steve. I'm going to ask Steve about his question, but we'll also be joined by Blaine Crane. He's going to be pretty awesome to get that going on. It's the last segment. Blaine Crane from Crane and Cone from On 3. When we get back, we will have all the stuff from SEC Media Days. 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
1: Let's go straight down to SE Steve down there. SE, you there?
12: Yeah, we're here. I just shot you a text, but Blaine is not here just yet. Went looking for him real quick during the break and wasn't able to track him down. So just stand by for him to hop on when he comes.
1: Oh, no. What are we going to do if he's not there?
0: Steve, did you ask a question?
12: Yes.
0: You're the man.
12: Here's the thing. Were y'all Who's listening or were you just watching?
1: No, we weren't. Hold on. No, we weren't listening. We're doing a damn show, Steve. Listen, I understand that I know how important you think you are right now. It's fine. Good. Oh, good.
12: No,
1: good
12: that
1: for
12: is
1: you.
12: Not what this is about. You that is not what this is about.
1: You literally said, were you guys listening? Hold on. Listen.
12: That's not why I asked.
1: Steve, hold on. There's nobody in your corner more so than Kelly, and a little bit me, okay? Nobody's in your corner harder than the two of us, but I'm not going to stop my damn professional show that I have with 100,000 watts streaming out through all of Oklahoma to listen to you ask a damn question. No,
12: sir. That was not why I asked. That was not why I asked. It was not about, did y'all listen to me asking a question? It was, okay, y'all asked if I asked a question. So I'm like, okay, well, I don't know if they were watching the TV. Maybe they heard my voice or like very low on in the background. Or maybe, oh, someone from the franchise asking a question. Let's see what it is. And then turn up the volume for the people that are listening.
1: I did
12: nothing
1: say,
12: to do with my ego, Jerry.
1: I did say it looks like Steve's asking a question.
12: Okay. There we go. Okay. That answers my question.
1: Okay.
12: There we go.
1: And also, I have a critique.
12: Unlike Sark.
1: I have a critique.
12: Okay, sure. I would expect nothing less.
1: As somebody who's asked questions to very, very important people that I have over the years that I've done this, it actually has become pretty boring. But my critique to you, sir, is were you using your phone to make sure you got the question out right?
12: A little bit. I had just
0: Better
12: come
0: be
12: up
0: safe
12: with
0: than
12: it.
0: Sorry.
1: He said a little bit.
12: I had just come up with it, and it was the first question I was asking in a press conference. I think I'm allowed a little latitude.
1: Okay. All right.
0: What was the question?
1: What was it? We don't know because we sure the hell didn't listen.
12: So he said very early on that he was of the opinion that they had some culture deficiencies early last year, that the culture wasn't proper or in place and it needed extra work. So he said, basically, we started doing our culture work back in February. And I thought, that's weird, because I remember hearing an interview of him about this time last year saying that the culture is great, the culture is in place. I'm like, well, that doesn't match up quite right. And then I'm also thinking about, you're going into your sixth season as the head coach. You'd think that your culture with the guys that you had in-house at the time was already pretty well in place. So why are you not doing culture stuff all year? Why do you need to keep updating it differently than you normally do? So I asked him, I'm like, you said that you started it earlier. What were areas you thought needed to be improved? And get, like, just as I said, you've been there for several years. Why do you need to completely overhaul it going into year six?
1: You didn't ask him that.
12: I worded it better than that. I'm not
1: going
12: to
1: look at your damn phone and tell me what you asked, because it's right there on the phone.
12: Quote, you said you began emphasizing culture work in February because you felt there were areas that needed to improve. As you enter your sixth season leading the program, many people would assume the culture is already well established.
1: Oh, my God.
12: What led you to feel that additional culture work was necessary, and what specifically did you want to change after last season? And his answer wasn't sufficient to my mind, because, like, the way he went about it was, we have 47 new faces. And I'm like, yes, that's new to this year. But what do you want to change from last year with the guys you already had? Because it's a given in college football now that you're seeing 40-plus new guys on a roster every year. And he closed it with, you used to see only, like last year, you saw 20-ish new guys on the roster between freshmen and a couple of transfers. Buddy, I will go look at Texas's transfer class going into 2025, and I'm willing to bet you there's more than 20. So my question is just simply, why is culture not set going into year six? And I didn't get an answer that made me very happy, but he was very, very friendly, didn't take it negatively or personally at all. I was kind of worried about that, but I'm like, you know what? I think that's a good question.
1: It's adorable. It's adorable.
12: Thank you. I try. I have my mom's jeans.
0: That was a great one.
1: You're wearing mom's jeans?
12: I have my mother's. You know what I mean. I'm cute. Deal with it, Joe.
1: I'm sure they fit perfectly. Yeah. Shows off your rump and then a little flat in front. Yeah, that makes total sense. You're wearing mom's jeans. But it all.
12: I could probably call HR on that right there.
1: We don't have HR. But all joking aside, though, I mean, obviously we didn't have the volume turned up, but I mean, kind of give me a feel. Did that feel like Texas? You hear what I'm saying? Like, was that one of the big dogs at the SEC and their CEO was at the podium commanding the room?
12: Oh, okay. When I initially just said yes, I thought you meant, does that sound like a Texas answer? Yes, it did sound like a Texas week answer. But as for like big dog, no. Sark has never given me big dog mentality, even in the years when he goes 11-1 and goes to the semifinals of the college football playoff back to back. No, I've never gotten this feeling of, oh man, they're kind of scary. That no. He's talking about how Arch has elite pocket presence, how some of their portal additions are absolutely fantastic and they're going to be a lot better. But he also talked a lot on negatives, like, you know, we're not a complete product. We still have a lot of work to do. And sure, everyone's saying that. But when you're also looking at the offensive line struggles they had last year, as well as they completely retooled the line and they just got done with getting a guy that declared for the draft, didn't get drafted, and now he just sued the NCAA to come back.
0: Yeah, the Hudson kid, that's crazy.
12: Yep, Cole Hudson, yeah. I'm not supremely confident in this Texas offense. I think the defense, like last year, is going to be solid. Will Muschamp is going to be a great addition at DC. But I think that's going to make them more dynamic. But yeah, I just have questions about the offense. He didn't sound like, yeah, we're ready to go, which is weird because this is the year that Texas fans have been saying since Arch committed way back when would have been, I think, late 2022 because he came in that 2023 class. And this is the year they've been building towards, and I did not get the feeling listening to Sarkin there that he believes this is what everyone was dreaming it would be. Right. Now, come December, could I be proven wrong about that? Absolutely. And if I am, I will be the first to apologize.
0: Right, but their schedule, I mean, you got Ohio State, right? Last year they lose at the Horseshoe. Florida comes to Austin, so I mean, again, Arch will be better on the road, but he'll have to go to the Swamp. I think the hardest one will be LSU and obviously A&M on the road. So, yeah, it'll be interesting. I like Stark. Him and Mac Brown, my two favorite Texas coaches ever.
1: I do think that, Oklahoma fans hate this, but they're on that tier. And if you want to argue with me, they're not on the same tier as Georgia, fine.
0: Got beat 35-10, Jerry. They said, you know what? We're going to bloody your nose, Longhorns.
1: And on July 23rd, it's not worth the little bit of testosterone I have to exhaust it explaining that Texas is on the same tier as Georgia. The great thing about college football is that they have a season to sort of figure all that stuff out, and we'll see that. But
0: sometimes Sark, though, as a play caller, gets a little too throw happy, right?
1: As an Oklahoma fan, you guys out there listening, I think the only thing you really should be concerned with is, can Texas be beat this year? Can Oklahoma beat Texas? Because you got a couple
0: if we have a healthy quarterback that doesn't throw three interceptions.
1: You got a couple of things before that. You got to get to Michigan. You got to go to the Hedges. And no matter how, if you're blown out by 40 points at each place, which by the way,
0: you get blown out by Michigan at 40.
12: No shot.
1: So, but if you get blown out at both those places,
0: when's the last time Michigan scored for?
1: I think it was on Ohio State, like on a snowy day. Wasn't it a couple of years back?
0: Gotta be a couple of years.
1: But,
12: I think the snow game
0: the only
12: was
0: one that was scoring
12: year,
0: was Sharon Moore.
12: Yeah, it was snowing at this last matchup.
1: Was it whatever one they beat Ohio State and beat the hell out of them? Was that last year?
12: No, Ohio State won last year.
1: Yeah, so the year before that when, Michigan was just running up and down on them. Anyway, my point is, you have to lick all your wounds and get ready to play Texas. Like Oklahoma, and I'm saying this, they better beat Texas this year. They better beat Texas. Because if not, this thing that it already is bigger. It's a bigger thing if Oklahoma has a Sark problem. and it will be just absolutely blown up this year.
0: They've had a quarterback problem.
1: I hear you. I hear you.
12: Here's my thing, Jerry. The four matchups that Brent Venables' Oklahoma has had against Steve Sarkisian's Texas, how many times have they had a fully healthy slash fully functioning quarterback?
1: Cool. They got one this year. Cool. They got one
12: exactly.
1: This year. So, are they favored to win? No, they're not.
12: No, of course not. And I don't think they should be. Now, if they go to the Big House and Between the Hedges and they come out with wins and they're 4-0 going into Texas, I think that could be a different story.
1: Sure.
12: But if Oklahoma goes to Michigan and goes to Georgia and they win both of those games, this team will have no fear of Texas. And then if Texas is also 4-0, so if you have two Titans going at it, you're probably looking at the top two teams in the country about to duke it out, or at least in that top five. And there, it's probably going to be a pick 'em. Honestly,
1: that would be fun as hell.
12: Oh yeah,
1: and that's where, you know, the misconception people get, that, you know, I'm quote unquote a Texas fan. I'm not. I want to see competitive games.
0: You're a Texas homer.
1: I want to see.
12: Honestly, Kelly, I think you're right.
1: I want to see competitive games.
12: Sure.
1: I want to see that if they're going to play in that crap stadium. You know, and like you said, hey, you're not peeing in troughs anymore. That, good for you. Good. Yeah. And also,
0: those are quicker. I mean,
1: there's color television today, air conditioning. It's all around the South. I mean, yes, innovation happens. So thank goodness that that's going on. But, can you drink your beer out of regular cups and not the stupid wax cups? Like, goodness gracious. Anyway, we'll get to that time of year when we get to that time of year. They have a Texas problem, and both you guys are saying, hey, if they have a healthy quarterback, they'll be good. But still, with a healthy quarterback, they're still not favored. So it's not just the healthy quarterback.
0: Look how tiny is Steve. You seen Arch walking around there? He looks tiny.
12: No, I'm not in there with the scrum sessions right now.
0: No wonder he's got those big pads and that he wears all that quarterback rib flap jacket. But yeah, he looks tiny. Our man Mateer. I bet Arch Q swims with his shirt on.
12: One little Easter egg. I actually have Arch Manning's personal phone number. So not from this. I'm saving it. I'm saving it for a good day that may or may not be October 10th.
0: I bet he got Dana White on speed dial.
12: I've had this for a year. I've been sitting on it, not using it for a year. I'm waiting until October 10th if it goes well.
1: Steve.
0: No, do it the night before the game.
1: Steve.
0: Get him all the
1: Steve, did you sign paperwork for the franchise?
12: For my financial compensation?
1: Yes.
12: Okay. Does that count?
1: Well, I'm just saying.
12: To this?
1: You are a professional now.
0: He is. My financial compensation? I'm like, how much are we getting paid?
12: It's all the big words.
1: Can we conduct ourselves as professional players and not say that we have the personal phone numbers?
12: We can discuss this off air, Jerry.
1: There's a guy that also does radio that talks about having phone numbers in his phone, and I just don't want you to be like that. Do you follow me?
12: No, I do not.
1: Okay, then yes.
12: But you also talked about putting Q's number on the air the other day. So, are you talking about yourself?
1: He needs somebody to talk to him. He has some stuff going. Real quick, Nick Saban. You ever heard of Nick Saban?
0: Yes.
1: Unemployed guy. I guess he works for ESPN.
0: I got a better guy to do that just for men for him. Remember, I used to just for men my beer.
1: It was lacquer.
0: Yeah.
1: Like I've seen coffee tables that weren't as constructed as good as your beard
0: He's
1: was.
0: He's just a football coach.
1: Anyway, Nick Saban. On claims that the Big Ten is the premier conference over the SEC. I don't know if anybody's talked about this, but the Big Ten has won the last three national championships.
0: They've had a great team.
1: He said, I think the only reason people are talking about this is we've dominated for so long, and we were so good, and everybody makes a big deal out of being able to beat us. That doesn't mean that they're better than us, and that doesn't mean that just because you win the championship that you have a better conference. It just means you had one better team.
0: That's right. I mean, Big Ten got about two or three teams. But, I mean, listen, even in the pros, we got to play the Browns twice a year. And they used to let me pass rush versus the Browns, bro. So, I mean, there's no breaks in OU's schedule, right? I mean, nine games? I mean, Jerry, why do I have so many tackles for loss?
1: Why is that, Kelly?
0: Because we were beating North Texas 50-0, and they kept me out there. And I just kept getting tackles for loss.
1: There ain't
0: no stat pad now.
1: I love that Nick Saban is the Beyonce to the SEC's Jay-Z. I love that he has a
0: Rick Rubin, bro. You look like Rick Rubin.
1: The current Rick Rubin?
0: Yeah, with all that gray hair.
1: And that produced Tom Petty?
0: Yeah, it looked like he stuck his finger in an electric socket.
1: Oh, by the way, did you get the email, Kelly, that you need to make sure that you're showered and shaved for the first week in August?
0: No, I did.
1: Oh, you did? Oh.
0: I don't have the company email no more.
1: We're taking new pictures.
0: When?
1: The first week of August.
0: Okay, but do I get a day? Oh, just any day?
1: I'll tell you.
0: Do we have like a...
1: Yeah, yeah, yeah, yeah. There's
0: we have
1: a day.
0: To wear our uniforms? Right?
1: Make sure it's ironed.
0: Franchise number 97.
1: But, yes. And
0: do I get to say Kelly Gregg, John Ross Elementary?
1: Holy crap. That would be awesome. Jerry Ramsey, American Broadcasting School. Oh, my God. We need to do that. God.
0: Jerry Ramsey, California Penal.
1: If only we had a real social media group. All right. So
0: I just need, again, they need to take me off air, put me in the office creative department.
1: And to Steve, you need to know that, too, that you need to be ready for our pitchers.
12: I did see that email. I didn't know if I saw the email. I just didn't know if that applied to me because I'm not like on the list already on the website. Is that why it applies to me that I need to be added?
1: Yes, yes. By the way, somebody needs to contact him about taking some pictures. Good Lord. That red beard is hideous. Dylan Buckingham.
0: He used to
1: work here, Steve.
12: Oh yeah, I met Dylan last week.
1: Years and years and years ago. Yeah, backwards hat and everything, huh? That is
0: talking sports.
1: Ugh, gross. SC Steve, you did a great job. Appreciate you down there, buddy.
0: Safe travels.
12: Appreciate it, gents. I'm hopping on here with Matt for a few more minutes, and then after that, I will be packing up the table, and I will be headed home to take a nap.
1: You'll be on.
12: I'm
1: with,
12: going into hibernation.
1: You'll be on with Dylan Buckingham too. Just make sure that it. Oh God, and he's hugging me. Right? Would you stop?
12: Oh, Dylan, you big softy.
1: Just like a member of the Village People, sure is.
12: See, Jerry, you're not as prickly as you want people to think you are.
1: Oh, just take the Lee off of it. All right, Steve. Super appreciate it. We'll talk to you in a little bit. All right, you ready? Let's. Do this. Let's go.
13: Because I said soft, so what? I say I spell it. S-O-F capital T. Soft, huh?
1: Soft and charming. What you got, pal?
0: On former NBA player Ty Lawson, allegedly arrested for liquor store theft, allegedly stealing a liquor store in Castle Rock, Colorado. What kind of liquor did he steal?
1: Hennessy.
0: Tito's vodka.
1: Tito's? He stole Tito's vodka?
0: Allegedly. You've been arrested.
1: Not it. Oh, boy. Yikes. Okay. I almost got in trouble there. We're cutting this short because I got a room full of white guys here, and it's never comfortable for me when there's a room full of white guys.
0: I call that a podcast.
1: That is Kelly Gregg. I'm Jerry Ramsey. We are the Franchise Players. I got to get the hell out of here. The Franchise Afternoon Show. Dylan Buckingham joins. That's right. The inventor of Rip Ramsey. The Del Rancho, yeah, Rip Ramsey, the inventor of the Del Rancho Rip Ramsey. It's Matt Burton. All that's coming up next on 107.7, The Franchise.
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0: doing, Oklahoma? It is the Franchise Afternoon Show. Matt Burton, Dylan Buckingham, along with us today. Dylan, how are we?
1: Howdy, howdy, howdy. Magical. How are you doing?
0: I'm doing well, man. I'm doing well. Excited to take this journey with you today.
1: Same, dude. I was kind of talking to my wife about this, and it's like, this is the one show on this station I never really got to listen to because I was always doing the Channel 4 thing.
0: Right.
1: 3 o'clock was not good timing for sports radio listening with the 5 and 6 o'clock sports cast. So I'm pumped, man. It's been a minute since I've seen you, but we haven't done a show together since like,
0: I mean, it's been a minute.
1: I mean, 5 years probably.
0: It's been a minute.
1: Aside from pregame.
0: It has. Well, that I will say, one, you didn't miss anything. When you said you couldn't listen from 3 to 6, you didn't miss anything. So don't worry about that.
1: I missed you.
0: Well, thank you.
1: I missed Tyler. That's exactly. All right.
0: Well, thank you very much. I'm excited about this today too. I don't know if I've told you this. My dad, very big fan of Dylan Buckingham.
1: Oh, nice.
0: Very big fan of listening to Dylan Buckingham on the radio. So he's honestly, you're probably his number one. I'm probably maybe two, and then Tyler, and then, you know, so on and so forth. Well, but he's probably very excited about this today.
1: I'm amped for it, and I'm pretty sure I met your dad. I couldn't make it to your wedding, which I was so sad about.
0: That's okay.
1: I've seen more of your wife recently, actually, than I've seen of you.
0: True,
1: it's just been crazy. Like, I've ran into her at a couple things at UCO, and then OAB was good.
0: Mm-hmm.
1: But yeah, so I think I met your dad a long time ago.
0: It's been a minute.
1: Yeah, but I haven't met him before. I know that. That's awesome, though.
0: But yeah, no, he's probably very, very excited. About this. Generic Texas fan says, who the F is this Creamy D?
1: Ha.
0: There we go. There it is.
1: That's somebody who's listened before.
0: He's listened a little bit. Shout to 315 says, D-Buck, and he sends a GIF in of somebody dancing and calls it the Dylan Dance. Okay, I haven't seen that GIF.
1: Dance. I mean, there's a dance I do like to joke with my wife that I do. Like, it's the whole body, like, you know.
0: Oh,
1: I'm not good at it, though.
0: Woo! Twitch exclusive there, by the way. Twitch.tv/TheFranchiseLive. We'll get Dylan to dance a little bit today. We'll get him to dance a little bit more today. Shout out to Red Sting on Twitch. Says, nice shirt, Matt. Thank you. A Bill Murray shirt from the Bill Murray concert.
1: Did you go to the show?
0: I did, man. At the Criterion. It was awesome.
1: I heard it was a great show. I didn't get to it, and I'm very sad.
0: Fantastic, dude. It's fantastic. Also, I had never listened to the Home Team before. That was the band that opened up for him. They were pretty good, too.
1: Solid.
0: So I've been listening to them. Wolf and Bear, I think, was the other band that was there. I caught the tail end of them.
1: But, yeah, so you guys got there just in time for the...
0: Absolutely.
1: The mains.
0: So, the mains. Got there just in time for the mains. We had some drinks before, so it was like...
1: You
0: know, it was pre-gamed. We pre-gamed the pre-game there. But, Dylan, I'm also glad to have you here. Here in about 5 minutes, we're going to be whisked away to Tampa, Florida. We're going to talk to our guy, Steve Curtis, that's down there. He sent me a text, said, hey, any chance I could join you during the first segment today... so I can leave early. And I said, yes, of course. 100%.
1: Yes, please.
0: 100% you can leave. He's been held hostage down there in Tampa ever since Monday. So shout out to Steve for doing a lot of good stuff. But Dylan, obviously SC Media Day is going on this entire week. I haven't had a chance to talk to you about your thoughts on everything surrounding the Oklahoma Sooners. I will ask you this because I asked this to Brady yesterday. To me, it feels like it's a weird feeling, but the national media, the national talking heads around college football, it almost feels like they're kind of giving, like, specifically John Mateer a pass from last year. They're like, you know what? We'll give that a pass. They're going to be fine. It'll be great. They're still going to have a great defense. And I've seen a lot of, like, hey, they're going back to the playoff. You know, they have a tough schedule, but we believe in that defense. And he had a broken thumb last year, so we're giving him a pass. It's weird in the fact that this OU fan base is very easy to rile up on social media. We know that.
1: Oh, they are?
0: They can be poked and prodded a little bit and get these engagements, if you will. But I don't know. It's just a weird feeling to not have that and have everyone be like, no, I think they're going to be really good again.
1: Yeah, I mean, I think so as well. And I don't know if you got to hear any of my, like, jibber jabber, you know, earlier in the week, but I'm kind of hovering at an 8-4, 9-3 for them.
0: Yeah.
1: And we know that Brent Venables' record against Texas is not so sterling. You know, I think there are like 4 or 5 really tough games this season for Oklahoma that, like, the Georgia, I think Michigan's still going to be, I would call it a tough game.
0: Yeah.
1: Texas is going to be just, I mean, a fist fight, which I can't wait to see. Like, I'm fired up for it. This is my long-winded way to get to this, though. of those really important games for Oklahoma against really tough teams, Materia's got to be healthy. Like, that's got to be a thing.
0: Yep.
1: Otherwise, you're starting to build a narrative that he's injured all the time. And that's not something you want to see if you're an Oklahoma fan. That's not something that I think he wants his legacy to be in Norman after just one season. So, you know, I think for the Sooners, historically, when they've been really good and have had an opportunity to win a conference championship and or a national championship, it's usually because their defense is really good. And we're kind of talking about what's the thing that you look at this team, this season with this team, and you have your biggest question mark at. And for me, I said, I'm not even kidding. Like, defensively, it is the interior defensive line second unit. Like
0: who's behind Jane Jackson? We're in lockstep.
1: Yeah. And that's my biggest question mark about him. Now, offensively, I guess maybe I'm drinking the Kool-Aid, and I always talk about this portion of like offseason where you hit like media days and you don't see practice. And you're literally following to see who gets hurt. And it's going, I've talked myself into thinking this offensive line's gonna be pretty good this year. I've talked myself into saying that the tight ends are going to be more relevant this year. And I think I'm putting that politely, but yeah, more relevant. I think there's four or five guys you're happy handing the football to in the backfield. I think Mateer's health is paramount here. I don't really have question marks about the receivers. I really don't, dude. So like, as I look at this from like top to bottom, I'm like, I think they're going to be pretty good. And I do think it's important to have a very healthy quarterback. And I really don't know what it looks like behind John Mateer, health-wise or backup-wise. So, like, those guys, they've got to step up, too. But, like, I think Oklahoma's got a really good shot to be pretty good this year. I'm kind of stuck on that.
0: Yeah. I mean, they do. Is it literally just the schedule for you? Because my thing is, like, I mean, last year going into it, it was, man, the OU schedule is brutal. I mean, it's brutal. And then, obviously, you know, coaching changes happen, injuries happen, all that stuff. And then the back half wasn't as daunting as what we thought. You know, specifically like the LSU and Missouri games. Like, maybe not as daunting as everybody thought. So, I don't know. I'm maybe leaving some of that up to this schedule as well. But the problem is that it's not the back half of the schedule. That's the problem. It's the first five.
1: Yeah. I mean, but even though, like, here's the thing I do with this. Like, I think historically they'll have a game they shouldn't have against somebody they shouldn't have it against, whether it's South Carolina or a Kentucky or even a Missouri on the backside of this thing. Like, there's no guarantee that's going to be an easy game. And so, like, we talked about this a couple weeks ago. Like, I think Oklahoma has a better chance of winning a national championship than they do an SEC championship.
0: Yeah.
1: Because it's just so daunting and it's so tough in this conference. And, you know, even a Mississippi State is like, you should handle business there against a guy and Jeff Levy who's like, I think, 8-17 in 2 years there. Like, you got to go out there and do your thing. And if you don't, then that's a really, really big, ugly mark on what you're trying to do and what you're trying to accomplish. And I would say, even to an extent, that maybe there's a big time injury or a couple big time injuries that have totally derailed where this season was going. But I don't know. Where are you at on this? Is it like 9-3, 8-4? Are you feeling higher than that? I know we talked to Steve about it earlier, and he was like, I think 11-1. I'm like, oh, hey, there we go. Let's start the bus. Let's go.
0: There we go. I am 9-3. We made our predictions not that long ago. But yeah, 9-3 is kind of where I'm sitting at. And I got the...
1: What three? I got to know a three.
0: Yeah, I got Georgia, Texas.
1: Okay.
0: I got dropping Georgia and Texas, and then one of the A&M Ole Miss games. I can't decide which one. Both those are at home, I believe. Is A&M's at home?
1: Yeah, A&M's
0: at home. Right. So yeah, one of those two. I just, man, to ask them to win out like they did, especially when the back half of the schedule, it's those back four games at Florida, home against Ole Miss, home against A&M, at Missouri. That's tough. That's a tough stretch to end the year. Asking them to like replicate what they did last year, I don't know. I'm leaving it up a little bit for the karma to kind of swing back the other way.
1: Yeah, you know? Yeah.
0: Because I think they got some bounces, and then obviously, like the LSU game was gross. The Missouri game was gross because those teams were just kind of obliterated at that point. But real quick, before we go any further, we got to get a proof of life of our guy Steve Curtis down there in Tampa. Steve, how are we?
2: I'm hanging on, guys. We're still here.
0: You're still here. Hey, last day, though. Last day, Steve.
3: Literally. approximately 25 minutes from now, I will be in my car, and then 10 minutes after that, I will be passed out.
0: Well, you've done good.
1: You're that tired?
3: I'm whipped, boys. As soon as I get back to my buddy's house and I crash on the couch, it's lights out. I fell asleep. We were watching. So my buddy that I'm staying with, he's a big Florida Gators fan, and we were watching some Florida highlights yesterday around 7:15 in the evening. Next thing I knew, I wake up, the TV is off, it's dark outside, I look at my phone and it's 10:30 p.m. And I'm like, where's my boy? And he'd gone on down to the basement to play some college football 27. So, I was lights out. I had no idea what was going on. So we're worn out, but we've had a lot of fun for sure.
0: I love it. Steve, I mean, you're down there, Texas, Mississippi State, Arkansas, and LSU. Go on today. Just some things that stuck out to you, you know, about the coaches and players from those schools today.
3: Didn't catch much of Ryan Silverfield for Arkansas. I talked to Jerry and Kelly Gregg about this a little bit earlier. They had a good offense last year. Defense was atrocious. If they'd won all of their one-score games, I think they would have been 8-4. So they lose Taylen Green. They lose some of that offensive line, one of whom came to Oklahoma, and Amarion Harris at right tackle. And the defense, I don't think, is going to improve at all. So Arkansas will be a bottom feeder of the SEC, I think, going into 2026. As for LSU, I did manage to go in and sit on Kiffin's main podium session. Dude's hilarious. I'd always heard that. I'd never actually experienced it for myself. Now, I do think this was a giant PR image rehab moment, talking about how, I deleted all social media off of my phone. My kids needed more attention. And I just walked away from that thinking, his son Knox was just saying, Dad, stop texting my female friends. That's what I took away from that one. And just trying to – his whole thing – I don't know if y'all were listening to him talk about the two people he thought would never die. Did y'all catch that?
0: No,
1: I did. I have the answer, but I won't spoil it.
3: You know what, Dylan? Go ahead. Go ahead and share. This is just too good. We can't gatekeep.
1: Which
3: this.
1: I sort of get it. Like, you know, it's like a hero thing for him. But he said, "My dad and Hulk Hogan."
0: Okay.
3: Now hold on. There's another layer that I want to add to this, though.
0: Famously alive, Hulk Hogan. Yeah.
1: Wait, what?
0: What?
3: Good, so, Steve. Other layer to this. Kiffin was talking about how he lost his dad in the last year, right? You know who else he also lost in the last year?
0: The Ole Miss fan base.
3: Well, them too, but they weren't on the list that I had. He also lost Mama Kiffin.
1: Oh, really?
3: And yet somehow while Hulk Hogan's the GOAT, don't get me wrong, he's somehow above Mama.
0: Huh. Interesting.
3: Now, with the good Southern, now Mama tried. She didn't succeed in every aspect, but with the good Southern raising I got, Mama's at the top of the list, for me at least. So
1: 0% doubt I'm not throwing Mom. I mean, Mom's the first one, you're saying.
0: Absolutely.
3: Yeah. So I thought that was interesting, but he's just a funny guy. Had plenty of laughs out of all of us and found it really interesting. I think the offense is going to be better than last year. Is it going to be top-tier Lane Kiffin that we have come to know at Ole Miss the last couple of years? I don't think so. Not yet. I think the defense, however, is still going to be phenomenal and continue to improve because they're keeping their defensive coordinator. I forget his name off the top of my head. But
0: Baker guy from Missouri? Did they keep him? Blake Baker?
3: Maybe. They've had him for 2 years, I think. Let's find out here. Blake Baker. Yeah, there we go. So, yeah, I think Blake Baker's done a great job down there the last couple of years turning that system around. I think they're going to be great. They've got some great guys in their secondary. They've got Whit Weeks and his brother coming back as well. This defense is going to be nasty. But again, offense needs to develop a bit. Then who was the other team aside from Texas that went today? That's it. I should know that. I saw Jeff walk through earlier this morning. All their faces are kind of running together for me. But, you know, I think the offense is going to be solid. I think it's going to be really good. I know that I forget who I talked to about this. I think actually, Dylan, you and I talked about this last week. I think that Mississippi State's offense might give this Oklahoma defense a little bit of a scare early. But by the second half, Oklahoma's going to shut it down and get the job done. Defense, I need to see some improvements, a lot of it, because obviously last year they lost a couple of really close games that they probably shouldn't have. Tennessee in overtime, Texas in overtime, both of which were late rallies by the eventual victors that just had really good offensive drives late in the game, and Mississippi State defense couldn't hold it together. So want to see that. Wish Jeff all the luck in the world, because love those 2 years of offense he put together for us up in Norman. As for Texas and Steve Sarkisian, I actually managed to squeeze a question in there. Ooh. To which I got a very political answer, or politician's answer, I should say.
1: Most of those are, yeah.
3: Well, yeah, and I wasn't surprised, but I was still kind of miffed, and I laughed when I, rather quietly, mind you, when I got my answer. But the question that I asked was based around the fact that early in his opening statement, he'd said, last year we didn't have all the culture that I thought we needed to have, so we started focusing on culture development earlier this year. We actually started doing all of our culture work back in February when normally we started over the summer. And I'm sitting here like, wait a second. I remember hearing you in an interview with Josh Pate this time last year saying that your culture was in a great spot, you'd built everything up, and you were expecting to be pretty solid. And I'm like, wait. So you're telling me at first you thought the culture was going to be great, then it ended up not being great. That's fine. But then I'm like, you're also, as of today, going into year six as the head coach. Your average person would think that culture is in place. So I asked him, I'm like, what is it about last year that you wanted to see specific improvements from? You're going into year six. Why was it not in place? Things like that. And his answer was, we had 47 new faces, as opposed to last year we only had 20. So that we've added near 50 guys, and we need to get them ingratiated in the Texas culture. And I'm sitting here thinking, okay, but that doesn't contribute to the culture deficiency you just said that you had last year, because those guys weren't here. So I didn't get an answer on what do you want to see change from last year. And then I actually did the research as soon as I got out, how many newcomers Tex

0: That's almost double of what he said. So I'm just like, okay, awesome, no answer, but was worth a shot.
1: I mean, yeah, you gotta fire away those kind of questions. I get it. I did enjoy the Parker Livingstone quote from
0: oh, for sure.
1: Though, about want to go beat his, you know what?
2: Well, of course, yeah,
1: that's of course. That's good though. You like that?
0: We can say that word on the air, can't we? That's not on my short list.
1: It's 3 o'clock. I don't know how many kids
2: Steve,
1: are in the car right
2: Steve,
1: now.
2: Steve, I don't know. You might have lost those privileges in your first day.
0: Let me tell you, Matt. For the first month that I was here, I had my iPad up with a list of no words that Jerry and Ryan made me look up. Now, I'm free of the list now. I still have it. It's not up right now. But I'm pretty sure that one's not on it.
2: Yeah, now you're a big George Carlin fan. I think that's what it is.
0: Yes.
2: Yeah, of course. Yeah. Steve, I appreciate you. You did a great job. We threw you into the fire immediately. And you rose like a phoenix, man. I appreciate you. All the work that you did down there in Tampa. Now get home safe, man.
0: For sure, man. I will see y'all probably tomorrow afternoon. I got to drop off the stuff, but I'll hopefully get home alive.
2: Yes, love it.
1: We would all appreciate and like that. That's, yeah.
2: Later, Steve.
0: Yeah, see you guys.
2: Shout out to our guy Steve Curtis, man.
1: Man, it sounds like he was grinding pretty hard.
2: He was,
1: and that is, and you nailed it, brother. Like that is a. That is throwing him in the fire. Like,
2: oh, yeah.
1: That is a not an easy assignment, especially for 4 days.
2: I mean, I think we hired him not that long ago. So I think this might be like his first job for us is going out and doing that. So shout out to Steve, man. He crushed it.
1: I walked in the first, I don't know. I met him one time, I think it was like 2 weeks ago or something. And he looked at me like, who the heck are you? And I was like, who the heck are you? And it was just a nice little who the heck are you moment.
2: Yeah.
1: And,
2: you have to call me Dragon.
1: Yeah.
2: And yeah.
1: Yeah. Yeah, and then we did karate in the garage.
2: Yeah, of course. Let's go ahead and get out of here. On the other side, the Franchise Afternoon Show continues.
3: 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If you picked A or B, yikes. 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And when reading feels like too much work, hit listen live and let the takes wash over you.
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8: 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The Afternoon Show. Matt Burton, Dylan Buckingham along with me today. Our guy T. Neal enjoying a nice family vacation. He will join us back on Monday out at Lucky Star. Dylan, I've always been curious about this from your days. I mean, I remember listening to you when I was going to college. I was grinding it out, doing all this stuff on the radio. And I mean, what was your like favorite? I don't know if I want to call it bit or segment or anything that you guys did. I mean, the one that always like sticks out to me is like, I mean, like a lot of people out there. I mean, I started out as a fan. And, you know, worked my way to get here. But what was your favorite? I mean, the ones that always stick out to me were the black race horse racing names. It was always great. And then, I mean, you and Todd, I mean, obviously the audio showdowns were just gold. But I was just always curious, like, what your favorites were.
9: Yeah, black derby horses was probably one of my favorite days ever. I was so mad because, you know, we clipped that entire show. Like, we didn't just clip like a segment. And you've done this before. You know what it's like to clip segments, put it on the website, things like that. We clipped that entire show. And I probably went back and listened to it 7 times throughout, you know, a year or two span. And then the Great Purge from from Russia, the hackers, got a hold of our stuff. And that was pretty much it. And I'm very sad about that. The black derby horse name, Becky with a good mane, was always one that just sticks out in my head about that one. There were a bunch of really great names in that. Audio Showdown got me too. I started it. At first, I really hated it because it felt a little abrasive. Not that show. That show was great. But I'm talking about like when we started doing Pound Town.
8: Yeah.
9: And then I was like, you know what? I'm just going to lean into it. And the more I did, I was like, I really like this. This is pretty funny. So... those are the ones I always kind of think of, but yeah, man, it was tough to beat that day with Dez and on Hang Time with Todd.
8: My goodness, it's great stuff, man. I was always curious. I was always curious what one stuck out to you.
9: Yeah, I remember Coffee Use for Closers.
8: Yeah,
9: that was always a good one too. What else did everybody have here? It's just nothing I came up with because I'm not smart and I'm not really not good true. At radio. I was like, Todd, can you hold my hand for the next 3 hours, please? so that's kind of what that turned into. But yeah, man, I will say I'm very impressed. I was laughing the entire rejoin right there. That was good.
8: Oh, thank you. I appreciate that.
9: Yeah.
8: You know, I try to include some movie clips as much as I can.
9: No, that was so good. I'm appreciative of that because, like, there's one thing you took from Todd. It was like he had some really ridiculous rejoins.
8: Yes.
9: And His 10 seconds of soccer was always really funny too.
8: That was always really good. But yes, no, that is full on just my like ode to Todd Lisenby, just having these long rejoins with movie clips.
9: It's stupid long. And I'm like, is he doing this because he's afraid I can't talk for 3 hours? Because like, I will say your tweet this morning was pretty funny, where it's like, you know, you're Thank on you. With me today. Mm-hmm. Have I ever done 45 minutes of uninterrupted? Then after I put 123 down, I was like, do people think that's 1 minute and 23 seconds, or do they think it's 1 hour and 23 yeah, minutes? Exactly.
8: And I was confused, but I was going to leave it up to interpretation.
9: Yeah. So that one, this will shock you. A computer crashed and we just had to do an hour and 23 minutes of radio without a break.
8: Those old computers were something.
9: Something. Yeah.
8: There was one day that happened to us in, I want to say like hour number one.
9: Oh,
8: and
9: I'm sorry to laugh.
8: So we did like two separate 45 minutes uninterrupted. We did one in the first hour and then one in the third hour. It was great.
9: Roll like a old vinyl record player in here and re-record some commercials off of those things. And here you go. We'll play it through the mic.
8: I just ad-libbed commercials for 5 minutes. That's what I did. I just ad-libbed. shout out to WTF. He says, effing Dylan is still here.
9: I don't know how I feel about that. Is that a...
8: He said, why are you doing this? So I don't know. That's just... it's a great way to phrase it.
9: There's a lot of stuff there. Yeah. Did K4 fire me? Why are you doing this? I can't shape it. Midlife crisis. Yo, I get it. Okay.
8: Midlife crisis.
9: No. Yeah. No, it's not that. It's... I work in real estate now, so I have a lot more free time. How's that?
8: That's good.
9: And K4 didn't fire me, no. I quit here because K4, it actually was taking, like, I quit doing sports there because the nights and weekends. Three boys, that's why I stopped doing it. Not because I didn't like the job. I love the job. Love the people. Love everything about it. But I didn't want to look back in 20 years and go, man, my kids are all grown up, don't live with me anymore. And, you know, there were literal, I'm not kidding you, like 5 day stretches, we were in the same house and we didn't see each other. And so, like, I'm going, it's just not, you know, they're playing sports. I'd rather watch my own kids play sports than other people's kids. So, I ended up quitting the sports side of that at K4. They were launching a brand new, like, web, I don't want to say show. I mean, it was a show, but there were numerous shows on it. And so I was kind of hosting a couple of those there. Gave me an 8-to-5 platform, but I couldn't still do radio at that time. And so, once I left that, got into a nonprofit, and then also work in real estate. And so I have a little more flexibility now. So, you're going to see, if you're following me on stuff, you're going to see me post houses and all that junk.
8: Are the fellas still baseball obsessed?
9: Oh, my gosh, yeah. Yeah, all three of them. Baseball, basketball, flag football, soccer, wrestling. Like, they're doing all of it.
8: Doing everything. Yeah, I love it.
9: It's the best. It's literally the best thing in the world. Like, there's nowhere I'd rather be, watch them do their thing. But, man, it is a lot. It is a lot.
8: Are they happy with the Red Sox win streak?
9: Ooh.
8: Are they Red Sox fans like you? Okay.
9: No, they're really not. I'm not one of those dads like...
8: You
9: have to be a Red Sox fan. My kids have kind of adopted the way that a lot of sports fans adopt life. And this is going to sound...
8: Players, yeah.
9: It sounds very... I don't say derogatory towards the younger generation.
8: Mm-hmm.
9: I'm not 40 yet, but I can say that. I'm definitely ancient in broadcasting life. But they loved, like, Garrett, my oldest, loved Mookie Betts. That was his favorite one. So, like, when he went to the Dodgers, and now Mookie's actually played more games in a Dodgers uniform than he did in Red Sox, which just makes me feel old. It's nuts. He loves the Dodgers. My middle son is kind of a contrarian. He likes the Padres. That's his favorite team, but he definitely likes the Yankees, too. And then, Fernando Tatis is his favorite player. And then... Hunter's crazy. He just kind of bounces around. Sometimes it's Pete Alonso. It's his favorite player. Okay. Sometimes it just varies, honestly. He likes Yoshi. He likes Freddie Freeman a lot because he's a lefty.
8: Yeah.
9: So, and my youngest is a lefty. So the win streak was awesome. I'm not crying because it's over. I'm smiling because it happened. That's also another little toss out to Toddy there. But dude, 15 in a row is crazy, man.
8: So crazy.
9: When they fired Alex Cora, I'm like, well, season's a waste. Let's see what this looks like. Let's see what you're able to kind of churn out. And man, the fact that they were able to cross it over the All-Star break blows my mind.
8: Yeah.
9: The fact that they were able to jump all over Tampa Bay after they got back blows my mind. I felt terrible going into yesterday. Doubleheader.
8: Yeah.
9: I thought if they get the first one, they are totally not getting the second one. Like, that's just, it is really tough. It's like, I have theories in sports. You play a doubleheader in something, you're probably splitting it.
8: Yeah.
9: Same day. In the NBA, if you get fouled shooting a three, you're only hitting two of those three free throws. For whatever reason in the NBA, dudes cannot hit three straight free throws. I feel like, I'd like to know what the percentage all time is, and I bet you Daniel Bell could look it up on Basketball Reference faster than I could.
8: For sure.
9: But it's got to be lower than 50%, bro.
8: I love that theory.
9: Do you buy it? Or do you think
8: I
9: do
8: buy
9: off?
8: It. I do buy it. It's tough.
9: I feel like tough. Those dudes just like, they get in, like, if, okay, two, I can hit two. Cool. And then it's like three, it's like.
8: Ugh. Yeah. My basketball free throw one is, there's no bigger pressure than trying to finish a 4-point play. Like, obviously, I mean, as far as like, you know, obviously if you're hitting free throws to win the NBA title, like that's going to be more. But like, just as a player, it's got to mess with you. It messes with you a little bit. But if you get fouled, you hit a three and you go up there like, oh, this like might be my only chance to get a 4-point play. That's pressure.
9: Right, especially there. If there's a landing zone infraction there on that three.
8: There's pressure on that fourth free throw. Trying to get a 4-point play.
9: That would not be fun. I mean, it would be fun, but it wouldn't be fun either.
8: It's tough. Well, let's go ahead. Let's get out of here. Let's get back on schedule. That's my bad. I got us off schedule.
9: Oh, bro,
8: we go off
9: me.
8: The rails a lot.
9: Steve, oh, dude, please. I'm the king of that.
8: We go off the rails a lot, and that's okay. But that's what makes this summer radio thing
9: Jerry used to
8: great.
9: Freaking let me have it if I was over 1 minute.
8: I know,
9: you're putting into my show.
8: Surprised he hasn't texted me. Surprised he hasn't texted me. Like, hey, time.
9: Oh, I love
8: Jeff Judy. Exactly. Let's go ahead and get out of here. We got some texts on the franchise text line. Hit us up early and often over there, 405-478-1077. Hit us up on Twitch as well, twitch.tv/TheFranchiseLive. 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
25: Jesus, I like him very much, but he no help with curveball.
23: The Franchise.
24: You trying to say Jesus Christ can't hit a curveball?
8: Jesus. I know him very well.
9: It's just
8: so good. It's so good.
9: It's such great. A great movie.
8: It's awesome, man. It's awesome. We were going down the list. My wife is not a big movie person. She's
9: okay.
8: Like, I made her. I forced her to watch The Princess Bride. She had never seen The Princess Bride before. I was like, you got to watch it. You have to. She was like, was that supposed to be like funny or something? Like, oh my God. All right. Well, whatever. That's okay. Feelings hurt a little bit, but we went through a list of like movies that she should see. Like she should watch these movies. Major League was on there.
9: Okay. Yeah.
8: So I she was like, well, it feels like a boy movie. I'm like, yeah, kind of, but it's gold.
9: It's the best. Like, as I've seen that movie so many times, and like my favorite thing that Harry Doyle says, obviously, he's just a bit outside.
8: Yeah.
9: The best part of that, as I've gotten older, isn't that he says that. He goes, tried the corner, missed.
8: Yeah, the corner, missed. Ball four, ball eight, ball 12.
9: Yeah.
8: But mine is when he's like, Rick Vaughn has walked the bases loaded. How can they lay off pitches this close? I
9: mean, it's just perfect.
8: It's great.
9: It's so good. Like, my wife's the same way, though, dude. Like, if I'm like, let's watch something. Like, pick your poison here.
8: Yeah.
9: Like, any movie. I mean, 5 minutes in. She's
8: of
9: out.
8: Course.
9: She's out. Of course. And not... I mean, she gets overstimulated with kids and all that stuff. And you make her sit down and sit still. She's not going to pay attention.
8: Yeah.
9: It has to be like a murder doc or something like one of those.
8: Yeah.
9: You know, we kind of hit her. We do Big Brother. You watch Big Brother?
8: For the first time, my wife has watched like all of them. But for the first time, I'm like watching it with her right now.
9: You're doing it?
8: Yep. Yep. Going to go watch Eviction later.
9: Yes.
8: Attaboy. So, yes. Going to go watch that.
9: Attaboy. Yeah. Ready. So far, it's been a really good season. I'll say that.
8: It has.
9: It's been... And usually people are, I'm not going to give any spoilers away, but usually people are kind of chill and a little more, let's not make any waves here. And nope.
8: People are making waves.
9: People are making waves. This has been fun. This has been fun. Somebody blew somebody's game up just like that. That never happens.
8: No.
9: Like on the second week, woo!
8: Yikes. I love it. So I'm all in. I'm all in now. I'm excited. I'm excited for tonight. But also, the thing that I tell myself this every so often, you know, whatever, from Major League. Another Harry Doyle special. He says, you know, one GD hit. That's all we have.
9: Yes.
8: And this guy's like, you can't say GD on the air. And he goes, no one's listening anyway.
9: he's not wrong. He's not wrong. That's the best part of that.
8: I love to like sack myself out. Like if I'm having a tough day, I'm like, no one's listening anyway.
9: Yeah, exactly. Exactly. My favorite thing too that he said actually goes from Major League 2. Felipe Aguilar, a dangerous right-handed hitter. Here's the pitch. And then, that's, oh my gosh. So perfect.
8: It's oh, the man. Best.
9: Okay, I got to ask this real quick.
8: Yes.
9: Not to hijack the show real quick.
8: No, hijack away.
9: MacGruber says, Dylan, have you made your kids go get a leaf on a hot summer day yet? Shout out Edmund Santa Fe football. MacGruber, I need to know what your name is. Because that cracked me up. That was a thing. If you backtalk a coach or you did something like, consistently wrong. Go get a leaf. And that sucked because that was really far away.
8: Go get a leaf? What, is it literally just what it says? You had to go
9: find a leaf? You had to go literally to the furthest part. Like, our practice fields I think we had three or four stacked across, and you had to run across all the fields to the furthest part of, like, and it was surrounded by trees, nothing but trees at Santa Fe. And so we had to go run and grab a leaf and bring it back to the coach, who inevitably would take it from you and then just toss it on the ground. I mean, like, they didn't want it, but they were like, bring me a leaf.
8: I love that. 696 hits us on the text line, says, I remember the days where the idea was being thrown around of the Creamy D Cream City Milwaukee jersey being ordered.
9: Did not ever pull that trigger, thankfully. I probably need to, though.
8: Welding Man says, yo, Creamy D, what up, my guy? Word. He says, the back half is always the hardest. Pause. I think we're talking about the back half of the schedule.
9: Yep, sure. Whatever you say, bro.
8: Sources 82 says, how's it going, guys? Going well, man. Going well. He says, if you read the text above, okay, the text above says, thanks for reminding me I need to turn off my radio now until I'm on the way back home about 3 o'clock. He says, Jerry reminded me I had to turn off my radio today when I was going to lunch because of the nonsense I heard. I just couldn't stand it. It was like normal from him. So, yeah, I accidentally had my radio on. But I got back on just in time when I was heading back out to catch you guys. So everything's good in the world now. Nice. Yes. Thank you.
9: Thanks for coming back.
8: Thank you. Sources 82. I appreciate that. Jerry's Blue Chew on the text line.
9: Such a great name.
8: Says, Jerry and Daniel never read my text. Always skipped. It must be the name. Honestly, probably.
9: Yeah.
8: It probably is. Too. But, I mean, hey, that was your self-appointed name. That's what you wanted. And that's okay. I'm glad that you're here with us. Texting in on this one. Generic Texas Fan also says earlier when I asked you about your favorite stuff. He says, oh, if it's not the black racehorse names, you're doing it wrong.
9: Yeah.
8: For your favorite.
9: Yeah. That, man, that day was just, I wish I could remember it. I've never laughed so hard that I couldn't speak or you couldn't hear me laugh. I was crying. It was funny because, like, we got through the first segment and it was a total disaster of a show.
8: Yeah.
9: And it might have been, I don't think it was in the middle of the summer. I'm pretty sure we were either in football season or basketball season. And I think Buddy came in and Randy came in, and they were both like, hey, and no pun intended here, but kind of like rein it in a little bit. And then we didn't. And then they came back, and they had suggestions for us. Yeah. And then we went another third round there for our third segment that day with it. And it was, man, that was like the best day ever. Like, I've never laughed that hard. And I still get people that were like, I was howling in my car at that.
8: It was an all-timer.
9: I'm so mad we don't have it.
8: An all-timer.
9: So mad.
8: I think... if I remember, I can't remember exactly what restaurant was, but I was, I think, in between classes. I was going to UCO at the time. I was in between classes, and I think it might have been that Whataburger that's right there on Broadway and or Second Street, whatever. And I literally, like, waited to go in and, like, order my food because I was this and just laughing. I was just laughing my ass off. I was like, I cannot leave the radio right now.
9: Dude, that was just the best.
8: Oh, it was so good.
9: Oh, here he is.
8: Buddy Wiley. In here
9: right now. Ask him if he has any black derby horse name suggestions for us today.
8: Do you have any, Dylan wants to know if you have any black derby horse names for us today. Racehorse names.
2: No, I don't.
9: Okay. think about it, though, and get back to us.
2: I like Jerry's Blue Chew, though.
8: Yeah, that's a good one.
9: That's a good one. You like it?
2: Yeah.
8: Ooh, it's a great name.
2: That's a creative name.
9: Oh, the name, not the product.
2: No. I mean,
9: oh, okay.
2: Hey, I mean, I'm all for the product. Yeah. I don't want to be involved with Jerry, but.
9: Yeah, make sure if you order it, Jerry will deliver it to you anytime you need it. Just you hit the button, he'll be there. He'll get it to you.
8: Oh, that's so good.
9: Oh, my gosh, that's funny.
8: Oh, do you need Jerry's Blue Chew name? Is that what you need?
2: Yes.
8: Is that what you need? Yeah, there you go.
9: Congratulations, Jerry's Blue Chew. You've just won a prize you don't even know about yet. That's what's happened.
2: That's classic.
9: It's so good.
8: It's great.
9: It's so good.
2: It's
9: great.
2: There's a lot of worse things they could have said to Jerry's.
8: Oh, 100%.
9: Yeah.
8: Every time his Blue Chew commercial comes on, though, we get about three or four texts. Like, just, ugh. Just
2: that's because you can't keep it down.
8: You literally can't keep it down.
9: What are we doing? Oh, my gosh. All right.
8: This Golf Dad says, Matt, your wife is inconceivable because she hadn't seen Princess Bride. I get it.
9: Has
8: I get it.
9: That. Has to
8: I
9: be
8: get
9: that.
8: It. Love it.
9: What else was on your list to her?
8: I mean, there's just so many to name. I mean, like, you know, like a Braveheart. Like, I mean, just like classic. Like, name a classic movie. She probably hadn't seen it. Shawshank Redemption was one that I was like, I started off with. I was like, this is like wildly by a lot of people considered the best movie of all time.
9: Has she seen Titanic?
8: She has seen Titanic. Okay. Yes. She has seen Titanic.
9: I assume that's one of the better movies ever. Ferris Bueller's Day Off.
8: I don't think she's seen Ferris Bueller's Day Off.
9: Okay.
8: Yeah. I know.
9: Has she seen Old School?
8: No.
9: Wedding Crasher?
8: She's seen Wedding Crasher.
9: Superbad.
8: I think she's seen Superbad. Okay. Yeah. But, it's
9: Forrest Gump.
8: She has seen Forrest Gump. Every time I'm like, hey, let's watch a movie, she goes, well, can I be on my phone? I'm like, no. Okay. So, never mind. We're not watching.
9: Just go be on your phone. Just doom scroll for 2 hours.
8: Exactly.
9: It'll be fine.
8: Dirty Curtis, this afternoon, gents. This weekend has got to be the driest weekend of sports so far this summer. Any recommendations on a good watch this weekend to help from the sports void?
9: My default answer this time of year, to everybody, which no one likes the answer, but it is a sport, baseball. I mean,
8: you could watch baseball, yeah.
9: You could watch baseball. I'm just saying, it's there, it's fun, it's readily available for you.
8: Yeah, it's on like every day. So
9: you can find baseball if you want to watch baseball. It's really great. No, it's pretty rough though. I mean, softball's still going on. Little League World Series stuff, I think, is about to get really out of the gate.
8: Little League World Series is like, football season is literally right around the corner. Like,
9: dude,
8: that's the marker.
9: What killed me growing up, and I don't know what our like demographic is listening to us right now, but I used to watch that stuff growing up in Tulsa, and I would always marvel at the fact that, like, I'd be 2 weeks into school on a new school year, and these kids are still playing baseball. I'm like, there's no way you're at school. Like, you're from Honolulu, and you're playing in, you know, Pennsylvania. I'm like, how does that work?
8: Yeah.
9: Like, you just get to miss, like, 2 or 3 weeks of school, and it's like, yeah. I mean, I'd probably do the same for my kids if they're playing at that level, at Williamsport. I'm like, let's do it. But I just always marvel at the fact those parents were like, yeah, we're going to go on vacation for a month.
8: Yeah.
9: And that's not even talking about the, like, regional games they have to go play, like, you know, in Tulsa, the team that was from Tulsa a couple of years ago, they played their regionals in Waco. Like, how much vacation time y'all people have?
8: Seriously.
9: Dang, man.
8: Devil's Advocate says Major League was a classic, but the sequel was a huge letdown. I don't know. There are good parts in Major League 2.
9: There are good parts.
8: Like, Rube Baker is a great character. The catcher that can't throw it back to the pitcher. Unless he starts reciting the Playboys.
9: Yeah.
8: That he reads the Playboys.
9: Yeah, well, yeah, then it didn't work. So we got Fredericks of Hollywood. He's like, for a curvier, sexier you. Yeah. And then he's like, throws it to the pitcher. He's like, woo! So good.
8: Rube is a great, great character.
9: He is very good. Did you ever see Back to the Minors?
8: I watched it one time.
9: Yeah, it's
8: and
9: it's
8: I was fine. Like,
9: okay. It's all right. It's whatever.
8: It was the the pitcher, was it Doc is what they called it, that they brought in
9: pitcher.
8: He was like, he hasn't seen pitches this slow since he was little.
9: Yeah, or whatever. And it's so funny watching him get off of like the little like team cart. He's got one arm sleeve on his jacket on. He's just
8: he's gotta keep his arm warm. Yeah, he's gotta keep his arm warm, you know.
9: Gosh,
8: throwing the 55 mile an hour pitches.
9: That's the good stuff, dude. Yeah, that movie's not good, but it's one that I had to watch with half the a nice chunk of the original crew in there.
8: Of course. Shootin' Newton says, watch Undercover Brother. It's a classic.
9: Yep.
8: It is a classic.
9: It is.
8: Core memory of that, I went to go see that movie with my mom. We were the only people in the movie theater.
9: Really?
8: We were the only ones there. That's the only time that's ever happened to me.
9: I think that happened to me for... Was it Juana Man? I might have gone to see that in the theater, and I think I had one friend with me, and I think that was it.
8: Juana Man is a classic.
9: I love that movie.
8: Have you seen The Odyssey yet?
9: No.
8: I haven't either.
9: No. I haven't seen Toy Story 5 yet. That's on the radar.
8: I haven't seen Toy Story 3 yet, so. Because I thought that was going to be the last one, I was like, not watching it. No, it's going to be sad. I'm not watching it.
9: It sucks, man. Like, I don't want to go there. I know I'm going to laugh. I'm going to love it. My nostalgia is going to kick in. I'm going to cry.
8: Yeah.
9: I cry at movies. Then I'm happy to admit that. But, I'm dreading watching this one. I haven't heard anybody say anything, but I'm just dreading going to see it.
8: I know. Like, man. Not doing it.
9: Three was like, whoa. And then four was like, it just hit you. And then, what are you going to do with five? Like, how can you continue it?
8: I know. I honestly have no idea. Devil's Advocate says, try getting the missus to watch Bull Durham. Good I would one. Love if she would watch Bull Durham.
9: It's a very good one.
8: I would love that.
9: Yes. Has she seen Remember the Titans?
8: No.
9: Oh.
8: Dude, I know. Dylan, I know. I know.
9: Just when you see her today, just say Dylan said, oh.
8: I'll just say that.
9: Just say that to her.
8: I'll say that.
9: Out of context.
8: She's going to be very excited that you're a Big Brother fan, though.
9: Oh,
8: I mean, yes. She used to do like Big Brother fantasy. Like we would do fantasy football. She would do Big Brother fantasy.
9: I did it for the first time last year. Got my butt kicked. I mean, there are people who are like, I thought I was a big fan of the show. We don't do the live feeds necessarily. We have in the past when it was on like, it was not Paramount. There was one that had it for like 3 hours a night.
8: Oh, wow.
9: Maybe it was like Showtime or something had it. And then we would watch that and fall asleep to it. And then that was it, though. We never bought them.
8: Yeah. Oh, I will say Paramount Plus, probably the worst, like, streaming platform.
9: Really? That bad, huh?
8: Just, man. You click down once and it sends you down two. You click up twice, it sends you up once. It's a bad interface. It's just a bad interface.
9: Is it a remote problem or is
8: no,
9: it?
8: No, it's not a user problem. It's okay. Not an operator error. I know this. I know this. I learned from my father, who learned from his father, how to be in charge of the remote. Okay. I am okay with my remote skills.
9: I am a third generation remoter.
8: Exactly.
9: That's awesome. No, I don't have that one. We don't have, that's the one we don't have pulled the trigger on yet. We got everything else though.
8: You don't have Paramount Plus?
9: Mm-mm.
8: How do you watch? Or did you just watch it live, Big Brother?
9: Okay, so here's another thing. I'm this is where I'm an old man. I have not cut the cord yet.
8: We just did when we moved. I had had it forever.
9: I just did. It's great. Do it, man. I feel like here's a weird psycho take. If I'm watching a Thunder game, mm-hmm. or if I'm watching an NFL game, I do not want to be 12 seconds behind Twitter if I'm streaming. Because there's points where I've seen people that I know watch it streaming. And, like, I'll see something happen. And I'm not kidding you. Like, 3 minutes later, I'll get a tweet. Like, or I'll see a tweet. It's like, wow! You know, like, in a big moment in a game, I'm like, yeah. So you're definitely streaming this. And so I want to be the first to know. So that's part of it, man. Like, we haven't cut the cord from traditional cable yet.
8: We might do the... I think Hulu was what we were going to go with, like Hulu Live TV.
9: My buddy has it and loves it.
8: Whenever we moved, our guy T. Neal's the one that was like, hey, I would do Hulu instead of YouTube. I've heard good things about both. But we kind of got lucky. When we moved, we decided to cut the cord, but the Thunder were in the playoffs. So every game was on, you know, like ESPN app or whatever like that. So
9: yeah.
8: We got lucky there where we didn't need to watch it, but regular season games. Probably need it, but
9: see, and that's and we'll we see. we'll have the news on too. Still, like I know you can watch it through streaming platforms and stuff, but it's just so easy. Like I can navigate it on my remote. I'm also a third generation remoter, and I think I'm pretty good at it too.
8: Exactly. So. Well, I mean, I was stubborn for the longest time about cutting the cord. So we finally did. Hand was forced, and
9: my kids don't care.
8: Yeah,
9: they'd be like, fine. Get rid of it. Like, in fact, they've asked me how to watch stuff on TV like that, as opposed to like they just stream stuff. They just that's their whole world.
8: There's not going to be a fourth generation,
9: absolutely,
8: of manning the remote.
9: I'll tell you, my kids are good at losing my remotes. We have two of them out there. I mean, I walk in like, where are they? And the couch has to get thrown apart. I'm like, guys, put them back, please.
8: I love it. Let's go ahead and dip out of here. Let's get to hour number two of the Franchise Afternoon Show. No guests for us today. Our guy, Bob Prisbillo, who joins us on Thursday, he's at Disney World. So he didn't want to...
9: Literally the happiest place on the planet.
8: Yeah, he didn't want to walk and talk with us. That's
9: kind of rude.
8: It's pretty rude, but that's okay.
9: I would call you from the teacups.
8: Yeah.
9: I would probably not call you from Space Mountain or Tron.
8: That's fine.
9: It's just so loud and so fast. Definitely not the Guardians of the Galaxy. There's
8: we're going
9: no
8: to Disney World in October.
9: Oh,
8: and
9: dude, let's have a meeting.
8: Looking forward to it.
9: You'll have a great time.
8: I'm looking forward to it a lot. I think when I was younger, didn't appreciate Epcot as much as I think I will now.
9: You're exactly right.
8: Because I can drink around the world.
9: Yes, so, you can.
8: Yeah, I'm very much looking forward
9: to that. The best videos are like, all right, I'm having my first drink around the world. Yeah. And the last one's so good. It's always so good.
8: 12 drinks around the world.
9: Yeah. And they had to spend at least $400 to buy all of those drinks.
8: Of course.
9: Stupid expensive there, but it's great.
8: Absolutely. Let's dip out of here. On the other side, we will get to hour number two of the Franchise Afternoon Show.
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0: Hour number two of the Franchise Afternoon Show. It's Matt Burton and Dylan Buckingham today. And we're just chit-chatting.
1: Yeah.
0: Just chit-chatting today.
1: I mean, if you really want us to break down what Lane Kiffin said today about wishing his Ole Miss exit wasn't ugly, duh. Cool. Yeah. We can.
0: Of course.
1: Yeah, dude. We're in the doldrums right now.
0: We really are.
1: We did find out what PF was. Pulp Fiction.
0: Oh, okay.
1: Pulp Fiction. WTF, I don't know if you're asking if my wife is single-ish or if you're asking about another person in the market that's in media, but my wife is not single, no. So thank you for that. Yeah.
0: My wife.
1: My wife. Love that movie, too. That's another great one.
0: Another one. I'm sure my wife hasn't seen. anyways, we still got some text to hit on the text line. Man, dog days, man. We're in the doldrums, as Dylan said. Dirty Curdy says, been trying to get my girl to rewatch The Godfather because I've been educating her on great movies. But since she had to hate watch it for a college class, she refuses to sit through it again.
1: Oof. Yeah, that's an investment right there.
0: So,
1: that's a day worth of movie.
0: Yeah.
1: It's not bad. I love the movies, but
0: Devil's Advocate says, y'all got me reminiscing on old sports movies like Rudy and the one with Brendan Fraser and Matt Damon.
1: Brendan Fraser was the one where he got to like make 10 wishes or something, so he had to be like 10 different people.
0: Oh, okay.
1: But and he did a sports one out of it. Now I got to go back and look.
0: Can't remember now.
1: Brendan Fraser. What movie was he in?
0: Gather Magic is offering to fill in for Bob so he can talk about hockey today. I'm sorry.
1: Did something happen? Well, Patrick Kane went back to the Blackhawks. That was a big deal.
0: Oh, did he really?
1: Yeah. That's cool. Yeah. That's kind of cool. I like when guys do that.
0: I was talking hockey. shout out to you, Gather Magic, though. Gather Magic's a good dude. Okie Red Stick says, it's hot as a fox in a forest fire.
1: Yeah, that's a Neil Everett quote right there from ESPN.
0: I love
1: that. That's good stuff right there.
0: Ordained Padre says, I listen to damn near everything on the radio and have the TV muted because radio is always ahead. Says, I'm also still a cable supporter.
1: Yes. See, that's awesome. That's an old school sports person right there. I miss the folks that would roll into OU and OSU games with their like portable headphone radios and just little antenna straight up. Man.
0: Oh, dude. When,
1: bless y'all's hearts.
0: There was one time I used to run the board for the OU football games, which is normally like, hey, you said it, kind of said it and forget it, but you got to stay up here just in case anything, you know, anything craps out or goes wrong or anything like that.
1: Yeah.
0: There was one time broadcast went out, so we had to pull up the backup, you know, stream to get it up here. And the backup stream is probably like 10 to 15 seconds behind what's actually happening in the stadium. And boy, oh boy, if you think the franchise hotline here was not on fire, you were mistaken. They got so many calls.
1: Hello?
0: I'm sorry. I know it's not on our end. I'm sorry. Hang on.
1: What's fault?
0: It's behind. No, yeah, it's behind. It's behind. Fix your radio. I'm like, dude, I'm doing what I can. Like, I'm sorry.
1: So,
0: yeah, there's people get upset when the radio is not synced up to them sitting in the stadium.
1: Yeah,
0: they will come unglued.
1: Yeah,
0: for that.
1: Yeah. They don't like that.
0: This is Kurt says, normally I wait until 5 o'clock, but since Dylan is on, I'm having my first beer right now.
1: Let's go. Get after it.
0: Let's see. Easy E says, Matty B and Creamy D.
1: What beer, by the way? I'm curious.
0: Best duo ever. Has a hell of a ring to it. Shout out to that.
1: Matty B and Dylan B on the radio. Yeah, that's fun.
0: Shout out to.
1: Yeah, let's take Tyler Neal down while he's not here. Cut him out at the knees.
0: Shout out to, I don't want to fully dox this person at all, but number one Burton hater on the text line says, I can talk the sports if you need someone. Thank you.
1: It's cool my mom texted in today.
0: Yeah,
1: I love that. Right. That's awesome.
0: Exactly.
1: I'm so fired up about that.
0: Shout out OKC says, so deep in the offseason, I saw ESPN talking about if Bo Nix is better than Lamar Jackson. What are we doing?
1: Oh, that's, I hate this time of
0: that's
1: year.
0: That's first take, man. That's first take. You gotta find something. Speaking of Lamar Jackson, but Dario Pavia got waived by the
1: dude.
0: Raiders,
1: yeah, I saw that too.
0: Yeah,
1: which I remember, you know, when he's crushing it at Vandy. First off, my favorite thing to hear were people like, he's kind of like Baker Mayfield. I'm like, I don't think so.
0: I'm
1: not quite there with him. He's good. And then everyone's like, well, yeah, he's like a mid-round pick at least somewhere in there. And I'm like, all right, we'll see.
0: Yeah.
1: He did some good stuff, but yeah. I got to correct something real quick. WTF. I'm sorry, man. Said I would never do you like that. I'm a Dylan fan. The hot weather lady. Jeez. So my bad. Listen, I've gotten to talk to a lot of folks over the years through messaging and like even just things I've been tagged in that were just like,
0: what?
1: Like legit scary things.
0: Yeah.
1: And I ended up creeping on one of the guys who had really said some crazy things about me, and he had passed, which was weird and scary. Like, I'll show you some. I kept the pictures, like, because I had to send it to Channel 4 because they were like, "Hey, you need to tell the police about this." I'm like, "Okay, I don't want to get into like what it said, but it was rough." Anyway, so no, Emily Sutton is still married.
0: Okay.
1: Just to answer the question that was out there, yeah, she's married, not single. Just gonna throw that out there.
0: Fair enough.
1: Any other Emilys in the market? Do we know of?
0: Yeah.
1: Radio, TV. I don't think so.
0: Off the top of my head.
1: Yeah.
0: Off the top of my head.
1: Cool.
0: Trying to think if we ever got anything. Well, yeah, kind of. Anything like?
1: Oh, you? Weird. Yeah, we get some stuff.
0: We get some stuff. Yesterday, someone on Twitch asked me and Brady. Brady was on with me. Asked if he could put his hands on our shoulders over Twitch, and I said, "Yeah, sure." Whatever floats your boat.
1: Like, that guy wanted to, or he wanted you to go to, like, Brady and...
0: I think that he wanted to put his hands on our shoulders.
1: Oh,
0: and well. I said, yeah, sure. Whatever floats your boat, man.
1: Cool.
0: Whatever floats your boat.
1: Yeah.
0: Did also get asked one time what we would do to eliminate the homeless in Oklahoma City. And I thought eliminate was a choice of words,
1: oh,
0: for sure.
1: Eliminate.
0: Yeah, I thought that was a choice of word.
1: I mean, if they had add homelessness to the end of it.
0: Yeah. I was like, oh, okay. That's where we're going today. But yes. And then there's one I cannot share on Twitter. I got to find the picture and send it to you. I think I tweeted it out, but I literally cannot say it on air. But
1: no, it's all good. Yeah, and somebody, so I need somebody to chime in and ask us or to tell us what the Brendan Fraser Matt Damon movie is.
0: Yeah, I can't. Ponka Poke said school ties. Does that ring a bell?
1: I saw it pop up, but I didn't click on it. I don't know what that one is. Listen, I loved Rudy. Rudy was great. We're going to movies today, I guess, is what we're doing, and I love it. So, Todd hates it. Jerry hates it. They both said their favorite scene in that entire movie was the factory scene, which is just awful. That's like literally the worst thing you could say. So, anyway. Yeah, no, I absolutely adore that movie. Let's see what you got for me. Oh! I actually like the name just as much as I enjoy the actual... I liked it. Did you actually put that little thumb there?
0: Yeah, I did, yes.
1: You did?
0: I did.
1: For me or for like...
0: No, just, this is why I posted it. Okay, I posted it on Twitter. But, nice. But yes, I put that there, and I said I'd be flattered. I would be flattered.
1: I don't need to see it. You can do whatever you need to, exactly. But yeah, I don't need to see it, please. Exactly. Yikes.
0: Vanderbilt Insider says, Dylan, it's great to hear you, brother.
1: Thanks. Good to be back.
0: Says, but I do have a question. Do the bottom half of them legs still look and smell like zoo dirt?
1: I knew it was
0: going to happen. And do you wash them bad boys now?
1: Okay. So if you've listened to me come back, this is like everyone's favorite thing to go back to.
0: Mm-hmm. I do remember hearing this.
1: Yeah. I subscribe to the runoff theory, which is basically like you wash your upper half with a bar of soap. I'm not really a big washcloth guy. So it's just use the bar soap and just scrape down. And my favorite thing, too, was like, I like Irish Spring soap. Is it the nicest soap you can ever buy? No, but it smells good.
0: Smells good, yeah.
1: Todd's like, how poor are you? I'm like, well, enough to want to buy this. I love it. It's so good. And so I would just let that run off. Like, I just didn't basically want to. Now,
0: you think that cleans your leg? Like, the runoff gets you.
1: Like, because I start at the top. Because I don't want to, like, wash my body and then have, like, my hair get washed and have all that run off, hit my now unclean body again. You know what I mean?
0: Yeah. Okay.
1: So, always hair first, then do the rest of the body, let the runoff take care of the legs. Now, if I had mowed, different situation, right? You got grass all over you, you're wearing shorts, things like that. But then I got so badly bullied by everybody, not just here, but on Twitch, on Twitter, you guys have bullied me into, I now have a loofah.
0: That's good.
1: I loofah everything up and down, except I don't do the bottom of my feet. I don't want to slip in the shower.
0: That's fair.
1: I think feet are gross. Feet are disgusting. Yeah. Not a feet guy.
0: That's a pretty fair fear. Yeah, slipping, falling in the shower.
1: Yeah. So I'm not doing the bottom of the feet.
0: Okay.
1: This is not a thing.
0: That's okay.
1: Not in my house.
0: That's fine. Yeah. The runoff can get that. Yeah, the runoff can
1: yeah,
0: get
1: that. Yeah, I'm stepping in a lot of soap down there. There's a lot of soap everywhere. So,
0: yeah.
1: No, I was bullied, and so now I routinely use...
0: That's good.
1: ...a loofah. So, yes. No, I take hygiene very personally. Two things, my biggest pet peeves. I hate stuff stuck in my teeth. That's why I don't eat corn on the cob.
0: Okay.
1: I don't want to smell bad or have bad breath. Like, if you're around me,
0: right.
1: I don't want any of that stuff. I don't want you ever to be like, Dylan, smells bad.
0: Yes.
1: That's not going to be something we have to ever have a conversation about.
0: I think that's good.
1: I don't want to make you feel bad about life.
0: I think that's a good thing.
1: Yeah.
0: One thing that also that I remember very popular, your food cannot touch.
1: Yeah. That's...
0: My wife is exactly the same. Food cannot touch at all there.
1: I'm a little better about it now. I used to be like,
0: yeah.
1: No. But like, if my wife does, like, my wife, if she ever does the, like, corn and mashed potatoes, I've kind of started adopting that a little bit.
0: Mix them up a little bit.
1: Yeah. I'm okay with it.
0: It's all like, going the same place.
1: Casserole to me is like, that's like my favorite thing. So it's everything mixed together is made that way.
0: Okay. So my wife won't, she won't do the casserole.
1: Oh, she won't do the casserole?
0: Like, she doesn't want anything like.
1: Brother.
0: Touching. No. Okay. So, yes.
1: Casserole is like my favorite thing. You give me a casserole, breakfast, lasagna, like.
0: Yeah. So if it's made together, you're.
1: Oh, I'm all in. Yeah. Okay. But if I have like broccoli with the casserole, I don't really want the broccoli in the casserole. Like, okay. Here's a good example. Let's say you order takeout. Chinese.
0: Yeah.
1: Okay. I always get lo mein with whatever kind of chicken I'm getting.
0: Mm-hmm.
1: Okay. I am a sectional eater.
0: Okay.
1: I will eat my least favorite thing first and then finish with my favorite thing. I don't want
0: to. Does that too.
1: Yeah.
0: Oh my God.
1: I don't
0: she want eats one thing at a time.
1: Yeah. Yeah. Okay. That's the best way to do it. there's so that the chicken's touching the lo mein. That drives me nuts. It's in that same little black plastic container.
0: So yeah.
1: I scoot all the stuff out. I scoot. I don't like divvy that on a plate. I eat out of that. I don't want to dirty a plate up. Like you give me a container, eat out of. I'm eating out of it. So
0: if let's say a reputable hamburger store,
1: okay,
0: you're eating a burger,
1: yeah,
0: and then the fries, or nope. You're eating fries and then burger,
1: fries and burger, always. Okay. Yeah,
0: you're not mixing and matching.
1: Never.
0: That's never. That's something.
1: I go to Brahms. I go to McDonald's. I'm doing reputable burger places.
0: Right.
1: let's throw a few more out while we're here. Whataburger. Yeah. Everybody else do we love. It's always fries and then the burger. Always.
0: Yeah. 673 is trying to get me to say something bad on the air with doing the name that is actually something bad. He says, come on, you're supposed to say it over the air. I literally can't. But I appreciate the effort, though. I do appreciate the effort. Dragon says, okay, dirty legs, Dylan.
1: Thank you.
0: Little Drummer Boy says, Dylan, you also put cheese on the apple pie. Honestly, Dylan, I would try that.
1: Okay, so it's not something I regularly routinely do.
0: Right, but I would try that.
1: Yeah, I need everybody to try it before you just judge it.
0: Like, try it before you deny. Yeah,
1: exactly. Just try it and let me know. And I used to get a lot of crap from Todd and Dez because they said, like, what kind of cheese you put on it? I'm like, I'm not throwing Gouda cheese on it. Like, I'm putting a Kraft single on there. Like, you put that on there? It's terrible cheese. I'm like, thank you. But yes, I did. And it's more of a Northeastern thing.
0: Okay. Yeah.
1: So I learned it whenever I was in Boston. And, like, that's some people up there do that. That's what my brother-in-law, his mom was from Massachusetts. And so, like, that's one of the things they did. They also do the... marshmallow cream with peanut butter on a sandwich.
0: That okay. I can get behind
1: also
0: that.
1: Also really good too.
0: Yeah, I can get behind that.
1: Yeah. Yeah, it's delightful.
0: SoCal says Glory Days is the movie with Matt Damon and Brendan Fraser. D-A-Z-E. Glory Days. Like that.
1: Mm-mm. Haven't seen it.
0: I haven't either. Generic Texas fans say if we need to get you one of those kitty plates.
1: That's why I do it. Eating. I guarantee you that's why I do it. Because I had one growing up, and so my food was always separated.
0: That makes sense.
1: Yeah.
0: That makes a lot of sense.
1: I promise that's why.
0: Let's go ahead and get out of here. Let's get to the middle of the show.
1: Real fast, I have to shout out Allison and Lance, who are driving, listening to us in Missouri right now.
0: Oh, nice. Let's go.
1: You guys rock. Safe travels.
0: Love to see that. Safe travels up there.
1: Yes.
0: middle of the show. We'll find out what day it is. We'll get to everyone's favorite segment. That's a good one coming up on 107.7 The Franchise.
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15: The Franchise, The Afternoon Show. Matt Burton, Dylan Buckingham. Along with you today. It's the middle of the show. We like to kick back, relax. We'll find out what day it is. We'll get to everyone's favorite segment. That's a good one. Which, as you said earlier, you hadn't had a chance to listen to us.
16: Not because I didn't want to.
15: Not familiar with That's a Good One.
16: Yeah, I'm not. Like, you're going to have to explain it to me like I'm five. I mean, it's not because I didn't want to. Just that the job would not lend itself to being able to get to hear your lovely voice.
15: This started out with us working out a way to talk about baseball, and the only way that we could, if you will, and that was just naming a random baseball player of the day.
16: Ooh, nice.
15: That's how this originated.
16: This is fun. I like this.
15: It was random baseball player of the day, and as you can imagine, it's kind of taken on a life of its own, and now we do a bunch of different things. I mean, it could be your favorite spots to eat. It could be random SEC football players of years past. Like, it's it could be about anything. But normally, I think the spirit of this started with just like, I mean, just like you and your the fellas sitting around naming random players. So I ask you, I mean, if you want to go baseball, we are fine with doing that. If we're going back to the origin of the segment, if you will, by naming a random baseball player of the day. If there's anything else that you're like, hey, it's football, you know, we can talk that. Sometimes we do like, hey, name an ACC and a Big 12 football player. Like, you know, it's of years past. Like, it's just a way to get the listeners to participate. And we just talk ball, man. We just talk about random players. The nostalgia kicks in.
16: Yeah. I mean, it's funny you said that because immediately you're like, former baseball player. And like, the first thing that came to mind was Darren Erstad.
15: Yeah.
16: I don't know why.
15: Yeah, like, that's a good one.
16: I was just like, okay, yeah. I don't know why that one popped in first, but like 90s guys, that just Brady Anderson was another one for me.
15: Right.
16: And Caminiti, he was good.
15: Right.
16: R.I.P.
15: Rest in peace.
16: Yeah.
15: You don't have to do it now. But if you want to do baseball, I'm more than okay with doing that.

0: We can do whatever, man. I had one rule: go where the show takes you.
1: Go wherever.
0: Dead
1: the
0: serious,
1: show
0: man. Like that's you. All I did. So it was like, you know, Jerry's like, "Where's the map?" I'm like, "Well, we'll see."
1: Yeah.
0: Show's not really done until you do it.
1: We're just gonna get in the car and drive.
0: Yeah,
1: we're just gonna get in the car and drive wherever we can go. I'm down to go back to the origins of this random baseball player of the day for that's a good one today.
0: Okay, do I have to read about them or do we just?
1: No, I mean you can just throw as many of them out as you want. Yeah,
0: yeah.
1: Here in a little bit. Well, we gotta wait for the sounder to play all that.
0: Okay.
1: All that good stuff. It's a really professional setup.
0: Sorry. Yes. Yeah. Yeah.
1: It's a really professional setup.
0: So proud of you.
1: Yeah. Thank you.
0: This is from like the intern. To, oh man, you got your great drops and rejoins, and I love it.
1: I'm doing the thing. I'm trying to do the thing. So that's a good one today. Random baseball players of years past.
0: Dig it.
1: Let's do it, man. Get those in 405-478-1077 or on Twitch, twitch.tv/thefranchiselive. Random baseball player of the day. But before we do that, we got to find out what day it is.
2: Uh-oh. Guess what day it is. Guess what day it is.
1: It's not hump day. Hump day was yesterday. But it is Thursday, July 23rd, 2026.
0: Nailed it.
1: Nailed it. That's what today is. But things that have happened on this day in sports history. 1976, Baltimore Oriole, Reggie Jackson homers in six consecutive games.
0: Dude was so good.
1: So good. 1978, Philadelphia Phillies pitcher Steve Carlton becomes the 78th Major League Baseball pitcher to win 200 games in his career. 1979, George Brett joins the 1,000-hit club in his career. Kansas City Royal, great. Shout out to George Brett.
0: Yes. Also outstanding player. I just see him running out of the dugout.
1: Yes.
0: Yeah,
1: I mean, of course. Of course. 1987, the Boston Red Sox waive Bill Buckner.
0: Oh, that's sad.
1: I know. It's all sad.
0: Bill Buckner has my favorite sports stat.
1: Which is?
0: Okay. People have looked this up to at least confirm that this was a thing.
1: Mm-hmm.
0: He's the only player to play in four different decades and not strike out three times in one game.
1: Whoa. Four different decades, though, is crazy. Like, that's an achievement.
0: Maybe it's three. Maybe I'm messing up. I've been out of practice a little bit, but let me double check this real quick. No, I'm right. No, it's four.
1: That is wild.
0: Okay. 1969 is when he got drafted.
1: Okay.
0: His last year was 1990.
1: Wow.
0: So, yeah, never struck out three times in one game.
1: That's like a Tony Gwynn stat.
0: I mean,
1: that's like something you would expect from Tony Gwynn.
0: Dude was an incredible hitter.
1: That's amazing.
0: Fielding could have used some work.
1: Yeah, well, you know, especially in one moment.
0: Mm-hmm.
1: 1994, Don Mattingly becomes the sixth New York Yankee to get 2,000 hits.
0: I keep waiting for him to be a great manager.
1: You know,
0: I mean, it's like he's
1: Phillies
0: able
1: now. Is he the Phillies now?
0: Jays. No, not the Jays. He's the Phillies. He goes into this role. I can't remember where he's at now. I'm drawing a blank. I was like, what's your zip code? Maybe he is with the Phillies. I think that's right.
1: Yeah, Phillies.
0: Yeah, good call. All right. What was I saying? No, I'm drawing a blank again on the whole thing.
1: Don Mattingly, you wish he was a better manager.
0: Yeah, better manager. Like, dude, it's like he always takes over some kind of franchise.
1: Yeah.
0: Middle of the season, he like whips him into shape. And it's just, if you give him the reins, it's just not been good.
1: I know.
0: It's just weird. I don't get why it happens that way. That's why I was rooting for him. I think he's with the Jays last year in the World Series. I'm like, kind of rooting for him. I want him to get one. As a coach, I just did.
1: In the year 2000, the 87th Tour de France goes on with no winner because Lance Armstrong was disqualified.
0: Cheater.
1: Absolute cheater.
0: Do you have any Livestrong bracelets still?
1: No. Weirdly enough, I have some shorts that say Livestrong on them.
0: Nice.
1: I don't have the bracelet anymore, though.
0: That's too bad.
1: We need to bring that back. Yeah, you and me. Know. You and me.
0: I got a bunch of bracelets. I do the bracelets.
1: So. We're bringing Livestrong back. Also in the year 2000, the British Open, which now you can say just say the Open. They yell at you if you don't say the Open. St. Andrews, Tiger Woods beats Ernie Els by 8 shots to win the first Open title. His first Open title, becomes the youngest player at only 24 to win all 4 major titles. Shout out to Tiger Woods.
0: That's one of my bucket list items, like Mount Rushmore items, is like go watch the final round of the Open Championship at St. Andrews.
1: Oh, that'd be so sick.
0: That's awesome. Has to be at St. Andrews, though.
1: 2023, some really good, that's a good one, names for our prompt today. Scott Rolen and Fred McGriff are inducted into the Baseball Hall of Fame in Cooperstown.
0: Crime dog.
1: Crime dog, baby.
0: Yeah.
1: And Scott Rolen, too. I just remember, I think it was Scott Van Pelt. Used to do Scott Rolen.
0: Yes.
1: always sticks out to me. Even though it's okay that Scott Rolen was, was it Philly? Yeah, he was Phillies, right? Cardinals?
0: Yeah.
1: Cardinals, too? Or no?
0: I think that's
1: I'm picturing
0: right.
1: Red.
0: Yeah, it's Cardinals.
1: Okay. I don't know why I just drew a blank on Scott Rolen. Love Scott Rolen. Played third, played the hot corner.
0: Hot corner.
1: Shout out to Scott Rolen. But
0: Phillies and Cardinals, by the way.
1: Okay, both. Yeah. Hey, there we go.
0: And Reds.
1: Okay, played for all the red teams.
0: Yeah.
1: Every single National League red team, it seems like. Let's go ahead and get to everyone's favorite segment. That's a good one, which today it is random baseball players. Yes, we're going back to the genesis of this segment. And I can't wait to see which one you guys go with today. But let's get to it. It's time for That's a Good One.
3: Yeah, that's a good one.
4: That's a good one.
5: Yeah, that's a good one.
6: That's a good one.
7: Good one.
8: That is a good one. That is a good one.
1: That's right. That's a good one. The listener participation segment. We'll start off on Twitch with Ponka Poke. Says Bernard Gilkey and Brian Jordan for his random baseball players of the day. Moving over to the text line, Devil's Advocate says Dave Stewart.
0: I like it.
1: 625 says Rusty Greer.
0: Ooh, good one. I was kind of trying to think of a good Ranger, but I'm like, I'm coming up with all these guys that everybody knows.
1: Everyone knows, yeah.
0: I was like, Michael Young, no one wants to hear that one.
1: Yeah,
0: you know what I mean?
1: Everyone knows. But, yeah.
0: Rusty Greer, mwah, chef's kiss.
1: Kurt Ice says the knuckleballer Tim Wakefield. Rest in peace to
0: bless
1: Tim Wakefield
0: up, man.
1: As well.
0: Yeah, dude. We went to Florida last year. Stayed at Indian Harbor, and I was like, anywhere I stay, I like to just like Wikipedia, like what it's about, what's happened there.
1: Yeah.
0: And he lived there. His house was there.
1: Really?
0: Yeah. So we creeped. We tried to get to a gated community. Beautiful homes. That'll shock you.
1: Yeah.
0: But yeah, that's where he's from.
1: I loved watching Tim Wakefield because obviously, I mean, if the knuckleball's working, it's like, I mean, you can't hit it. Like,
0: I know.
1: If you do, it's not going very far. Like, it's not going anywhere. But I did watch one time. I think he gave up 3 home runs in an inning, and it was out of there. Where it was just like, it's not moving. It's not moving, and it's just getting hit.
0: It's the definition. Yeah, it's a definition of like sometimes pitchers don't have it that day.
1: Yeah,
0: and that sets it up. And it was great because like even those teams, Jason Veritek, yes, everyday catcher, but anytime Wakefield pitched, it had to be Doug Mirabelli that was catching him.
1: Yep.
0: Like yeah,
1: I know. Greg Maddux had that too. Yeah. I saw that this clip of Greg Maddux. He had Eddie. Oh, I can't remember his last name. I'm a Braves fan too, and I can't remember this. But Greg Maddux. Yeah, but Greg. Yeah, it's Eddie Harris. Yeah. He put snot on the ball. no, he had his own catcher, but Greg Maddux would call his own pitches.
0: Yeah.
1: That's just wild to me.
0: I love it.
1: Would call his own pitches by the way that he caught the ball back from the catcher is insane to me.
0: It's incredible. It's incredible.
1: You know, Eddie better not have messed up and accidentally thrown one at his ankles. I'll tell you that much. Yeah. He doesn't know what's coming.
0: No.
1: Next. 589 hits us with Vida Blue.
0: Oh.
1: Yes. Old one from the Oakland Athletics. Only reason I know that is because my grandma growing up had a cat named Vida Blue.
0: Really?
1: Yeah. Because she was a very big Vida Blue fan. Slice and Dice is Ken Caminiti.
0: Yeah. Yeah.
1: Yes.
0: Yeah.
1: Buckeye Lifer says Cesar Cedeno. Cedeno. 361 says Minnesota Twins, Kent Herbeck, and Kirby Puckett.
0: Yeah, yes. There we go.
1: Really good ones. Straight Jacket wants Benny Agbayani of the New York Mets. Shout out to Ilana Agbayani
0: uh-huh.
1: as well. Maple's VMX wants me to show you the box of cards. Jerry brought
0: I play with it every time I go in here.
1: Say,
0: absolutely. Dude. I roll through that thing like... Oh, I try to find something I can steal.
1: Of course.
0: Yeah. But I never steal
1: find something. Maple's VMX says Lenny Nails Dykstra.
4: Yes.
0: Yeah, I almost said him today. That's awesome.
1: Too Short says Shane Victorino. Yeah.
0: Yeah.
1: Trip McNeely, I think this is a real player, but I'm not going to say it. Last name Pole, first name shortened from Richard. So
0: that's a real name. No, it is a real name. It is.
1: I thought it, I was like 99% sure that it was, but I didn't want to mess up. Redbearded Ninja, last one before we get out of here. We'll continue on the other side. Says, let's go with the laser show himself, Dustin Pedroia. Says, I cannot forget Kevin Euclid as well. Let's go ahead, get out of here. On the other side, we still got a ton to get to on the text line. We will get to yours. We'll get some from Dylan and myself. So looking forward to that. We will hop right back in to That's a Good One. Coming up on 107.7 The Franchise.
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17: 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I did it. Another five. Are you kidding me? That's right. Who do you think you are? I am.
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1: That's right. Diving right back into That's a Good One. Random baseball player of the day today. We will start off where we left off with diehard Jets fan says, hip, hip, Jorge Posada.
18: Yes.
1: Jorge Posada, Yankee legend. SoCal goes with Jack Clark today. 6-9-7-1's Kenny Lofton, David Justice, and Ryan Klesko.
18: Dude, shout out Ryan Klesko. Klesko.
0: Yeah. Wow, that's a name.
19: Yeah, I've heard that one. Klesko. That was a good one. That was a really good one.
1: 5-7-0 wants Jimmy Rollins. The Machinist wants John Rocker.
19: Oh, Rocker. I like that.
1: Yeah. John the Mailman says Harold Reynolds and Kevin Mitchell.
19: Nice.
1: I did see a thing the other day. Harold Reynolds was on some podcast or something like that talking about when he won the stolen base crown because Ricky Henderson got hurt. In a year, Ricky Henderson had like 30 stolen bases in like the first however many games, and he gets hurt for the rest of the year. He says he wins it, and Harold Reynolds says that he got it with like 61 stolen bases like for the year, and he said that he got a phone call after like a few days after the season, and it was Ricky Henderson. He goes, "Ricky here." He says, "Hey, you got won it with 61 bags." He was like, "I would have had 60 by the All-Star break," and then hung up.
19: I love it. That's awesome.
1: Whopper Plopper wants Jay Buhner and Ian Kinsler.
19: I'm mad you took Buhner from me.
1: Sorry. That happens.
19: It
1: happens.
19: It does. That's good.
1: Coach Phil Bigums wants David Murphy. 748 says Coco Crisp and Jed. Yorko? Yorko?
19: Jed. I think it's Gayorko.
1: Gayorko. Okay.
19: Thanks.
1: Thank you. Believe it or not, that happens to me a lot whenever we do this.
19: No, that's okay. It's just the names are tough.
1: One's about to happen again. 412 says Ugueth Urbina. Ugueth?
19: I remember Urbina. I don't remember the rest.
1: You know, that's okay. I've heard of both ways. 426 says, just looking at my signed baseballs, let's go with Bob Feller.
19: Yes.
1: Nice. K-Hawk wants Sid Bream. Ordained Padre says, we're going Expos today. Cliff Floyd, Delino DeShields, and Moises Alou.
19: Yes, yes, yes.
1: And thank you, Ordained Padres. Eddie Perez was Greg Maddux's catcher. Thank you, Eddie Perez. Welding Man wants Milton Bradley.
19: Nice.
1: Sooners 82 says, Ken Griffey Sr. Nice. A little switch up there. It says, World Series champion catcher for the Los Angeles Dodgers, Mike Socha.
19: Socha.
1: Yes.
19: That's right.
1: 3-on-5 says Candy Maldonado. Mm-hmm. And it says Greg Maddux also wiped his butt with player's socks and called it a bacon strip. He is a disgusting human being.
19: He seems like an awesome teammate. I'm so serious about that.
1: Jake says Ruben Mateo. 747 says Mets great Chico Escuela.
19: Mets are probably my least wheelhouse team.
1: You know, and hey, if truthfully, I said something bad on there in Spanish, in Espanol, sorry. I should have went to Babel.
19: Yeah, that's all right.
1: I went to Babel.
19: Thanks, okay. Babel.
1: The Devil's Advocate says Nomar Garciaparra, Gary Carter, Daryl Strawberry, and Dwight Doc Gooden.
19: Mm-hmm.
1: Also throws in Harold Baines from the White Sox as well.
19: There you go.
1: 473 says So Taguchi.
19: Good. Good, good, good.
1: 453 wants Chris Sabo.
19: Okay.
1: 255, Jared Saltalamacchia.
19: Yes. Salty! That would have been a really, really good one.
1: Really good one.
19: For a Ranger.
1: 619 says, Joe Morgan. Says, I learned to stop dropping my shoulder when I swung because of his goofy chicken wing routine on MLB The Show.
19: Dude, John Miller and Joe Morgan those two doing Sunday Night Baseball was just peanut buttery voices.
1: Mm. So good.
19: So good.
1: Shmi wants Bill Picota. Picota? Picota? Chicken Picota? It says, and Cleet Boyer.
19: Mm-mm.
1: Cleet? Yeah, no. No. I mean, not ringing a bell. I'm sorry.
19: Yeah,
1: I'm sorry. Sorry. Probably maybe before my time. I don't know. I'm sorry. Generic Texas fan wants Nick Swisher.
19: Yeah. It's another good one.
1: Oh, yeah. And then Thor's daddy last one says Jermaine Dye.
19: I like that one, too.
1: Oh, sorry. Real last one. It's the dumper one. It's Pablo Sanchez. Yes.
19: Pablo Sanchez. Okay.
1: Of course.
19: Yeah.
1: Of course. Dill Smith says Mickey Tettleton as well. Shout out to Mickey Tettleton.
19: Yeah.
1: For sure. Dylan Buckingham, what do we got today? How many do we got? I mean, you can try as many as you want.
19: I'm going to start running them off here. A lot of these triggered because of what you guys said, which I love.
1: Yeah.
19: First one I came to my mind just a second ago was Albert Bell. Cleveland great. I won't say what former franchise or whatever. Andres Galarraga. I don't know if anybody said that one.
1: Big cat.
19: Julio Franco. That man played till he's like 44.
1: He did. And also, I mean, he would be in the starting lineup of batting stances that you would emulate. Like you'd try to, because he'd point the bat like basically at the pitcher.
19: Yes.
1: Julio Franco.
19: Yes. Awesome. It was outstanding. It worked.
1: Of course.
19: Salta Lamacchia made me think of Matt Traynor.
1: Nice. Yeah.
19: So that just like triggered right there too. I'm missing a few now that I had kind of stored through the bank. Reel off a couple of years and I'll get back.
1: That happens. It does.
19: Oh, Danny Tartable. That was another one.
1: Ooh, really good one. Now, I wouldn't say this is a... I'm surprised this one gets said a lot normally, but someone said Jermaine Dye, I think White Sox. Paul Konerko. Not a random player, but was really good.
19: Very good.
1: I also like sometimes throwing in a Mike Lowell. Their third, yeah. Played third for the Marlins back in the day.
19: Also Red Sox, great.
1: I think, yes. Also Red Sox, great. Mm-hmm. And then just because he popped up, he was playing golf with Michael Redd and Zach LaVine. Random, don't know how it happened, but Sean Green of the Dodgers.
19: Yes.
1: Back in the day. Really, really awesome hitter.
19: Uh-huh. Outstanding hitter. Man, I loved that. This was a lot of fun. This is really cool.
1: Great.
19: It just made me like think of so many, like, I mean, Mark Bellhorn's another one too. I'll throw off from the Red Sox, like really 04 team or whatever.
1: Upset of the day. Nobody said David Eckstein today. That's normally a good one.
19: Is that an easy little toss out there for everybody?
1: He's normally whenever we do baseball players, David Eckstein is a really popular one.
19: Did I say John Olerud yet?
1: You did not. John Olerud.
19: Yeah. The batting helmet at first was outstanding.
1: Oh, my dad says Francisco Cabrera too. Braves. We're Braves fans. So
19: Well, Orlando Cabrera's one too that triggered from that.
1: Mm-hmm.
19: How about Jason Bay?
1: Oh yeah,
19: not dead.
1: Really good one.
19: Yeah, that was another one too. I just popped up. I was like,
1: Jason Bay. I'll hit you with another pirate, Jason Kendall.
19: Ooh, yes,
1: catcher, longtime catcher for them.
19: I love that.
1: The Pirates. The Pirates. They don't get any love here. They don't get any love.
19: They're just so bad.
1: They are.
19: It's really rough.
1: You
19: to
1: hate
19: watch.
1: To see them.
19: Yeah, you really do. You really do. I don't know why. I watched a lot of Orioles growing up. Probably because I watched the Red Sox, like Mo Vaughn, those guys.
1: Oh, yeah.
19: Like, those were my teams, Roger Clemens, of course.
1: So the only Major League Baseball games I've ever been to have all been in Baltimore, weirdly enough. I have aunt and uncle that live in Washington, D.C. Every time we go up there, we go to a baseball game. Every time we've gone up there, the Nationals have not been in town. So we've gone to a couple of Orioles games. Weirdly enough, Camden Yards, great
19: ballpark. It's incredible.
1: It is awesome. But I got to see, I mean, one day... It was the year that Chris Davis was having that year, where he hit like 50-some-odd home runs. But he hit a home run. Adam Jones hit a home run. Mark Burley was pitching for the White Sox. I was like, this is awesome.
19: That is outstanding.
1: There's a good cast of characters here.
19: I love that. That reminds me, like, the weekend we got to watch Boston and Texas one year. We got Josh Beckett on the mound. That was really cool. Paul Byrd one day. I can't remember if we got Wakefield on the last day or not. But... Ooh. It was awesome. Here's one that I forgot to mention that I thought about earlier. This guy was a complete bust, but he was supposed to be the, like I don't want to say first really great Japanese player that had come over. Do you remember Hideki Irabu?
1: No, I don't.
19: Dude, Yankees got a hold of him. It was like the late 90s. He was supposed to be like the first guy.
1: Star,
19: like first dude pitcher. He's a pitcher. He's a big dude. Flamed out in 2 years.
1: You hate to see that. I remember Daisuke.
19: Yeah, Desco's awesome.
18: Desco's great.
19: The Gyro Hideo Ball. Nomo, since we're here. Let's do that too. Yeah. I mean, you can't tell me if you were from the 90s, you didn't go in your backyard and try and do the weird, like, claw thing he had for his release. Like, that was awesome. I don't know how he did it, but it was
1: Didn't he pause? Did he do the pause? Or
19: he
1: might
19: have paused a little bit. But
18: did he bring it like way back here? I can't remember. There was something
19: he did it
18: Hideo
19: slow.
18: Nomo's
19: I know that.
1: Yeah,
19: but it was awesome to watch because it was always just like the weirdest, like craziest. I don't know how he released the ball that way or held it.
1: Yeah,
19: it's just weird. But man, those were fun days.
1: And like breathe through your eyelids, just like Fernando Valenzuela. <Yeah. laughs> Breathe through your eyelids, just like Fernando.
19: Dude, yeah. What a fun good time. Stuff. Man. Yeah, Brian Jordan was awesome too. I'm glad somebody said that one earlier.
1: That's a good one. Man, and see, that's why we do it.
19: Yeah.
1: We just say that's a good one. We got like seven more.
19: Yeah, I'm kind of catching
1: up. 362 says, could not stand him. I was so excited about it. Joey Gallo, when he was with the Rangers, it drove me nuts. Yeah. 315 says,
19: Neff Tolley Feliz, if we're going to do it too.
1: Yeah. Benito Santiago for 315. Mm-hmm. Trip McNeely says, Raul Mondesi.
19: Don't remember him.
1: Let's see. Generic Texas fan says, you can only pick one. What are you going with, boys? And it's a... Oh. This may be, here, I'll read the rest of the Devil's Advocate ones. Dontro Willis.
19: Oh, that's a good one.
1: And 476 says Sid Bream was out. Go Pirates. Generic Texas fan sends this in. It's a picture. He says, you can only pick one. What are you going with? And we're talking fries. We're talking French fries.
19: Okay.
1: This is 107.7 Franchise Sports Radio, by the way. We're going to be talking some French fries real quick. Shoestring, crinkle cut, steak fries, curly fries, potato wedges, waffle fries. You can only keep one. What are you going with?
19: Oh, gosh.
1: This one's tough for me between curly and shoestring, I will say.
19: You're taking those two?
1: Yeah.
19: Those are your choices?
1: Those are my choices, yeah. Because, I mean, if I'm sorry, the goat is the standard is a McDonald's fry, and that's what
19: so
1: I
19: like,
1: consider
19: is that,
1: shoestring. That's
19: see, I was thinking of Louis, like the
1: looking
19: shoestring
1: at
19: there,
1: the
19: those things are really like,
1: sure, yeah.
19: That's what I was thinking of.
1: Yeah.
19: So are we talking like McDonald's? Like,
1: we're talking like yes. According to the picture that he has sent, the shoestring looks like your standard, like a McDonald's fry.
19: Okay, we've all established I'm a weirdo when it comes to like eating and my habits here, but I'll be transparent about this. So. The one fry I won't dip in ketchup or sauce of any sort is McDonald's.
1: Okay.
19: That is the one fry I will not dip in anything. I don't know why. I don't want to ruin them. They're great.
1: Yeah.
19: They're great as is. My answer here, though, I'm going to say I'm keeping crinkle cut. Like ones you get at Brahms.
1: Yeah.
19: You know what I mean?
1: Yeah. Crinkle's good.
19: Yeah, I think I'm going with those.
1: That's a good fry.
19: Because, like, Whataburger, McDonald's, they have great fries, shoestring fries. Like, I love those, too. Those are probably my one, like my crinkle cut's probably one, I guess, and then, I don't know, man. Ugh.
1: Crinkle cut, you just kind of know what you're getting with crinkle cut.
19: Yeah, like,
1: you know what
19: you're getting a little more oomph every bite, but.
1: You know what you're getting. Man, those curly fries, they hit, man.
19: They do.
1: They hit, it's tough.
19: I don't really disparage fries of any sort, so I'm
1: right, exactly.
19: Really good.
1: That's a tough cut. Those are tough cuts. I would take any one of those fries right now, I think.
19: Yeah, no doubt.
1: In my opinion.
19: But my wife would tell you there's a dark horse that you didn't mention.
1: What were we thinking?
19: Sweet potato.
1: Ooh.
19: She'd be all over sweet potato.
1: You know what? That was a later in life thing for me, but I am a fan of a sweet potato fry.
19: They're very good.
1: They're really good.
19: Yeah.
1: Rest in peace to Chicken Beer, by the way. They had great sweet potato fries.
19: Yes.
1: Rest in peace. No longer there.
19: Mm. I hate to hear that.
1: You really do. We went on the last week there, my wife and I did. The last week, we were like, okay, we just got to go. Did it. It was awesome, as always. Just rest in peace, man. I hate it.
19: Did you guys document on social?
1: We documented, Good. Of course we did. We have to.
19: Yeah.
1: We had to let everyone know that we did it, you know.
19: One of these days, I'll quit cutting myself off with the mic, turning it on in the middle of this. I'll learn how to do this. This is cool.
1: You're just a professional. You know, you're trying to make my job easier by turning your mic off. That's
19: well, here's the deal. I don't ever hit the cough button.
1: Ah.
19: Ever. I just either turn the mic off or on.
1: It's a suggestion. The cough button is a suggestion.
19: It is.
1: That's what it is.
19: I don't know why it's even there.
1: Yeah.
19: It's just ridiculous.
1: It's ridiculous, man. What do you want to talk about coming up?
19: I know I can say this. My man, our man, Mark Scott sent a text.
1: Oh, shout out Mark Scott.
19: My two favorites on the same radio show, Mind Blown with a Heart.
1: Mark Scott, the GOAT, man.
19: It's our guy.
1: Shout out to Mark Scott. We watched the, we went over and watched the, I think it was the USA, yeah, US and Bosnia. Herzegovina soccer game. Nice. You ever watched that?
19: Somebody asked earlier, I think it was WTF, was like, did I watch the World Cup? We can talk about that on either side. Yeah, we can talk about your trip to Mark's house for that.
1: We don't have to talk about the World Cup.
19: Yeah.
1: We don't have to talk about that.
19: That's fine.
1: Yeah.
19: That's fun.
1: You can give me 10 seconds talking soccer in honor of Todd Lisenby.
19: Yeah, I think WTF asked if I hang out with Todd. We talk probably once or twice a month. Yeah. We still keep in touch. Yeah, there's no doubt. We catch up with each other, though, pretty regularly.
1: Yeah. That's good.
19: Yeah.
1: Shout out to our guy, Todd.
19: Also, I'm overdue for a hang out with Mark. I'm definitely overdue for that.
1: 100%. Shout out to Mark Scott, man.
19: Yes.
1: The GOAT. The absolute GOAT of UCL World Shows, baby.
19: Shows. We would not be on the air right now if it wasn't for Mark Scott.
1: No.
19: Just to throw that out there. No. So actually, if you hate this show, reach out to Mark Scott.
1: Exactly.
19: It's his fault.
1: Exactly. Let's go ahead and get out of here, though. On the other side, 619 brings up a good question that I keep procrastinating, and Dylan, I'll have to get your thoughts on that on the other side. We got 45 minutes uninterrupted. No
19: ooh, that's now
1: for us today. Yes.
19: Ooh.
1: You ready?
19: Yeah, that'll be great.
1: Buckle in. Buckle in, baby. 45 minutes uninterrupted coming your way right after this.
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0: 5 minutes uninterrupted. Right here on 107.7 The Franchise. It is the afternoon show. It's Matt Burton. It is Dylan Buckingham today. T-Neil on family vacay. He will be back on Monday when we're out at Lucky Star Casino. Rodney Anderson going to join me tomorrow. Everyone's favorite former
1: sweet
0: OU running back. So I'm just going to pepper him with every single OU football question I have. So that's what we got.
1: I like it.
0: And tomorrow on the text line, too, I mean, you guys, pepper all your questions with Rodney as well. We're going to head off to the weekend in style. Dylan, 619 brings up a thing. I would love your input. I've been procrastinating this for a while. He says, Matt, this is random, but who did you choose for your NFL team? I've never had an NFL team that I root for.
1: It's better than being a Cowboys fan.
0: It's very true. Funny enough, the Cowboys were the first name that I marked off. Like, we're trying to find me an NFL team to root for. I spent last NFL season kind of marking teams off as we went on and all that stuff. I'm down to, I believe, four. I think we have four contenders here. The four that are left, the Denver Broncos, the San Francisco 49ers, the Jacksonville Jaguars, and the Detroit Lions.
1: Hmm.
0: So here's explanation for this. I think 49ers and Jags are there because everyone said, like, we could, like, picture you being a fan of these two teams. But I was like, hey, that's fine. That's fair. I'm kind of leaning to the Detroit Lions, which I know you hate, right, as a Packers fan. Tyler is a Vikings fan. So, yes, it would be, you know, little rivalry there.
1: Hmm?
0: But the reason I'm leaning Lions is because my wife had never watched Hard Knocks before in her entire life. But I made her watch Hard Knocks for the first time whenever the Lions went on.
1: Yeah.
0: And she liked it. She liked it a lot. She was like, so much so that she had started off, like, she had started this bit that she is a Lions fan. So it was kind of like a running bit until she bought, like, a Lions sweater. So she actually bought team gear for being a Lions fan.
1: It's hard not to like Dan Campbell.
0: I know. It's very hard.
1: He's awesome.
0: I didn't want to. Here's what, and this is crazy that, like, the Niners are still on the list, but I didn't want to be a fan of, like, okay, I'm going to be a Patriots fan, right? Or I'm going to be a Cowboys fan. That's popular and they've won a lot and like all this stuff, which I feel like is what also kind of makes the Lions a little bit endearing.
1: So here's the deal. Like, truthfully, as you say these names, none of them.
0: That's why, shout out to my guy Roger, who just texted me. He's a huge Steelers fan. He says your list is dumb. That's another reason I don't want the Steelers, right? I mean, they've won a lot. I didn't want to feel like, hey, I'm jumping on, like, you know, this bandwagon. I can, like, I'm immediately be like a Yankees fan and be like, oh, 27 rings, bro.
1: Yeah, look at me.
0: Yeah, exactly.
1: Uh huh. Yeah, that's cute. Here's my deal. The Broncos really ruined a nice, so, like, everything that I'll tell you here has a bearing on, like, the Packers. Because I'm a Packers fan and I have been since I was, like, I don't know, 5 years old. So the Broncos beat the Packers in the Super Bowl, and since then I've hated them. I mean, ever since.
0: Yeah.
1: I strongly dislike John Elway for that reason alone. The reason I hate the Cowboys, they ruined a lot of my childhood and Brett Favre.
0: Yeah.
1: During that time, it was kind of, I mean, not that it was, because it always was in the NFC Championship, but it's like, even the 49ers got one. Of course, sort of the Green Bay eventually, but yeah, I don't know. I just, the Niners just kind of have always rubbed me the wrong way.
0: Yeah.
1: I don't know why.
0: I think another reason the Niners are on the list, my father-in-law is a Niners fan. So it's like, it'd be a nice, like, you know, winning some points over with my father-in-law.
1: Yeah, yeah, you absolutely could go and just chill and watch a game with him. That'd be great. Lions, I don't hate because they've been historically bad in my life. Like, really bad.
0: That's what scares me.
1: But they've really turned the tide, too. The Jags are just, here's the problem with that one. No bearing with Green Bay whatsoever. Trevor Lawrence is going to need to have a really nice season this year.
0: Yeah.
1: But you might end up rooting for a team based out of London.
0: That's very true. Yeah.
1: Like, that could be a thing.
0: Yeah, I know. That's not great.
1: Yeah, I don't think people really want to do that. So, I don't know. I think your best answer here, plus with your wife liking the Lions, I think that's probably the way to go.
0: I think we have some friends that live in the Detroit area, like a friend of a friend, if you will. And they've invited us, like, hey, if you guys want to, like, they're like Lions season ticket holders, like all that stuff. So we're like, hey, like that'd be cool. Like, just go to it. I've never been to an NFL game. So
1: neither have I. Yeah, I would love to go.
0: Steph says, just join me and Brady as Dolphins fans. No, thank you.
1: Absolutely not.
0: I hear enough from Brady, enough sorrow out of Brady's voice when talking about the Dolphins to
1: hope you like Quinn Ewers
0: to ever be a Dolphins fan.
1: Get after it.
0: I asked Brady how he'd feel if he had a quarterback room of Arch Manning and Quinn Ewers. And he didn't like that very much.
1: Why? I don't get it. They're both incredibly talented. I'm kidding. I know exactly why.
0: I'm joking. But we decided on the NFL team front that we would throw some of these up maybe and have people vote
1: okay.
0: on who I'd be
1: yeah,
0: a fan of.
1: That's a good idea.
0: So,
1: why'd you cross off the Packers?
0: I think won a lot. You know, it was more of that. They won a lot.
1: And very, very lucky with the quarterbacks they've drafted.
0: Very true.
1: Very lucky.
0: How are you feeling about Jordan Love?
1: Love him. My favorite stat about him is, I don't actually know what the numbers are. You could Google this. I could Google it. But his numbers are absolutely incredible during Toyotathon. And I said what I said, Toyotathon. Like somebody, some psycho Green Bay fan.
0: Is it ever not Toyotathon?
1: Well, every month's truck month.
0: Well, yeah, exactly.
1: Like, we know that.
0: Yeah.
1: And I don't know when Toyotathon runs, but apparently whenever Toyotathon is on, he is like unbeatable. I mean, this is a thing. Like, I think even McAfee picked it up.
0: Yeah.
1: Like, Toyotathon is Jordan Love's time to shine. So, yeah. Yeah.
0: For us real fans, it's always Toyotathon.
1: Yeah. Yeah.
0: For us real fans, we're always living in Toyotathon.
1: Okay? Yes. Every day is Toyotathon.
0: It's Toyotathon somewhere.
1: Yeah.
0: Is what they say. yeah. Lumpy says Dallas has not won a lot.
1: They did in the 90s.
0: They did in at a point in time.
1: My favorite current stat that
0: I think the real reason I knocked the Cowboys off is because there's just so many Cowboys fans here. I didn't want to
1: jump on the bandwagon
0: with everybody else.
1: You don't want to associate yourself.
0: And I hear enough from Cowboys fans during the year, like it's kind of like a warning, it's like, to not be a Cowboys fan.
1: Yeah, no, you don't want that.
0: No,
1: because I love this stat. I got to go find this because we were talking about this with CJ the other day. I send this to my friend here. Spain has more playoff wins in Dallas over the last 10 years than the Cowboys do. It's 2-1. I mean, that's just...
0: It's brutal.
1: Yeah.
0: It's brutal.
1: Spain, the country, the football, proper football, if you will.
0: Wasn't that a thing, too, with Baker at OU? Right, too. He had won more playoff games won more games at Jerry World.
1: They've won more Big 12 championships than Dallas did there.
0: 100%. Yeah. And last time they won a Big 12 title, Dallas did.
1: oh my gosh, so bad.
0: Dylan, did we have anything else on SEC Media Day? We didn't really. We hit it. A little bit, but then we got to our guy Steve, so Steve could go home and not have to be up there anymore, basically, there at Tampa. But SC Media Day, you said you're around 8-4, 9-3 mm-hmm. with this OU squad. I said 9-3 for my prediction, which, by the way, the over-under number is not moving. 7.5 is OU's over-under number, and there have been, I mean, vast majority of the bets have been on the over. And that line has not moved.
1: That's so, what I would. Yeah, I would. I'd go 8 or 9.
0: Yeah.
1: I'd bet the over if I was doing it.
0: You mentioned the which I'm not shocked, but I am sort of happy to see that someone else is with me. Just like a question mark as far as behind David Stone and Jaden Jackson there, but. I will say, like, Nigel Smith, Trent Wilson got majority of the snaps in the spring because both those guys in front of them were out. So I love that. I love that aspect of, like, hey, you guys had to be relied on, you know, from a certain point in time there. We talked to David Stone a few weeks ago. He was in studio with Tyler and I, And he said Tank Carrington as one of the names. But again, that's a true freshman. So it's like, how much can you really rely on a true freshman there? But for me, it does feel like kind of nitpicking, if you will, on this defense that I think everyone is just like, it's Brent Venables defense. They're going to get the benefit of the doubt.
1: I mean, yeah, they should. It's the way he's reworked this defense has been absolutely outstanding. I mean, it's incredible the work he's done there. And, you know, I remember even as his press conference when he first got hired, like, he's like, we're going to get Oklahoma back to where they need to be defensively. And it's funny because, like, I think whenever we start doing this, where we're talking about this on a live radio setting, inevitably, like, instead of just giving them their flowers, we don't talk enough about how good they're going to be. We talk more so about, well, yeah, the defense must be great. Like, we don't need to say that. Like, what about the offense? Like, what's that look like? Is Mateer healthy? Is the offensive line better? Are the running backs going to be better? Like, we keep saying this stuff. And then I kind of laugh, too, because, like, corner-wise, safety-wise, secondary-wise, like, they're stacked, man. Like, yeah. They're just – they've got all the pieces to be that defense that can make big-time plays and keep you in it. And that's the part that I don't think people are giving Oklahoma enough credit for. Like, I think whenever you see, like, this – what, the SEC rankings come out tomorrow, right? Mm-hmm. Like, the team polls or whatever. I'm sure Oklahoma's going to be, like, anywhere from 3 to 7. Let's say 3 to 7. Yeah. How does that work? Probably not 3, but you know what I mean. And I just think defensively, they're going to have enough opportunity to go out there and be game changers, be the guys that – change the complexion of football games. And historically, you don't have to have a quarterback that's a world beater. Like, I'm sorry, Josh Heupel was good his senior year. He was really good. Got a national title. If Baker had an inkling of what this defense was when he was there, we're probably talking about a national title. Maybe even with Kyler, too. Like, it's just crazy. And so, as I look at the whole picture here, I think defensively, they're going to be a juggernaut. And, yeah, definitely first world problems here whenever you're asking about the two interior backups for guys that are going to get expanded roles. Like, it's crazy. So, I don't know, man. I'm very intrigued to see what the offense looks like, though. I think another year with Arbuckle, these guys knowing a little bit more. We were talking about this earlier, and I wanted to bring this up, and I kind of got sidetracked, but I think they got to split Georgia and Texas.
0: Yeah.
1: I think they have to find a way to do that.
0: If you start off 4-1, we talked about this the other day. If you start off 4-1 and you can put the loss on any of the big three games, Michigan, Georgia, and Texas, I mean, they're top 10 team at the very least.
1: Yeah. Yeah.
0: I mean, maybe if it's like, if the last loss would be like Texas, like if they lost to Texas, then they would drop probably 10, 11. Something like that. But let's say you lose to Michigan and then you win both Georgia and Texas. And it's like, oh, they're probably in top 5. Like, I mean, if that's the case.
1: Yeah. I mean, it's 100% accurate. And we even took that a step further when we were talking about last week. And someone asked, like, if that's the case, if Oklahoma finds themselves sitting at 4-1 and then, you know, they're able to maybe lose to Texas or whatever. I mean, you're going to see Mateer at the top of the Heisman list, too. Like, that's going to be a thing because he's the quarterback on one of the best teams, you know. Yeah. If you're leading somebody past Georgia on the road or against Texas, like, no one's going to blink and go, oh, man, they lost to Georgia on the road. What a terrible team. Maybe if it's, you know, 56-10, maybe that's where it kind of changes the output. But one of the things we talked about that I want to get your thought on is, like, I think there are five games that I think are, like, tough, quality, like, game day might want to go there type games. Mm-hmm. Michigan's one of them. Georgia, Texas. OU fans have all said Florida because it's the swamp. I think that's a new experience.
0: Yeah.
1: I would actually say that's probably going to be still even a tougher game than what Michigan will.
0: I think so, too.
1: Do you? Okay. And I've kind of I've bounced around on this. I've kind of thought Texas A&M for a minute as one of their other tough games. But the more I think about it, the more I'm like, I really, the Ole Miss thing might be up there too.
0: Yeah.
1: And so let's say they go 1-4 with a loss to Michigan,
0: mm-hmm.
1: Texas, Georgia, Florida, but they beat Ole Miss. So if you look at the schedule, they will have to see the last one of those games that's tough. I think Ole Miss is after Florida.
0: Mm-hmm.
1: So they probably win like five games in a row, I think, to close out the season. Are they a playoff team in your mind? Let's say they win every other game.
0: Four losses? No.
1: Four losses. But no. Those four losses are Michigan on the road, right. Georgia on the road, Florida on the road, and then
0: I don't think
1: Texas at a neutral site.
0: Yeah, I don't think in good faith I can put a four-loss team in there.
1: So you don't think,
0: I don't think that I don't look at the quality loss. Like I don't believe in the quality loss thing.
1: Okay.
0: I think to me all that proves is that you shouldn't be in the playoff because you can't beat these teams.
1: But you reeled off a win over. So here's what you do on the backside of this: you'd have a win over Ole Miss. Mm-hmm. I think that's on the road, right?
0: It's at home.
1: It's at home.
0: Mm-hmm.
1: Okay. Either way, you'd have a win against Ole Miss at home. Mm-hmm. You'd beat Texas A&M at home. You have Missouri on the road, mm-hmm. and that's it.
0: Mm-hmm.
1: Is that it? Is Florida before?
0: Is before Ole Miss? Right before Ole Miss. Yeah.
1: Okay. I did change up the criteria that I threw.
0: So no, I think that I think that'd be a top 20 team if that happened. Like they'd climb themselves back in the top 20. But I mean, I don't know. To me, it was like that. What was the year? Was that 2 years ago when Missouri went like 9-3 or something like that, or 10-2? But they lost like their only two games that were tough at
1: important,
0: all.
1: Yeah,
0: and they got just destroyed in those.
1: Mm-hmm.
0: So I don't know. For me, it's a thing. I would look at it as a thing of like, okay, well, you proved that you can't beat the top tier teams. Why would we put you in the playoff? And with four losses, I'm sorry, like a four loss team's not getting in. A three loss team got in last year for the first time, and that's only because their third loss was in the SEC title game with Alabama.
1: Right. I don't know. I was curious about that. I really think they have to split the Texas Georgia difference here. No matter how that looks. No matter how that looks. And
0: you have to. Yeah.
1: I think the least likely thing is losing to Michigan and then beating Georgia and Texas. You know what I mean?
0: Right.
1: Then who knows? Maybe they go out and handle the swamp situation really well. I mean, I don't know. I don't have a whole lot of faith right now in not the structure of college football, but whenever you're redoing a system or not only just a system, but like an actual program. Like LSU's in that tough spot right now. Like they've got athletes. There's no doubt about it. Lane Kiffin's going to do some really good things there. I don't know if it's this year.
0: Yeah.
1: I don't know if I really buy Florida. I mean, you know, all this kind of boils down to like, I don't put a lot of stock in first year head coaches at new places. And I know we're in a college football day and age where it's easier now than ever to transfer and go learn what a system is and how this goes. But I don't know. Like even Cignetti had his assistants forever and, yeah, he brought some new guys in, but he'd been with those assistants. So, I don't know. This is the second year, too, that he won a national title. So it's like, I don't know. I can't put stock in that, though.
0: Everyone is, I don't know. The Indiana thing is, to me, just so unique. Like, everyone's looking for it. I mean, I've even talked about Oklahoma State. I think Oklahoma State's one of the top three, like, most interesting teams to see what happens. Because, I mean, you're basically taking an entire roster and moving it to a new place at a bigger level. You're trying to do the Cignetti. Everyone's trying to find their Kurt Cignetti. And I think that's a unique thing to Kurt Cignetti. I think that's,
1: you're,
0: I know,
1: you're saying
0: I
1: don't that's think the exception,
0: it's,
1: not the rule.
0: Exactly. It's the exception. It's not the rule. I think Kurt Cignetti is really damn good at this. I think that's what it boils down to. And now they're starting to recruit their ass off too. So it's like, well, I mean, Indiana might be here for quite a while as long as Cignetti is at the wheel. But
1: dude, last year, we lived in a video game. We lived in a video game. Like, we picked up the sticks, and we were like, I'm going to go win a national championship with Indiana.
0: Yes.
1: Okay, you do that. And then they really did it, which is kind of cool.
0: Yeah.
1: I dig it. I mean, I
0: didn't think that there would be an undefeated team now that there's, like, an expanded playoff. I was like, I don't think there's going to be an undefeated, like, a national title. And then, like, second year of the 12-team play, if it happens, I was like, okay. Well, I was wrong then.
1: Do you remember how funny it was? We'd have these conversations for so many years. If you don't have Cranes on your campus right now, you're not doing college football, right? Like, you can't tell me Indiana has great facilities in the Big Ten better than Ohio State.
0: No.
1: Better than Michigan. Like, did it matter? They just went up there and whooped y'all's butts.
0: Exactly.
1: Like, they got after it.
0: Exactly.
1: So, it's just funny how college football shifted completely from a landscape of, like, we got to have this incredible locker room with, like, light-up lockers and, you know, flashing lights and

0: first year of the new place? Head coaches, sorry, the first year.
1: Or like
0: first time coaching at like a bigger program or like power program? Because I was going to ask you, like, if you're giving the benefit of the doubt a little bit to Kyle Whittingham at Michigan, because I feel like that's a thing that we've talked about. Like, it's going to be tough. Whittingham's a great coach, like, great system. Like, he's been doing all this, but it is, I mean, that's a lot of new and a lot of distractions going on at Michigan with their AD situation. Obviously what happened with Sharon Moore, and hell, even with the Jim Harbaugh, Connor Salient stuff. Like, yeah. I mean, it's been kind of a rotating cast since their national title. But I don't know. It feels like, at least for me, I feel like I'm giving Kyle Whittingham at least a little bit more of the benefit of the doubt. But it is a ton of new things there. I mean, it's a ton of new.
1: It's a feel. I mean, like, Bryce Underwood is having to learn what that's like now. Like, he's trying to figure out, like, what this guy's expectations are, what he fully anticipates his coaching style to be. And not that they're, like, best friends. I know that, you know, at the end of the day, I think Kyle Whittingham's more of a defensive guy than he is offensive.
0: Yeah.
1: But, no, it's just different. And I'm not saying that he can't go be successful there. I mean, just imagine, think about how you feel about Michigan right now.
0: Mm-hmm.
1: Going into this season. And what if they lose to Oklahoma? But he finds a way to go out and beat Ryan Day. Like, Michigan beats Ohio State. And everyone's like, well, they're already on Ryan Day's butt because they have trouble doing it.
0: Mm-hmm.
1: That'd be a really interesting thing and a huge feather in Kyle Whittingham's cap. But I can't buy it yet, man. For the longest time, I had a really tough time believing that even college football transfers would work. Like, Everett Golson would go from Notre Dame to Florida State. Yeah. And I'm like, that's not going to work. And it didn't. It's just, it takes time for those guys to get that system. Now, I'll say, like, I thought Jalen Hurts was going to really struggle at Oklahoma because of that, too. Going to Lincoln Riley's system. And I'm like, good luck. Because I didn't view him as a type of passer that Lincoln would want in his system. But they made it work. And so I think that kind of, you know, I kept hearing everybody saying, this is not a knock on Jalen Hurts, but like, they simplified the offense for him. They made it really simple. Like, hey, this is what we're doing. Like, here's the calls. Like, you can do this. This is easy. You can learn this stuff. And so.
0: And he ran it a lot too.
1: yeah. And so I think for the way college operates now, it's easier to do that, but I still can't. I'm not in on the coach side of it. I think a coach can go change a culture. I think a coach can do different things at a place. Like, and I'll even say this, all right? So Eric Morris might have a chance to do something really good at Oklahoma State, but there's a ton of new players. Now, yes, I get it. A lot of those cats are from North Texas, which is cool. And I will contend to say, like, Cody Hawkins is going to be really, really good.
0: Yeah.
1: Like, that running back is just amazing. Got to watch him at North Rock Creek. I'm all in on that dude. But I don't, like, I'm not going to sit here and tell you that Oklahoma State's in the conversation for a Big 12 championship.
0: Right.
1: Like, I can't do that. That's like, think that's kind of dumb to say.
0: Yeah. That's why I said
1: it might be, but I just, today,
0: yeah,
1: it's not the right statement.
0: That's why I said interesting. That's why I said they're, like, at least top three most interesting.
1: No, they are.
0: To see what happens.
1: Oh, as garbage as they were last year?
0: Yeah.
1: Oh, dude.
0: Up, and Drew Mestemaker is like, I mean, I know it's preseason this season has even happened, but I mean, he's in like first round talks for the NFL draft. And like, I mean, if that's the case, like if that comes true, like, I mean, why couldn't they win the Big 12?
1: And they could. They could. I'm just telling you, like, my conventional wisdom and my experience of watching like life, it's just, again, I'm not saying they can't go to a bowl game. I'm not saying they can't have a major upset or two. You know, I'm not saying that they can't go 8-4. I don't know what their ceiling is. Yeah. I just know it got really stale pretty quick there. And you're now asking to like revamp the entire process. And that is not easy.
0: No.
1: I don't know. I can't say that I think a first. I hate to say like bowl game should be the expectation. Like that's probably the expectation for OSU, right? Like bowl game, you should, I think.
0: Absolutely. Which leads us back to Kurt Cignetti as the exception.
1: But even he was year two.
0: Right, exactly.
1: And not, you know, year one. And maybe Lane Kiffin's like, screw it, dude. Who cares? I'll go do it. Watch me do it.
0: Right.
1: You know, like maybe that happens. I mean, the cupboard's not.

0: fair at LSU. Not even a little bit. And so everything that he'll put together this year, I think, is, you know, going to be a prototypical Lane Train team. Like, I'm curious about Ole Miss. I'm not really sure where I fit with Ole Miss, but I'm not... I'm just not sold on them yet. That sounds really stupid to say, but even like the Golding situation, I know he was on staff.
1: He had the easiest motivating factor of all time. I keep saying it.
0: Yes.
1: The easiest one.
0: Yes, he did. But I don't know if I trust him as a first-year head coach.
1: I know. I'm with you.
0: So bad. So bad to say that, but...
1: I'm with you. 312 says, what are your thoughts on the age of Indiana's roster? Does that really matter? I feel like Cignetti caught lightning in a bottle, but we shall see. Like having older players, like, I mean, you go back and look at the TCU team that made the national title game. I mean, they were all like old. They were all like super, super old team. And talk about catching lightning in a bottle. They really did. They were really good. So, I mean, hey, it could turn out that, hey, these next few years are 8 wins for Indiana, or 7 wins, like, and then we could change our tune, but I don't see that happening. I mean, in year one, they went to the playoff. Like, yeah. In year one, he went to the playoff with Indiana. Now, they got beat pretty good by Notre Dame, but still, like, I don't know. That, also catching lightning in the bottle, you got the Heisman winner and first overall pick at quarterback. That helps a lot whenever you got someone playing quarterback like that. We'll see what Josh Hoover looks like this year with Indiana, but I don't know if it's going to be like what Fernando Mendoza did.
0: I don't think he'll be as good, but I do think I've always joked, like, if I could go to, like, if I could pick a school in the Big 12 to go to, it'd probably be TCU or Arizona State. Like, right. I love those places. That's one of my favorite states. AMG Carter was one of my favorite stadiums to visit. It's an awesome atmosphere. I don't think he had as much as he would have liked there talent-wise. Not that they were down by any means, but it's been a little rough since they had that opportunity to go to the national title. And so I think being in Indiana, he'll have an opportunity to have really good pieces around him. You can't tell me everybody who and their dog wouldn't want to go to a team that just won the national title from last year. And so I think he's going to be good. He's been getting buzz as a second, third-ish kind of guy. Mm-hmm. I haven't seen him in any first-round mocks. Have you?
1: No. No, but this is a loaded quarterback class.
0: No, it is. So, yeah. It is. And so maybe
1: so he could falls be that, four. Yeah.
0: Who knows? But they always say quarterbacks are really even. So if he's good, I mean, and I think he will be, I think they have a shot.
1: Yeah.
0: I really do think they have a shot again.
1: Absolutely.
0: It's not going to be easy, though. I mean, Oregon, Ohio State, Michigan won't be bad, but I do think Oklahoma's going to beat Michigan.
1: But 3-on-2, I mean, like, all coaches pretty much say, especially the portal era, like, and all this stuff, they're all trying to get older. Like, that's a common theme. They're trying to get older, and Indiana did it, and it worked.
0: No, the one thing you can't replicate in college football is experience, man. Like, you just can't. And so anytime you have the opportunity to get a guy who's older, I mean, look at the guys who have life experiences who have done really well.
1: Yeah.
0: Chris Winkie did really well in college football. Brandon Whedon did really well in college football. Diego Pavia did really well in college football, 24 years old. I'm missing some older guys that I know that were just, and I'm kind of like sticking to the quarterback side of things, but truthfully though, like, you got dudes that have been around for a while. It is what it is. They have a leg up on people who don't have experience.
1: Yeah. Devil's Advocate asked us, says, guys, what sports would you consider the most difficult to win a championship in? The NBA, MLB, or NFL? Says, bonus, which sport is tougher to get in the Hall of Fame without a ring?
0: My answer on the Hall of Fame is baseball. It's not close.
1: I mean, my goodness. Well, the Baseball Hall of Fame, I hate it so much.
0: Those people suck.
1: It's like, okay.
0: They're the most, like, frustrated. Like, they're the most miserable humans likely on the face of the planet that vote for the Baseball Hall of Fame. I'm talking about Baseball Writers Association of America.
1: Yeah. Like, let's see. Who was the... Yeah, like, Derek Jeter is not a unanimous Hall of Famer.
0: Like, that is a Red Sox fan. Like, that's the dumbest thing I've ever heard.
1: Like, Ken Griffey Jr. isn't a unanimous first ballot Hall of Famer. Ichiro. Like, the only one that was lately was, I think Mariano Rivera was one. Yeah, and it's was. Like, yeah, of course he is. But
0: he's just so stupid.
1: Like, are you joking? Like, I hate the high and mighty thing of like, oh, well, no one, nobody can be.
0: He stiffed me in an interview room in 1997. And I just, ever since then, I hate him.
1: Yeah, like, so it's on. Not MLB. I would say NBA Hall of Fame is probably easier to get in without a ring. Just because NBA, they let a lot of people in. Like, I mean, yes. Like Charles Barkley would be in, and rightfully so, he would be in. But MLB for sure the toughest Hall of Fame to get in. Difficult sport to win a championship in. Can I say baseball? I mean, NBA you get to play 7-game series, and normally the best team wins. Normally,
0: yeah. Normally, I think that's right. Say that. There's some decent parity this year for a little bit at least.
1: MLB, like, I mean, it's tough to say when like the Dodgers are winning because they're the best players. So like, yeah, they should win. But I mean, it's not MLB. But like, I mean, OU is a perfect example. Like, just getting hot, just getting red hot at the right time, and that is to me a baseball thing. Like, if you can just get hot, the bats get going. There's just something about it.
0: Nationals, like, Red Sox.
1: Yeah. Yeah.
0: That's why I don't think it's the hardest.
1: No, I don't either. So maybe NFL? I don't know.
0: But NFL is crazy to me because, like, you're a team that could go sub-500 one year, and the next year you're in the Super Bowl. Like,
1: yeah.
0: If you change a coach, like, that's the thing. I've always said about the NFL, I think the difference on your roster, regardless of position. So if you just rank your roster, like, 1 through 50, is it 3, 56, whatever the number is in the NFL? Yeah. The difference between 53... and 27 is not that much, at least talent and skill wise.
1: Yeah.
0: I think there's an element of random to football where it's like sometimes the ball just doesn't bounce your way. Sometimes you get an underthrow. Sometimes you get an overthrow. Sometimes it's a perfect breadbasket. Like, it's just, there's an element of random to it. I'd say physically, it's definitely the hardest.
1: For sure.
0: To go win a championship. Basketball. I think I'm going to go football.
1: The hardest one?
0: Yeah, I think so. I think football. I think football's the answer.
1: I think so, too.
0: Hardest championship to win.
1: I think so, too. NBA, more often than not, there are obviously outliers in every sport, every champ. Like, there's going to be outliers, but I think normally the best NBA team wins.
0: Yeah. I mean, the Knicks kind of...
1: Yeah, they bucked the trend a little bit, and like
0: a little, but they
1: even
0: weren't bad.
1: Like, even the year before, it's like the Pacers took Oklahoma City to 7. No one saw that, but in the end, like the best team that had been the best team all year ended up winning.
0: Yeah, it didn't. I mean, I think a lot of Thunder fans here wanted to kind of bury this, but going 1-4 against San Antonio last season, I think for Oklahoma City it was like, I didn't put a bunch of stock in it, truthfully.
1: Yeah, I didn't either,
0: because I'm like, it's an NBA Cup game and regular season. Usual stuff. And I'm like, once you win a championship, I think things change mentally for your team where you're like, I'm not saying they got lazy. Yeah. But I'm saying that, like,
1: there's an element of like, we'll figure it out. Like, as far as like the regular season, it's like, yeah, well, this is just regular season. We'll see what they're like in the.
0: Yeah, we'll take some stuff from them. But also, I'm a firm believer in the NBA that you have to have like a rite of passage. You got to have your butt get kicked at some point. Like that Dallas series where OKC was like, okay, that's when Josh Giddey basically was like,
1: yeah,
0: that seems fate. Sense. Yeah, like wasn't gonna be here. So, I just think that like even the Spurs got their rite of passage. It just happened to come in the championship, which the Knicks kind of weird because they didn't really have one. But I don't know. Does anybody really think they're a dynasty? Like, are you gonna pick them to win next year?
1: No,
0: I'm not either. And maybe they got a little hot, which can happen in basketball. But and maybe they figured something out. Maybe they unlocked something that they're gonna have for. The better part of the next 5 years or something that we don't know about. Yeah. But
1: I do think that the Knicks were probably like thanking their lucky stars that they didn't have to face the Thunder.
0: Yeah. OKC had a really...
1: Well, maybe they would want the Thunder because they didn't have J-Dub or A.J. Mitchell. So maybe they were like, actually, you know what? Let's bring on the Thunder. But a healthy Thunder team is like a perfect counter to everything that the Knicks wanted to do.
0: Yes. It's just,
1: you got guard defenders everywhere. Obviously, no more Lu Dort or anything like that, but Jalen Brunson would have been living in hell. You got Dort, Caruso, Queso, just like
0: he would
1: taking
0: have
1: turns
0: fun.
1: Guarding you. It would have been hell.
0: Keep throwing different dudes at him, and it's just I still contend the San Antonio series looks a lot different if Dub's out there, yeah, at least 100%, and if AJ Mitchell's out there. I mean, I think that series goes the way of the Thunder.
1: I think so too.
0: And you don't get to hang a banner of that in, you know, the Peak right now or anything, yeah, but
1: they got the mental edge. They got the mental edge over them right now. The Spurs do. I think I'm comfortable saying that. They got a little bit of mental edge over the Thunder.
0: Yeah, they do.
1: Go ahead and say that.
0: I mean, Wimby's not scared.
1: No.
0: They didn't bat an eye when they came to OKC. Not even a little bit.
1: Wimby's, I mean, he's just unreal.
0: That pull-up three.
1: It's unreal,
0: He shot in game, was it one?
1: Yeah.
0: I'm like,
1: mm-hmm.
0: I mean,
1: the 7'6" guy, dude.
0: Just the biggest of fortitude. Jeez, man.
1: Crazy. Gathered Magic says, nah, the Stanley Cup is the hardest trophy to win. This is randomness, physicality, and very weird playoff seeding. I don't disagree. That was just not in the question. I'm sorry. that was just not in the question that was asked. 414 says, with the recent successes happening in Oklahoma, the Thunder winning a natty, or winning it all, and the baseball team winning a natty, is OU football is overly due. All that tells me is we have a natty inbound. If you want to think that, absolutely.
0: Yeah, I'm in no position to tell you how to be a fan or a, you know, sports fan or OU fan or whatever it is.
1: Yeah.
0: But I do not subscribe to that yet. I think
1: there are people be subscribing to the other side of like, oh, too much good is happening right now. So like something has to go wrong.
0: Oh, yeah. No, I don't think that.
1: I don't think so either.
0: But I don't know. I think a lot of people want to see Mateer really. Live up to his billing.
1: Yeah.
0: And Oklahoma's, in a sense, dare I say, missed on a couple.
1: Mm-hmm.
0: Like, would you say Deion Burks missed? Based off of his billing out of Purdue in the portal.
1: I think that
0: and Jay
1: the
0: Knott,
1: circumstances around Deion Burks, I mean, he had to play on two of the worst offenses in Oklahoma history.
0: Correct.
1: I mean,
0: I'm not saying he's a bad player. Yeah. But and maybe it's even unfair, an unfair amount of pressure he gets for being that. But literally the last 2 years, like, oh, Deion Burks, like, that's the best player in the portal. And Oklahoma got him. And then Jay Knott comes out and is like, that's the best player in the portal. And Oklahoma got him. And
1: the Jay Knott thing will always be just crazy.
0: It's a head scratcher.
1: I mean, I just, it's going to turn into maybe like a name that you don't invoke, like a Voldemort. Like it might turn into one of those situations.
0: He who shall not be named.
1: Shall not be named. It's Jaden Knott.
0: What if he comes back? Like, what if he's like, we're going to celebrate like some great Oklahoma players. And he's like, yeah, I'm
1: we're
0: here,
1: celebrate,
0: guys.
1: Yeah. Like, OU's first, you know, college football playoff team in the 12 team era.
0: Yeah. There he is.
1: He doesn't show up. He does not show up. He is not showing up.
0: That's right.
1: But no, Deion Burks to me is like a player that it was like, if he was on the teams with like Baker, Kyler, hell, like even like Landry Jones, like we look back and like, oh man, Deion Burks was awesome.
0: Oh, 100%.
1: But
0: he's,
1: unfortunately,
0: he's probably
1: like
0: a household OU fan name. Like,
1: oh, yeah.
0: Like a Ryan Broyles type guy.
1: Absolutely. But now,
0: no disrespect to Ryan Broyles, by the way.
1: Yeah. Now it's just like, oh man, he was on team with Jackson Arnold and Michael Hawkins Jr., probably the worst OU offense ever. And then his quarterback broke his thumb, his throwing hand the next year. So now it's kind of, it's like an incomplete. That's an incomplete.
0: Yeah. Right, yeah. I mean, not that he was bad, but again,
1: yeah,
0: you start calling somebody that out of the portal.
1: Oh, true.
0: It just raises expectations.
1: Well, I mean, the perfect example is last year. I mean, John Mateer, number one quarterback in the portal.
0: Right.
1: And Indiana gets Fernando Mendoza from Cal. And it's like, oh, okay.
0: That's
1: never
0: the dude,
1: know.
0: Huh?
1: Yeah.
0: That's the guy.
1: That's the one. Welding Man says, Dylan is an OU hater. His heart is with Oklahoma State, LOL.
0: That's a fun, yeah, that's the usual line there. I think I'm sitting here both, I just think if you're OSU, like, go get six wins, go get to a bowl game. If you're Oklahoma, you're 8-4, 9-3, hover around a playoff spot, try and
1: get it.
0: That's kind of where I'm at. But not that college football is going to be a down season. I'm pumped for it. Like, there's no one more excited in my household for college football than my oldest son.
1: Mm-hmm.
0: Don't know why, but he's like, I mean, every day it's like college football. I mean, he is
1: all in.
0: He's ready. Like, it is.
1: I'm feeling it, man.
0: July.
1: I'm ready.
0: It's almost August. We're not quite there yet.
1: I say I'm ready. I am going to enjoy these last few weeks before mm-hmm. it like really gets going. That's for sure. But I am ready, man. Ready.
0: I love
1: when is the Hall of Fame game? The Hall of Fame game is
0: we're probably like two soon. Weeks out.
1: I was about to say we're it's pretty soon.
0: I mean, we are definitely like when the calendar turns to August.
1: Yeah.
0: First thing somebody's gonna say is
1: August 6th.
0: Yeah. We got literally, football this month.
1: Literally 2 weeks from today. We got the Arizona Cardinals facing the Carolina Panthers, baby.
0: Well, Kyler Murray's not playing, so I'm not watching.
1: Exactly.
0: Guess what? Even if he was on that roster, he probably still wasn't playing.
1: No.
0: I'm going to watch because that's what I do.
1: That's Jacoby Brissett's thing. It's Jacoby Brissett's deal now.
0: Man, I think the Cardinals are... Blah. I'm really curious to see what that looks like.
1: I am too. I'm curious to see what Kyler looks like in Minnesota.
0: Is he going to win the job?
1: I think so. And I think if he doesn't win the job, Vikings are not a serious organization.
0: Pause. Dave Steve. Steve, that's another one that was sent in by Lance.
1: Oh, there we go.
0: That's a good one. No, for the Jays. Anyway, and you're welcome, by the way.
1: You're welcome.
0: So I just wonder, like, I don't think J.J. McCarthy is a better quarterback than Kyler.
1: Right.
0: I do wonder what Kyler's situation is, though. Like, is it not working hard enough, not being happy in a situation? And when I say not working hard enough, is he watching film? Or is he caring more about, like, Call of Duty? Like, what are you into? And I don't know, man. Like, I'll just never forget. Someone asked him about the new, like, practice facility I think Arizona's building. He's like, I don't know if I'm going to be here to see it.
1: Yeah.
0: So at a press conference, I'm like, jeez.
1: Okay, yeah.
0: Okay, well, cool.
1: I just don't think the Vikings can seriously roll J.J. McCarthy back out there.
0: I mean, I like the idea of Kyler in Minnesota. Same. What does Tyler think? Is he fired up?
1: Yeah, I think he wants Kyler. I don't think he'll flat out say it because of the idea of like, oh, we're already giving up on this first round draft pick quarterback. But I think deep down he wants Kyler Murray to win that job.
0: Well, I didn't like the pick anyway to begin with McCarthy. No, like if you could get him in the second or the third, cool. Fire away. Yeah. But I do think this isn't the worst thing in the world. It's not the worst thing in the world. Kyler hasn't been the most durable quarterback, number one.
1: Yeah.
0: Number two, it's a one-year idea. So yeah. If he's bad in 6 weeks and he's sitting there at 2-4, 3-3, Kevin O'Connell's not going to deal with that, I don't think.
1: No.
0: He's done a really good job with offenses, though. And maybe that's what Kyler's missing with a great, fantastic quarter or new coach, I should say.
1: Yeah.
0: And so, I don't know, dude. I'm really, really curious to see what this thing looks like with him because I do think he could have either a breakout year or a total bust and it's just McCarthy starting the rest of the way as they're trying to like salvage what's left of the year, but they're wasting Justin Jefferson. I know that.
1: They absolutely are.
0: So, yeah, they got to figure that thing out quick.
1: I know you're hurt that the Vikings are going through a little bit. I know you're
0: tragic.
1: Hurt. It's very, very tragic.
0: I really hate to see that. But, you know, it's a tough time and you know, I'm actually really nervous for the Packers this year. I think it's going to be kind of a down year.
1: Really?
0: Yeah.
1: What makes you say that?
0: I'm not sure if Josh Jacobs, is he going to be on the field very much? Like, that whole rest, that's not good.
1: Yeah.
0: Not great. I don't know.
1: Parsons out the year, right? Is he out the year?
0: I don't think the full.
1: Okay.
0: But I'd be shocked. They're not going to rush him back.
1: No.
0: You know what I mean?
1: Absolutely not.
0: So I don't know what that looks like. And I'm sure if they're in it or if, like.
1: You say this, they're going to be in the playoffs.
0: I think
1: they'll be in the playoffs.
0: I hope. Did you see the stuff on Tyreek Hill today, by the way?
1: No, I haven't.
0: He still has no, he says he has no power in his leg.
1: Oh, yeah. I mean, I saw the injury.
0: Yeah.
1: I can believe that.
0: How many months out were we from surgery, though? It was like 10 months. He still has no power in his leg.
1: Oh, gosh. That was a brutal.
0: Dude,
1: brutal
0: it was awful. Injury. It was awful.
1: I mean, my goodness. Beer Man says, I got to know, how did Mike Boynton fail up this hard? Says, can't cut it in Stillwater. And now his team is in the Natty conversation. Just wow. Dude, I mean, the Dusty May leaving. And Michigan not really having enough time to do anything. They just had to promote.
0: Here's the thing.
1: Also, my Mike Boynton thing is like, he is like the poster for we don't hate you at all as a person. But it just didn't work. Like at Oklahoma State, it's like, I feel like everybody loved Mike Boynton. It wasn't working.
0: Yeah, 100%. He lost games he shouldn't have lost. And
1: yeah.
0: He'd find a way to win a one or two here, and you're like, oh, cool, good job.
1: Yeah.
0: But
1: And then the probation thing happens, too. I mean,
0: He, from what I'd been told on that front, he was behind the eight ball the second it happened.
1: Yeah.
0: And it's really unfortunate for him. But I've heard from a number of people that he is, I mean, he's definitely an outstanding person, but he's a great recruiter.
1: Yeah.
0: And I think Michigan, given all the crap that they're going through right now, we'd love to have the right kind of nice guy coaching our programs at this moment. After all that's gone down with Sherman Moore and Kyle Whittingham coming in, very highly touted, well-respected coach across college football. Mike Boynton's the same thing, except he, while his resume maybe isn't as sexy, you know, the reason he took that job, his wife's parents, I believe, are from Michigan, so their family's up there. And so whenever he was fired from Oklahoma State, I think he wanted to reset.
1: Yeah.
0: I think she wanted to be around her family a little bit more because they were kind of isolated from everyone, her family being up there, him from New York. You know, there's just not as much around you. And so I know his kids took it really hard when he left Oklahoma State. He goes, that's the part of this that, like, no one talks about. Like, I'll be okay. But my kids are asking, what happened? Why are we moving? I'm leaving all my friends. Like, that was, he goes, that was the hardest part of this whole thing. And so it couldn't happen to a better dude.
1: Yeah.
0: I know he's going to do at least a great job of roster retention for the most part, which he's so far done. But he's got to prove it.
1: Yeah.
0: And they got to find a way. I just really don't know if May's going to work in the NBA, by the way. Just want to throw that out there real fast.
1: Yeah, I'm not sure. I'm not sure. But it'll be fun. Yeah, for him, at least he gets Coach Cooper flag.
0: Yeah.
1: Drafted one of his old players from Rez Johnson. So, I mean,
0: have fun. But
1: have fun. But not
0: that organization's hot garbage right now, too. Though.
1: It really, really is.
0: Hey, Mavs. Good job, guys.
1: Good job, Dallas. Let's go ahead. Let's get out of here on the other side. We'll get a vibe check, and we will GTFO.
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11: Well, Dale, they are what's called a trophy fish. 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
15: You know the vibes?
16: You sure you're all good?
17: No, I'm actually not good, man.
18: Can I tell you something?
16: Yeah, bro, yeah.
17: The vibe's off, man.
16: The park vibe?
17: Yeah, the park vibe's off, man.
19: Get real, dude. Your vibe's off.
16: Is it noticeable?
17: Is it noticeable?
16: I don't know. I feel like I bring in some good vibes.
17: All right, you have 4 minutes to tell me what the f*** is going on.
16: I don't know, man. I thought my vibe was chill, bro.
17: No, well, you thought wrong. That's your bad.
20: Let's get a vibe check.
21: Let's go. Let's get a vibe check before we get out of here.
11: Are Bonita fish big?
21: Well, Dale.
11: They're what's called a trophy fish.
21: So, yeah, pretty big.
22: I love that movie. Sam Brothers is so good.
21: I'm sorry that Dale ruined the story and possibly the evening. I've seen this from Thunder Film Room on Twitter. Shout out to my guy Thunder Film Room there. But OKC United, OKC's new soccer team, they've got another investor that is joined, and it is Denver Broncos all-pro linebacker and former OU All-American Nick Benito. He is now joined in with the OKC United ownership group, joining Russell Westbrook, Jalen Williams, Baker Mayfield, amongst others.
12: Let's go. How about that?
21: Shout out, man. I mean, just rallying around OKC United. I will definitely get my OKC United kit at some point.
12: I love it. I love it. I don't know if I'll get a kit necessarily, but I will definitely go and support.
21: You can just say jersey. You can say jersey. Yeah, I'm sorry. That was
12: no, I know
21: that was proper English of me. I mean, that was proper English, man.
12: No, I get it, dude. You guys soccer aficionados around here.
21: Yeah,
12: I love it.
21: It's okay. You know, we do what we can. We do exactly what we can. A little bit of a shorter vibe check today, since we got to get out of here. I mean, hey, that's the perks of 45 minutes uninterrupted.
12: Your
21: last segment can just be a few minutes, and it's great.
12: Yeah, this is fun.
21: Dylan, I appreciate you, man.
12: Yeah,
21: thank
12: bro.
21: You so much. This has been awesome doing this, and man, hopefully we can do some more radio again soon.
12: I hope so as well. Thanks for having me, and yeah, let's do it. Let's run it back soon.
21: Let's run it back, baby. Let's run it back. Dylan will not be here with me tomorrow. It'll be Rodney Anderson joining us, so all of your OU football questions for about 3 hours. That's what we're getting, baby. Shout out to Rodney Anderson. Dylan, it's been awesome. Always great seeing you. Thank you so much.
12: Love you, miss you, bye.
21: Love you, miss you, bye. Until tomorrow, take it easy, Oklahoma.
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0: Arkansas head coach Ryan Silverfield up at the podium right now at SEC Media Day. And that's really important because I think that a lot of people in the room are learning that Arkansas's new head coach is Ryan Silverfield in this moment. Chris Brady and I joked. It's like, hello, my name is Ryan Silverfield. I am the coach in Arkansas. Believe it or not, I am the coach here.
1: One of my favorite Simpsons clips when Sideshow Bob's coming out of court and then the journalists flood him to try to ask him questions. And the first journalist says, who are you and where are you going? Ah, do your homework.
0: Got to do it. That's the, I know that Silverfield is, I think that can we come together as a group and maybe Daniel, you're better equipped for this because I would say the NBA media apparatus does skew a little bit younger, just my experience, just a little bit than some of the college football. Can we stop asking people about Aura and if they have it or not?
2: Oh, the amount of time Shay has been asked. It's so annoying.
0: That was like that was the first thing I saw. So for Lane Kiffin, the first thing I saw today when he was in his like local scrum was about how he's quit social media because he's been shamed by his son. And the first thing I saw from Silverfield was, I can't remember if it was on three or whatever. They basically like reran their big Silverfield profile from spring ball where he was basically just like, I don't care if you don't think I have Aura. I've got a beautiful wife, two great kids, and I love my job. And I'm just like, man, I feel really bad for him because the locals hate the Arkansas AD. And I feel that unless he's just excellent, he's just going to be cast as like you or your check's last dude. You're a your check guy. And because of that, we're going to hate you by proxy.
2: My wife loves me. I don't have Aura, but my wife loves me.
0: That is the head coach talking about his family equivalent of if your second or third sentence at conference media days, if you immediately start talking about, and our team, we've got a team record, a program record, GPA. I'm like, okay, so you suck. This team is going to be terrible. I don't care what Vegas has that. We're taking the under. That's
2: why
0: usually
2: are you talking about GPA.
0: That was Matt Wells, the season he got canned at Texas Tech. And I know that. I think he was canned more because he was not enough of a showman as opposed to like the actual job he was doing, even though he wasn't like, you know, blowing anybody away. His like third thing he said at Big 12 Media was like, in our team GPA. And I just turned to, I forget who I was next to. I was like, well, that's not good.
1: It's just interesting to me that Aura has become, Aura farming, whatever, has become such a Gen Z cliche adjective. Because like the first time I remember hearing Aura in a pop culture sense, I mean, I was a teenager, so I guess millennials just didn't pick it up. It was Charlie Murphy describing Rick James's orange aura. Like, whatever it was, I synced it.
0: It's like fashion. To a certain extent, everything is cyclical. It'll go out. Stuff will come back in. We'll tweak it, but, you know,
2: bottoms are back in.
0: What's old is new, see, as far as that goes. So maybe we're going through the same. I'm just waiting for, like, mana to become. We're pivoting from ore, and we're going to, like, the video game world of, like, we need some mana. MTG, not Marjorie, Magic the Gathering.
2: I hate that word. And the fact that it's also become a word that when you're trying to describe it to get people to know what you're talking about, you have to use it. It sucks.
0: Yeah, anytime you end up in a like definition where you're like, what's aura? You know, it's aura. Then you're just like, well.
1: It's the presence that emanates from you.
0: Which is also.
2: I'm going to start calling. Oh, Barry Trammell.
0: What's Barry got for us?
2: I don't know. He's asking question right now.
1: Barry's still there?
0: Oh, yeah. Barry does the, he's the marathon man. I'm telling you, he didn't pay a $500 Uber from Miami to Tampa to not go all 4 days.
1: Yeah, he's had to do that before. He took an Uber once from Dallas to Norman.
2: Mm-hmm. But what did you just say?
0: His flight. So I think he was in Miami connecting to Tampa, and the Tampa wing of it got banged. And so, and OU was first up, and there was nothing that was going to get him there by Monday morning. So I don't know if that means that the rental car window, I haven't talked to Barry, but I don't know if the rental car window was closed or everything was booked out or whatever, but he just Ubered from Miami to Tampa.
2: He has the worst travel stories too, because he had an issue getting to Indiana in the finals.
1: Guys, I was really starting to have like some Final Destination vibes in Tampa, because after Barry told us that story on Monday about his travel woes, I nearly missed my flight in Dallas.
0: The Skylink. Is that what they call it? Skylink? Whatever. Yeah, connects the terminals. Train. It was out for Mr. Trantham, so he was having to just run through DFW to try and hit his connection.
1: Yeah, I was the second or third to last person on the flight, and I didn't think I was going to make it. Like, I had American Airlines in my ear on hold because I was ready to tell them, like, you need to put me on a flight to get me to Tampa soon. Now. Like, now. Thankfully, I made it. But I just thought, like, it's like the universe doesn't want me or want us all to be here. I don't like that.
0: It's probably because Tampa's way the hell away from everywhere else in the SEC.
1: Not in the footprint.
2: Why was it in Tampa?
0: I think they're just moving it around. So
1: be in Nashville next year.
0: Yeah, it'll be in Nashville next year. It was
2: that makes sense.
0: It was in Nashville the year before OU and Texas joined. Then it went to Dallas for OU and Texas. Basically, don't tell A&M that. Then it was in Atlanta. Then over to Tampa. So I think that's their way of kind of just moving it around. And
2: is there somewhere it could be where you wouldn't go?
0: Tampa.
1: What's more likely, SEC Media Day in Oklahoma City or All-Star Game in Oklahoma City?
2: It's for sure the All-Star Game. They're at least trying.
1: Is there build the hotels.
0: Yeah. Is there somewhere you could put it that I wouldn't go? Nashville.
2: You're not going to Nashville?
0: We'll see. We'll be in a wait and see mode if there's something big that we need to be there, like that I need to be there for. But I'm pretty out on Nashville as an establishment.
1: Let's go to Kid Rock's bar and heckle him.
0: I don't think I'm going to do that. I think I'll pass.
2: Would you go to Houston since it's close?
0: Sure.
2: A lot of people would hate Houston.
0: Will you go to Houston with me? Can I get the Daniel Bell tour of Houston outside of when I'm at?
2: I think I've aged out of that.
0: But can we do like one last ride just for the?
2: No, we can hit. Can you hang? That's the thing. It's a Thursday to Sunday. You can't leave. So that means you got to get there early. We got to leave and get there on Thursday and go out Thursday night.
0: Well, now here's what it is. SC Media Day is Monday to Thursday.
2: I know. So, but I'm saying we got to go.
0: No. So here's what I'm saying. I go out Monday.
2: Nah. Okay. What do we go? Get no, there let's, Sunday.
0: Give me one second. I go out Monday. Do the SC Media Day Monday, Tuesday, Wednesday, blah, blah, blah, blah. Hopefully OU's not in the last day. You are the late arriver. And then SC Media Day closes down, and then we go, because it's done on Thursday, then we go Thursday through Sunday.
2: So you're spending the week in Houston?
0: Why not?
2: I guess it's not a flight. You can just drive. Are you ready for the two-a-days going out?
0: Yeah, that would be our version of camp, media camp.
2: It is a tiring thing at my big age. I don't know if I can do it anymore. Because you go to a day party, then you refuel, maybe take a 30-minute nap and a shower, and then you get ready to go out, and then you just repeat that for 3 days.
1: If the SEC is going to do media days outside their footprint, then if I want to go with Daniel somewhere, it would have to be Cleveland, right, since you're in Cleveland so much? SEC Media Days, Cleveland, Ohio.
2: Cleveland is not for, like, people to go to and, like, go out.
1: I mean, the last time the South invaded the North, it didn't end well for the Southerners.
2: But I do love Cleveland.
0: So. Jay Burr asked, would you go to Memphis or just against Tennessee? Fine with Memphis.
1: Memphis is fun.
0: Do it in Knoxville. I'm all the way in. I just don't need to go to Nashville. I know that Broadway's all the rage. I don't need to go. Like, I get it. It's like bar Disneyland or whatever. I don't need to go pay exorbitant prices to go to a bunch of country bars that I'm going to be miserable in.
2: Do they have anything other than country bars?
0: Yeah, they've got bars that, like, bottom floors live music. If you head up to the top floor, it's like a DJ that's totally, like, all in the same spot. It's just, I'm like, no thanks. I'm good on that. I don't need Broadway.
2: We should go to, they should have New Orleans, and then I would try to go.
0: Yeah. Then we get a lot, we get more, even more, of the LSU people, which they are a fun group. Interesting.
2: Great food.
0: Great food. Good people watching.
2: Bourbon Street.
0: Coach O might be bouncing around. They should have brought Coach O today.
1: Just bourbon in general.
0: Yeah.
2: It was a fun time. That was the best playoff experience with this Thunder team is the New Orleans sweep.
0: Well, it's also going to be...
1: Oh, man, you missed the dirty water bit then live if you were there covering the game.
2: The dirty water?
1: Galveston. Because that was like right after the Thunder eliminated the Pelicans.
0: Inside the NBA?
1: Inside the NBA?
2: Oh. Okay.
0: You had to watch it back on Twitter the next day. Yeah. That would be... It's also going to be... That's something that we don't really get doing the college football coverage that... It's college football, random things happen, you kind of got to be locked in. I guess Philly was that for us, that the Philly trip was basically like, I'm going to go enjoy Philly, and oh, hey, Oklahoma's playing Temple. But The New Orleans thing had to be pretty liberating. You're just like, if they do this in four, if they do it in five, as long as nobody gets hurt, this doesn't actually matter. Well, so it's like
2: Holden Krusmark almost got like we lost him for 45 minutes
0: because I met someone on the floor. Right. As long as one of the members of the Thunder doesn't get hurt, like what's happening in these game three and game four doesn't really matter.
1: New Orleans took him.
2: Yeah. It was
1: it demands a sacrifice.
2: The only bad thing was the media meal in New Orleans because it was just god awful. Like one day they ran out of food and just gave us like chips, like tortilla chips, and like some. It wasn't even the regular the queso or cheese or whatever. And then like some, they called it chili. I don't think it was chili. But yeah, and there were a few national guys that just were not happy.
0: Listen, just before everyone gets there, just be honest. Just say, hey, guys, we have miscalculated this. There's a lot of great food in this city. Please eat before you get here. and we'd be okay with that.
2: That's what they should have said.
1: Daniel, have you had a reason to go to a Rockets game on Christmas?
0: No. Halfway through that sentence, I thought you said, Dana, I've had a reason to go to Iraq. And I was like,
1: Iraq.
0: Where are we going?
1: No, they do like awesome Chinese food on Christmas. Cause I covered a Thunder Rockets Christmas Day game in Houston. Russell's there. It was the game James Harden wore that all lime green suit. If you guys remember that. And I remember we were talking to, I think we were talking to Billy, and then James walked right behind the media scrum in that suit. And that was like a moment of like, oh, I see the aura, and it is lime green.
2: They do have one of the better
1: media meals.
2: Yeah. Because their owner is a restaurant guy.
1: Just reminded me of Christmas Story, having Chinese food on Christmas Day. It was pretty fun.
0: 727, Ryan is a top-tier aura maxer. I am ashamed to know that like I can put those words together, thankfully.
1: Oh, is it like the double or the triple X?
0: It was just one X, but it was like, that is a sentence that people have to decipher in 2026. Aura maxing.
2: What? Your boy Rick says the best aura story is Iverson's about Jordan. Which one?
0: That's also how
2: that you, is probably the biggest.
0: That's also how you know you're in a good spot, but you can go which one, and legitimately there's multiple.
1: Getting asked about him crossing him over, and he's just like, no.
2: The one
1: I don't want to talk about, please.
2: That is probably the biggest quote-unquote aura I've ever seen when is Jordan at the All-Star NBA 75, where like he walks in and it's like everybody just like stops what they're doing and
0: parts ways.
2: Just like looks at him. He's like, oh, Jordan's here. It was like he was walking on air. That's what it was like.
1: Who's the athlete that would make you feel like that? Is it Michael?
2: I mean,
1: if you saw
2: it
1: him?
2: Wasn't, but it, like I when I saw it, I was like, because of how everybody else was reacting, I was like, holy crap, like this is legit.
0: It's going to be lost on you guys. If Didier Drogba walked into the room, I'd be like,
1: I'd feel that way if I saw Adrian. I've never seen Adrian Peterson in person.
2: Dude.
1: So I
2: just met him.
1: I saw that.
2: He almost broke my hand.
0: I appreciate this data though. I love you. That is maybe the oldest Adrian Peterson story.
2: I didn't know that was a thing.
0: I know.
1: Daniel's going to refer to him as AP.
0: Daniel's going to be like, do you guys know about Adrian Peterson's handshake? And I was going to be like, yes, Danny, he broke your hand.
1: I don't know if that's well documented.
2: I didn't know that was a thing. Until everybody else was like, yeah, that's normal.
1: Since his freshman year at OU.
0: You want me to translate it into Thunder parlance? It's like when a new ESPN national writer comes in, they're like, what if I wrote about the Thunder basketballs all being straightened? It's been 18 months since an astronaut came in and wrote that. You're right. Go for it.
2: It's every year, too. I legit didn't know, because when he did it, I told Adam, he was like, yeah. And then I was telling everybody, I was like, yeah, that's what he does. I'm like, why does his eyes get big, though? Like, why is he like trying to stare into my soul and break my hand?
0: Trick it, Adam. Why hasn't LeBron announced that he's going to Cleveland yet?
2: Adam Silver.
1: That poor YouTuber from the Miami Heat. Pat Riley just threw him into the ocean.
2: And it probably wasn't even their fault either.
0: A social media career is waiting for you in Miami if you buy into the culture. Hey, and don't schedule those ahead of time.
1: Pre-writing stories, and then please don't hit the publish button.
0: Don't do it. The best part is that usually when that happens, it's not you that did it too. It's either legitimately a website glitch or someone else is in your, and you're just like, why did you do that to me? I'm the one that's got to wear this.
2: How did you not see it, though? That's the thing. But how long was it up?
0: Also,
2: and who is monitoring that? How did people find it?
0: I wonder if someone's just like a Heat fan that just is subscribed and gets the push notification, or is subscribed and has notifications on, like, hey, when they drop a new video. Listen, I'm not the most YouTube fluent. I don't think that's something that you had to have locked and loaded days ahead of time. Yeah, I think that you could have just, like,
2: LeBron's
0: coming. Day of the press conference. Hey, LeBron's coming. The press conference is in 2 hours. Here's the link. Like, I think you would have been A-okay on that.
1: Just wait for the story in November when he's a Cleveland Cavalier, and he was like, I was ready to go to the Heat, but then they released that link a little early, and that was ruining my brandings, and so I was, I'm just going to go to Cleveland now.
0: They released that link a little early, then I called Jimmy Butler, and he told the Pat Riley story, and I was out.
2: Just get it down with, bro.
0: Well, hopefully that comes down.
1: Old people take a while to make a decision. You know, it happens.
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11: 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Intern Q on the ones and twos. And Steve just floating around. Disembodied. Just a voice. You can't just sit in that seat and just like... It didn't even fit you. You already hit yourself a couple of times. You okay?
12: I'm good.
11: Do you need to go see the nurse?
12: I'm good, yes.
11: I wish we had a nurse here. We got some new people around here, like just different folks that come visit now from Southside that used to not visit Southside. They're not used to me yet. So we were having a whole conversation.
12: I don't think anybody is used to you yet.
11: Q, are you used to me?
13: Unfortunately, yes.
11: Same. Steve, down in Tampa. Pull up Steve. Steve, are you used to me?
14: I don't think I will ever be used to you, Jerry.
11: Thank you, Steve. All right, back down. Okay. So you have a unique perspective, Q.
13: Yeah. I mean, honestly, I got pretty used to you. It takes about a week to fully digest what you got going on.
11: A week?
13: Yeah, it takes about a week.
11: A week, Daniel.
13: Yeah, for me, it took about a week.
11: Daniel.
13: After that second week, then I was like, now I know what Jerry's...
12: No comment.
11: Huh. How many years has it been, Daniel?
12: Technically?
11: I mean, technically. It's a math question.
12: Look, technically, since the Sam Presti presser before the season in 2019.
11: So there you go.
13: Daniel's a lot easier to get used to, though, I will say.
11: I'll disagree with that. Dell's Advocate says, Jerry, does Oklahoma beat Texas this year? Since you're the Texas fan, I wanted your opinion. Okay. Pull up Steve again. Steve, are you ready?
14: Yeah, what we got?
11: Here we go. We're going around the horn. Q, since I respect yours the least. Q, does Oklahoma beat Texas this year?
13: No.
11: Okay.
13: I don't think so.
11: Okay. Do you have nothing to add to that? Just now.
13: I just have a gut feeling that they are not going to be able to beat Texas this year.
11: Okay. Okay.

0: Cleveland fans, it's actually good for you because he really didn't have a gut. Steve, I know you're down in Tampa, but I can't respect yours as much as I have to do Daniel because Daniel's my co-host. So, Steve.
1: Yo.
0: Does Oklahoma beat Texas this year?
1: Ask me.
0: I'm asking you now, damn it.
1: Ask me the Thursday before the
0: Devil's
1: game. Ask me
0: advocate,
1: on October 7th.
0: Devil's no, advocate on our text line, 405-478-1077, 405-478-1077, is asking you now, Steve.
2: Mm.
0: Oh, boy. Squeezing something out of a homer. Trust me, I work with plenty of Thunder homers. I understand. I know it's hard for you.
1: You know what? I take that as a compliment. Oh, Jeff Levy just walked in the building. Sorry, squirrel. Okay.
0: Yes. That's a big ass squirrel.
1: You know, I'm going all in on the homerness. I'm going in. OU's going to do it.
0: Okay. All right. Thanks, Dave. He has no rationale to that. Yeah. He's just a homer. Yeah. Does OU beat Texas, Daniel?
3: Yes.
0: Oh, things just got a little spicy here.
3: You think I was saying no?
0: I thought that you had, you know, a little bit of, you know, you know.
3: Just, I don't see them beating them 3 years in a row. That's the only
0: thing. That's your rationale? Yeah. It's just that they're due? That's your, yeah. Your rationale yeah. Is they're due.
3: Yeah.
0: Okay. I am not a Texas fan.
3: And if they have a healthy quarterback every time.
0: Do they have the best?
3: Has played, it's been, they've had a.
0: Do they have the best quarterback on the field?
3: I mean, I'm not an arch guy.
0: Boy, this pisses Oklahoma fans off, too.
3: Probably.
0: So, yes, John Mateer is the better quarterback.
3: Oh, I'm sorry.
0: Yeah.
3: I mean, Arch is probably the... I mean, he's considered the better quarterback, at least.
0: All right. Do they have the better run game? As of now?
3: TBD.
0: Okay. I'll accept that. I will accept that. Do they have the better defense?
3: OU?
0: Yeah.
3: Yes.
0: Okay. All right. Acceptable. So, devil's advocate, do I think that they're going to spank them 49 to nothing again? No. Do I think that they're going to hold OU without a touchdown? No, I don't. I think they get incrementally closer this year, OU does, to making it actually look competitive. But you still got one more year of Arch. And OU fans are going to look back in this OU Texas era and just know this is like, oh, this was the climb back. What is the Miley Cyrus song? The Climb? The
3: Climb.
0: This is the climb back for OU. So, but you ain't at the top yet. It's not there yet. It's fine. You can lose the Texas game, which makes it way more important to win the Michigan. And boy, that Georgia win would help a little bit. Which more likely are they going to win, Georgia or Texas?
3: Texas.
0: Yeah. Q?
2: Texas.
0: Okay. There you go. So, to answer your question, devil's advocate, I still think that Texas is going to beat Oklahoma. I do. Because of quarterback play. Now, can the OU defense stop Texas's offense from scoring as much? That's the real play. And I'm looking forward to seeing that game. Because I'll be honest with you, watching OU Texas the last couple of years has absolutely sucked. Couple of blowouts, and then last year was competitive for a little bit there, but Oklahoma was completely outclassed last year. I have a microphone. I'm in Oklahoma, and I'm saying that to you. I'm one of the guys that have the balls to say that to you. And if Oklahoma beats them, I'll be the first one here on Monday at 11 o'clock and saying what a great job they did beating Texas. Unless Texas beats themselves.
3: And then
0: themselves.
3: You'll find a way to say how you were right.
0: I know. Why do you say that so, like it defeats you? Like, it's just awful for you. Is it really paying you for me to have any sort of success?
3: It's not success when you're wrong.
0: But if I'm not wrong, and I can always pull out the equation that makes me sound right, then I'm not wrong.
3: Yes,
0: I don't understand.
3: Different answers.
0: That is success.
3: What you do.
0: Devil's Advocate says, wow, Daniel said yes about something not Thunder or basketball related. I'm shocked.
3: I don't know what that means.
0: He said he thinks that you're an anti-OU guy, too.
3: I'm pretty sure I picked OU to be 9-3 last year. That was that anti?
0: Yeah, because they went 10-2, didn't they?
3: Yeah, but that was everybody.
0: See, look at you.
3: A lot of people were saying 7-5 and 8-4. I picked them the better than most people did.
0: So, yeah, they
3: I said they weren't beating Tennessee. I was wrong.
0: That was a hell of a job. No one thought they were going to beat Tennessee. No one did. And yes, I do think that they have made the steps to be better at the run game on paper. Let's see it happen. Let's see it unfold.
3: We'll see.
0: Here's the great thing about the offensive line. They get to play the best of the best every week now. And 9 games of it. It's going to be awesome. That's the thing, is this offensive line is going to learn early on. And then they really need to hold up. If you really want to know about OU, where I have the what's the word I'm looking for? Like, I'm worried. I'm sincerely worried that later on in the season, because everybody's talking about how front-loaded it is with Michigan and Georgia and Texas, that back end, you're telling me you think Missouri and their run game that late in the season is going to be easy? I don't think so.
3: It's just the back half is just more so unknown. Florida could be good. Florida could be trash. A&M is probably going to be top 10. Preseason, but they could be trash.
0: They have to play A&M and Ole Miss, and both of them, I've been told because of John Mateer, that experience at quarterback, it makes all the difference in the SEC. You're playing two quarterbacks that have college football playoff experience.
3: Yeah.
0: Now, Marcelo Reese has went a lot like OU's. Actually, OU had more success than they did in the playoff, but Ole Miss got to the damn semifinals.
3: OU has college football playoff experience too at the quarterback position.
0: Well, I keep getting hit over the head with how that means something. But somehow, when we talk about A&M and Ole Miss, it doesn't. You follow what I'm saying?
3: Yeah.
0: So,
3: well, I think Ole Miss mostly is because they lost their head coach, and we don't know what that's going to look like without him. Like, how much of a factor was he in to that success? And then A&M is. They're going to revert back to who they are.
0: Who are they? They're a team that can potentially win 10 wins and have no success in the big games. I mean, that's who they are. But
3: they could also be a team that recruits number one and then finish the season 7-5.
0: Steve, thank you for texting in. Go ahead. Would you do me a favor and pull him up? Yes. What are you saying about Missouri's game with Hardy last year?
2: So you were just saying, like, I don't know how OU's defense is going to hold up against Missouri's run game late in the year. Dude, last year when Missouri came to Norman, they had only 70 rushing yards with Ahmad Hardy fully healthy. I imagine by then he will have fully recovered from the incident he dealt with over the summer. And he only had 57 yards with a long of 20, and he had 0 rushing yards in the second half. So, I think this OU defense is going to cook them.
0: So, in your opinion, you think that OU's defense will be fine?
2: Oh, yeah.
0: Okay.
2: They get better as the season progresses over and over and over.
0: I am worried about it. So, that's fair to say. I'm glad you're so confident.
2: I disagree that it's fair to say.
0: Okay. There you go. Thanks, Steve.
2: You've got the raw numbers, buddy.
0: Thanks, Steve.
3: It's a different year.
0: Well, also, they're going to be playing at Missouri. I'm not trying to take out Steve, although it is my show and I keep him down and then just hammer home my point, but I'm not going to do that. There are other people that do that in this market, by the way.
3: Not me, Steve.
0: Devils, by the way, Sooner since 82, I'm going to just kind of say what you said, but he's sad that I'm saying things with my opinion and he doesn't agree with them as an OU fan. And then Devil's Advocate says, is DeBoer on the hot seat at Alabama? Yes. Every year. If you don't win the national championship at Alabama, you're on the hot seat. That'll cool down, I think, here in the next couple of years. But
3: when was their last one?
0: Oh, gosh. When was their last one? 20? 20? No, 2019 was LSU.
3: Yeah, that's right. So, has it been further than that?
0: Was it 18? See, you'll look that up. Anyway. But, yeah, things have been it's a slow downhill ride for Alabama. But yeah, there's still Alabama fans that still think
3: 20.
0: That still think Alabama is a national champion contender.
3: You got the one before COVID.
0: There you go. So, that was before the big run from the Big Ten, isn't it?
3: Oh yeah, so, yeah.
0: So 21, 22, and no.
3: What do you mean big run? I mean just the last three.
0: That's a big run. 3 years in a row is kind of a big deal. So, which is funny. All next week, we get to watch Big Ten Media Days, and let's see how much they flex on that. Very interested to see how much they flex on being the three-time national champ with Michigan, Ohio State, and Indiana. All, by the way, very unique stories, each one of them.
3: Steve wanted to let you know that defense travels.
0: They all travel. Offense, defense, special teams, strength coach. Every single one of them travel. Some media people. My calc travels. You know that, right? All right, Steve. That's cute. Anyway, the adorable Steve. S.E. Steve, as I like to call him. Which is really good. I didn't come up with that. That was the listener.
3: It sucks either way.
0: Tell the listener how well they did. If it was mine, you could tell me it sucked. But tell the,
3: both of you.
0: Wow. Not me, listener. I think it was great. S.E. Steve, what do you think? Q.
3: That was the
4: Steve, term. You're on.
2: What? Oh, okay. I thought you were asking Q that.
0: I was asking Q that.
2: You were asking Q what he thinks of it.
0: Yes.
2: Okay, see? So, yeah, that's what I thought.
0: Yeah. Q, what do you think of S.E. Steve?
5: Hate it, hate it, hate it.
3: You know you're not talking with the mic on?
4: Yeah, it's horrible. Uh-oh. Absolutely terrible.
0: It's horrible that you can't talk with your mic on? Yes, it is.
4: Yes, it is.
0: I would hope that we taught you.
4: That was quite tragic.
0: I hope that we will teach you that whenever you head down there.
4: Oh, man. God. Too many buttons back here, man. Too many things to do, man. But yeah, it's a horrible... SEC Steve is...
0: SEC Steve, not SEC Steve.
4: So you dropped the C.
0: Yeah. SEC Steve. That's pretty good.
4: Just doesn't make sense then.
0: Well, I mean, you not knowing who UGK doesn't make any sense. S.E. Steve.
3: Points are being made.
4: Well, you being bald at 55 also doesn't make much
0: sense. Yes, it does.
3: Another point being made.
4: Yeah.
0: I can tell you mine easy.
4: I mean, are you stressed or what?
0: Yes, I lost my hair in the divorce. That's an absolute truth.
4: Oh, wow. Oh, wow. Okay.
0: That is 100% true. I lost my hair in the divorce.
4: This is territory I am not
0: familiar. No, and I don't wish this on you at all. I hope you go bald one day so it'll shut your mouth, but I never hope you go through the custody battle and divorce I had to go through.
3: Man. You know, they say if you're not balding by 30, you should be good.
0: Yeah.
4: Okay. Okay. Well, I got a couple more years.
0: And I heard it's kind of what your mama does. Like,
4: what do you mean?
0: Is your mom losing her? Like, does your mom have thin hair?
3: Oh, you get it on your mom's side, okay.
0: Yeah, what do you think I told him?
3: Yeah, I don't know.
4: No, I didn't know where you were going with that either.
3: I couldn't defend you there.
4: I was like, my mom does what?
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0: are we doing, Oklahoma? It is the Franchise Afternoon Show. Matt Burton, Dylan Buckingham, along with us today. Dylan, how are we?
1: Howdy, howdy, howdy. Magical. How are you doing?
0: I'm doing well, man. I'm doing well. Excited to take this journey with you today.
1: Same, dude. I was kind of talking to my wife about this, and it's like, this is the one show on this station I never really got to listen to because I was always doing the Channel 4 thing.
0: Right.
1: 3 o'clock was not good timing for sports radio listening with the 5 and 6 o'clock sports cast. So I'm pumped, man. It's been a minute since I've seen you, but
0: yeah,
1: we haven't done a show together since like,
0: I mean, it's been a minute.
1: I mean, 5 years probably.
0: Yeah, it's been a minute.
1: Aside from pregame.
0: It has. Well, that I will say, one, you didn't miss anything. When you said you couldn't listen from 3 to 6. Okay. You didn't miss anything. So don't worry about that.
1: I missed you.
0: Well, thank you.
1: I missed Tyler. That's exactly. All right.
0: Well, thank you very much. I'm excited about this today too. I don't know if I've told you this. My dad, very big fan of Dylan Buckingham.
1: Oh, nice.
0: Very big fan of listening to Dylan Buckingham on the radio. So he's, honestly, you're probably his number one. I'm probably maybe two, and then Tyler, and then, you know, so on and so forth. Well, but he's probably very excited about this today.
1: I'm amped for it, and I'm pretty sure I met your dad. I couldn't make it to your wedding, which I was so sad about.
0: That's okay.
1: I've seen more of your wife recently, actually, than I've seen of you.
0: True,
1: it's just been crazy. Like, I've ran into her at a couple things at UCO, and then OAB was good.
0: Mm-hmm.
1: But yeah, so I think I met your dad a long time ago.
0: It's been a minute.
1: Yeah, I have met him before. I know that. That's awesome, though.
0: But yeah, no, he's probably very, very excited about this. JR Texas fan says, who the F is this creamy D?
1: Huh.
0: There we go. There it is.
1: That's somebody who's listened before.
0: He's listened a little bit. Shout to 315 says, D-Buck, and he sends a GIF in of somebody dancing and calls it the Dylan Dance. Okay, I haven't seen that GIF.
1: I mean, there's a dance I do like to joke with my wife that I do. Like, it's the whole body, like, you know.
0: Oh,
1: I'm not good at it, though.
0: Woo! Twitch exclusive there, by the way. Twitch.tv/TheFranchiseLive. We'll get Dylan to dance a little bit today. We'll get him to dance a little bit more today. Shout out to Red Sting on Twitch. Says, nice shirt, Matt. Thank you. A Bill Murray shirt from the Bill Murray concert.
1: Did you go to the show?
0: I did, man. It's great here, and it was awesome.
1: I heard it was a great show. I didn't get to it, and I'm very sad.
0: Fantastic, dude. It's fantastic. Also, I'd never listened to the Home Team before. That was the band that opened up for them. They were pretty good too.
1: Solid.
0: So I've been listening to them. Wolf and Bear, I think, was the other band that was there. I caught the tail end of them.
1: But, yeah. So you guys got there. Yeah. Just in time for the.
0: Absolutely.
1: The mains.
0: So, the mains. Got there just in time for the mains. Went and had some drinks before. So it was like, you know, we pre-gamed there. But, Dylan, I'm glad to have you here. Here in about 5 minutes. We're going to be whisked away to Tampa, Florida. We're going to talk to our guy, Steve Curtis, that's down there. He sent me a text, said, hey, any chance I could join you during the first segment today so I can leave early? And I said, yes, of course. 100%.
1: Please.
0: 100% you can leave. He's been held hostage down there in Tampa ever since Monday. So shout out to Steve for doing a lot of good stuff. But Dylan, obviously, SC Media Day is going on this entire week. I haven't had a chance to talk to you about your thoughts on everything surrounding the Oklahoma Sooners. I will ask you this because I asked this to Brady yesterday. To me, it feels like it's a weird feeling, but the national media, the national talking heads around college football, it almost feels like they're kind of giving, like, specifically John Mateer a pass from last year. They're like, you know what? We'll give that a pass. They're going to be fine. It'll be great. They're still going to have a great defense. And I've seen a lot of, like, hey, they're going back to the playoff. You know, they have a tough schedule, but we believe in that defense. And he had a broken thumb last year, so we're giving him a pass. It's weird in the fact that this OU fan base is very easy to rile up on social media. We know that.
1: Oh, they are?
0: They can be poked and prodded a little bit and get these engagements, if you will. But I don't know. It's just a weird feeling to not have that and have everyone be like, no, I think they're going to be really good again.
1: Yeah, I mean, I think so as well. And I don't know if you got to hear any of my, like, jibber jabber, you know, earlier in the week, but I'm kind of hovering at an 8-4, 9-3 for them.
0: Yeah.
1: And we know that Brent Venables' record against Texas is not so sterling. You know, I think there are like 4 or 5 really tough games this season for Oklahoma that, like, the Georgia. I think Michigan's still going to be I would call it a tough game.
0: Yeah.
1: Texas is going to be just, I mean, a fist fight, which I can't wait to see. Like, I'm fired up for it. This is my long-winded way to get to this, though. of those really important games for Oklahoma against really tough teams, Materia's got to be healthy. Like, that's got to be a thing.
0: Yep.
1: Otherwise, you're starting to build a narrative that he's injured all the time. And that's not something you want to see if you're an Oklahoma fan. That's not something that I think he wants his legacy to be in Norman after just one season. So, you know, I think for the Sooners, historically, when they've been really good and have had an opportunity to win a conference championship and or a national championship, it's usually because their defense is really good. And we're kind of talking about what's the thing that you look at this team, this season with this team, and you have your biggest question mark at. And for me, I said, I'm not even kidding. Like, defensively, it is the interior defensive line second unit.
0: Like who's behind Jaden Jackson? We're in lockstep.
1: Yeah, and that's my biggest question mark about him. Now, offensively, I guess maybe I'm drinking the Kool-Aid, and I always talk about this portion of like offseason where you hit like media days and you don't see practice and you're literally following to see who gets hurt, and it's going, I've talked myself into thinking this offensive line's gonna be pretty good this year. I've talked myself into saying that the tight ends are going to be more relevant this year. And I think I'm putting that politely, but yeah, more relevant. I think there's four or five guys you're happy handing the football to in the backfield. I think Mateer's health is paramount here. I don't really have question marks about the receivers. I really don't, dude. So like, as I look at this from like top to bottom, I'm like, I think they're going to be pretty good. And I do think it's important to have a very healthy quarterback. And I really don't know what it looks like behind John Mateer, health-wise or backup-wise. So, like, those guys, they've got to step up, too. But, like, I think Oklahoma's got a really good shot to be pretty good this year. I'm kind of stuck on that.
0: Yeah. I mean, they do. Is it literally just the schedule for you? Because my thing is, like, I mean, last year going into it, it was, man, OU's schedule is brutal. I mean, it's brutal. And then, obviously, you know, coaching changes happen, injuries happen, all that stuff. And then the back half wasn't as daunting as what we thought, you know, especially specifically like the LSU and Missouri games, like maybe not as daunting as everybody thought. So I don't know. I'm maybe leaving some of that up to this schedule as well. But the problem is that it's not the back half of the schedule. That's the problem. It's the first five.
1: Yeah. I mean, but even though like, here's the thing I do with this, like, I think historically they'll have a game they shouldn't have against somebody they shouldn't have it against, whether it's South Carolina or a Kentucky or even a Missouri on the backside of this thing. Like, there's no guarantee that's going to be an easy game. And so, like, we talked about this a couple weeks ago. Like, I think Oklahoma has a better chance of winning a national championship than they do an SEC championship.
0: Yeah.
1: Because it's just so daunting and it's so tough in this conference. And, you know, even a Mississippi State is like, you should handle business there against a guy and Jeff Lebby, who's like, I think 8-17 in 2 years there. Like, you got to go out there and do your thing. And if you don't, then that's a really, really big, ugly mark on what you're trying to do and what you're trying to accomplish. And I would say even to an extent that maybe there's a big time injury or a couple big time injuries that have totally derailed where this season was going. But I don't know. Where are you at on this? Is it like 9-3, 8-4? Are you feeling higher than that? I know we talked to Steve about it earlier, and he was like, I think 11-1. I'm like, oh, hey, there we go. Let's start the bus. Let's go.
0: There we go. I am 9-3. We made our predictions not that long ago. But, yeah, 9-3 is kind of where I'm sitting at. And yeah, I got the
1: – What three? I got to know a three.
0: Yeah, I got Georgia, Texas.
1: Okay.
0: I got dropping Georgia and Texas, and then one of the A&M Ole Miss games. I can't decide which one. Both those are at home, I believe. Is A&M's at home?
1: Yeah,
0: A&M's at home. So, yeah. One of those two, I just, man, to ask them to win out like they did, especially when the back half of the schedule, it's those back four games at Florida, home against Ole Miss, home against A&M, at Missouri, that's tough. That's a tough stretch to end the year. Asking them to like replicate what they did last year, I don't know. I'm leaving it up a little bit for the karma to kind of swing back the other way.
1: Yeah.
0: Because I think they got some bounces, and then obviously like the LSU game was gross. The Missouri game was gross because those teams were just kind of obliterated at that point. But real quick, before we go any further, we got to get a proof of life of our guy Steve Curtis down there in Tampa. Steve, how are we?
2: I'm hanging on, guys. We're still here.
0: Hey, last day, Steve.
2: Literally, approximately 25 minutes from now, I will be in my car, and then 10 minutes after that, I will be passed out.
0: Well, you've done good.
1: You're that tired?
2: I'm whipped, boys. As soon as I get back to my buddy's house and I crash on the couch, it's lights out. I fell asleep. We were watching. So my buddy that I'm staying with, he's a big Florida Gators fan, and we were watching some Florida highlights yesterday around 7:15 in the evening. Next thing I knew, I wake up, the TV is off, it's dark outside. I look at my phone and it's 10:30 p.m. and I'm like, where's my boy? And he'd gone on down to the basement to play some college football 27. So, I was lights out. I had no idea what was going on. So we're worn out, but we've had a lot of fun for sure.
0: I love it. Steve, I mean, down there, Texas, Mississippi State, Arkansas, and LSU, go on today. Just some things that stuck out to you, about the coaches and players from those schools today.
2: Didn't catch much of Ryan Silverfield for Arkansas. I talked to Jerry and Kelly Gregg about this a little bit earlier. They had a good offense last year. Defense was atrocious. If they'd won all of their one-score games, I think they would have been 8-4. So they lose Taylen Green. They lose some of that offensive line, one of whom came to Oklahoma, and Amarion Harris at right tackle. And the defense, I don't think, is going to improve at all. So Arkansas will be a bottom feeder of the SEC, I think, going into 2026. As for LSU, I did manage to go in and sit on Kiffin's main podium session. Dude's hilarious. I'd always heard that. I'd never actually experienced it for myself. Now, I do think this was a giant PR image rehab moment. Talking about how, I deleted all social media off of my phone. My kids needed more attention. And I just walked away from that thinking, his son Knox was just saying, Dad, stop texting my female friends. That's what I took away from that one. And, just trying to, his whole thing, I don't know if y'all were listening to him talk about, the two people he thought would never die. Did y'all catch that?
1: No, I did. I have the answer, but I won't spoil it.
2: You know what, Dylan? Go ahead. Go ahead and share. This is just too good. We can't gatekeep.
1: Which
2: this.
1: I sort of get it. Like, you know, it's like a hero thing for him. But he said, "My dad and Hulk Hogan."
2: Okay. Now hold on. There's another layer that I want to add to this, though.
0: Famously alive, Hulk Hogan. Yeah.
1: Wait, what?
0: What?
2: Good, so, Steve. Other layer to this. Kiffin was talking about how he lost his dad in the last year, right? You know who else he also lost in the last year?
0: The Ole Miss fan base.
2: Well, them too, but they weren't on the list that I had. He also lost Mama Kiffin.
1: Oh, really?
2: And yet somehow Hulk Hogan's the GOAT, don't get me wrong, he's somehow above Mama.
1: Huh. Interesting.
2: Now, with the good Southern, now Mama tried, she didn't succeed in every aspect, but with the good Southern raising I got, Mama's at the top of the list. For me, at least. So
1: 0% doubt. I'm not throwing Mom. I mean, Mom's the first one you're saying.
0: Absolutely.
2: Yeah. So I thought that was interesting, but he's just a funny guy. Had plenty of laughs out of all of us and found it really interesting. I think the offense is going to be better than last year. Is it going to be top tier Lane Kiffin that we have come to know at Ole Miss the last couple of years? I don't think so. Not yet. I think the defense, however, is still going to be phenomenal and continue to improve because they're keeping their defensive coordinator. I forget his name off the top of my head. But
0: Baker guy from Missouri? Did they keep him? Blake Baker?
2: Maybe. They've had him for 2 years, I think. Let's find out here. Blake Baker. Yeah, there we go. So, yeah, I think Blake Baker's done a great job down there the last couple of years turning that system around. I think they're going to be great. They've got some great guys in their secondary. They've got the wit. They've got Whit Weeks and his brother coming back as well. This defense is going to be nasty. But again, offense needs to develop a bit. Then who was the other team aside from Texas that went today? That's it. I should know that. I saw Jeff walk through earlier this morning. All their faces are kind of running together for me. But, I think the offense is going to be solid. I think it's going to be really good. I know that I forget who I talked to about this. I think actually Dylan, you and I talked about this last week. I think that Mississippi State's offense might give this Oklahoma defense a little bit of a scare early. But by the second half, Oklahoma's going to shut it down and get the job done. Defense, I need to see some improvements, a lot of it, because obviously last year they lost a couple of really close games that they probably shouldn't have. Tennessee in overtime, Texas in overtime, both of which were late rallies by the eventual victors that just had really good offensive drives late in the game, and Mississippi State defense couldn't hold it together. So want to see that. Wish Jeff all the luck in the world, because love those 2 years of offense he put together for us up in Norman. As for Texas and Steve Sarkisian, I actually managed to squeeze a question in there. Ooh. To which I got a very political answer, or politician's answer, I should say.
1: Most of those are.
2: Yeah. Well, yeah. And I wasn't surprised, but I was still kind of miffed. And I laughed when I, rather quietly, mind you, when I got my answer. But the question that I asked was based around the fact that early in his opening statement, he'd said, last year we didn't have all the culture that I thought we needed to have, so we started focusing on culture development earlier this year. We actually started doing all of our culture work back in February when normally we started over the summer. And I'm sitting here like, wait a second. I remember hearing you in an interview with Josh Pate this time last year saying that your culture was in a great spot, you'd built everything up, and you were expecting to be pretty solid. And I'm like, wait. So you're telling me at first you thought the culture was going to be great, then it ended up not being great. That's fine. But then I'm like, you're also, as of today, going into year six as the head coach. Your average person would think that culture is in place. So I asked him, I'm like, what is it about last year that you wanted to see specific improvements from? You're going into year six. Why was it not in place? Things like that. And his answer was, we had 47 new faces, as opposed to last year we only had 20. So that we've added near 50 guys, and we need to get them ingratiated in the Texas culture. And I'm sitting here thinking, okay, but that doesn't contribute to the culture deficiency you just said that you had last year, because those guys weren't here. So I didn't get an answer on what do you want to see change from last year. And then I actually did the research as soon as I got out, how many newcomers Texas had going into last year. Because he said normally, like, we had around 20, I think, going into 2025. I did the numbers. They had 36, not 20. So that's almost double of what he said. So I'm just like, okay, awesome, no answer, but was worth a shot.
1: I mean, yeah, you gotta fire away those kind of questions. I get it. I did enjoy the Parker Livingstone quote from
2: oh, for sure.
1: About want to go beat his, you know what?
0: Well, of course, yeah,
1: that's of course. That's good though. You like that?
2: We can say that word on the air, can't we? That's not on my short list.
1: It's 3 o'clock. I don't know how many kids are in the car right now.
0: Steve, I don't know. You might have lost those privileges in your first day.
2: Let me tell you, Matt. For the first month that I was here, I had my iPad up with a list of no-no words that Jerry and Ryan made me look up. Now, I'm free of the list now. I still have it. It's not up right now. But I'm pretty sure that one's not on it.
0: Yeah, now you're a big George Carlin fan. I think that's what it is.
2: Yes.
0: Yeah, of course. Yeah. Steve, I appreciate you. You did a great job. We threw you into the fire immediately. And you rose like a phoenix, man. I appreciate you. All the work that you did down there in Tampa. Now get home safe, man.
2: For sure, man. I will see y'all probably tomorrow afternoon. I got to drop off the stuff, but I'll hopefully get home alive.
0: Yes, love it.
1: We would all appreciate and like that.
0: Later, Steve.
2: Yeah, see you guys.
0: Shout out to our guy Steve Curtis, man.
1: Man, it sounds like he was grinding pretty hard.
0: He was,
1: and that is, and you nailed it, brother. Like that is a. That is throwing him in the fire. Like,
0: oh, yeah.
1: That is not an easy assignment, especially for 4 days.
0: I mean, I think we hired him not that long ago. So I think this might be like his first job for us is going out and doing that. So shout out to Steve, man. He crushed it.
1: I walked in the first, I don't know. I met him one time, I think like 2 weeks ago or something. And he looked at me like, who the heck are you? And I was like, who the heck are you? And it was just a nice little who the heck are you moment.
0: Yeah.
1: And,
0: you have to call me Dragon.
1: Yeah.
0: And yeah. Yeah.
1: Yeah, then we did karate in the garage.
0: Yeah, of course.
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13: 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I am Doug Kazarian alongside Will Hill. He is in Connecticut area. I am in downtown Las Vegas, a little coast-to-coast action. And we are watching the one last game going on right now in Major League Baseball, but the Diamondbacks Cardinals are still active at Busch Stadium in the ninth inning. But we have a scoreless game here in the fifth.